0: Drop on the stock market today as tech sold off. The Nasdaq finishing down over 1,100 points. 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
5: Was involved in politics or has an interest in politics as a hobby. Are they not sabotaging their own happiness?
6: Oh, there's no question that I am convinced that a lot of people are disproportionately unhappy who preoccupy themselves with politics. How could you not? There are so many reasons right. for that. In fact, I have to battle that.
5: Right.
6: My natural inclination is not preoccupation with politics. And so it can in fact depress you.
5: Right.
6: But clearly, if you spend your time believing that the United States is a fairly awful place, and you just delineate how terrible it is for every day in a campaign speech, yeah, it is hard to imagine you'll be terribly happy.
5: Right. So how do you actually manage that? The only way I have found to manage that is to remove politics from my personal conversation as much as possible, because I don't see, you know, people in the world are not largely happy because of this very thing. They think they can make macro changes instead of focusing on their micro happiness.
7: In a world where more and more people decide what's right and wrong based on how they feel, what happens when feelings become the only moral standard? 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For 50 years, Dennis Prager has challenged audiences around the world to think deeply about the moral foundations of civilization. 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And can morality survive without God? 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
8: Go Union, the czar of common sense, the great Eldersky, Don Lorenzo. 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

0: Sir Friday Rewind, ladies and gentlemen, boys, girls, residents of the Inland Empire, kittens, dogs that joined us on AM 870 and AM 590 earlier today. More on that in moments. And, of course, excited Stanley Cup Finals fans. I'm Daniel West. Glad to be with you. Quite a lot has happened this week, and we'll get to some of it. Can't cover everything in the next hour, but appreciate you being with us. And I'm very excited because it's time to debut a new segment on the show. This will be kind of a mainstay. If there's a segment one of this show, sometimes our good friend Jim Betrell, JimHasTheBars.com, will join Jen in segment one on this show. But as long as we're doing four full segments together, this will be segment one. It's time to introduce, what is it, Mr. Announcer?
1: What's the word on the street? It's time for the word from the week.
0: That's right. It's time for the word from the week. A lot has happened, as I mentioned before, beating out the word that Scott Pelley got fired. California may have a pulse. And there is a Trump buffalo in Bangladesh. There's a buffalo that looks like President Trump.
2: A what now?
0: True story. Beating all those out. Some exciting news, an exciting update. We haven't even touched on this much on the show. I had a question. My question was answered regarding Milli Vanilli, but we have new plans in the works. According to USA Today and many other outlets reporting on this, President Trump has revealed a new lineup for a rally in place of the Freedom 250 concert.
3: Oh, yeah!
0: So let's back up for a minute. You may have heard the news that we have a 250th birthday in America.
3: Oh, yeah!
0: If you didn't know, now you know.
4: And if you don't know, now you know.
0: And there was something called Freedom 250, which is a concert series as a part of the Great American Festival. Is that what it's called? Great American Fair. Thank you. Shadow producer doing his job. That was going to take place. We were supposed to have a bunch of musical artists, and then things happened that we'll get into. So President Trump has revealed a new lineup because some of the other acts, apparently they were confused. I think we're all a little confused. Let's be honest. Fake poll question of the day at Danvers Radio. Are you a little confused by all of the 250 cinematic universe? Because there's America 250, which is just America celebrating 250 years of existing.
3: Oh, yeah!
0: And that's, you see, like the NFL had America 250. If you're watching the NBA playoffs, they have patches on their jerseys, America 250. You see any commercials, like Coca-Cola's got America 250. That's just America celebrating 250. Then there's Freedom 250, which is a Trump-aligned PAC organization that's celebrating 250. And then there were various 250s. For instance, I don't even know. There are a lot of 250. Can you look up all the 250s during the break, Shadow Producer? Point is, there was an event with Freedom 250 that I guess the acts thought was a part of America 250, and then when they realized that it was President Trump and it wasn't, you know, like Dodge and Coca-Cola, they were like,
5: uh-oh,
0: I gotta get out of here. That's what happened. It's a dramatic reinterpretation. And President Trump has now revealed the new lineup. Are you ready? On June 4th, President Trump posted on social media, oh my goodness, this is why you guys want me to do the story, didn't you? This is why. Long-time listeners of the show may remember we had a month-long bit going because Speaker Johnson suggested that the Super Bowl halftime should be done by Lee Greenwood, and we turned it into content, we turned it into a whole bit. Well, this is for real. June 4th, President Trump announced Lee Greenwood will sing his 1984 hit God Bless the USA at the rally on June 24th, before introducing the headlining act. Ladies and gentlemen, the headlining act for Freedom 250 is Donald J. Trump. That's right. Quote, we don't want singers with no talent but big fees to put you to sleep. We've told them all, but enough about Green Day. No, that's not fair. That's not fair. I just thought, no. That's a joke. I have no strong musical takes. Or strong musical taste, said Shadow Producer. How dare you? I do. How dare you? Quote, we don't want singers with no talent but big fees to put you to sleep. We've told them all to stay home. All we want is you, me, a few speakers, and the greatest music ever played. The music you have listened to for years. Now, I would say Earth, Wind, and Fire should make an appearance at that point, if that's what you're talking about, but music is very subjective. Freedom 250 is a quasi-government group, says USA Today, formed by Trump to mark America's 250th birthday. So this is, again, different from America 250. And during the break, Shadow Producer is going to research all this, so we'll all be will understand the differences and we'll figure out all the other 250s. Because people have joined the Morning Answer and the Inland Empire Answer, which you can hear on this station. Well, this is the Inland Empire Answer, but the Morning Answer, 6 to 9 a.m. And they have been discussing different parts of the 250. So this is Freedom 250, and they put together a 16-day concert series coined the Great American State Fair. But last week, a slew of musicians backed out, with several citing the event's perceived political affiliation and confusion around what they signed up for. So I guess some of these people were like, there's a check involved, and there's going to be America? Absolutely.
2: Oh, yeah.
0: And then they were like, well, it's President Trump. And they were like, okay, well, I guess I can do that. One of those singers who does not fit that category is Vanilla Ice. Also, is Flo Rida still a part of this? Because I heard that Flo Rida and Vanilla Ice were the two who said, like, we're not backing out. Some of the acts who did back out included Morris Day. I guess the time had already backed out. How does that work? I didn't know anything. I thought, anyway. Morris Day, Young MC, Milli Vanilli, The Commodores. Is Lionel Richie? I have so many questions. Was this with Lionel Richie or just The Commodores? Just like they're like Earth, Wind & Fire still tours, but it's like two of the originals. Martina McBride and Bret Michaels. There are people who dropped out. Vanilla Ice, as I mentioned, along with Flo Rida, still Flo Rida. Excuse me, I put an R there. That's definitely a fine. I'm not supposed to put the R in Flo Rida. Excuse me. I do know better. You're right. One of those acts, as I mentioned before, was Vanilla Ice. Here he is talking about how he doesn't care where his music goes as long as you're dancing and long as you're enjoying listening.
3: And that's what we're here to do, man. We're just going to represent the 90s. I don't take anything too serious. I don't think anybody else should. I think that we should just dance. You know, it's life, liberty, and the pursuit of happiness. And you got to get out and pursue it with dance. It's all about just us making it this far and kind of bringing people together. And that's what this is about. I don't think that it should be about any political thing or anything like that. I don't even vote, so I don't even care. And Biden called up, hey, and he said, my daughter's getting married. We need Vanilla Ice. I'd go play. It's not a big thing. You play for your fans. You know, we don't get a chance to pick our fans. They pick us. And I'll go play for Putin and I'll play in Iran if you want. It don't matter.
0: Okay, maybe he's taking a little too far. Inland Empire Answer, Friday Rewind. Daniel here with you. Danielle Alvarez, a spokesperson for Freedom 250, confirmed in a statement that to USA Today that President Trump will be kicking off the Great American State Fair June 24th. And here's what we know about the lineup. As I mentioned earlier, Lee Greenwood will perform at Freedom 250. It's now turning to a rally with President Trump as the headliner. And in addition to Lee Greenwood, opera singer Christopher Macchio, not familiar with his work, maybe we can look it up during the break, Shadow Producer. Shadow Producer just bogged down. It's like, I got to look up all this stuff. I'm sorry. He'll perform. The U.S. Army Band, Armed Forces Choir, U.S. Marine Band, and Joint Armed Forces Chorus will perform as well. Lee Greenwood called the opportunity, quote, a tremendous honor in a statement. The original 16-day concert series was tied to Freedom 250's Great American State Fair. And while the concerts are now replaced, much of the fair is supposed to still be happening, according to the website. It will feature pavilions representing 56 states and territories, specialty exhibits, and classic fair attractions. And it'll go from June 25th to July 10th on the National Mall. Among the acts who dropped out was country singer Martina McBride, who wrote on X that she was misled into believing that she would be performing at a, quote, nonpartisan event. Well, I mean, I guess it was. It just was, I mean, anyway. Quote, I've been blessed with the opportunity to have a voice for those who have felt like they didn't have one. It greatly upsets me that any fan who has been moved by my music may now feel like I'm abandoning the meaning behind those songs. I assure you that is not the case, she wrote. And Bret Michaels also attributed his exit to the divisive nature of the event. I don't think that anything really changed, though. I think people just realized, like, wait, this isn't 250. This is the other 250. And then everyone freaked out. Like, the fair is still going on. Like, this wasn't a Trump rally until everyone backed out, I didn't think. Anyway, we close with more thoughts from Vanilla Ice, who, again, said, give me that check. Give me a chance to dance, and I'll just go anywhere.
3: You know, it's all about not taking anything too serious, man, and everybody's opinionated, and it seems like the world is like a snow globe today. It's all shaken up, man. I'm from the 80s and 90s. We didn't take all this mess so serious. I mean, we were all wearing Z Cavriches, and, you know, it was serious. We had fanny packs, and ripped our back seats out and put in subwoofers. Come on, man. This is a celebration of America. 250, the birthday of our country that we were born in. Come on. Enjoy the dancing. Don't take it so serious. We're just entertainers, man. Just get out, shut up, and play. That's what I say.
0: So what do you think? Are you excited about the new America 250? I'm sorry. See, this is the problem, I think. This is why we're all confused. Are you excited about the Freedom 250 lineup? Will you be checking out this concert / rally now on June 24th? Or are you really disappointed because you were waiting to hear Morris Day perform and Milli Vanilli? And by the way, in closing, Milli Vanilli, famously, who weren't singing on their album, spoiler alert.
2: What now?
0: They could actually sing. Well, they weren't singing in that one. They could sing. One of them passed away, I believe, in relation to all the fallout surrounding the scandal of them not singing on the Girl, You Know It's True and all that. So there are two of them. One of them is still with us. That member of Milli Vanilli sings and sings with one of the people who was portraying Milli Vanilli when Milli Vanilli was not singing. Does that make sense?
2: What now?
0: Anyway, so Milli Vanilli did actually cancel because it really is Milli Vanilli and also fake real Milli Vanilli. That's the word from the street. When we get back, robots are coming. And the government wants to do something about it. Next, Rewind.
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1: Welcome in. 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
1: I think, you know, there's so many eyes on the Super Bowl, a lot of young, impressionable children. 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
3: Oh, his dream came true. Lee Greenwood. Freedom 250. Welcome back. It is the Inland Empire Answer Friday Rewind. We're never escaping Lee Greenwood on this radio program. What it's time for is the Article of the Week.
0: It's time for the Town Hall or Red State or Hot Air Article of the Week.
3: Lee Greenwood's great. It's just that every time his name comes up, suddenly like every song that's played for the rest of the show is a Lee Greenwood song when we discover they had multiple. Okay. For those just joining us, it is the Friday Rewind. Daniel West here with you. Very glad to be with you on this Friday. And every week we take a look at an article written by our colleagues over at Red State or Town Hall or hotair.com, as the announcer said.
0: It's time for the Town Hall or Red State or Hot Air article of the week.
3: This one comes to us from redstate.com. Ben Smith writing over there with the disclaimer. The opinions expressed by contributors are their own and do not necessarily represent the views of redstate.com. But I'm reading it anyway, because this is really interesting. Ben Smith writes, the Chinese robots are already here.
4: Uh-oh.
3: Congress is finally responding. Unitree robots are already on the American market. You know about Unitree? You bought a vacuum cleaner from... Really, I didn't know that, Shadow Producer. I don't believe you. The company has documented ties to the Chinese military and has never faced a federal restriction. Congress is moving to change that. House China Committee Chairman John Molinar. You know John Molinar? You met him at a dinner. I don't believe anything you're saying. John Molinar from Michigan introduced the Guarding Against Adversarial Robots Dominance Act, the GUARD Act. Guarding, wait, can you, hold on a minute. Guarding, G, the U.S., against Adversarial Robot Dominance, the GUARD Act. Okay. Why are there two A's here? There's only one A in the, all right, I'm moving on. Which would require national security agencies to review, this seems reasonable, humanoid and quadruped robots produced by China and other foreign adversaries and block those deemed threats from the American market. I think this is actually good. 877-590-5843. That's the voicemail line number if you want to weigh in. If you disagree, some of you might be listening. You have my personal text number. I'm not giving it out, but you can also text if you disagree. I don't think this is crazy. I think that if you are a country manufacturing humanoid robots, and you're not that country, I think you should probably take a look at them. I think that's just wise, because the last thing we need are humanoid robots that just go haywire. Because I think American-made robots, that's already going haywire. But yeah, you don't just want to be bringing humanoid robots over. Although, let's be real with the humanoid robots. They're not exactly having the best time. I don't know if you've seen these images coming out of different parts of the world. There is a robot poorly dancing to Billie Jean that like tripped and stumbled on stage wearing an oversized t-shirt in China. Didn't a robot just kick a child in the stomach? Where was that? Did we know where that was? Yeah, I just saw that on the internet. There were robots training to fight comedically, I hope. So I think this is probably wise. I could be wrong. Last year, every member of the House China Committee, the HCC as some call it, signed a bipartisan letter urging federal agencies to investigate Unitree, a Chinese robotics company, and consider placing the company on the Pentagon and Commerce Department national security watch lists. Under Beijing's military-civil fusion strategy, firms like Unitree feed revenue and technology directly into the People's Liberation Army's weapons development. Okay, that's yeah, I think this is all a good idea. The more I read on this, the more I say, yeah, I think this is wise. It's the Inland Empire Answer, Friday Rewind. Daniel West here with you. And we're reading the article of the week. Comes from Ben Smith over at redstate.com. The Chinese robots are already here. Congress is finally responding. Heavily subsidized by the Chinese state, firms like Unitree can sell robots at prices that undercut American manufacturers, potentially driving domestic competitors out of business and leaving the U.S. dependent on remotely accessible, hijackable, or otherwise repurposed Chinese hardware. Now, if these were delivery robots on the street that I see driving all around our radio station, I might be slightly alarmed, but I think that's different than humanoid or four-legged robots. I think if we have robots that are walking upright, we need to do everything in our due diligence to make sure that those are not being used for any nefarious purposes.
4: Uh-oh.
3: Because I don't know if you've seen the kind of movies and read the kind of books that I've read, but the last thing we need are just an army of robots that wake up one day and they say, execute order 66. And then next thing you know, all the Jedi are gone. Spoiler alert.
4: Uh-oh.
3: Did I have to say spoiler alert? It's been like 25 years. Under the Guard Act, which again, for those of you just joining us, stands for the Guarding the U.S. Against Adversarial Robotics Dominance Act. National agencies would have 1 year. How many years, Mr. Announcer? How many years would they have?
2: Number one.
3: Thank you. 1 year to review humanoid and quadruped robots from foreign adversaries. Products found to pose security risks would be placed on the FCC's covered list and banned from the United States. Anything not reviewed within the deadline gets added automatically. Okay. In March, Senator Tom Cotton introduced companion legislation in the Senate, the American Security Robotics Act, or the ASA for short. They didn't say that, I just said that. Which would bar the federal government from purchasing or operating unmanned Chinese robotic systems outright. Our friend on the Morning Answer, Jay Obernolte, a co-sponsor of the bill, says, quote, the Guard Act is a common sense step towards protecting our national security, supporting American robotics companies, and ensuring the United States leads the next generation of trusted robotics technology. Industry groups and American robotics companies are paying attention. Michael Robbins, president and CEO of AUVSI, said robotics are becoming deeply embedded across the U.S. economy and manufacturing base, making it critical to guard against, quote, high-risk Chinese Communist Party-controlled systems that could expose sensitive data, create persistent access, or enable remote disruption. All of those sound very horrifying. Beijing has made advanced robotics a national priority and is backing its manufacturers with state money specifically to dominate the market before American policymakers move to stop it. All right. That's from Ben Smith over at redstate.com if you want to share that article with your friends and family. So the robots are here. The robots are coming, and we need to understand and make sure that they're like American robots. Not because we're xenophobic towards the robots, but because, like, it's a great way to hack into a country. Like, if you were hacking into a country, you would just be like, hey, listen, if I just put some of my robots over there and then tell them what to do later. I think I'm simplifying, and I'm oversimplifying it. When we come back, a very exciting announcement, your voicemails, and some updates on local races as we continue with election month and a half here on the Friday Rewind.
5: Oh, yeah!
0: 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The Answer. The Secular crew sees Iran getting aggressive.
6: The president had said, I want some stronger language in here. From Iranian state media, the Iranian negotiators will stop exchanging messages with the U.S., effectively shutting down any further negotiations. They are also saying that Iran will move to fully close the Strait of Hormuz as a response to this.
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13: News. I'm Tom Rigotti. The votes for California primaries for Los Angeles mayor and governor still haven't been counted. Frustrating many. Fox's Matt Finn has the latest from Los Angeles.
14: The process, we're told, takes so long in part because each ballot must have its signature verified. And if there's an issue, there's a 10-day period to have it cured. Now, the most recent mail-in ballots that were processed are favoring Democrats, as many analysts suggested they would.
13: At a roundtable on American agriculture in Chippewa Falls, Wisconsin, President Trump says the war with Iran is largely finished.
15: One way or the other is finished. It's either finished with a piece of paper or finished a more difficult way, although you could say a much easier way.
13: No deal has been signed. The president describes the conflict as putting out a fire. Huge sell-off on Wall Street with the Dow down 695 points. NASDAQ dropping 1,121 points, losing 4% of its value. 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
1: Is God Bless the USA the most upbeat song Lee Greenwood has? I think that's the one we found so far, Shadow Producer. Welcome back. It is the Friday Rewind. We have once again fallen into the Lee Greenwood rabbit hole that we cannot escape from. Thank you for joining us. It's time for the Super Local segment. It's a chance to, well, do a lot of things here. Discuss local politics, local news here in the Inland Empire. Hear from you, which is about as local as we can get. Hearing your voice on this show, 877-590-5843. And also give some local announcements with a national implication. Ladies and gentlemen, may I please have the correct proclamation imaging? The host of this radio program, the Inland Empire Answer, Jennifer Horn, because I'm squatting for the day. I'm kidding. But she hosts this show Monday through Thursday, the Morning Answer, 6 to 9 a.m. every Monday through Friday. You know her, you love her, here on AM 590, The Answer. I am so excited to tell you that Jennifer Horn is going to be on Fox News tonight. If you're listening to this show right now, look up at the clock right now. If you're not listening to the podcast, thank you if you're listening to the podcast. But if you are driving around live here on this Friday night, I don't know what time. I don't have a clock here in the studio, but a little after. I know it's after 6:30. At 8 o'clock during the Fox at Night show with Trace Gallagher, Jennifer Horn is going to be making an appearance. So your DVRs. If you have DVRs, if you have that YouTube TV thing, you can pick the program. Do that. Or if you just are like, let me drive home right now, or let me go downstairs, turn on the TV, 8 o'clock, Fox News, Jennifer Horn will be on there as a guest.
2: Oh, yeah!
1: Can't wait to see it. I'm sure we're probably going to discuss it next week here on the program and play it throughout the week on the Morning Answer, but just so happy for her, because she does a great job. Like, you really don't have any idea how hard Jennifer Horn works. You might have some of an idea. She did, how many hours of radio and television did she do on election night? Mr. Announcer.
0: Number 8.
1: At least. She did the Morning Answer, the Inland Empire Answer. No, we didn't have one. We had 6 hours of live content on this between the Morning Answer and the Election Night Show. And then she did a hit with Larry Elder, did a full hour on the Larry Elder Show. And then I believe she had 2 television shows she did as interviews.
0: Number 2.
1: It's crazy. And she has the best attitude. So happy for her. So check her out tonight on Fox News, 8 o'clock, Trace Gallagher.
2: Oh, yeah!
1: Time to update you on one of the big races we kept our eye on here on this program, the Inland Empire Answer. Actually, we had a couple days ago, Renika Galande on this program running for the mayor of San Bernardino. Unfortunately, looks like as of Wednesday. See, I don't get me started on the California elections. Like, what are we doing? What are we doing? It's going to be the 4th of July, and they still haven't, like, certified anything. Like, is that ridiculous? I'll get off my soapbox. I'm sorry. Anyway, latest reports coming to us from Wednesday night. Mayor Helen Tran was leading in her reelection bid with 54.59% of the vote, followed by Rick Avila with 10.73. So that's the latest there. So still time, I guess. We'll find out at some point. It's sometime next month or so. It's ridiculous. Anyway, just remember when elections used to be like day of? You used to go vote. Now it's like postmarked. Imagine if we had these rules for tests, is all I'm going to say. If we ran elections the same way we run school tests, how would it go? Just food for thought. All right, it's time to hear from you, 877-590-5843. We have imaging that's not the same old imaging that we've used before for the mailbox. I can't wait to hear this.
3: Go tell it on the mountain, on the hills and everywhere. Oh, gas dropped 1 penny overnight. But guess what? On July 1st, it goes up 2 cents.
1: Oh, no.
3: Oh, are we happy campers?
1: No.
3: Tell Steve Holton, congrats. Keep his eye on the ball. I got his back. My windows on my van are a billboard. I'm writing his name on the side, just like I did the gas tax. I had everything on my car. It's a moving advertisement. Good luck, Steve.
1: Thanks so much for that. I believe that's longtime caller Vera calling into the show. If you want to call in, 877-590-5843. I forgot about it. We have another gas tax? Another one? Anyway. It's gotten to the point, I talked about this before. I don't say this from a place of privilege. I'm blessed with my living situation. Get to hang out with my family a lot, let's just put it that way. But I've gotten to the point where I'm just like, why even bother? Like, I'll look for good deals for gas, but I'm just going to like blindly, like, I know this is my local gas station. I'm just going to drive there. I'm not even going to look because it's just too appalling. So I know we're feeling the crunch. I'm just coasting as much as I can in my car. But the gas, we have another gas tax? Okay. All right. Let's hear the next voicemail. 877-590-5843.
2: Just want to let you know, I saw at the Reagan last night, Young Washington. It was well done. A lot of people, probably over 1,000 people in the, you know, downstairs in the lower level of the Reagan Library. Well done. And secondarily, I wanted to also let you know, I used, as far as judges, and I have no idea, you know, when you're looking for all those judges and trying to do the due diligence to find a judge that applies the Constitution, number one. But I thought that was important, so thank you for that, having the voting guide.
1: Absolutely. We love having the voting guide. Jennifer Horn did a great job with the voting guide, which I guess is out of date, so I don't need to direct you to am590.info. But it was a really great resource. A lot of people used it. I may have had some friends and family that used it, and it's a good jumping off point. Spencer Pratt, who's running for mayor of LA, said something really deep and profound during his campaign recently, which was vote. We want people to vote. He said, what's the message to people who might not have voted for you? And he said, thank you for voting. Because at the end of the day, civic engagement is most important. So maybe you have slightly different thoughts on a race. That's okay. If we are just the same blobs voting for the same thing, well, that's how we got Javier Baccarilla. We want people to think for themselves. So voting guides are a good jumping off point. Maybe you see someone say, maybe this person's a little more my, but at least you're voting. Okay. So we won't direct you to the website right now, but appreciate you voting if that's what you did. We have time for one more voicemail. One more voicemail.
4: Mr. Solwell said he was only trying to sell a couple of chili dog making machines to the women.
1: I'm sorry, what? Shadow, what are we, what?
5: What now?
1: Can we play that again, please? I don't think I understand. No, don't play the imaging. Just play the... Fine. Play this. What did he say?
4: Mr. Solwell said he was only trying to sell a couple of chili dog making machines to the women.
1: I have no idea what he's talking about, and I'm just going to move away from it because I don't know if that's some joke that went way over my head. I don't know what that is.
6: Uh-oh.
1: I think we need to do a better job of screening these. Like, it's not a live call. Like, you had you thought about that. Anyway, final update here before we go. Shadow Producer has done some research. We have Rushmore 250, International Naval Review and Sale 4th 250, and Freedom 250, and Rededicate 250. So that's all the part of the 250 cinematic universe under the Freedom 250 banner, not the America 250 banner. Does that make sense? All right. Even if it doesn't, we're just moving on. When we come back, a very popular guy is going to join us with some final thoughts. It's next. It's the Inland Empire Answer. Thanks for sticking around on the Friday Rewind.
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1: Hey, it's always great rewinding with you here on a Friday. Daniel West here with you. Josh Jacobs, a very, very popular guy here as well.
2: Josh Jacobs is a popular guy.
1: Here for some final thoughts.
3: Hey, Dan, how's it going?
1: It's going well. Any thoughts on your mind?
3: Well, it is donut day today. And
1: that's right, and I have not had a single flipping donut.
3: Me neither. They didn't bring, last year they brought donuts here, and I'm kind of bummed they haven't, but then, again, I'm glad they have not because I'm bummed because I love the taste, but I'm glad they did not bring them because I need to lose some weight. So thank you for not bringing the donuts.
1: So are you going to celebrate at some point or just no this year?
3: Maybe. I know there's some Donut Day celebrations. 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
1: Very nice. So if I were to ask you, Josh Jacobs, popular guy, your favorite donut, let's take it two ways. You could do, old fashioned, but what's your favorite donut spot, your favorite donut place to go to? And then among all of the donut cinematic universe, what's your favorite donut?
3: Good question. I love the cake donut with vanilla frosting sprinkles on top. I also love the maple bar. I also love the maple bar with cream filling. That one's available at Randy's Donuts. I forget the name of it. I always have forgotten the name of it. I also love the, as far as donut places, Donut Man in Azusa Glendora on Route 66 is really delicious. They got the strawberry and the peach donuts available.
1: My friend Chris is a big, big Donut Man guy. I just like a regular donut, so I'll just go to a Winchell's. Mm-hmm. I actually have a life goal, which I should just do this. Maybe today is the day. I don't know. But at my local Winchell's, they have these really old signs, and one of the old signs says, with a donut in each hand, anything is possible. Mm-hmm. And that sign's been there since I was a kid. I have wanted to just go there, buy two donuts, and just hold a donut in each hand in front of the sign. And I have not done this. And this is going on like a 15-year dream of mine. So maybe this weekend. I guess the problem is I need someone to go with me to take the photo because I can't set up my phone and do a whole selfie and all that.
3: Can't selfie that one.
1: No, can't selfie that one. Do you have any thoughts on Freedom 250? Have you heard the debacle? Mm-hmm. I shouldn't say debacle. It seems like there's a little bit of a miscommunication. We talked about this in the first segment of the show, Josh. Josh Jacobs joining us here, Friday Rewind, final thoughts. So there was supposed to be a Freedom 250 concert that was celebrating America, Martina McBride, Young MC, Milli Vanilli, one of the remaining members of Milli Vanilli.
3: Yeah.
1: The Commodores. Was it Fab you said?
3: Fab, yeah.
1: Fab was supposed to be there. And then they all kind of backed out because apparently they were confused because they thought this was America 250, which is just the overall America 250 mm-hmm. celebration. Freedom 250 is associated with President Trump and some events that are happening in D.C. So as soon as they realized, oh, no, it's a Trump thing, they got out of it. And they have pivoted now to sort of a rally with Lee mm-hmm. Greenwood at the front of it because, of course, Lee Greenwood is going to be there. So have you heard anything about Freedom 250? As I mentioned, the old lineup, Morris Day, Young MC, Milli Vanilli, the Commodores, Martina McBride, and Bret Michaels. Do you have any disappointment? Vanilla Ice and Flo Rida still holding strong.
3: Mm-hmm. They're still going strong. And there was one other whose name I can't remember right now. But, it's I think it's disappointing they can't put their political differences aside for this. I mean, this is more than just about Trump, unless maybe it is. I don't know.
1: Well, it is now because everyone pulled out. So he's like, let's just turn it into a rally.
3: Well, it's interesting because there was somebody, and I don't remember her name. I just discovered on Facebook today, and I'm drawing a blank of what her name is, and forgive me, but this was her idea. She said, you know what we should do for America 250, or Freedom 250, is have people audition to be there. Have some musicians from around the country email their audition tapes or, put them on Instagram and have an audition site so that way whoever the best musicians are auditioning can then go perform their live. She says, let's make new stars instead of just having old stars.
1: It's a really good idea. Speaking of old stars. No, I'm kidding. Vanilla Ice. He is still a part of this, even though he's not exactly sure what it is. We promised we'd play this earlier. This is Vanilla Ice on Laura Ingraham kind of saying, well, I don't know what it is, but I guess I'm still in.
4: It's 250. It's the birthday of our country, where we're born and raised, and enjoy it. And I love this country. I raise that flag high, and I'm proud. And who throws a better party than Trump? Let's be honest. I've been to a few of them. This guy really knows how to throw a great party. I mean, if anybody, it should be the, you know, a great event, and it's our president. Let's go and enjoy our country and everything that from the past and now, good or bad, you know, we're here. We made it, and here we are, still the greatest country on the planet.
5: Well, it looks like the concert is now kind of morphing into a rally on the 24th of June. And it's going to have the greatest music ever played.
4: Everybody.
5: Yeah, I mean, but it's a rally. I guess it's going to have some music, greatest music ever played as well. And I assume you'll still be part of all that.
4: I hope so. I don't even know. I'm here marinating, but I'm honored to even be invited for this.
1: So I don't think he even knows whether he's going to be a part of this or not, but he's going to be there. He also said, which I don't think is necessarily helping his argument, he said if Iran or Putin called, I would also perform for that. So I think he's just like, listen, my music's good. You're paying me, supposedly. Like, I will go anywhere. I will play any function. You know, the so that was that. Josh, thank you.
3: Well, by the way, it was Trisha Fenmore who came up with the idea of the auditioning.
1: It's a good idea. I think this is the answer as we close here to a lot of events in America. We have so much talent in this country. We see it with sports all the time, or we see it with shows like American Idol, or just all the people who are making content on YouTube, on X, on online. There's a lot of talent in America. And if we can just kind of stop just doing kind of the same old, and take a look at what's around us, I think that's really important. So, Josh, thank you so much for being with us.
3: Thank you.
1: Thank you for listening out there. And remember, tonight, 8 o'clock, so in just about an hour, tune in to Fox News, because the very wonderful host of this show, host of The Morning Answer, Jennifer Horn, will be on Fox News. So you don't want to miss that. For the shadow producer, Hot Chocolate Jose, popular guy Josh Jacobs, Radar, you in the listening audience, all the voicemailers, all the callers, and anyone who just lent your ears, thank you so much. God willing, we'll be back with you next week. And until then, turn my mic off accident. Have a wonderful weekend.

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6: News. I'm Tom Graham. It's still unclear exactly who all will move into the general election following California's primary earlier this week. Three top candidates hoping to advance for the race in the governor's election, but the ballot counting continues 3 days after the primary. Republican candidate Steve Hilton.
7: We have become a national and an international laughingstock.
6: He's been locked in a tight race with Democrat candidates Javier Becerra and Tom Steyer. Becerra is projected to move into the general election. President Trump continues to insist Iran will open the Strait of Hormuz and abandon its nuclear ambitions. He says it will be resolved through a peace deal or military action.
8: We're at a point we're going to come out of Iran very quickly, and it's going to be very strong one way or the other.
6: The president speaking during an agriculture roundtable in Chippewa Falls, Wisconsin today. 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
5: City, a mayoral election without having to go for over a week, potentially longer. And that's what you look at. You still see that Steve Hilton is leading for the governor race with Javier Becerra and then Tom Steyer below that. And really these proportions haven't changed much, so it probably will be Steve Hilton versus Becerra, yeah. And it probably will be Karen Bass versus Spencer Pratt for the mayoral election, but it's too many that are outstanding to call.
6: And I love they still say too early to call. No, it's not too early to call. It is because you have not decided to do this properly. When you only have 56% of the vote that comes in, you know, as of the last time that I checked, 56%, the election was on Tuesday. We're now on Friday. How is this still possible? How are these issues still being consistent every time? It feels like that they should have called it quickly. We should have known. And look, like you said, the problem is you also have these states like California and other states that have all of these rules, or really lack of rules, I guess you'd say, in the different options that you have to vote. So not only is it's mail-in that can be stamped by the day, not arrived by the day. Things can come in late. Ballot boxes that you can drop off in. It is not all digital, like it should probably be at this point. We are still dealing with a lot of paper mailed-in ballots, but still not all that many. It shouldn't be all that many.
5: Well, especially when you see how low the participation was right. For like the mayoral race in Los Angeles, you'd think that they'd be able to get to that 95%. That's kind of the threshold. They never officially know how many. That's an estimated, but it's based off of how many ballots were requested, etc. But you're looking at this and you're laughing almost. You're like, why can't they also realize this is why people don't trust their elections?
6: Yeah. Does it ever get to 100%?
5: Once it's over. But no, it normally has a greater than 99% have been counted. Because you never know if you've counted every vote.
6: Yeah, maybe you've counted a few a couple times. Who knows? Who knows? Hey, we want to hear from you. Let me know in the comments what you think about this. When you see a state like California, does it give you more reassurance in your own local area? Maybe they're doing a better job in some of these other states and these other cities. We know Los Angeles is a mess, and maybe it is just proving the point that it's a mess, the fact that we are multiple days since this election for, again, really the primary for mayor. It's not like we're even talking about the general election at this point, unless you were to hit that threshold, which we knew that wasn't going to happen. And they still can't figure this out. A lot of calls for reform on the election side of it. We obviously always have an ACLJ petition about different election integrity issues. I want you to get involved that way. Go to aclj.org, sign all the petitions, get involved, a lot of free content that's available. And of course, none of that's free without you supporting the work financially. So of course, nothing's beyond a paywall. Nothing's on a paywall. But it's all there for you at aclj.org because you support. 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
2: In the clip we just played, they did say if you're a Republican, you should be smiling at these results. And we're going to be joined by Rick Grinnell, who's been really heavily working on California. And I think that they may not be quite there just yet, but these results are at least showing there is some change of tide there in California. Now, I have to say, California's had Republican governors. We know historically Ronald Reagan, Arnold Schwarzenegger. You know, these are people who were running as Republicans that have won. And the gubernatorial race always gives, there's a little bit more of a chance, I feel like, than just Los Angeles.
3: Yeah, that's right. I mean, when you look at the numbers so far with Karen Bass, with all of the negatives on her, she is the only one right now that they're looking at saying she's made it in based off the statistics that she's performing in. And as you said, you add up all those other people that voted Dim. Well, they're not all going to necessarily go and vote for Karen Bass
2: because they voted against her.
3: They voted against her. So it would, if Pratt is able to get through and it's not two Dims, his job will be going to those voters who didn't vote for him, but also didn't vote for Karen Bass. And you can look at it and say, okay, you know, you don't want her again. Here's what I can offer, and here's what my goals are. It's not to fundamentally transform the moral character makeup of this city, of this county. It's really just to get to basics of
2: it's not MAGA.
3: Security, police, get people back in their homes, kind of like the basics of what you do as mayor.
2: Right.
3: Not flying around the world meeting with other you know, in other
2: not
3: countries.
2: Not acting like you're a world leader.
3: When you've got crises going on at home.
4: Well, and to that point as well, the councilwoman Rahman had a lot of comparisons almost to Mondami, that she had a personality that young. Was kind of charismatic, young. She also, policy-wise, was much more in line with someone like Mondami. So if you think about that, it's not like if Mondami had lost the primary to Mayor Adams before he was out of the race, it's not like all those people that were really excited about him would all of a sudden be like, well, we got to hold our nose and go vote for Mayor Adams. So that is kind of what you're looking at, even though I think that Karen Bass is much more liberal, much more progressive than Eric Adams was. That is kind of the dynamic that you're seeing play out in Los Angeles. So it's not all of a sudden that you're like, okay, well, Pratt may have done well, but then there's going to be another 110,000 people that are going to go vote for Karen Bass. It'll be a blowout. It still may be, but you can't necessarily count on all those people even caring to show up.
2: But it's whether the Democrat establishment, Jordan, that's something that's going to happen here. They're going to flood the money into this ad campaign against Spencer Pratt. So you're going to have, the wildest amount of, I feel, negative ads running towards him to get all of those people who were voting against Karen Bass to now try to get them on board.
3: Yes, I would imagine if he is in, it could become the most expensive mayor's race in our history.
2: Yeah.
3: If Republican and independent donors, we're talking about the big groups too, the 527s, start dumping the tens of millions. They usually don't in mayoral races, but because we're talking about Los Angeles here and kind of the whole idea that if you can win in L.A., you should be able to win anywhere when those who've been elected to do their job, take the DNR out of their name, aren't getting the basics done, like roads, like having enough water ready if there's a fire to put out that fire. Again, and if you find out that that's happening in a place where you oversee, you know, whatever international trip you're on, you need to get back as quickly as possible and not joke about, well, I'm not there right now, especially when you knew it was a high potential to happen. And then second, I think clear, as you pointed out, the Spencer Pratts of the world are the Republicans that have been able to win in California. Mm-hmm. Ronald Reagan, movie star.
2: Yeah.
3: Arnold Schwarzenegger, movie star. And again, who we agree with on the social issues may be very different than where most Republicans are.
2: He's certainly not a a Republican in that sense. I mean, it's technically a right. Isn't technically the mayor's not a partisan position?
4: The race technically is not even listing partisan. Yeah, because it's just people run. Yeah. Karen Bass obviously was a member of Congress as a Democrat, but that's also part of the confusion, maybe for some people, maybe not for most people. But when you go into the ballot box, or if you're getting a ballot, it isn't listing Republicans and Democrats or party preference.
3: Know the people by name. And so I think, again, it's one to look for first, of course, to see with the, as the votes come in, does he maintain the second place? And then two, if he does, do Republican and independent donors, both at the grassroots level, so that means from even outside of LA, outside of Los Angeles, do they then decide, you know what, we're going to treat this like a Senate race because this would send a signal? Does it really, even if the House is tougher for us this cycle, this would send a huge signal about the power of the Republican vote in places that look like they've been completely lost. And maybe that's actually where we need to go and look to run more Republicans in places that have been so mismanaged by the left.
4: Well, and I think what we also see is you see the governor's race there where we have Hilton, who has actually taken the lead, has the most votes. He has 1.3 million, almost 1.4 million votes with 58% of the votes in. Javier Becerra, who was the former attorney general of California, was also the Secretary of Health and Human Services under Biden, was chosen for that role because of how progressively pro-choice he is in all the processes and all the things that he put in place in California under his attorney generalship, as he helped pave the way for the governor there to make more liberal laws as far as it comes to being pro-choice, but also going after like pro-life pregnancy resource centers, things like that. And then you have Tom Steyer, who's the billionaire, but not like a Michael Bloomberg billionaire running for office. He's the type of billionaire that decides, I have so much money, I can be as liberal as I want, and it doesn't matter. And so he takes the extreme far left on every single position. He has just under a million votes, and then there is a second Republican with half a million. So you look at this, they haven't called any of it yet. Steve Hilton is the leader, Jordan, with 27.8%. It looks very much like it could be Steve Hilton versus Becerra. It would be pretty big for someone like Tom Steyer to overcome a 300,000 vote deficit if the way that things progress, even with write-in, the mail-in voting.
3: Right.
4: But they haven't called any of those as moving forward yet. But it does look like it's going to be Steve Hilton versus Becerra.
3: It's hard to imagine there's 400,000 plus, probably because Steve Hilton's going to get more in too with the 56% that's reporting. So how does Tom Steyer? So it looks like, again, we're not there yet, but it's close that we're going to have a Republican choice. This jungle primary system is actually backfiring on Dems in California as we speak, because it's not just finishing up with, well, we're such Democrat areas that we know that they're going to vote in. At least the two Democrats are always going to be the choice. It looks like that may not be the case when you're talking about the LA mayor as well as the governor. And again, it goes to, does the Republican Party, the apparatuses, the outside groups, do they go in and spend the big dollars to try and make a stunning victories in both the mayor's race and the governor's race? Also, a big shout out to very close with us. He was a former U.S. attorney, just recently former U.S. attorney in Montana, Kurt Almay. He, again, to replace Steve Daines in the U.S. Senate, won his Republican primary by 76% as the votes are coming in right now. So it'll be close to 80%. And excited then about, again, general election. Montana, you have to take seriously. They do elect Democrats occasionally. But we'll certainly want to get behind him. I know he's going to be on the broadcast soon.
4: Very good. One other thing, and I think, we can go to.
2: Yeah, what other thing?
4: We should talk about, because once again, we're looking at California a lot. We're looking at some of these places that had positive results for more conservative candidates. You're also seeing things like in New Jersey, where there was a Democrat who won the primary there to run for Congress, who has ties to Al-Qaeda.
2: Oh, yeah.
4: And this is what is so shocking, is that this individual, Adam Hamawe, was an Egyptian-born former combat surgeon who volunteered and interned with a nonprofit that was linked to Al-Qaeda in Bosnia, as well as he was called as a defense witness for the trial of the blind sheikh. He has now become a nominee for the Democrat Party.
2: Background in who that is.
4: Blind sheikh, big time terrorist.
2: There you go. Top terrorist.
4: Al-Qaeda that we have prosecuted in the United States and really dominated kind of even the New York political scene, like the trials around the blind sheikh for so long.
3: Yes. I mean, this is, again, it's pretty shocking. Like you said, that these kind of individuals are getting through the process, and it just shows you kind of where the left is right now.
2: New Jersey's so weird. I mean, yes, you feel like it should is. Not be these kind of candidates out of New Jersey.
3: No.
2: Spend any time in New Jersey. It does not feel.
4: It doesn't sound very Bruce Springsteen, the boss, having the blind sheikh.
2: I don't know about that. That's the worst example you could have given, Will.
3: Definitely a lot of kind of like labor union type Democrats winning.
2: Yeah.
3: But not again, not guys who were tied
2: like
3: to terror
2: Democrats,
3: attacks that impacted, a lot of people in New Jersey.
2: Yeah, absolutely. We're going to take some more phone calls as Will decides that Bruce Springsteen is who we should be.
4: I was trying to get people fired up.
2: Yeah, I would have said,
3: he doesn't like us playing his music.
2: No, I don't think so. I would have said Bam Bam Bigelow or someone like that, you know, the king of Asbury Park. Phone lines are open for you, 1-800-684-3110. I don't know Bam Bam Bigelow's political affiliation. Yeah, rest in peace.
4: I feel like he was probably pretty conservative.
2: He had a head tattoo. 1-800-684-3110. 1-800-684-3110 to have your voice heard on the air today. Also, support the work of the ACLJ. We got a petition up right now. I think you could be a part of it. Go to aclj.org/sign. I'd like you to do that. We have petitions, new petitions that go up all the time. Great way to get involved. Great way to start your journey here at the ACLJ or to continue on. Again, give us a call. We'll be right back with more on Seculo.
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2: Seculo. 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Over the next few segments, we're going to take some of those calls and also run ahead to ACLJ Jerusalem with Jeff Balaban. But now we are joined by one of our attorneys out of, you know, right now in Washington, D.C., Christy Campagnone. We have an update, Will, and I think you can help set this up. This, of course, has to do with our case in Massachusetts. And again, if you're tuning in, if you want to hear about Iran, don't worry, we're going to get back to that. But I think it's always important to discuss the work of the ACLJ, especially when we have some big news that coming out.
4: That's right. And this is the Your Options Medical versus Massachusetts and Wren case that we've talked about for quite a while here. This is where the state of Massachusetts was targeting pro-life pregnancy resource centers with an attack campaign, an ad campaign across the state, trying to call them deceptive, saying don't trust them. And we filed a lawsuit in Massachusetts to end this, essentially. We had that go on for a very long time because we got to refile, we got to amend our complaint, and all to have a judge say, agree with the state and the Commonwealth saying, this is dismissed. They granted the motion to dismiss. We are now, Christy, today filing an appeal at the Court of Appeals. Tell us what this action will do.
10: Exactly. So we had the district court dismiss our case. So we're starting afresh in a new court, the Circuit Court of Appeals. And here, the setting the stage on what this is, you have pregnancy resource centers who are simply giving free healthcare to women so that they don't perform abortions. And they also have abortion pill reversal options for these women, all free. And the state has now come and done this entire campaign to silence them, to chill them. This campaign isn't being done against Planned Parenthood. Planned Parenthood's not being investigated. They're not putting out, you know, these statements saying that Planned Parenthood is doing something wrong, but they have already stated that the PRCs are particularly trying to lie to you about what their services are and what they can do. And so we just, on principle, we can't let that stand. And so we are filing our brief at the appellate court, and we're arguing that the state cannot chill the viewpoint of our client, a Christian organization who is simply speaking out about other options, that women have choices. And the state can't just choose to silence their speech because they don't like what they're saying. And so that is what our brief is arguing here. And hopefully that this circuit court will take this up and really take it seriously.
4: And Christy, one of the issues here and what makes this important also for the audience to watch is that we've been talking about this a while. We knew that the trial court, the lower court, was the hardest hurdle because of where it is. It's in Massachusetts. We knew that going to district court was likely going to require appeals. So we're not surprised by that. You always want to fight to win at those lower courts. But we also were prepared because this is where we're at now. But what's also interesting about this, and even more so than just this case, is that we said from the beginning, we know this is going to be the abortion industry and blue state game plan. They are going to go around. They're going to try to use the government to silence the speech of those trying to offer an alternative to abortion, that are trying to show people that life is a real choice. When you look at this now, because of the timeline of how long we've been fighting it, there is a potential that this type of case could be prime for the Supreme Court because of some other decisions. Can you give us a little bit of insight into, one, we can either win at the district court or not, but there seems to be even more intrigue surrounding this as we move forward.
10: You're exactly right. If we win at the circuit court, that's great. We'll go back and actually bring this to trial. But if we lose, there's still another chance here because this is the first circuit that we're in. But the second circuit, which includes New York, just held in December, a very similar set of facts, was indeed chilling the speech of these PRCs. And so this case is NIFLA v. James. And Attorney General James had been coming after and bringing enforcement actions against these PRCs for very similar things that our own doctor is under investigation for. And so they brought an injunction and it went up to the Second Circuit. And in December, the Second Circuit said, yes, we do believe that this is chilling your speech. And so we're going to give you an injunction to stop New York from bringing these kind of enforcement actions against you. And so that right there means that in the Second Circuit, we have a different decision from what the First Circuit might decide. So if the First Circuit says, nope, there is not a chilling of your speech here, then we can go on to the Supreme Court. And the Supreme Court hears very often cases when there is a circuit court split, meaning one court is holding one way on a set of facts and a question of law, and another court is holding the other way, and it needs the Supreme Court to come in as the final decision maker to decide the question of whether this is chilling the PRC's speech or not.
4: And Jordan, this is core ACLJ work.
11: Yes.
4: It's why we have some of the greatest attorneys in the country working on things like this. Also knowing when we go into a case like this, that the potential, especially when you're in a contested area that doesn't really agree with your value system, like in the Commonwealth of Massachusetts here. But we know that we have to fight it all over the country. And if you get a split decision like this, it's we are uniquely positioned to keep fighting this all the way to the Supreme Court.
3: Absolutely. In fact, that's what the Supreme Court is looking for, especially in cases that involve core constitutional rights. Because we can't have this set of states under the Second Circuit say this does impact your constitutional rights, and the First Circuit, just north of the Second Circuit and in the Northeast, say this has no bearing on your constitutional rights. So again, that is where the court is almost, it doesn't force their hand, as Christy said, they don't have to take those.
4: Right.
3: But when you've got a clear constitutional interpretation issue going on, that's where the Supreme Court is important to come in and clarify for all the states, because this is in federal court, because it involves federal issues that the Supreme Court has jurisdiction over.
4: That's right. And Christy, thank you so much for that update. We'll keep everyone updated as this moves forward, but we filed today. We will see their response due in, it looks like, July 1st. So just a little over a month exactly a month from now. It's hard to believe it's June. And then we will reply to their response July 22nd. So we'll keep people updated, but thank you for that update, Christy.
2: All right. And with that, that's going to wrap up our first half hour of the show. Now, some of you don't get the second half hour on your local terrestrial radio stations. You should be watching us anyway. It's a great, full, interactive experience. We watch over on ACLJ.org or YouTube, Rumble, Facebook. We always stream live there from noon to 1 p.m. Eastern time. Of course, you can find it archived, however you get your podcasts, on the ACLJ app, whatever it may be. And I encourage you right now to call in, because we will be taking calls in the next segment and in the final segment as well. So there's three segments coming up. In the first one, we're going to take your calls. The last one, we're going to take your calls. In the middle, we're going to be joined by Jeff Balaban of ACLJ Jerusalem. If you do have any updates, or you want any updates of what's going on in Israel, feel free to call in and ask those questions too. I can take it during the segment with Jeff. Phone lines are open for you at 1-800-684-3110. Again, 1-800-684-3110. There is a petition right now on our website. And if you'd gone earlier, we actually just switched it over to a pro-life petition right now, specifically about what we're doing in Massachusetts. So you heard that update from Christy. Now I want you to get involved. We need you. They are trying to silence pro-life advocates with these politically motivated attacks, but you can be a part of it. Be a part of the next generation of pro-life leaders. Go to aclj.org/sign. 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I'm not going to overinflate my numbers. 23,000. Help us get to 50,000. That'd be great. You can do that at aclj.org. And while you're there, you can support the work as well. Check out all the incredible free content that we have available on the website. And even if you need legal help, we're there as well. Second half hour coming up after this very, very short break. There's less than a minute, so don't go anywhere. And call in if you can. 1-800-684-3110. We'll be right back.
12: News. I'm Tom Graham. It's still unclear exactly who all will move into the general election following California's primary earlier this week. Three top candidates hoping to advance for the race in the governor's election. But the ballot counting continues 3 days after the primary. Republican candidate Steve Hilton.
13: We have become a national and an international laughingstock.
12: He's been locked in a tight race with Democrat candidates Javier Becerra and Tom Steyer. Becerra is projected to move into the general election. President Trump continues to insist Iran will open the Strait of Hormuz and abandon its nuclear ambitions. He says it will be resolved through a peace deal or military action.
14: We're at a point we're going to come out of Iran very quickly, and it's going to be very strong one way or the other.
12: The president speaking during an agriculture roundtable in Chippewa Falls, Wisconsin today. 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
2: Welcome to Seculo. It's Friday, and what it seems like always when election season comes, there's one thing that can now feel like since 2000, really. Unless it's some sort of landslide victory, like maybe we saw in the 2024 election, or maybe that we saw in a couple previous elections, but really for the most part in general, whether it's local, whether it's state, whether it's federal, it feels like there's only one thing that can be assured, and that is that voting will never go as planned, and it certainly will not go as planned as is the this is really the counting of all the votes, Will. And what we have here, once again, in California, you immediately had about 50% of the vote come in. Feels like things were moving along.
4: Yeah, it's like, great job.
2: And then it took a standstill, and here we are.
4: That's right. So once again, if you look at recent elections, look back at 2024, when we had a presidential election, it took them 10 days to get to 95% of the ballots.
2: Yeah, they were able to call it earlier.
4: Right.
2: Because of the discrepancy was there. But, of course, we can go back to 2020. Of course, we can go back to even before then. This is become a real issue in this country.
4: That's right. And once again, you're talking about the most populous state, but you're also talking about the center of kind of the advancements in tech in our country. And they can't count even just one city, a mayoral election, without having to go for over a week, potentially longer. And that's what you look at. You still see that Steve Hilton is leading for the governor race with Javier Becerra and then Tom Steyer below that. And really, these proportions haven't changed much. So it probably will be Steve Hilton versus Becerra, yeah. And it probably will be Karen Bass versus Spencer Pratt for the mayoral election. But it's too many that are outstanding to call.
2: And I love they still say too early to call. No, it's not too early to call. It is because you have not decided to do this properly. When you only have 56% of the vote that comes in, you know, as of the last time that I checked, 56%. The election was on Tuesday. We're now on Friday. How is this still possible? How are these issues still being consistent every time? It feels like that they should have called it quickly. We should have known. And look, like you said, the problem is you also have these states like California and other states that have all of these rules, or really lack of rules, I guess you'd say, in the different options that you have to vote. So not only is it's mail-in that can be stamped by the day, not arrived by the day. Things can come in late. Ballot boxes that you can drop off in. It is not all digital, like it should probably be at this point. We are still dealing with a lot of paper mailed-in ballots, but still not all that many. It shouldn't be all that many.
4: Well, especially when you see how low the participation was for like the mayoral race in Los Angeles, you'd think that they'd be able to get to that 95%. That's kind of the threshold. They never officially know how many. That's an estimated, but it's based off of how many ballots were requested, etc. But you're looking at this and you're laughing almost. You're like, why can't they also realize this is why people don't trust their elections?
2: Yeah. Does it
4: they
2: ever get to 100%?
4: Once it's over. But no, normally it has a greater than 99% have been counted. Because you never know if you've counted every vote.
2: Yeah, maybe you've counted a few a couple times. Who knows? Who knows? Hey, we want to hear from you. Let me know in the comments what you think about this. When you see a state like California, does it give you more reassurance in your own local area? Maybe they're doing a better job in some of these other states and these other cities. We know Los Angeles is a mess, and maybe it is just proving the point that it's a mess, the fact that we are multiple days since this election for, again, really the primary for mayor. It's not like we're even talking about the general election at this point, unless you were to hit that threshold, which we knew that wasn't going to happen. And they still can't figure this out. A lot of calls for reform on the election side of it. We obviously always have an ACLJ petition about different election integrity issues. I want you to get involved that way. Go to aclj.org, sign all the petitions, get involved, a lot of free content that's available. And of course, none of that's free without you supporting the work financially. So of course, nothing's beyond a paywall. Nothing's on a paywall. But it's all there for you at aclj.org because you support. With that, we'll be right back with more on Seculo.
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2: Welcome back to Secula. Look, we are covering what happened in California and what is still happening in California, as the election results are still ongoing. Rick Grinnell's joining us. Rick, I want to get your just feedback from last night, where we stand right now. Thoughts?
15: Well, I think we've got mixed results here. Certainly, when you look at how many people voted in Los Angeles, I can't help but think we have such a very small number of people determining the government of Los Angeles. And this has got to change. We've got to get much louder and much more poignant about registering people to vote and getting people to the polls. You look at what's happening, it's like 150,000 votes is determining seats and determining who gets to become mayor. And this is just for a city as large as Los Angeles, it's just unacceptable. We really got to get greater participation. By my calculation, the eligible voters in Los Angeles, we had about 15% of them show up to the polls. And that's unacceptable for the direction that California is going, the direction that Los Angeles is experiencing with homelessness and high taxes and water not in the fire hydrants when there's a blazing fire in front of you. All of the just basic problems can be solved with common sense leadership, and we can't just have 15% of the people living in Los Angeles determining the future of this great city. So I think we've got mixed results there. When it comes to statewide, you know, I look at the statewide results, and I have to say we really have a shot here for attorney general. We have a great nominee on the Republican side, and Michael Gates, and he is really focused on the issues. He's not a partisan person. He's really a common sense leader, and I think he's got the best shot statewide, and so we'll have to really get behind him. Steve Hilton, I think, had a really good night. So did Gloria Romero, the lieutenant governor candidate. Let's see what they can do. I mean, the Democrats nominating Javier Becerra is just such a joke. Unfortunately, you know, California is such a Democrat state that he's going to have the inside lane. But I think we finished by saying Tom Steyer, once again, had the worst night. He literally spent $250 million and came in third. So he is over. His political career, which we thought was over when he ran for president, is now truly over running for governor of California.
4: Rick, one of the things I want to go back to is where you're talking about that the amount of people that voted in Los Angeles. And I think while, one, you say it's mixed results, I think there's also a positive silver lining to see about that for a tactic of someone like a Spencer Pratt that could be that insurgent candidate, that one that comes that, you know, no one expected to be doing what he is doing currently. But as you even said, the fact that reported votes right now are still under 500,000 votes in Los Angeles, one of the biggest cities in the country. Right now, clearly, they're still more outstanding, but we're talking about under 500,000 votes. That is what you see in mid-sized cities that get that for mayoral races. And the fact that you're saying it is that low percentage, does that almost, to some degree, give some hope as well that if the campaign can organize, can structure it in a way to get people that clearly just aren't voting to actually care about someone for a change instead of the machine that has run the politics there for so long, does that mean that there is an opening here to potentially see some sort of upset in November?
15: Yeah, there is an opening. I think we always have challenges for get out the vote, no matter where we are. But in California in particular, you know, this is a state, and I would say Los Angeles is even more so, a city that prides itself on not being that political. They don't like politics. They're too busy. The weather is perfect. We're outside. We're enjoying life. We're experiencing what California has to offer. And I think a lot of Californians are really proud of the fact that they don't get involved in partisan politics. However, we're at a point where we've got to shake them, and we're going to have to raise the money and get a get out the vote campaign, because Spencer can win. People are not happy with Karen, but the very few organizations, union types of organizations that are on the ground that do what they do best, they came out and they did their part for Karen. We don't have that system in Los Angeles for a common sense politician, a new politician or Republican. And so we're going to have to create that and really begin to bring out the vote, because this is doable. Spencer can win in November. There's no question about that.
2: And Rick, I feel like one of the major talking points that we have brought up today, which is if the election results steady, so if it's Spencer versus Karen Bass, I can't imagine the kind of money that is going to be coming in, especially from the left, to put in, and hopefully from the right as well, but from the left to say, okay, we got to do whatever we can to stop this candidate.
15: Yeah, for sure. They have already started sounding the alarm. I think Nithia and Karen do not get along, but there's going to be a lot of pressure on Nithia just to get behind Karen and support her and try to unite the Democrats. But I have to tell you that this is such a small turnout that we must be able to spend and get the people involved who are just usually not involved.
2: How do you do that, Rick, in the sense of, I can't imagine a mayoral race getting more public attention nationwide. You know, nationwide attention comes in on this race to the point where everyone is talking about it, and you still only have such a small percentage of the locals engaging. What do we do from there?
15: Well, look, I think I go back to the fact that part of this is just unique to California, and that we pride ourselves on not being part of it. Look, I'm a Trump supporter all through and through, Trump appointments, multiple Trump appointments. I'm known as a Trump person, but I have really lefty friends who are proud of the fact that I work in Washington, that I've had big jobs. They don't see a disconnect like we do on the East Coast, where you want to cancel someone, or you hate your neighbor, or, you know, there's violence that arises because you have political disagreements. I don't get that in Los Angeles. Never. I get people who disagree with me, but they don't go to the next step to think they got to cancel me or, God forbid, you know, do violence against me just because they disagree with me. That is a problem, though, because when there is a brand new person like Spencer Pratt on the scene, we've got to be able to mobilize and get people more engaged by turning in their vote. I've got friends who don't even know where to go vote, and they're not even sure if they're registered. And they're kind of proud of it. And so that's this apathy that we have to really push back against.
2: All right, Rick. Well, I think this is going to be an interesting thing to see, whether that the results stay steady and the fact that we are still at a point where not just California, this is a problem we've seen now, it feels like nationwide, where counting does not seem to be our, friend.
4: I mean, we know we've been focusing on California with Rick, but Rick, did you see a candidate in New Jersey who is linked to Al-Qaeda and was a defense witness for the blind sheik? Is now a nominee for Congress for the Democrats. I mean, I thought that even the mayor of New York was an out there candidate, but it seems like they just can't help themselves when they're nominating candidates these days.
15: Yeah, we should make him the poster boy along with Graham Plattner. And now we also have Scott Wiener, who is going to be in Congress representing Nancy Pelosi's seat from San Francisco. This guy is bizarre, very far left, problematic beliefs that mainstream America are going to just hate. Nancy Pelosi endorsed his opponent, and he still won. So he's coming to Congress. Look, the Democrats got a lot of problems with their people. We should make them all famous.
2: Not unlike California, we were talking about this. New Jersey is another one that I just don't quite understand as someone who spent time there, visited there, as family, you know, spent a lot of time in New Jersey. It doesn't feel like a state that should be putting forward these kind of candidates. Sure, they're going to be Democrats, yeah, but maybe they'd be more like a Pennsylvania Democrat, a Fetterman kind of guy, something like that. But instead, you're still getting these radicals, I guess, out of the tri-state area, if you will.
15: Yeah, it's really crazy. It's sad. The Democrats have a real problem with the radicals. But in Los Angeles here, we're going to have a Pratt summer, so we should have ACLJ come out and do a whole week in California and
4: be a part of the Pratt summer. We'll fight you on that one.
2: Yeah, find us. We'll be there. We'll be there. Happy to take some time. Rick, I appreciate you joining us today, and thanks for giving us an inside look of what's going on. When we get back, though, I want to hear from you. We got a few lines open for you. 1-800-684-3110. 1-800-684-3110. 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
2: Here we are. 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So give us a phone call. 1-800-684-3110. I do want to hop right to the calls. A lot of you are calling in about Israel. Some of you are calling in about California. We'll cover both of those topics. Really, whatever you want to talk about. If there's anything on your mind, 1-800-684-3110. The phone screeners like when I say that. Anything that's on your mind, if you want to talk.
4: Call right in.
2: That's when you know we have a few lines open for you. I'm not going to lie to you. And there's some questions that are coming in
6: from social media as well. We'll take some of those on YouTube, but I much prefer to hear your voice. That is at 1-800-684-3110. Ephraim is calling from Virginia on line one. Go ahead.
18: Well, I wanted to comment on Netanyahu and Trump. I'm Jewish, was recently in Tel Aviv. I believe that both things can be true at the same time, that perhaps they had a heated conversation. As we know, Trump can often be hyperbolic. Yeah. I also support him, but I think he is probably more than a bit miffed that Israel is pursuing its own best interests by continuing to go after Hezbollah and in Lebanon. And perhaps Trump thinks that that is interfering with the terms with Iran. I can hear him perhaps having that conversation with Netanyahu, and Netanyahu standing firm that Israel has to do what is in its best interest. And by the way, support Israel, and thank you for supporting Israel as well. That's my comment.
6: Ephraim, I think you're probably right, which is those two things can be true. You can have a supporter and a friend in Israel. It doesn't mean you have to agree with every political decision they make. It also doesn't mean you have to be not frustrated if you're trying to create an into a war and you feel like they've escalated it. Now, again, that doesn't mean that the Israeli government or Benjamin Netanyahu or whoever it may be is wrong. They're just making a decision for themselves. They're making a decision for their own government interest, not the government interest, their own interest of their people. And it's interesting to hear that you're in Tel Aviv recently. Look, I want to get back soon. It's been a number of years and I miss it. I want to take my kids there. I want it to be a safe place that we can all experience. If you've ever been, you know it's a life-changing experience for those that are Christians, those that are Jewish, people that have those religious beliefs, because you get to see, physically touch all of these areas. And it's an unbelievable place. Even take out the religious significance. It's an unbelievable place in this world. Beautiful place, beautiful people. So I would love to get back there soon. So sure, do I want a war to wrap up? I do, because I selfishly miss being there. And I would have loved to have taken my son there, who just turned 13, on his bar mitzvah, as I did when I first went during my bar mitzvah. So, but unfortunately, we're in the middle of a pretty hardcore war time. But you never know what's around the corner. Hopefully things can wrap up. I do want to take some more calls, though. We got a bunch of champions calling. I appreciate all those champs. Let's start with Marion in Texas. Go ahead. It's about California.
19: Yeah, I just wanted to talk about the elections that are being held for the mayorship. And I pray Pratt wins, and also in the governorship. The only problem that I have is that I believe that one of the reasons that the Democrats have been able to have such a stronghold there is through cheating and things like that. And that's the only thing that I fear. I'm not sure it's going to be a fair election. And I just wanted to see if y'all had a comment on that.
4: Well, Marion, here's what I look at. I agree with you, but maybe not for the same reason. I don't necessarily think that I think wherever you go, there is probably people that do illegal ballots, things of that nature. But I think that they have created a system that is so hard to defeat. And that's when Rick talks about the machine. When you think about how much money they have, how much they control every aspect of the government, of the of people's lives in California, I think it becomes very difficult to overcome that. And when you think about it as cheating, it may not be in the traditional sense, but it is an unfair advantage. And you even see that they'll tip their hand to that when they feel like they need to change the rules in order to benefit themselves. They will do it, such as their ballot referendum, where they change their congressional maps, which was supposed to be done by an independent commission. As soon as they feel like we're going to have an unfair advantage, we don't have a fair advantage or whatever, they go back and they redraw the maps because of what other states are doing. So they tell you that they just care about control. And I think that it is hard to overcome that when they have had decades of control. And what you see is, one, disheartened people on the state level that think, I'll never win. So they're just not motivated to go vote. And then on top of that, you have the levers of power, and you have systems like a jungle primary, which make it, it gives the advantage to the controlling power as it is. So it is kind of a double whammy. It isn't fair, but it's not necessarily cheating in the sense of, they are changing votes or they are stuffing it full of illegal votes, etc. I'm sure across the country there are things like that that go on, but I think the primary reason is the complete system that they have built.
20: All right. There you go.
4: And if you're not motivated to go vote, unlike something you have
20: someone... Let's take Melissa in South Carolina. Melissa, go ahead. ACLJ champion as well.
21: Hi, everybody. I just want to encourage every California resident and anyone listening in California to this broadcast to go and vote. Please vote. Change California.
20: There you go, Melissa. I appreciate you calling in. She loves California. She loves L.A. She's like a Randy Newman song, Will.
4: That's right. She's a longtime former California resident and also one of our Rumble ranters that are frequently in the chat there. So you can join people on Rumble as well.
20: Yeah.
4: Hang out with Melissa. But I think to that point as well, it is hard to motivate people. And even when you look at the split in like a presidential election, I don't think it's truly a, you know, 75-25 state or 60-40 state. I think that just the motivation of people that have resigned to the fact that the Democrats are always going to win there, that they just don't go vote. And it's taking someone like Spencer Pratt to motivate people to do something different.
20: Yeah.
4: That maybe you'll see something
20: different. Speaking of something different, let's swerve a little bit. Joe's calling about Iran. Joe in Texas, go ahead.
22: Yes, sir. I just got one question, man. I mean, I hear that we own Iran's military. Their navy's at the bottom of the ocean, and their ground forces were basically non-existent. So my question is, why do we have to ask Iran for anything? Why don't we just step up to the plate and tell them what we're going to do? If we really own everything, if we really got them by the, you know what?
20: Yeah, Joe, we only got a minute left. There has been some strategic moves, and President Trump has talked about this, about not really going after the specific military.
4: Right.
20: While we, sure, they are thwarted. Like you said, a lot of their ships are on the bottom of the ocean. We've gone after them. There has been an attempt to minimize, actually, the attack on the Iran's military in a bit due to the fact that they think that they may not be as radical as the leadership was. So they may be people that we could actually utilize in the future.
4: Well, that's right. And Secretary Rubio was speaking. He was testifying before the Senate this morning, his former colleagues, and even said they still have a lot of drones. They still have them. That's because of where they keep them. It's not like they are they're easy to spot on a satellite, per se. And so, once again, you talk about the threat to the Strait of Hormuz with one-way drones that don't have to come back. It's not a fighter jet that has to go drop a bomb and come back. That is still a threat where if you're trying to keep even the shipping industry and all these things safe, you have to take that threat as a real threat.
20: All right, that's going to do it for today's show. We appreciate all of you joining us, and make sure you join us each and every day. Tomorrow we'll have the fallout from California. Let's talk about what happens, so make sure you don't miss us. 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
26: I'm Tom Bergonic. We now know one of two candidates who will appear on the November battle for California governor. Fox's Kristen Goodwin reports.
27: Democrat Javier Becerra claiming one of two spots on the November ballot in the race to succeed California Governor Gavin Newsom, who is term limited, while President Trump backed conservative commentator Steve Hilton and billionaire Democrat Tom Steyer continue to battle for the other spot.
26: President Trump praises the May jobs report when holding an agricultural roundtable in Wisconsin today, but farmers are getting hit hard by prices that have risen since the Iran war.
28: Farming is a huge part of the economy here, and farmers have been some of the hardest hit by the rising costs from the Iran war. The chemical fertilizer that they were paying $400, $800 a ton for last year now costs up to $1,000, according to the American Farm Bureau.
26: That's Fox's Garrett Tenney. A bloodbath on Wall Street. The NASDAQ lost more than 1,100 points. The Dow was down 695. 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
0: 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With voices telling you the truth about today's news. 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
5: From the wild world of D.C. politics to America's culture clash, brace yourself for the reality check you've been waiting for. The one and only Mike Gallagher.
6: I hate coming in here angry. I do. I hate being grumpy. I got nothing to be angry about. Look at the great news we can celebrate. Late last night, the Senate passed funding for ICE and Border Patrol through the end of Trump's second term. That's good news. On a personal front, on a show front, for the Mike Gallagher Show, we're about 25 kids away from hitting 900 sponsored children in our Angel Tree summer camp campaign. I think the number now is 874, 26. We just have to find 26 big-hearted members of our audience willing to sponsor a child for $200, and we're going to be at 900 children. My dream is 1,000. If I can go to my grave saying that in the spring of 2026, the Mike Gallagher Show audience donated $200,000 to send kids of prisoners to summer camps, my life will

0: have been worth it. So I'm hoping and praying that you'll take a moment to go to MikeOnline.com. You'll see the counter there, the thermometer. It says 874. I'd love to get to 1,000. If we can get to 900 today, I've got a plan. I've got a scheme. If I can get to 900 today, we're going to get to 1,000, but more on that in a little bit later. So I've got nothing to be grumpy about. They got all kinds of headaches in the Democrat Party. They're falling apart. The New York Times with this supposed bombshell about Graham Plattner, this kook, this screwball, this maniac from Maine. But here's why I'm grumpy. Yes, he should drop out. Yes, the Republican should win. But the Republican is Susan Collins, one of four Senate Republicans to again unite with the Democrats and block Trump's Save America Act. Look at what's going on right now in California. Oh, 24,000 late-night ballots came in, and they were all for the Democrat in California. Spencer Pratt didn't get one vote in the 24,000 mail-ins that we just happened to find overnight. There's nobody that believes that. There's nobody that accepts that. You'd have to be a fool. If we don't fix voter fraud in this country, we don't have a country anymore. And Susan Collins, Lisa Murkowski, that wretched senator from Alaska, Mitch McConnell, and Tom Tillis joined the Democrats last night to again try to block the SAVE Act. The Safeguarding American Voter Eligibility America Act. About 80% of Americans favor the SAVE Act. They favor voter ID. The vast majority of Republicans and Democrats believe in fixing our election system. How long does it take to count up all the votes on American Idol? Isn't that a show out in California? They can tabulate, 75, 100 million votes in an hour? But California can't manage to count the ballots for an election. And yet, these, I'm going to say it, really wicked Republicans, four of them, thwarting Trump and blocking the will of the people. And the only thing you can do is get rid of him. You got to vote him out of office. Tillis is gone. McConnell will be gone. Susan Collins? What, she's better than Graham Plattner? I'm not trying to be a smart aleck here. I'm not sure that the Nazi lover wouldn't be better than her. At least you know where he stands. According to the New York Times, he beats up his girlfriends. The guy's a creep. The guy's an absolute degenerate. Everybody knows he's a degenerate. Ro Khanna, I saw a post on social media where Ro Khanna goes through all of this litany of complaints about Judge Kavanaugh and Trump. You can't make this crap up. Ro Khanna, who is one of the biggest disgraces in the body politic. There's a post they found from X where Ro Khanna, this congressman from California, wrote, this was back in 2018. I believe Dr. Christine Blasey Ford. I believe Deborah Ramirez. I believe Anita Hill. Brett Kavanaugh should not be on the Supreme Court. And now he's traveling to Maine today to actually campaign for this cretin, Graham Plattner. You can't make this up. AOC the other day, did you see her when she was asked about Graham Plattner? You know, believe all women? Humming. I don't want to weigh in. I can't weigh in. I don't want to weigh in. I can't. She was reduced to a babbling idiot, which doesn't take much, but she can't defend this. None of them can. But what do we do about our own? What do we do about the Susan Collinses? Somebody's got to explain Lisa Murkowski to me. Somebody has to explain Lisa Murkowski. I had to have my producer track down. Do you know the ICE funding that was passed overnight? The Senate, the U.S. Senate, finally voted to fund ICE and Border Patrol through the end of Trump's second term. You know the one Republican vote against it? Lisa Murkowski. I said to Tracy, can you find what the reason is that she's against it? And it has something to do with the budget reconciliation process. She's got no reason. She just wants to be a yes vote with the Democrats. She wants to thwart the Trump agenda. That constipated face looking ninny is against everything that Trump and MAGA and America First and Republicans stand for. And somebody's got to explain this to me. Is Alaska awash in crazy lunatic libs? Didn't Alaska produce Sarah Palin? I've been to Alaska on the Patriots Alaska cruise a bunch of times. Isn't it kind of a conservative state? Or are there a bunch of flaming Berkeley, Portland, Oregon, Birkenstock-wearing libs in Alaska? How does she stay there? How do the voters of Alaska tolerate her? So those are some of the questions I have for a Friday here in the Relief Factor studios. Sorry for being a little cranky. I don't want to be. I want to be in a great mood. Maybe you can lift my spirits. My number is 800-655-MIKE. I have a question for you. When you hear that Tom Tillis, who's on his way out from North Carolina, Susan Collins, Lisa Murkowski, and Mitch McConnell again unite with Democrats against Trump, what do we do with our own? What do we do with our own swamp? How can they not get rid of Lisa Murkowski by now? What's it going to take for Alaskans to reject this diabolical malcontent? I'm all ears. Let's kick it around for a few minutes here on the Mike Gallagher Show. 800-655-MIKE. 800-655-6453. Your voice. Your call. One number does it all, don't forget. You can text or you could call, because we're only just beginning for a Friday. 800-655-MIKE. Join me.
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0: Gallagher.
1: I really feel for the American voter, for the American Republican, for the American common sense citizen. Not only do we have to beat back these lunatic Democrats, but we've got to beat back the rhinos. Lisa Murkowski is the quintessential Republican in name only. I was just reading an article from Matt Margolis over at PJ Media, the real reason Murkowski is undermining election integrity. This is a woman who has no intention of integrity in our elections. She has no intention of getting anything done that would achieve that. And wait till you hear the real reason. I mean, she once invoked, and this is what she hopes you won't, that no one will remember. She voted to advance the John Lewis Voting Rights Advancement Act back in 2021. Had that bill passed, it would have forced states to get federal permission before changing their own voting laws. Her whole argument against the SAVE Act, evidently, is that it would federalize our elections. Well, if what she voted for in 2021, getting the federal government to give permission to states before they could change their own voting laws, if that's not federalizing elections, nothing is. She's a liar. She's a total wolf in sheep's clothing. She's disgusting. And for Alaskans to keep putting up with this miserable, wretched excuse of a senator is beyond me. I maybe somebody in Alaska can explain it. We've got people all over the country. Maybe if you're familiar with Alaska, does Alaska have a big, wide swath of progressivism that I don't understand? 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And when prompted, say the keyword Mike Gallagher. You'll be connected to a Pure Talk rep right here in the U.S. of A. Friendly folks. 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When prompted, say the keyword Mike Gallagher and make the switch to Pure Talk. Here's WJ in Tampa Bay, Florida. WJ, tell me what we do about the problem of these rhinos that continue to thwart the Trump agenda.
2: Well, start off with, Mike, their cash cow, Mitch McConnell, will be leaving. Mitch McConnell put millions and millions of dollars in Murkowski's war chest the last go-around.
1: Yep.
2: Virtually defeated Sarah Palin because they used the percentages over in Alaska, and I believe the Democrats can cross over and vote. That's how she got reelected.
1: Well, exactly, and the ranked choice voting and all of that. I mean, she doesn't even have to be in the top.
2: Right.
1: But are you saying we just have to be patient and give it time? And goodbye, Mitch McConnell. Goodbye, Tom Tillis. Goodbye, maybe eventually Lisa Murkowski.
2: Mitch McConnell is not handling the purse strings anymore. Now, if Mr. Thune decides to pour a ton of money in her war chest, since I contribute to the Senate fun. I will be watching this very closely. If he puts a penny in her next war chest, if he's speaker, I got news for you. They will never get another dime from me again.
1: I got you. All right, WJ, good to hear from you. Making me a little better. You're cheering me up a little bit. I need to be cheered up a little bit. Lou, we got a couple of kids sponsored now. We're up to 876 kids. Come on, we got to get to 900. It's $200 to send a child of a prisoner to a Christian summer camp. Stacy in Louisville. Come on, Stacy, cheer me up.
0: Well, I can't cheer you up about Alaska, but I am very excited about America's 250th birthday and just living here and being able to see it and all of the decorations. So I was trying to cheer you up by saying, you know.
1: I like that. I like that. I like that. You're right. That does cheer me up, Stacey. That does. That helps a lot. She's right. It's a great point. I mean, here we are getting to experience the 250th birthday of the United States of America. Let that say, we forget that. We've got more good than bad. And I just want to continue to focus on what our challenges are, but I don't want to be miserable about it all. But again, how could I be miserable? Look at what we've done so far with this Angel Tree Summer Camp. Come on, let's help get us to 900 kids. And speaking of celebrating the 250th, don't forget the big Gulf of America cruise in November. November 14th through the 21st, Scott Jennings, Larry O'Connor, our new morning host on many stations around the country, Colonel Kurt Schlichter, Jen Horn, and I, we're all going to be your hosts. We're going to set sail out of Fort Lauderdale. You're going to have the time of your life, November 14th through the 21st. Hundreds have signed up. Come on, there's still room for you. 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
6: It looks like cyber criminals are reportedly looking to target fans of the World Cup as it gets ready to kick off. 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Those could include tickets, merchandise, hospitality packages, gambling, and even streaming access. 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

0: Articles page, viewers can now find timely, biblically grounded insight on today's most important issues. There is so much to thank God for, but we believe there is still much more ahead.
1: 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I believe that the Lord is continuing to open doors, and we're going to continue to move forward. So my prayer is that RLN will keep reaching more people with truth and equipping them as believers in the Lord Jesus Christ and pointing them to this generation for His glory.
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8: We got nothing but good news today. Honest to gosh, I know there are challenges. We're pulling our hair out over California. They still can't count the ballots out there. And it's not looking great for Spencer Pratt for mayor of Los Angeles. I don't even know about Steve Hilton. If they won't come up with enough votes overnight, you know, late at night with these mail-in ballots. But look at some of the good news that we can celebrate together. The Donald Trump economy, it was just announced moments ago, breaking news, more than doubled the jobs expectations. Last month's revised job numbers, 172,000 jobs. Now, they had estimated about half of that. CNBC is stunned. Where do you hear the guy over at CNBC? The Trump economy is working. Republican leadership is working. And as long as we don't get in the way of it, overnight, the Senate funded ICE and Border Patrol. The Democrats are miserable. Only Lisa Murkowski voted against funding ICE through the end of Trump's term. Here she goes again. Back to California for a moment. A 24,000 late-night mail-in batch was dropped. Not one vote for Spencer Pratt. Yeah, that's legitimate. Sure, that's going really well. They're a laughingstock. California is a nationwide laughingstock. That's why we need the SAVE Act. But we've got nothing but good things to celebrate. And I am overwhelmed at the generosity of the American people. I want to start right here and right now with our Angel Tree Prison Fellowship campaign. Because I'm going to tell you something. We're going to send 1,000 kids to Christian summer camps.

0: because of your love and generosity and support. You know, I've been hitting this real hard this month. Prison Fellowship Ministry ministers to the children of American prisoners. And for $200, you can sponsor a child for an entire week to go to a summer camp. These kids would never get that kind of an opportunity in their lives. A lot of these kids are being raised by their grandparents, their aunts, their uncles. They have a mom or dad, or maybe a mom and dad in prison. And you're going to save their summer. You'll get to deliver them to a Christ-centered summer camp for a week. It's $200, right? I've got this crazy number in my head that I think we can hit. I think we're going to get to 1,000 children. And I said today, if you're willing to make a $2,000 donation to sponsor 10 kids, I'll sponsor the other 10 kids and we'll get over 900 kids. And my invitation was, call the show, make the $2,000 tax deductible donation. I'll match your $2,000 so we can get over 900. And you can promote your business, your company. Maybe you're a realtor. Maybe you're an insurance agent. Maybe you got a plumbing company. And along comes Steve Walter from Longboat Key, Florida. And Steve Walter, first of all, can I just say God bless you and thank you for helping us get over 900 sponsored kids with your $2,000 donation. Please know how grateful we are to you, sir.
1: Yes, sir. Thank you. And thank you for everything that you do.
0: Well, it's an honor.
1: It's an honor to participate.
0: Well, and what a blessing you've been, because we're going to get to 1,000 kids, which is kind of crazy to think that this audience is going to contribute over $200,000, and you've just become a big part of that. So if you don't mind, can you go ahead and let us sing the praises of the Walter Group Real Estate in Longboat Key, Florida? 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
1: 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Thank you. It's my wife and I run a boutique real estate agency on Longboat Key. 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
0: wow.
1: It is not about us getting recognition, but to help you in your efforts to create opportunities for kids to participate in a Christ-centered summer camp that they wouldn't otherwise be able to. It's humbling, and it's not about our business. We're just happy to support the cause that you put so much energy into.
0: It's the proverbial win-win. You know, I get to promote a wonderful company like the Walter Group Real Estate out of Longboat Key, and you and your wife, Janet, and you get to send a bunch of kids to summer camp. And Steve, I'm so gratified. I come to work, I'm a little cranky about the election crap going on in California. I'm cranky about the rhinos. I get mad about Lisa Murkowski and Susan Collins, all this stuff that we're facing. And then along comes Steve Walter, along comes your generosity and a reminder about how many kids are going to be blessed in this campaign, and you make it all worthwhile. So Steve, from the bottom of my heart, thank you, thank you, thank you. Please thank Janet for me, and I hope one of these days, since I'm not too far from your neck of the woods, we can sit down and break bread together. I'll take you out to dinner and as a thank you for what you just did.
1: Yes, sir. Thank you. We appreciate the opportunity to work with you and your match as well, right?
0: You got it. Oh no, it's already done. believe me. We work fast here at Team Gallagher. Don't worry. I matched your $2,000, and I'll bet you somebody else will come through too. But wow, knocking it out of the park, Steve. Thank you. God bless you.
1: You'll be writing a big check this afternoon, I believe.
0: You're a good man. You're a good man. Thank you, sir.
1: Thank you, Steve.
0: Walter, I really appreciate you. And again, if you're, let's make it a win-win. You're looking for waterfront property somewhere in Longboat Key, the Sarasota area, anywhere throughout that region, you look up the Walter Group Real Estate and look for Steve and Janet Walter. You can find them online, I'm sure. Steve and Janet Walter, the Walter Group Real Estate, Longboat Key, Florida, helping us to get over 900 sponsored children. And I'll bet you by next week, we got a couple more days left, we're going to get to 1,000. We're going to get to 1,000. I want you to hear NBC's Steve Kornacki and Tom Llamas. I guess that's how you say it. I don't think it's Llamas. But I got to play this clip, because when I first saw this clip, I thought, yeah, what a coinkydink. Don't you find it amazing that when elections are called on election night, Republicans win? When mail-in ballots are counted late, Democrats win. You got to check out this exchange between NBC's Steve Kornacki and Tom Llamas about the peculiar trend of how Democrats always manage to secure last-minute votes.
2: Why would those votes, we don't know what they're going to be, but why would the mail-in votes, the later votes, break for Rahman, possibly? Because that is the pattern in California with this system. I mean, we've seen this now probably for about a decade out there. It's those votes that get tabulated after Election Day. They tend to be, almost always are, heavily, heavily Democratic. We've seen this in congressional races in California now over the last decade or so, where on election night we've had cases, a number of them, where the Republican candidate is ahead at the end of election night, and then it's a process over days, sometimes even weeks, in these key congressional races, where just with every one of the updates, like you just saw right here in L.A., the Democrats get closer and closer and closer and end up pulling ahead. It's that the Democratic vote, for whatever reason, tends to use the mail a lot more than the Republican voters do, and they tend to send them in much later than the Republican votes do. We've seen
0: For whatever reason, he looks into the camera. For whatever reason, when the mail-in ballots get counted late, it swings Democrat. Now, on election night, the Republicans tend to win here in California. But when they take days and weeks to count the mail-in ballots, for whatever reason, the Democrats, what do you know? They win. Last night it was reported that there was a late-night ballot drop in the Los Angeles mayoral race. Out of 24,000 ballots, are you ready for this? Out of 24,000 votes, Spencer Pratt didn't get a single vote. Now, the odds of that happening are about a gazillion to one. You know it. I know it. They know it. They're cheating. You know they're cheating. They laugh in your face as they cheat. Even the reporter there at NBC, oh, well, for whatever reason, I don't know. It's a phenomenon. It's like Halley's Comet. When the late night ballot drops come in, it always seems to be Democrats winning out here in California. I don't know. Boy, does that sound familiar to you? Do you remember going to bed in 2020 with Trump ahead in a landslide? And you woke up and you said, what? Biden won by a whisker? Wow. Look, yesterday, again, Republicans had a chance, along with some Democrats, to pass the SAVE Act. Four Republicans, Lisa Murkowski, Tom Tillis, Mitch McConnell, who am I missing? Trying to do it by memory. Murkowski, Mitch McConnell, Tom Tillis, oh yeah, of course, Susan Collins. Once again, those four Republicans joined with their Democrat friends across the aisle to reject a bill that 80%+ of Americans are in favor of, the Save America Act. Last poll I saw was about 82%. And yet Susan Collins, Lisa Murkowski, Mitch McConnell, Tom Tillis said, nope. We're not going to have election integrity in California. We want to let them cheat in California. We want to let them cheat wherever they want to cheat. It's disgusting. It's infuriating. And Alaska, how do you explain Lisa Murkowski? Do you know that last night when they funded ICE through the end of Trump's second term, she was the only Republican to vote against that? She doesn't even want to fund ICE and Border Patrol. That's what a wretched excuse of a senator Lisa Murkowski is. It's hard not to get angry. Look, I'm in a great mood with all the good stuff going on. Jobs report came out. That's good news. A lot of good things to celebrate. But we got a lot of challenges ahead of us as well. 1-800-655-MIKE is our number. 19 past the hour. We're in the Relief Factor studios. Let's put your voice front and center here on a Friday episode of the Mike Gallagher Show. 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
2: Don't look now, but the Trump economy continues to soar. Last month's jobs report just came in. 172,000 jobs added last month, which is a huge revision up from what was forecast, leaving Rick Santelli over at CNBC visibly stunned moments ago.
3: Data is out, the May jobs report. 172,000. Is there any doubt that this anecdotal evidence about a good labor market has been very correct? That is a really strong number. And last month, well, we had a revision from 115,000 to 179,000, which means the two-month revision has got to be over 90,000. That is a good number. Even manufacturing posted a 7,000 job gain. So how strong is 172,000? That would be the best number since 185,000 in March. These are solid numbers. If we look at what's going on with average hourly earnings come in at 3/10 as expected.
2: I mean, here we go. With all the gloom and doom that the Democrats are pretending America is suffering through, this country is got a roaring economy. And it's not just me shouting into the wind here. The legacy media today is going to be forced to acknowledge it. Now, they'll minimize it. They'll try to sugarcoat it. They'll try to focus on something else. But this is America today. And you got to be aware of that. And this is why we got to keep it going. This is why Republicans have to win in November. This is why solid America First Republicans have to succeed. 800-655-MIKE, 27 past the hour. We got to go back to California because I know it's infuriating. There is an upside to it. The upside is that, again, at least we get to see what corruption, what real wicked, gross, desperate power grabs look like. 24,000 late night ballots come in the Los Angeles mayoral race. Not a single vote cast for Spencer Pratt. You know they're cheating. I know they're cheating. They know they're cheating. And they're laughing at us. 800-655-MIKE. We'll get your reaction to all of it coming up. Let me take a little bit of a thank you. Tell you about Dorothy, one of our listeners. 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
4: The Answer. Breaking news.
5: A convicted felon with a long rap sheet pleading guilty to a stabbing spree in Irvine. Ricardo De La Riva Jr. pleaded guilty to attempted murder and other counts related to a series of attacks from 2023. That's when he stabbed two people when rampaging through the Heritage Plaza shopping center with adjacent neighborhoods. The 47-year-old will be sentenced on June 24th. Larry Marino in the Answer Newsroom.
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2: 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Speaking of fun, I can't get enough of the Nancy Pelosi exchange with a Lindell TV reporter. This is classic stuff. I'll play that for you here in just a moment. Also, somebody on our X account just posted, Prepper Bob just posted that this is too funny not to share. Over at the Babylon Bee, they report, California announces they have finished counting the votes. Ronald Reagan has won the 1966 governor's race. I mean, that's how bad it is. What's it like to live in California and know that you're the laughing stock of America? 24,000 middle of the night mail-in ballots get counted, not one for Spencer Pratt, this independent reality TV star who has captivated people in Los Angeles, challenging the ridiculously incompetent Karen Bass. You remember her, right? The mayor that decided to hop on a plane and fly over to Ghana instead of dealing with the crisis of the wildfires? You know her, the mayor that presides over a city that has turned into a cesspool, a city of crime, violence, drug addicts, filth, corruption. After the Palisades fires, $100 million raised, none of it going to the homeowners. There has to be a mass exodus from California. There's just no way. President Trump himself is addressing the election fraud. And look, this is a guy who's never, ever let go of his belief that 2020 was stolen from him. He will never, you know, in a way, what's happening in California kind of vindicates people who find the outcome of 2020 very dubious. It's the exact same, we're seeing the same thing play out in California that played out in the country. On election night, Trump well ahead. Then they started counting let's count the late night overnight ballots. Oh, look at that. Biden's coming out of nowhere. And, of course, anecdotally, you looked around at that campaign. There's Trump chugging along, rallies, hundreds of thousands of people every week. Biden's in a parking lot with six cars wearing a mask. You remember that crazy, awful, horrific campaign cycle where Biden won? Here was what President Trump said yesterday at the White House about the what he calls strange vote counting system in California.
15: You know, this country needs a fair press. And one thing I think that's done is expose how corrupt our media is. And I really do, while we're here, I hope the media looks at this election that's taking place in California, where they think it'll take 7 or 8 days to count the votes. Can you believe this?
16: Sure.
15: I mean, they spend all that money on the machines, the big voting machines. They think it's going to be 7 or 8 days before we know who won the election. But the numbers are looking strange because without any vote counting, the numbers dropped very precipitously for two Republicans that are doing well, that had been doing well. And I hope you're all watching it, because I'm watching it very closely.
2: Well, I'm glad he is. I think the nation is watching it very closely. I don't know if it's going to matter. Will there be any accountability? Perhaps. If they're cheating, if there's fraud and corruption, will there be accountability? I want to ask you a very serious question. And I mean this from the heart. Look, it's Friday. We've had quite a week. Great things are happening in this country. Great things are occurring with our Angel Tree summer camp campaign. My gosh, what are we at? 902 kids right now? Before this is over, we're going to send 1,000. I'm convinced of this. My prayer is we're going to send 1,000 kids to a Christian summer camp. Now, that's unbelievable. That's $200,000 that this audience, all small donations. We don't have any big $10,000, $20,000, $50,000 donors. Some people have stepped up with $1,000, $2,000, but for the most part, it's this audience collectively doing God's work. More on that in just a moment. But I want to ask you a very heartfelt question. It was released last night. I saw this in the, I think it was the Los Angeles Times online. In last night's ballot drop, now listen to me carefully. In last night's ballot drop, Spencer Pratt received 0 votes out of 24,000. I want to dare you to call this show right now and tell me that's legit. I want you to tell me right now that you can say with a straight face that as they're counting the mail-in ballots days after the election in California, and this guy Spencer Pratt, who has captured hearts and minds and gotten incredible support, even from Democrats, because they're fed up with having to go out of their house in Los Angeles and look over their shoulder and be afraid that they're going to get shot to death or robbed, assaulted. They're tired of the conditions in Los Angeles. They're tired of the corruption. I want you to tell me that you think it's legit that in last night's ballot drop, 24,000 votes were counted, not a single vote for Spencer Pratt. You tell me that's legit. 800-655-MIKE, 800-655-6453. Your call's coming up here in just a moment. 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Just in time for Father's Day. Rick's in Clearwater, Florida. Hey, Rick, happy Friday. How are you, sir?
16: Happy Friday to you too, sir. My comment is this. You know, Donald Trump has been saying, oh, there's election fraud, this fraud. He's taken it to court. He's had no evidence. As a matter of fact, some of his lawyers have been disbarred because they take these gut reactions to court with no evidence, and they've lost their license.
2: I'm intrigued.
16: Show me some evidence, and then I appreciate your comment.
2: I got it.
16: I can say it with a straight face. You got nothing.
2: Let me respond to what you just said, because I find it intriguing. Sure. I find it intriguing that you chose to change the subject. I mean, you're saying that Trump claims that there's fraud that never was proven. I asked a very direct question, Rick, and I'm sure you're a reasonably intelligent guy. 24,000 late night ballots come in last night in L.A. Let me finish my question. 24,000 ballots come in, not a single vote for Spencer Pratt. As your reasonable intelligence would inform you, You think that sounds legitimate, Rick?
16: It sounds legitimate because the Republican ticket is just out of gas, number one. And number two,
2: Republican.
16: Number two.
2: Yeah. Yes.
16: The second reason is that is not proof. Now,
2: what's not true?
16: Nothing fishy.
2: What's not true?
16: Well, it's not proof.
2: It's not proof of election fraud. Right. You think it's legit that 24,000 ballots come in a race that's been hotly contested. Everybody knows Spencer Pratt has been neck and neck with Karen Bass all along. 24,000 late night ballots come in and you say, well, that's not proof of any fraud. Are you serious, Rick?
16: It's not.
2: Are you a troll?
16: Are you pretending
2: to be an out of touch lunatic, or are you putting on? You don't really mean that.
16: There's no need to it personally attack me.
2: I'm asking you. I think you're one of us. I think you're a conservative, and you're pretending to be a clown. I don't think you're really a clown. I think you're a troll. I think you're one of us. I really do.
16: Well, come on, you can admit it. By definition, you have not provided any proof or evidence.
2: When you do that, then I will.
16: The thing that we all do know is that the Republicans are a dying breed. I'm not surprised.
2: We're a dying breed? Yeah. And your party's doing great right now, right? Are you going to go out and campaign for Graham Plattner, Rick? You're going to go support the terrorist lover in New Jersey, Rick? Are you kidding me?
16: Where is your wall? Where's our wall?
2: You mean the zero border crossings? You mean the zero border crossings, Rick? The border is sealed tighter than a... I know you're one of us. You're just a clown. You're not really a clown. You're a smart guy. I'll bet you are more conservative than I am, and you're calling to pretend to be a caricature of a fool. We don't believe it. We don't believe you, Rick. Nobody's that stupid. Not even Rick in Clearwater, Florida. More coming up, 14 before the hour. I put a smile on my face. 800-655-MIKE.

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0: Mike Gallagher.
1: You know how I know Rick from Clearwater was a troll? I mean, forget the 24,000 late-night ballot drop that everybody knows is absolutely virtually impossible that it occurred. That in a competitive race, Spencer Pratt didn't get a single vote out of 24,000 middle-of-the-night mail-in ballots counted. Now, he knows that. Nobody's that big an idiot. But you know where he exposed himself? When he went to the border. And acted like there's no border security. There's no wall. By the way, as we all know, we talked about this earlier in the week, the DHS Secretary Mark Wayne Mullen testified under oath that DHS is on track to have a border wall completed from the Pacific Ocean to the Gulf of America by this time next year. The border wall, they're on track to have the whole primary wall done. Completed from the Pacific to the Gulf. Now, he knows that, too. That's why I know he's a troll. Eric, people are begging for the song. Look, I'm pretty good at this. I'm good. I'm not good at a lot of things. I am a failed, flawed person. I'm impatient. I'm impulsive. I get emotional. I get it. There's a lot of things wrong with me. But you know what I'm pretty good at? I'm pretty good at spotting the trolls. There's no way there's a guy driving around in his car in Clearwater who's going to call a talk show and say, well, sure, it's very legit, 24,000 ballots, and none of them were for the independent Spencer Pratt. And oh, by the way, where's the wall? What about the border security you guys always brag about? No way he's legit. Hit it, Eric.

0: See, I'm not number nine for no reason at all on the Talkers Magazine Heavy 100 list. Come on. I've years of honing this. I don't like to brag. I don't like to be pretentious, but I'm number nine for a reason, okay? I'm not number one. I'm not the best, maybe, but I'm in the top 10. I never get tired of telling you about something that works for me, like PhD weight loss. I was pretty good at losing weight, but I didn't do it. PhD weight loss did it. 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Thomas in New Brunswick, New Jersey, holding patiently. Thomas, welcome aboard. How are you, sir?
1: Hi, Mike. Good morning.
0: You were right, and that was fun because we had Alex knew it. Alex, good for you. Alex nailed that troll from an hour away. Here's Mike in Seattle, Washington. Hey, Mike, how are you?
2: Fine. My banker says he deals with identity theft and.
0: Oh my gosh! I mean, are we smelling burning toast? Let's try Chuck in Portland, Oregon. Chuck, how are you?
3: Good, Mike. Hey, I just wanted to tell you that this exact same thing that's going on in California now in the mayoral race happened in Portland, Oregon for the governor's race back in 2010 when it was Chris Dudley, who was a former Portland Trailblazer in the NBA versus the corrupt John Kitzhaber. I was in the Dudley camp celebrating his win election night when he was ahead by almost 20,000 votes. And the following morning, all of a sudden, it's announced on the radio that they found 20,000 votes, all for Kitzhaber, and that somehow were not counted. And so they
0: 20,000 votes.
3: Whoa! Over 20,000. Same thing. Exactly.
0: That's the thing, Chuck. This isn't new. This is an old playbook for them. They do this all the time, and then you got clowns who want to defend it and pretend that it's legitimate. We're all in on it. They know they're cheating. We know they're cheating. Coming up, what do you think would happen in America if a white kid plunged a knife into the heart of a black kid and killed him? But what's happening right now in Texas over this Carmelo Anthony story? Holy cow, wait do you hear how this thing is playing out as the trial gets underway? We'll bring it all to you next on the Mike Gallagher Show. Stay with us. So many people living with everyday pain think they're just stuck with it. 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
1: What book or books are you reading now? Can you share any insight on what you've learned so far from it or them? Raising children is the ultimate issue of this particular hour, and specifically the issue of character über alles. Character above all.
2: I'm going to address a very difficult issue for many couples. So I am going to try, as a guy, and the men know how often I try to explain our sex to women and defend us, guys, as well, often. But I'm going to try to make an argument or a series of arguments to married men why you should stay faithful. And again, they're not religious-based, and they're not morality-based.
1: You said that the deliberate killing of a dolphin is, quote, ethically the equivalent of deliberately killing a human being.
3: That's right. That's what I stand by that. Deliberately killing an individual dolphin is, I would say,
1: as bad as killing a human being.
3: As bad as deliberately killing an individual
1: human being. So then I go back.
3: The same thing.
1: Yeah, so if somebody deliberately killed a whale, and somebody deliberately killed your child, if you have a child, forgetting the emotional pain issue. How about my child? Because then we'll remove the emotional pain. You would see that as bad as
3: the person. That's right.
1: If you really believe that, do you want the penalties to be the equivalent, to use your term? Should we send people who kill whales to prison for the rest of their life?
3: No, and that's because it's really too early to say what we need to do about this kind of thing.
1: I want you to call me if you know mean-spirited people and think they're happy. And I'll bet I don't get many calls. Because when you think about the people in your life, the people you know best. Whether it is at the office or whether it is a relative. I won't say friend, because if you have a mean-spirited friend, you have a very strange choice in friends. So I excluded that.
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5: News. I'm Chris DeMeo. President Trump says the war with Iran is largely finished.
6: One way or the other is finished. It's either finished with a piece of paper or finished a more difficult way, although you could say a much easier way.
5: The president's remarks at an agriculture roundtable in Chippewa Falls, Wisconsin today. He described the conflict as putting out a fire. Stocks getting hammered today.
7: Dow plunging 695 points, S&P 500 losing 201, NASDAQ plummeting 1,122. Tech stocks taking a beating, especially chip stocks.
5: That's Fox's Laura Cantor. U.S. companies did add 172,000 jobs in May, the jobless rate staying at 4.3%. NBA final game number 2. The New York Knicks topped the San Antonio Spurs 105-104. The Knicks now lead that series 2-0. Game 3, Monday night in New York. 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

0: everything you need to know about the top headlines of the day and a perspective that will give you some eternity to it, plus practical tips for family life, spiritual life, and good old regular life. It's Kevin McCullough, Monday through Friday, on That Kevin Show. And now, from the Connors and Sullivan Broadcast Studios, the man who is not what he wants to be, but is way grateful that he's not who he used to be, here's
1: here. Thank you to those of you that are helping us with our Angel Tree Camp system. Friends, we have less than 100 children to go now. Thank you to those of you yesterday who added another almost dozen kids to the roster, and now we're now counting down from that magical number of 100, and I would like to get all the way to zero by the time we're done. But friends, it's going to take every one of us that can say, hey, I can help a kid experience camp this year, and I want to do it, and I want to make sure that I get it across the finish line, because we're running out of time. And if there were just 98 of you that heard me talking right now, and we're on 400 radio stations, so one in every four radio stations listening right now, if one person out of every four radio stations said, you know what, I can do a one-time gift of $200 or 2 one-month gifts of $100 each or whatever. But I want to make sure that one of these kids gets to camp. Friends, it would just mean the world to me personally, but it would mean even more to the child who you make it happen for. So we're at roughly 63 kids sent to camp today. Can we get another 12 kids and get to 75 this hour? Could we have 12 people who said, you know what, Kevin, I'm gonna see to it that one of those children gets to go to camp this summer. For $200, you can take care of all of the expenses that they have for the camp, and they will have the time of their life. But most importantly, they will meet Jesus firsthand in the lives of the counselors and the teachers and everybody else that they'll come into contact with, and it will change their life for good. So for those of you that have participated already, thank you. We got a really late start. Their phone lines weren't working. You have to go to thatkevinshow.com and click the banner at the top of the page. And I know there's a big hesitation to always just do things on the internet with my audience. So I'm asking you, please stretch outside of your comfort zone. Please, if you're a phone person, say, okay, this one time, I will use my phone to go to the website and click the banner. And then I'll give the gift, and I'll make sure that a kid gets to go to Christian camp from the Angel Tree program. These kids, they all have the same thing in common. They had parents who went to prison. And through no fault of the child at all, they've had a life that's been punishing them for that ever since. So if the parent in the prison goes through the Angel Tree Bible study program and they get to the end and they graduate, they get to nominate their kid for a week of Christian camp where their child can meet the same Jesus that they just met in the prison going through the Bible study program. Here's what we need you to do. We had 162 names to start the campaign off with. The first 2 weeks we lost completely because the phone lines weren't working. We're behind schedule. We're up against the wall. It's so bad. And I want to make sure that all 162 kids get taken care of. So we have 99 to go. Can I have 99 of you help us? 98 of you help us say, yes, we will do this right now. Friends, if you're looking for a way to make a massive impact in the kingdom and you've got some expendable income, a $10,000 gift, I believe, would get 40 children to camp. And if you're willing to do that, I'll fly you to New York. We'll have dinner together. I'll say thank you personally for doing it. But whether you can do $10,000 or not, can you do a one-time gift of $200 or a two-month gift of $100 in each month? If you can do that, we can get all of these kids to Christian camp this summer. And I don't know about where you live, but here in the tri-state area, if you want to send a kid to a Christian camp, out of pocket, it's going to cost you $5.

0: $500 to $1,000, depending on the camp, depending on where it's located and so forth. These kids, their entire camp will be taken care of because these camps are investing in these kids as well. So we need your help. I need 98 valiant, incredible warriors for what is good to step forward and say, count me in, Kev. I'm in. We're ready to go. We must get these kids to camp. And I want you so badly to help us do what we need to do to get them there. Here's the phone number. Not the phone number, the website. ThatKevinShow.com. Don't call the phone number. The phone number has been having problems. Go to the website. 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ThatKevinShow.com. All right. We've also got some breaking news that we're going to keep you on top of as well. The latest in Iran is really I find it quite puzzling because the president has, I think, a number of options at his disposal. And we're going to talk with KT McFarland about this. The options are what he could do, what he knows he can do, what he could do if the Europeans helped, what he could do if Iran showed an uncharacteristic tendency of wanting to help and bring this to a conclusion faster. But they all contain the same thing. The uranium has to leave Iranian hands. The uranium that's buried under the mountains, we have to dig it up and we have to get it out. Kazakhstan has offered to take it off our hands. Russia has the ability to deal with this. China could deal with this material. The U.S. certainly could deal with this material. Though, to be honest, we're the furthest away. We're the least likely possibility of making any sense of any of it. But in all of those scenarios, it gets it out of the hands of the Iranians. And that's what, even if you're China or Russia or Kazakhstan at this point, you've seen enough crazy come from Iran. They can't have enriched nuclear material. You just can't let them have uranium. It's just not feasible. They are nuts. And when they lose their temper, they get even crazier. They've still been attacking the last 3 days. They've still been attacking their neighbors, trying to shoot desalinization plants for water supplies, and other things. And if you're Saudi Arabia, if you're the Qataris, if you're, you know, in any number of these countries, you're like, They're the only ally, quasi allies that Iran had going into this, and they have just continually injured that relationship as they've gone along. So the president is still working through what he feels like will be the best deal. I'm going to ask KT in the second hour what do you actually make of who we're dealing with? Are we dealing with people that can actually make decisions? Because their president resigned, and then he unresigned, and then he resigned again. And who knows what the truth is today? I mean, it could be something brand new all over that. And then there's something else we're keeping our eye on today. Today is election day in a number of states. California is going to the polls. New Jersey is going to the polls. There's a number of people that are going to the polls that all need, active participation. So if your state has voting today, go vote. I did it in the middle of the day. I got some of my stuff done. I said, okay, got a little window, zipped over to the school where I vote, cast my ballot, did it. There was nobody there. And on a low election turnout, your vote actually counts much, much more than it normally would, because the fewer the participants, the more impact every vote matters. So even if you've had a low turnout in your district today, tell your people, go vote. Let's go vote. Let's get the best candidates lined up for the November general elections as we can. All right, that's all straight ahead. Kevin McCullough, we got a big, big show. Big, heavyweight names today. I'm so excited about where we're going with all of it, and I hope that you'll just stay right here. It's That Kevin Show, thatkevinshow.com.
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0: is That Kevin Show, thatkevinshow.com, and that's where you go to help a child find a Christian summer camp this year, Angel Tree Camp. And not just any kid. People have asked me, Kev, why is Angel Tree Camp so special? And I say, well, it's actually a really in-depth program, because what happens is the Angel Tree children are suffering not because of choices that they made, but because of choices that their parents have made. Sometimes one or both of their parents happen to be incarcerated. And as they are in the prison and going through the prison fellowship program inside the prison, completing a Bible study program and doing some other things, they are given the opportunity to then nominate their child for a scholarship to go to a summer Christian camp. And you may say, well, of all the things in the world, why would they choose to do that? Because Prison Fellowship understands how important this camp experience can be in interrupting the recidivism cycle of not just the inmate, but their family. Kids that have parents in prison that don't have people that intervene actively in their life a lot of times end up going to prison themselves. So Angel Tree, from their Christmas gifting program to their Angel Tree camping program, they're all about intervening in the life of the child, especially while the parent's not able to be there, but kind of on behalf of the parent in many instances, where the parent has remorse, has sought redemption for what they've done. They've studied scripture. They've accepted Jesus. They've said, hey, I want to know more about this, and I want my child to know more about this. And that's how these children actually get nominated for these scholarships. Now, I have a list of names that still has about 150 children on it, and we want every one of them to receive a scholarship to go to Angel Tree Camp this summer. Here to discuss is Steve Collins, who's the senior program manager at Angel Tree Camping. He's got about 25 years of firsthand experience in Christian camp ministry. And Steve, I'm sure you've had the same conversation. How do you tell people the difference in Angel Tree Camp and the camps that you've worked at in the past?
1: Well, you know, there are some key things. We have in Angel Tree, we've got two types of partner camps. Some of them are more traditional camps, and so Angel Tree kids are able to attend a traditional camp environment. And then we have what we call focused camps, and these are camps that have a focus or an intention in reaching specifically Angel Tree kids or kids with incarcerated parents. And in those instances, the kids are able to get specialized programming at camp. So, you know, you've got the regular camp stuff, you know, the camp activities, the games, the s'mores, the archery, you know, the crafts, all these great things that we think of when we think of camp. But then at the same time, they're able to bring in speakers who can maybe have a history of incarceration or know what it's like to have an incarcerated parent. And so they can relate to the kids in a very special way. And they can have discussion groups where the kids can open up about what it's like to have an incarcerated parent. And one of the most powerful things that we hear from parents who attend these camps is that my child learned that they're not the only one. A lot of these kids go around feeling like, I've got an incarcerated parent. I've got to keep that under wraps. I've got to, you know, keep that away from public knowledge, you know, because they feel, you know, a level of shame for whatever reason. And so when they go to an Angel Tree camp and they find out that all these kids have an incarcerated parent, it frees them to talk openly about how they feel. And when the kids feel that freedom to talk about it, then they're able to not only express their feelings, but they're then able to receive healing and growth and compassion from the camp staff and find out how, even though maybe I've got a separation from my biological parent, God is a father who loves me and he cares for me and he's present with me right now. And so it's a very special experience for those kids.
0: We want to give that focused experience to the children whose names are on my list, because every one of them has an incarcerated parent. Every one of them wonders day to day, am I loved? Am I forgotten? Did my mom or dad forget about me when they went to prison? This is actually one of those really unique opportunities where when you give your gift, $200 to send a child to Angel Tree Camp, when you give that gift, it actually is done in the name of the parent. The parent is actually given some credit, if you will, for getting that kid to camp. from the standpoint that they're remembered and the child knows that, that they were important enough to their mom or dad that they were nominated for this program. And by the way, they don't just hand out the opportunity. The mom or dad have gone through prison fellowships in prison program where they are studying scripture. They are listening to Bible teaching. They are being confronted with their own sin. Most of them come to faith in Jesus along the way. And as a result, their hearts are naturally overjoyed and they want to share the gospel with their own children. Who wouldn't want to? I'm not in prison and I've always wanted my kids to know Jesus. It's one of the most valuable things that you can help a child and a parent experience is for that child to come to faith. So that's kind of the context that all of this is kind of set against. And I really want you to understand, friends, that when you give your gift, you're completing the circle. There's a piece of it that can't be done, but because you give the gift, that last few steps of connecting those dots for that child happens. And Steve, I think it's great that, especially for the Focus program, that you have people with incarcerated backgrounds or knowledge of incarcerated backgrounds coming in and talking to these kids, because I'm sure they're loaded with questions that they've never really been able to ask anybody, and to do so in a safe Christian context where they can not worry about who's looking at them when they're asking their questions, you know, in the middle of that, has to be a reassuring thing.
1: Absolutely. Yeah. Yeah. These kids, they come away from that camp understanding that they're not forgotten, that, yeah, my parent does still remember me, still loves me, still wants me to have an experience like this. And then at the same time, they're coming away with some real tools for coping with this separation and how they can move forward in their lives.
0: When you give the gift of camp to one of these Angel Tree kids, you're giving them green grass, bright stars, fresh air. 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And I can't encourage you strongly enough to go to thatkevinshow.com, click the Angel Tree banner at the top of the page, thatkevinshow.com, and click the Angel Tree banner. It's got a little animation on it. You'll see it. It's very simple to find. Click that and give your best gift right now and help a child find Jesus this summer.
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8: I'm so grateful for you, and I'm so grateful for those of you that have helped us along the lines of getting the message out for Project Angel Tree Camp this year. Friends, yesterday, another 8 children were given the gift of Christian camp for the summer because of your generosity. And that brings us to 62 kids that have been spoken for. We are in the process of needing to get to 162, so we've still got a lot of wood to chop, as they say. But I'm confident that if there were 100 of you within the sound of my voice, and there's easily way more than that listening right now on 400 stations across the country, if just 100 of you said, I will adopt one kid and give one kid a scholarship to go to summer camp this year. It's a $50, it's a $200 gift one time. If you need to break it up to, you know, $100 a month over 2 months, or four gifts of $50 each, whatever you need to do to make that happen, that will still count. It will still help get a kid to camp, and it would be incredibly meaningful for you to do something along those lines. These kids, they share one thing in common. All of their parents, they all have parents who have been incarcerated. But they also share another thing in common. Not only have all of them have a parent who's been incarcerated, they also all have a parent who's gone through the Prison Fellowship Bible Study Program in prison, and upon graduation have been given the opportunity to nominate their child for a scholarship week of Christian summer camp. And if you don't think that this might just reverse the cycle of what that family has been going through already, think again. Because when the parent finds Jesus in prison and then says, hey, I want my kid to know Jesus, will you send them to a Christian camp where they're going to be, you know, confronted with the claims of the gospel every day? That's a powerful thing. So go to thatkevinshow.com. Click the banner at the top of the page, thatkevinshow.com. Click the banner at the top of the page. You can select how much you want to give on the page. You'll see right up to the minute how many kids we have going. But friends, we've got 118 that still need help, and I know that you could help them. And I threw this out last hour. If there's someone that would like to give a gift of $10,000, $10,000 one-time gift, I would like to bring you to New York, treat you to dinner, and have a one-on-one evening with you and your significant other get to know a little bit about who you are, maybe if you have a business, what that consists of. But I would love to just say thank you in a tangible way if you would help 40 children find their way to camp through a one-time gift of $10,000. I believe that there's someone in the audience that could do that. There may be more than one. And for everybody that does it, we'll do the same thing. But I need your help right now, because I don't want to leave any of these 162 names off the list of kids who get summer camp. So would you help us? Would you be willing to help us right now? Go to thatkevinshow.com, select the amount, and give the gift. It takes like 25 seconds if you're good on the computer or on the handheld device, and then give that gift. And then let's figure out ways to make these children's lives so much more than what they are facing this summer without the possibility of going to camp. And again, if you can make that gift of $10,000, I will do something personally for you. But if we didn't have that at all, that would be fine. As long as we had 118 people that said, I will take care of one child this year. Would you at least go that far to say there's a kid whose life can be majorly impacted by Jesus at Christian camp this year, and I want to see to it that child has that opportunity? ThatKevinShow.com. 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Kevin McCullough, so glad to have you with us. Thank you for being here.
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9: News. I'm Deborah Valentine. Former HHS Secretary Javier Becerra, a Democrat, has advanced to California's gubernatorial election in November. Votes from Tuesday's primary still being counted. Fox's Matt Finn.
10: LA County has about 680,000 ballots remain to be counted. Both mailed in and dropped off ballots come here. Any ballot postmarked by Election Day last Tuesday must be counted.
9: Republican Steve Hilton is currently in second place, but the second spot has not yet been called. At a roundtable on American agriculture in Chippewa Falls, Wisconsin, President Trump says the war with Iran is largely finished.
11: One way or the other is finished. It's either finished with a piece of paper or finished a more difficult way, although you could say a much easier way.
9: No deal's been signed. The president says Iran was a very capable country that was going to have a massive nuclear presence, and the U.S. wasn't going to let that happen. 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
15: 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And RLN continues to grow. With the addition of our new articles page, viewers can now find timely, biblically grounded insight on today's most important issues. There is so much to thank God for, but we believe there is still much more ahead.
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0: 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The man who is not what he wants to be, but is way grateful that he's not who he used to be. Here's
1: Kevin! Welcome back to That Kevin Show, thatkevinshow.com, for everything related, including the opportunity to blow a kid's mind. Literally, these kids that we're talking about, they're sad. They don't have much to look forward to. Summer's coming up, and it's not going to be a wonderful thing for them. It would likely be a very hot series of days in public housing and concrete boxes and all kinds of things that are just so unattainable in terms of like what you would think for, you know, proper childhood. But the idea, the opportunity of sending these same children instead to a Christian camp, to experience nature, to see God's beauty, to experience activities they've never done before. That is the miracle of Angel Tree Camp, and it is one of the reasons why I am so excited to tell you about it. And joining me now is Betsy Wright, who is overseeing much of Prison Fellowship's operations with Angel Tree, and the whole emphasis, Betsy, of reaching these kids. Really, I tell people all the time, Prison Fellowship isn't just about reforming people. It goes so far beyond that. It's bringing people spiritual transformation and family reconciliation and connecting parents and kids that are otherwise separated by, you know, no fault of the kids, but many times by the faults of the parents. But there's such a redemptive aspect of the inmates going through the Bible studies, understanding their relationship to Jesus, many times coming to faith, requesting their kids be given an Angel Tree gift at Christmas or Angel Tree camp in the summer. And it's just, there's few things that warm my heart as much as what you guys are doing.
2: Yes, I am privileged to be able to get to do what I do at Prison Fellowship, serving these families. You know, God redeems any story, and it's so great to be a part of his redemptive work of relationships that are broken between the person and our Heavenly Father, but also within families. And so it's amazing to see those come together.
1: Talk to us about Angel Tree Camp specifically. For you, why is it so special?
2: You know, I'm sure a lot of your listeners have probably been to summer camp and know that that is just a special week of the summer to go hang out with your friends, do the fun things. You're out of the house. You're away from parents. It's just a fun time of just having fun. It's relating with friends and just making those connections. But to children with incarcerated parents, a lot of times it's not part of their vocabulary. Mm. It's not something parents grew up doing. It's something they've never done. But when we can take a child out of their experience, because these kids carry a heavy burden, not just a lot of times it's a single parent home, or they might be living with grandparents. And so funding is so tight. They don't have access to a lot of the fun things that normal kids would get to do, and just the burden of having a parent who's incarcerated, that loss, that shame that comes with that, is a very lonely and isolating journey for these kids. And so when we can take them and put them out in God's creation, surrounded by loving adults who are going to love them and accept them as they are, and get to share the love of Jesus and the hope that we find in Jesus, it is life transformational for these kids.
1: That's so well said. And I'm thinking, you know, I grew up, my parents were law abiding. My parents didn't smoke or drink or anything. I mean, we were like, you know, fundamentalist Baptist kids. Like, we just stayed on the straight and narrow. But even in a Christian home and a Christian environment, as a kid from the suburbs, going to camp, Christian camp, advanced my discipleship. It reinforced a commitment to the love of Jesus, that he had saved me and that he had a plan for my life. And I remember how potently emotional camp was. When I got to the end of my time at camp, I didn't want it to end. It was something so special and so connecting me to so many important

0: aspects of my life and what I really wanted my life to be. And I have to think that for a kid in the suburbs who didn't really have any major needs or anything like that, that walked away with that kind of experience, that for kids that are in these circumstances, and a lot of them in very hard living situations, I mean, think about an uncle or an aunt who's taken custody of one of these kids because the court told them they had to, and they don't really have any, you know, commitment beyond what they're being told to do towards the child themselves. And they kind of, you know, well, the parent messed up and now we have this burden that we have to take care of. These kids get so many messages that are the opposite of anything I experienced growing up. I can only imagine that the camp experience is going to be something that explodes their heart with love and emotion in ways that it's very hard for some of us to even imagine.
1: Yeah, I think sometimes we discount the experience, the spiritual journey that kids go on, that we think as adults, oh, well, they're kids, they don't really understand, wait till they get older, then they can make an impact. But God does amazing things in calling children to Him. And bringing healing to kids, whether it doesn't matter where they grew up from, right? It doesn't matter if they grew up in a Christian home or a broken home. God, the Holy Spirit within the Spirit within us talks to the Holy Spirit. You know, there's communion there, and He comforts these kids, and it's amazing to see that they begin to lead at home. You know, they come back transformed. They come back having encountered our Heavenly Father at camp, and their spirit is changed, and they start to lead in the home in that way and bring that message home. Like I hear all the times the kids come home singing the songs, right? They're fun songs, but the message in those songs stick with you and you remember through music. They're reading their Bibles. And so the parents are seeing this changed behavior, the child is completely different from when they left. Yeah. And it impacts that. And the child's like, I want to go to church. And so they're leading in those spaces, and they can be the voice that changes a family.
0: Wow. Another whole reason, friend, why your gift is so important. Every one of the 162 kids that are on the list of names that we're asking you to help get scholarships for camp, every one of them have a parent in prison. Every one of them have gone through the prison program and requested that their child be given the opportunity to be considered. And every one of these kids, friends, are children that I believe desperately need the gospel. And once they interact with it and feel it at work in their life, it will change them forever. And your simple gift of $200 transforms that child's experience from oftentimes one of hopelessness and kind of decay about society and life to one that you just heard Betsy describe, takes on new hope, new joy, brings the joy of Christ to the people around them, including their family and their home. $200, friends, does that. And I was thinking, by the way, here's the phone number, 888-206-2794, 888-206-2794. You can also give at thatkevinshow.com. 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
1: They all do.
0: Hopefully they find the joy of Jesus in the process. Okay, friends, here's the number, 888-206-2794, 888-206-2794. Kevin McCullough, you can also give online at thatkevinshow.com. Click the Angel Tree banner at the top of the page.
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0: It is That Kevin Show, thatkevinshow.com. All things related to the show are found there. You can get the podcast. You can join the newsletters. And we've got several that are kind of cool. If you want to think and talk about travel, we do that. There's a food newsletter there. The things that we do on the show every day, and you can get them delivered in your inbox, and it's just really cool. And I would really strongly recommend that you join us, because you don't want to miss any part of what happens. And I was, I had a very kind of epiphanal, is that a word? Epiphanal? It is now. Kev said it, so it must be. I had an epiphanal morning. I was sitting in bed, and I was trying to be quiet, because if I get noisy at all, I wake up the bride and she's like, I'm still trying to sleep and I don't want to disturb her in that moment. So, but I started thinking about something as it relates to our effort to get kids to camp this year. And my heart filled with gratitude. Just as I began to think about it, I was just overwhelmed with emotion, and the people that I was overwhelmed with emotion about are you. Those of you listening to me right now, those of you hearing me on the radio or via the podcast, because I was thinking back to we've only been on the air 5 months, and I'm thinking about what we have accomplished together in that time. Let me recount some of these for you. I actually put a little thing up on Instagram if you want to go see it for yourself, but 228 human slaves have been freed since our time together started. In the month of January, we helped 346 unborn babies and their mothers receive the help that they need so that those babies will be born. Just something little, providing an ultrasound for a mom who has bad information about what her pregnancy is about, but we did that. And because of that, 346 children and 346 moms are impacted directly because of what we did together. And I started thinking about this stuff, and my eyes started welling up. I started getting tears. I was so moved that just in those first few weeks, 228 human slaves, mostly women and some of their children, were able to be given freedom and given a safe place to live and a place to enjoy the rest of their days with. And 346 babies and their moms were touched. Now that's, I don't know, 600 people or something in just the first month. But then, and this blew me away, I went and looked it up. You helped us feed 1,938 starving children for the next year. 1,900 children will eat every day for the next year. Oh, and they all got clean drinking water too, which is probably more costly than the food. But friends, you poured out your heart on these kids. You poured out your heart for these moms, for these slaves. You just opened your heart and said, I love you, and I'm going to do what I can to help. And additionally, we've helped 67 kids get to camp already. And I'm looking at this going, that's 2,579 lives that in the 5 months that we have been together, in those 5 months, we have changed 2,579 people's lives for the better. Because of what we did together. And I'm sitting here going, I don't know of other radio shows that make that impact. I don't know of other media personalities that have audiences that care that much about the world around them. Friends, I am humbled and overwhelmed with how much you care for the people and the world that God puts in our path. And it's one of the reasons why I want to see those other 95 school children, or children of incarcerated parents, rather, be able to go to camp on scholarship through Angel Tree. I don't want to leave those 95 kids out of the amazing story of what this year is. costs $200 to get one of them to the Angel Tree Camp, which is way low. If you try to send a kid to a sleepaway camp, you're spending more than that on every camp that you can. The camps help subsidize some of the cost, and that's how Angel Tree is able to do this. But every one of them has an incarcerated parent. Every one of them has a parent who has completed a Bible study program, and most of them have received Jesus as their Savior in prison. And now they have nominated their child to receive a scholarship so that that child can go to a Christian camp and in a beautiful setting be introduced to the same Jesus that saved them in prison. They want their child to find that Jesus at camp, at Christian camp. Please go to thatkevinshow.com like so many of you already have and be as generous as you can. We are running out of time. I think I have about 10 days to get the final 95 kids sponsored, which means we need to do about 10 kids a day to get this done. And we've averaged, I don't know, 4 or 5 kids a day for a lot of this campaign, but it's a heavy lift now. We need to do 10 kids a day. If you are able to do that, that's just, by the way, 10 people doing a $2,000 gift. If we did 10 people doing $2,000, all of those kids would be covered. And if you could do, more than that, that would help as well. But if we just had 10 of you that said, okay, I'll do 20 of those kids, that would be 10 of those kids. That would be amazing. But most of you can't do that. I can't do that. But we could do something together. And if you could give $200 and I give $200, there's 2 more kids that are taken care of. Could you search your heart? You've already been so generous this year. You've already done so much. But I'm going to ask one more time. Could you find it in your heart to dig in and say, okay, let's get a kid to camp? ThatKevinShow.com, click the top of the page. 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
0: Friends, Kevin McCullough, glad to have you with us. Just a few minutes left in today's show, and I just want to reiterate what I said earlier. If there are five of you that will stand with us today, that will say, I am not going to let these precious kids who have nothing working in their favor. They don't have a stable home life. They don't have two parents that aren't in prison. They don't have so much in life they are robbed of. And yet, they have this. They have all of this in common. They have a parent who's in prison, who has gone through the Bible study program for Angel Tree Prison Fellowship. And in prison, for the Prison Fellowship Angel Tree program, once they've completed it, they have asked, they have been given the opportunity, and they have requested, they have nominated, if you will, their child to be allowed to go to a Prison Fellowship Angel Tree camp this summer in all 50 states, for the one closest to them, to be able to go to an Angel Tree camp this summer so that they can experience Jesus, so that their child can know the God who made them, so that they can begin to learn about how God loves them and why it's so important. And friends, my earnest pleading with you is that today we would help at least five children, that five of you would be courageous enough to say, I'm going to care about these kids that nobody else cares about. The rest of the world has given up on them. Their parents are in prison. They're getting what their family deserves. That's how everybody else thinks about it. We, as followers of Jesus, we should be thinking about it from the perspective of, what does Jesus want for these kids? What if one of them turns out to be the Billy Graham of his generation? What if one of these Angel Tree kids this year finds Jesus and spends eternity in heaven in ways that they don't even understand or realize could be possible now? Friends, it's so vital. And that's why I put the challenge out there. I will match the first five children that we send to camp today at 888-206-2794, 888-206-2794. I'm going to match you child for child personally. I need five of you to go and say, take a name off the list. I'm taking care of that child's scholarship to camp. The only way these kids get to camp is through scholarships because they don't have money. And Angel Tree understands how expensive camping is. If you go to a commercial camp, you're paying $500 to $1,000 for the week of sleepaway camp for that kid. They're doing it for $200 per child in all 50 states. Kids whose parents are incarcerated, who under no fault of the child at all, find themselves living in a situation that's horrible. You rescue them out of that. You take them to the beautiful outdoors. They ride a horse. They swim. They learn about Jesus. They open their Bible. They begin a relationship with him. They make friends with other kids that have had similar circumstances when they show up thinking nobody's going to like them because their parents are in prison. Friends, this is such unadulterated good. How can we not help? How can we not help when the future, the salvation of these children hang in the balance? Friends, my plea with you is, will you join me in this effort? And I will put my money where my mouth is. I need five people to stand up and say, yes, we will help a child today. Kevin, we've been listening to you for the first 3 days. Now it's time to take action. And we're ready to go. Friends, there's 162 kids on my list. I want all of them to be sent to Angel Tree Camp this summer. 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
9: I'm Chris DeMeo. President Trump says the war with Iran is largely finished.
10: One way or the other is finished. It's either finished with a piece of paper or finished a more difficult way, although you could say a much easier way.
9: The president's remarks at an agriculture roundtable in Chippewa Falls, Wisconsin, he described the conflict as putting out a fire. NBA Finals Game 2, the New York Knicks top the San Antonio Spurs 104-103.
11: 4 seconds. Fox. Wembanyama pulls up. Jumper. Won't go. Rebound taken by Vassell. It's over. It's over. The Knicks survive.
9: The call on ABC. The Knicks now lead the series 2-0. Game 3 is set for Monday night in New York. Stocks taking a beating on Friday. The Dow plunging 695 points. 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
1: 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Breaking news.
7: Two lawyers from Southern California have been suspended for 6 months and fined $2,500 stemming from their improper use of AI. The federal appeals court handed out the punishments Wednesday. The two attorneys allegedly used AI to cite non-existent cases to the court, and claim they didn't know they did it. The Ninth Circuit Court of Appeals said they filed briefs in an immigration case that contained gross misrepresentations. Irene on the Answer Newsroom.
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3: News. I'm Deborah Valentine. During a roundtable on American agriculture in Chippewa Falls, Wisconsin, President Trump says the war with Iran is largely finished, months ahead of the midterms.
4: We're at a point we're going to come out of Iran very quickly, and it's going to be very strong one way or the other, whether it's a piece of paper or the very tough way, okay? The very tough way is maybe the easier way.
3: The president promising farmers that once the U.S. exits the conflict, prices will fall. The Labor Department Friday reporting over 172,000 new jobs were created in May. Despite the numbers, a down day on Wall Street. Fox Business Network's Edward Lawrence.
5: Construction jobs created 17,000. Manufacturing turning around the losses up 7,000 jobs. However, the down 695 points.
3: The Nasdaq plummeted 1,121, the S&P 500 down 200, the unemployment rate at 4.3%. 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
0: The Answer. 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
6: Former California Governor Gray Davis is reacting to the potential lineup for governor.
7: California's 37th governor says the scandal surrounding Eric Swalwell forcing him to drop out of the race gave a big advantage to Democrat Javier Becerra.
8: He's kind of tried and true experience, and I think he inherited not only most of, but almost all of Swalwell's support.
7: He says Becerra now heads into the general election as a strong candidate against Republican Steve Hilton.
6: That's John Fink, Larry Marino in the Answer Newsroom.
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16: What's the most you ever lost on a coin toss?
17: 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Welcome to the program. 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
6: 888-971-SAGE, 888-971-7243. I am Larry Elder, Salem News Channel, full set of teeth and no twaddle. Now, as we head into another weekend, what? Can I please ask you to take a moment out of your busy schedule to bless a boy or girl who's looking at summer without their mom or dad?

0: undue influence over the jury, and that because they're in education, they'd be far more sympathetic to the 17-year-old defendant, so they were also objected to. So there are no blacks in the jury, which to me is irrelevant, since there's no evidence whatsoever that race was involved. But the defense is now raising race because there are no black jurors. Is the argument that the deceased said something racial? No. Is there an argument that the defendant said something racial? No. But because there are no black jurors, the defense lawyer is now arguing that this is unfair. Clearly setting the ground for an appeal in the event that Carmelo Anthony is found guilty. Now, there's something called jury nullification. That's when the juror doesn't care what the law is, what the facts are. They're just determined to acquit. There is a law professor named Paul Butler. I interviewed him years ago. He happened to be black, and he argued that there were far too many blacks who had been victimized by what he considers to be a racist criminal justice system. And he urged publicly jurors who are black to find black criminal defendants tried for non-violent offenses, he said, to be found not guilty. Clearly irresponsible. And when we had our exchange some years ago, I told him it was irresponsible. Indeed racist. Blacks in Washington, D.C., for example, it's not uncommon for all 12 black jurors to sit in judgment over white defendants. Remember Oliver North? His jury was all black. And on appeal, he never said anything about, these are not jurors of my peers because there were no whites. And do you remember that O.J. juror named Carrie Bess? Years after O.J. Simpson was found not guilty, she was interviewed by a documentarian and admitted that she found O.J. Simpson not guilty, not because of the law, not because of the facts, but because of, well, here's what she said, number 50.
1: Do you think that there are members of the jury that voted to acquit O.J. because of Rodney King?
2: Yes.
1: You do?
2: Yes.
1: How many of you think felt that way?
2: Oh, probably 90% of us.
1: 90%? Did you feel that way?
2: Yes.
1: That was payback.
2: Uh-huh.
1: You think that's right?
0: Do you think that's right? She just put up her hands, shrugged, and said, hey, it is what it is. Prosecutors will tell you there's something called downtown jurors. And these are jurors who, because of a feeling that the criminal justice system is unfair to blacks, will simply acquit black people just because they're black. During the O.J. Simpson case, both the defense and the prosecution hired jury consultants to find out who the ideal juror is for their side. Marsha Clark was told the most likely juror to find O.J. Simpson not guilty is a black female. She didn't believe it. Johnny Cochran was told the same thing. He was surprised. He was shocked. But he listened to them, followed their instruction, and tried to stack that jury with as many black females as possible, hoping that they would pressure the other ones into finding O.J. Simpson not guilty. And you just now heard what Carrie Bess said. 90% of the black jurors felt that way. This was payback for Rodney King. O.J. Simpson practically decapitated two human beings, left everything but his business card at the crime scene. And because this juror was determined to find this man not guilty, a man, by the way, who couldn't find the black community with a roadmap and a guide dog until he played the race card, was found not guilty and walked away. Disgusting. My friends, can I share something with you for a moment? I know how confusing it's become. Every time you turn on the radio, you hear another voice telling you to buy gold. 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I'm not going to do that to you, El Dorados. Many years ago, when Dennis Prager helped me get started in radio, he told me something I've never forgotten. 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
0: 888-971-SAGE, 888-971-7243. I am Larry Elder, Salem News Channel. Get to the phone in a second. Brandon, Pastor David, Kate, James, Neil, and Jesse all want to weigh in, so do not leave town. We're heading into another weekend. So I'm asking you to take a moment out of your business schedule to bless a boy or girl who's looking at summer without mom or dad because mom or dad is in prison. Children of prisoners, through no fault of their own, miss out on so many of the childhood memories you and I had, and every kid deserves. and many of them get into trouble with the law themselves because they feel angry, isolated, and alone. But you and I can break that cycle of crime by sending a child for a life-changing week at an Angel Tree camp with other kids with a mom or dad behind bars. Go to LarryElder.com. You'll see the Angel Tree banner at the very top. 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
0: 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Brandon is in L.A. Brandon, thank you for keeping us posted.
10: Yes, how are you doing, Mr. Elder?
0: I'm doing well, sir.
10: I'm hanging in there the best I can. I was wondering if you can hear that Hilton thing. I'm sure you got a good gist of it. But it's very fascinating to all the millions of listeners that listen to you. It's very fascinating that India, with a 648 million population, can get the votes done in a day. And it takes 35 days for California. Does that really register to anyone here that there's a problem? So I'm hoping Clarence Thomas, that's one of my idols, by the way. I love Clarence Thomas. He's over in the Supreme Court. He's one of my idols. I'm hoping he makes do of what's going on here in California, because it's nonsense. The voters, the people, the American people, the entire country deserves answers.
0: No question about it, Brandon.
10: End this baloney.
0: No question about it. Thank you so much for that. I talked about that in the first hour. President Trump, as to repeat myself, has routinely referred to what's called the Carter-Baker Commission on Election Integrity, 2005, and they made a bunch of recommendations, and they said that mail-in voting is the easiest to commit fraud. President Trump has frequently said that the commission said that they said that mail-in voting should be outlawed. They never said that. They said there should be guardrails and safeguards, one of which is to outlaw what we now call ballot harvesting, where a third party will take a ballot of a voter and turn it in. And in California, at one time, that could happen if you were disabled and if the person turning in your ballot was a family member. Then they changed it a couple years later. Even if you weren't disabled, but if your ballot was turned in by a family member, that was okay. Then a few years after that, you didn't have to be disabled, and the third party didn't have to be a family member. That is precisely what the Carter-Baker Commission said should be outlawed. And CBS trashed President Trump and said, President Trump said the commission said that that should be outlawed. But then they quoted Caroline Leavitt, who quoted the commission verbatim, and they said that mail-in voting had the greatest potential for fraud, close quote. So while Trump might have gone too far, the press secretary verbatim quoted the commission, still got trashed by CBS. Now, the argument, the fear, is that a lot of Democrats wait to the last minute before they send in their ballot, which means that this counting, most of them, or more than Republicans, are going to be Democrats. Is the gap wide enough between Steve Hilton and Tom Steyer so that Hilton won't be caught? Is the gap wide enough between Spencer Pratt and Nithya Raman, the Democrat socialist who's running third right now? Is the gap wide enough so it won't be closed by these new ballots coming in? I still think both Spencer Pratt and Hilton are going to be the two people squaring off against their opponent in the general. I still think that, but it's not a foregone conclusion. As Brandon and I are talking about, the Secretary of State of California said the count is going to go on for over 30 more days. Insane. Pastor David is in Chicago. Pastor David, thank you very much for calling. I appreciate it.
11: Thank you so much, Mr. Elder, for having me. And I want to say this. In 2022, my foundation, the Living and Driving Wild Black Foundation, we did a research of the polls in Chicago, and we found the thumb drives, we found the printers, we found all the things what President Trump said was true. So the Democrats are most definitely cheating at the ballot box, especially in the black community. But I also want to say this. You talked about the trial with the young man down in Texas, mm-hmm. and black people are, that wanted to be on the jury themselves said that they would vote because of all the atrocities that blacks have faced. Well, the system has been pitted against blacks since I can remember. I'm 68, and I've seen black men and women go to jail for a little of nothing. But I think that because of the 94 crime bill that Joe Biden wrote and Bill Clinton signed into law, targeted the black community. Now, that bill has been deemed unconstitutional, and that's the reason why a lot of black folks who've been to jail, who got more sentencing than everybody, first-time offenders are still in jail. I have a large prison ministry. And so I've put forth a summary that I'm trying to get through President Trump to rescind the 94 crime bill in its entirety. And that's part of the problem why when you come to black jurors, they've seen the atrocities of the indifference in the legal system that has been pitted against blacks. And so a lot of blacks, like I saw what you said, the lady said, well, you know, they wanted to get back for Rodney King. Well, that's not a good thing because it doesn't show equal in the justice system. But the justice system has been pitted against the black community for a long time. The 94 crime bill emphasized that it was also deemed unconstitutional. And that's what we need to do. We need to repeal that bill. We need to get all those first-time offenders out of prison. We need to let people come home who were affected by it and make those people whole again. And so that's why I have written a summary to repeal this bill. And, Mr. Elder, if there's anybody or a politician that you know that can sponsor this bill to Congress, because it needs to be repealed. I have men that has been in prison for years. They have C numbers to be commuted. But when that President Trump first term,
0: Pastor, I'm going to have to cut you off. You've made a lot of assertions about the criminal justice system that, frankly, I don't agree with. I'll talk about this later on this hour. Thank you for calling.
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12: News. I'm Deborah Valentine. During a roundtable on American agriculture in Chippewa Falls, Wisconsin, President Trump says the war with Iran is largely finished, months ahead of the midterms.
13: We're at a point we're going to come out of Iran very quickly, and it's going to be very strong one way or the other, whether it's a piece of paper or the very tough way, okay? The very tough way is maybe the easier way.
12: The president promising farmers that once the U.S. exits the conflict, prices will fall. The Labor Department Friday reporting over 172,000 new jobs were created in May. Despite the numbers, a down day on Wall Street. Fox Business Network's Edward Lawrence.
14: Construction jobs created 17,000, manufacturing, turning around the losses up 7,000 jobs. However, the down 695 points.
12: The Nasdaq plummeted 1,121, the S&P 500 down 200, the unemployment rate at 4.3%. 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
15: Pasadena officials telling residents not to be too concerned about helicopters and the sound of gunfire heard earlier in the week. Wednesday night's events were part of a military training exercise simulating urban warfare. But a Pasadena City Councilman said residents should have been warned in advance. Instead, there was a flood of calls to 911 and his phone. The city said it posted notice on social media. Larry Marino on The Answer with breaking news and talk you can trust.
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23: Mary Elder. 888-971-SAGE, 888-971-7243. Larry Elder, Salem News Channel. It is my pleasure to welcome to the show the CEO of PragerU and host of Real Talk with Marissa, Marissa Strait. Marissa, thank you very much for coming on.
24: It's my honor.
23: So much to talk to you about, the status of PragerU, how Dennis Prager, of course, is doing, other issues. But you started this. You listened to the call I just now had with the pastor from Chicago, Pastor David. He made all sorts of assertions about the criminal justice system that are flat out wrong, that I don't believe. I was going to address that after I had spoken to you. But you said, my goodness, you want to talk about what Pastor David said? I said, are you game? I said, I know that PragerU's done videos on this, so please take it away.
24: You know, the first thing that I thought about were my days when I was an educator, when I was a teacher in the classroom. And the thing that I always made sure that my students felt was that they were all part of one, right? E pluribus unum, we're all Americans. And so as the pastor was speaking, it just brought me back to those days. And frankly, you know, Larry, it brings me to tears, because when you tell a young child that the system is set up to incriminate them, you really mentally set them back. And mentally is such a strong force when kids are growing up. And so this narrative that because of your color of your skin, you are not going to make it in America. I mean, is there any better country to grow up in if you're a woman? Is there any better country to grow up in if you're black? Is there any better country to grow up in if you're a Jew? Is there any better country to grow up in if you're Christian? No, the answer is no. And so why are we telling young people, including black people, that the system is set up against them? It's like sabotaging them. Mm-hmm. And I can think of the curriculum that was handed to me when I was an educator, and it's gotten so much worse. I'm sure you're familiar with the 1619 project, right? And the anti-racist generative projects, where you teach anti-racism even in math, in literacy, when you're giving mathematical examples. You remember the word problems when kids learn fourth and fifth grade math is generally word problems. And so they would generate these conversations that would tell young black Americans that America is a horrible place for them, and they're likely going to end up in jail anyway. a steady diet of fear and despair. I mean, it is so bad. And how can we have a pastor do that? I just think I know the pastor means really well, but I'd like to bring up the idea that he may have not considered, and that is, if you tell young kids that the system is set up against them, they become disaffected. If you give them a steady diet of fear and despair and victim mentality, they actually end up being set back.
23: You know, there's so many things that I have to say in response to that. Do you remember some years ago we had these two black men? One guy, he was kind of mentoring another young black man. They were subway snipers in the D.C. area. The person in charge of the investigation was named Chief Moose. He was the senior law enforcement official at Montgomery County. He's black. And he said the reason he became a police officer was not because he wanted to fight crime, but because he wanted to find out how the police plant evidence on black people. And then he's going to become a criminal defense lawyer, and then he would know from the inside exactly how it's done. So he becomes a cop, and he finds out they're not planting evidence. So he stayed in the police force, ultimately became the chief of Montgomery County. Years ago, I was invited to speak at the for the football team at Ohio State University by then coach Urban Meyer. He had speakers coming in once a month, Marissa. And the month before, he had a Black Lives Matter speaker coming in talking about how racist the criminal justice system is, got all of his kids upset. 70% of them are black. He asked me to come and speak, and I did. I went over all the stats that the polls show. If anything, the police are more hesitant, more reluctant to pull the trigger on a black suspect than a white suspect. It is not true that black criminal defendants get longer sentences because they're black. They do get longer sentences, but they get longer sentences because they have a longer criminal record of convictions. Even black judges give them longer sentences. Went over all these facts, and I did Q&A then, Marissa, and it was brutal. Nobody agreed with me. Every question was hostile. I handled them, but every question was hostile. So when the thing was over, I'm at the door where everybody has to file out. And if I had a nickel for every one of these kids who told me, "You're right, I agree with everything you said," and I would say to them, "Where were you during Q&A? And they said, "I have to live with these people. I can't say that I agree with you. I got to live with these people." So the left is the one that's putting this diet out there. The left is the one telling them they're telling them that they're victims. I remember Hillary Clinton one time said, "Every black person knows that at some point you have to have the talk," meaning tell them, "Be careful when you get pulled over by the police. Be respectful, blah, blah, blah." Everybody has that talk. I don't care what color you are. But Hillary made it seem as if black people should have this talk because they're black, because the police are going to harass them because they're black. We'll be right back. I want you to respond to what I just now said. 888-971-SAGE, 888-971-7243. Marissa Strait and I don't leave town.
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23: 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My guest is the CEO of PragerU and host of Real Talk with Marissa Strait. So, Marissa, your response to Pastor David and what I said about what Pastor David said about the criminal justice system.
24: You know, I think, Larry, you and I and the pastor, and I'm sure many of your listeners, share the same concern. We don't want to see young Black Americans suffering. We want to see their fathers around. We want to see them succeeding in their jobs and out of prisons. We want to see them listening to less rap music, which oftentimes is insidious. We want to see them committed to families. We want to see them happy, just like anybody else. The question is, are we creating more problems by pretending to cure it in the wrong way? And I would say that the answer is yes. I think the way to cure America's problem when it comes to Black America's problem is actually to not sell young Black Americans a steady diet of fear, conspiracy, and despair, but rather sell them a healthy diet of gratitude and resilience and of teach them to avoid the victim mentality. And I mentioned this earlier. I saw it in the classrooms. It was an uphill battle. I mean, when you talk about the courage that is needed to swim against the stream, when you're expected to constantly teach racism. Now, it's not to say that America hasn't suffered horribly from racism. Of course, it was a terrible, terrible thing in American history. The thing is that we now have the opportunity to give young Black Americans the chance of letting go of something that has been a shackle to them. And if we're not letting them, Larry, let's free them of this. And the way to free them of this is, again, to teach them gratitude, to teach them about the American dream, to coach them into success rather than coach them into despair. It's so sickening to me, because what a great opportunity these kids could have if we allow them to open their minds and identify as victors and not victims.
23: Speaking of which, I believe this bill that Gavin Newsom a few years ago, Marissa, signed, mandating ethnic studies in high school before you graduate, again, is telling people of color that you're a victim. You have to have a special kind of thing so that you can have special kind of self-esteem. It's just condescending and insulting.
24: Yeah, so the ethnic studies, for those who don't know the details, essentially highlight a whole slew of propaganda, which nobody understands really why they need to be in American schools, especially given the numeracy and literacy rates that are just appalling across our country and in California as well. For those of you who've been following, we spend about $24,000 per kid in California when they go to public school. That's a kindergartner in public school, $24,000 a kid. And what do we get to show for it? Very, very little, sadly. So on top of the fact that kids are behind, we now have this ethnic studies. Now, the bill was passed, but the funding wasn't passed. So many of the parents became less concerned because they thought that without the funding for ethnic studies, the ethnic studies curriculum won't actually make it into the classrooms. But what everybody should know about the communists is they don't care about the money. They care about the power. So even though the ethnic studies bill is not necessarily funded, it's already in action and is actually taught in San Francisco and in many, many other school districts. And what do they teach? Again, it's this multiculturalism. It's the opposite of E Pluribus Unum in the melting pot that we're all Americans. It teaches you and me to look at each other as the other. It teaches kids to identify as victims, to find the victim within themselves so that they can, get a stronger voice. And again, it's a steady diet of victimhood and division amongst Americans. Now, one would think that only a communist country that's adversarial to the United States would want Americans to teach this. But believe it or not, we have actual American teachers and legislators and lobbyists who are pushing for this idea that we should look at one another, not as Americans, but as adversaries of one another. And I really encourage parents and grandparents to be on the lookout, because even though the funding isn't there, it's actually in the schools. And I can give you some examples of this.
23: Marissa, we have just 2 minutes left. Talk to me about Dennis's condition. Talk to me about the impact PragerU is having. And if people want to donate to PragerU, where do they go?
24: Donate to PragerU, PragerU.com. We are 501c3, so all your donations are tax deductible. And if you're passionate about education, we're a great source for wholesome patriotic education. I mentioned some of the stuff that's happening with ethnic studies. We create literacy, financial literacy, everything that you love. And so you can take a look at our website and donate there. I'm going to talk about the most important thing, and that is Dennis Prager now. So, Larry, I know you love Dennis probably almost as much as I do, maybe just as much, and many of your listeners. And I can tell you that Dennis has been so impressive since his fall. He fell down a few days after the election, and he has been paraplegic since. He can't move from the neck below. And because the spinal cord injury is at the top of the spinal cord, it impacts his diaphragm, so he cannot breathe without assistance. He has what we call a trach collar that helps him breathe and exsufflate his lungs a little bit. Every once in a while, we can cap the trach collar and he can speak, and you may have watched me interview him on PragerU and on YouTube. Dennis is truly living his values. He's always spoken about the fact that you choose to be happy, that you choose to be grateful, that you can't identify as a victim. He cannot move from the neck below, and he still does not see himself whatsoever as a victim. One of the first visits I had with Dennis, I was overwhelmed. I was upset. I said to Dennis, I don't understand how you're not depressed. I am so sad and I'm so upset and overwhelmed. How is it that I visit with you? I sit with you at the hospital for 3-4 hours with the fluorescent lights and the beeping sounds of the hospital, and I come out of a visit with you energized. This is not normal. We all know that when we usually visit somebody in the hospital, we feel exhausted. How is it that I visit Dennis Prager in the hospital and I feel energized? In his answer, Larry, was, I know that I have to be grateful. I know that I need to be happy, and I choose to do so that the people around me will enjoy being around me and they would keep visiting me. I know that nobody likes to be around somebody who is constantly a sour face. And so I'm going to put a smile on my face and I'm going to make the choice to be grateful about what it is that I still have. I'm grateful for my family and for my mind and all of, and everything that God has given me. And when people say, you know, why me, God? Why me? Why is it happening to me? Dennis says, why not? Right? It could happen to anybody. We're all children of God.
23: Marissa, I owe my career to Dennis, and he has been more inspirational now than ever. We have to run. Marissa Strait, thank you very much for coming on. I appreciate it. God bless.
24: Thank you, Larry. Good to be here.
23: Ever been in a bad relationship? You know the kind that just kind of wears you down. You settle in even though deep down you know it isn't how it's supposed to be. That's what daily aches and pains can feel like. You stop expecting to feel good. You start thinking, well, this is my life now. 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
23: 888-971-SAGE. 888-971-7243. I am Larry Elder. We are Salem News Channel. Speaking of not being a victim, economist Tom Sowell in 1981 went on Meet the Press and squared off against four panelists. It was epic. We're going to have that for you coming up. Neil is in Venice. Neil, you're on the Larry Elder Show. Thank you so much for calling. I appreciate it.
26: Thank you so much for taking my call. Larry, you're great. And I just wanted to say that the 1994 Crimes Bill, I do believe, has racist elements in it because of the fact that what it did was it focused on cocaine, which was huge at that time, and it directly impacted black and minority communities like in South and Central LA and areas around the country.
23: Well,
26: like
23: Neil, not to cut you off, but I want to focus this conversation. It focused on crack cocaine, which was a problem within the inner city. And I will tell you, 50% of the Congressional Black Caucus supported the bill. Pastors were complaining about what was going on with the epidemic of crack cocaine in the inner city. So when you say it had racist elements, it was being pushed by pastors in the inner city. It had a disproportionate...
26: That's why they did it, Larry, because they wanted to get the black minorities. That's why they did
23: They pushed it, Neil, not with nefarious intentions. They pushed it because it was a huge problem in the inner city, and they wanted something done about it. They went to Bill Clinton and said, do something about this. And you're right. They used that.
26: That's what the Democrats do. They lie. They use that as a premise so they could get that bill through. But it was focused on the black and minority community.
23: Neil, we're talking over each other. What you said is only partially true. It is true it had a disparate impact on the inner city, no question about it. But the genesis of this were black pastors who were concerned about the epidemic of crack cocaine in the inner city. And what the bill did was punish people longer for crack than for powder. Powder was primarily done with whites. Crack done primarily with blacks. That has since now been equalized. So I absolutely agree with you. It had a disproportionately negative effect on the black community, but it wasn't because of racism. And what President Trump did in Trump 1.0 is the First Step Act. So people that got very long criminal-related sentences for nonviolent offenses were able to get their sentences reduced substantially. Over 5,000 black, mostly black, people behind bars were able to use the First Step Act to actually reduce their sentences. But again, the impetus was this, was not some sort of racism. It was concern about what was going on in the inner city, until it turned out that the impact was far greater on blacks than others. And then the very same people began shouting how racist the 1994 crime bill really was, when many of them were the ones who were behind pushing it. That's all I'm saying. 888-971-SAGE, 888-971-7243.
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14: News. I'm Chris DeMeo. President Trump says the war with Iran is largely finished.
15: One way or the other is finished. It's either finished with a piece of paper or finished a more difficult way, although you could say a much easier way.
14: The president's remarks at an agriculture roundtable in Chippewa Falls, Wisconsin yesterday. He described the conflict as putting out a fire. NBA Finals Game 2. The New York Knicks top the San Antonio Spurs 104-103.
16: 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Fox to Wembanyama. Pulls up. Jumper. Won't go.
14: The call on ABC. Knicks now lead that series 2-0. Game 3 is set for Monday night in New York. Stocks taking a beating on Friday. The Dow plunging 695 points. 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
2: It looks like cyber criminals are reportedly looking to target fans of the World Cup as it gets ready to kick off. The L.A. County Sheriff's Department warns that scams will likely take many forms. Those could include tickets, merchandise, hospitality packages, gambling, and even streaming access. Officials are warning fans to only use official channels when making big purchases. Larry Marino in the Answer Newsroom.
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31: 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And for those of you who were on last week with Wayne Coto and we discussed offshore fishing, I've convinced Wayne to come back. So on a couple of Saturdays, we'll be seeing here at the tailgate and he'll be teaching you how to do some of those amazing things when it comes to fishing. So we're going to have him back a couple of times. We got some people coming in to talk to you about prepping for your deer hunts this summer and into the fall, turkey hunting, best waterfowl hunting. So we're really trying to get this so you're all prepped to put food on the table during the holidays. But with me today, I have two guests. The first guest is, well, actually both of the guests you guys know quite well. So I have, for the first time ever, brought Bill Gaines, the guy that works with me up and down the hallways in Sacramento, behind the scenes, in front of the scenes. And, you know, one of the things I want you guys to realize is Bill and I just don't work on California. And it hit me because earlier this week, Bill and I were on a phone call working with people from Oregon on the IP-24 trying to wipe out everything that has anything to do with, well, animals. I don't care if it's a farm animal. I don't care if it's hunting, fishing. We have some crazy Looney Tunes up there that are trying to find ways to make that all illegal. And obviously, when something like that breaks loose in one state, it goes elsewhere. But pretty much if you were to cut off from the Rockies West, there's not a state that Bill and I have not been working with to try to make sure that the policies to keep your outdoors isn't being maligned by people that have never stepped foot in the outdoors. So Bella and I do that a lot. Of course, you're all very familiar with Kevin Small, who runs the grassroots operations for the CRPA and is up and down the state. And likewise, has went to our border states to try to help encourage good behavior and discourage bad behavior. So he'll be joining with us because today we're going to talk to you about elections. And one of the things that I'm going to highlight several times is there is this mythology. And Bill, you and I have had to deal with this. I'm just going to say it for 40 years. And that is my vote doesn't count. And yet we're going to show you we're in several races that we have currently going that are vital, vital for your constitutional rights, for your hunting rights, for your fishing rights, for your just taking the family in the outdoors are down to less than 1,000 votes, less than 1,000 votes, which means your vote absolutely counts. Your vote means a lot. We're also going to talk about some of the different offices that you will see, like, you know, millions vote for this person and 100,000 vote for this person because you don't think that position matters. And we're going to tell you why it matters. And we're going to show you how some things are changing. You know,

0: sitting on the tailgate with you. We've always got plenty to talk about.
1: You know what's interesting is NBC News, the New York Times, and the LA Times are pretty good at putting up the 58-county map and showing the colors of it. And this week, it's really interesting because, in weeks past, you basically took a line from Northern California to the Mexican border, and anything on the coast was, well, blue. And then there was a whole bunch of blue in other places. This time around, looking at just like the governor's races, it was very interesting. Of course, L.A. County, Santa Barbara, Monterey, the Bay Area are blue. The rest of the state is freaking red. And we also ended up with, Ventura County, San Luis Obispo. We ended up with Del Norte, Orange, and San Diego all went red, Bill, and went red by a significant amount. That is a turn. Southern California, we've been seeing like a 50-50 to 60-40 split amongst the counties when you go down that line. And that split does not exist. There's only three counties that came out blue. So that to me shows a shift that I want to discuss with you. But looking at the governor's race, this was a crazy race. We literally had, I think it's well over 50 people running for governor. This is just crazy how many people, from chicken farmers to others who just thought they were the end-all, be-all. And then you look in and, a lot of these people were lucky if they got, broke 5,000 votes. But then you had the big players. And, Katie Porter started off this race as she was going to dominate it. The results last night is she didn't even get a quarter of a million votes out of California, which is shocking because all the pundits said she was just going to own this race. We saw Swalwell, who, while I'm not backing any of the stupid things he did, if you just put the stupid things he did out there, there would be dozen plus, people across the country that you would say, oh, is that this person? Is that that person? So I think the party actually targeted Swalwell to get him out of the way. Mm-hmm. But, Steyer spent, in excess of $200 million. It made it the most expensive governor's race. And yet, when you look at the top four, you have a sheriff that I'm going to come back and talk about, Chad Bianco. But you got Steve Hilton, who actually, as of this morning, their reporting is in first place. And it's going to be him and Javier Becerra going at it. That is incredible, because when you start to look down the ballot, you start to look at some of this, this could be a fairly close race. There is a window where Hilton could win it. And let's talk about what would happen if we had a Republican governor.
0: Oh, my gosh, Rick. You and I walk in the halls of our state capitol with the Democrats having the supermajority that they have. They hold about 80% of the seats, right? Uh-huh. And I'll be honest with you, party aside, the way that they treat the Republicans in the Capitol is it's disgusting. I mean, they show absolutely no respect. I mean, I've seen them laugh at Republicans in committee hearings where they'll have like seven seats on the committee. Republicans might have two. They can pass taxes. They can pass budgets without a single Republican vote, even though those take, two-thirds of a vote in many cases, because they have so many seats. And they basically just give the finger to the Republicans. It's like, why are you even here, right? But we get a governor, or a Republican in the governor's office. That changes everything, because budgets, legislation, everything would have to have his signature. So suddenly the Democrats, even though they still would likely hold a supermajority of the seats in the state assembly and the state senate.
1: And I want to talk about something too, because we've been around a long time and there are certain seats politically that you see like, oh yeah, the person can jump from an AG position like Becerra. They can jump from a position outside like a famous personality like Hilton, or maybe a big business person like Steyer, or a former Congress person or city mayor like Mahan or Porter or Villaraigosa in that instance. But what you have never really seen a sheriff run for the highest seat. And, for years, you know, we talk to the pundits, we talk, you know, that's table talk of like that

0: will never happen. And, you know, Chad Bianco, which, you know, even when the final votes are count, is not going to be able to make up the gap to be in the top two. An excellent person. But, you know, I don't think people should look at Chad Bianco and say he completely failed. He didn't. He resonated with a significant part of the state. He resonated in bringing some issues to the forefront that nobody in the other 8-9 people that were running on those stages were bringing up. But he also shattered the myth that a sheriff can't be elevated to a higher seat, because he definitely made a dent in a very expensive race on a very limited budget. And when you look at dollar for dollar, ran one of the most effective campaigns. And I think that's going to forever change how Californians look at the office of sheriff, because now that person can be elevated. And I think he just broke the glass ceiling, so to speak, in that area.
1: Yeah, I'll tell you, Rick, you know, I'm impressed with Bianco. You've got Hilton, who he's a regular showing on Fox. He's got a big name out there and everything. And Chad did a pretty darn good campaign on an absolute just shoestring budget. And he ended up with a reasonable amount of the overall votes. And like you said, there was like 900 people. It took me about a half an hour just to find the person I wanted to vote for governor. I mean, there was so many people in the race. So kudos to Chad. He ran a great race. Pleased that Hilton did as well as he did.
0: Yeah.
1: Because that really woke some people up. And like you say, I think in November, it might be a little more competitive than a lot of people thought it would be.
0: Yeah, and I think, you know, we have to go look. And there was Reform California, which, of course, is ran and generated by Assemblymember Carl DeMaio down in San Diego, who did really well in his reelection results and is clearly going to be in the front in November. But, you know, they ran a ticket, and I want to talk to you about that ticket, because there is some interesting things that you and I have been discussing and trying to figure out, like, what the pulse beat of the California voter is. And so we're going to be looking at the lieutenant governor race versus an assembly race, and we're going to discuss that here at the tailgate. So go grab your cup of coffee, and we'll be back in just a second.
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0: Welcome back here to the tailgate on Firing Line Radio, where we're talking everything elections. And with me is Bill Gaines, and let's jump right back in and why gubernatorial elections are important. And, you know, as I was concluding before we went to go grab our coffee out of the thermoses, Bill, we had Carl DeMaio Reform California run basically a ticket with Hilton on it, but then it went to the lieutenant governor's position. And, you know, Elena Kalunikakis, I think I screwed it up for the umpteenth time, how you say her name. She is no longer going to be in there. And so the question really comes down to, you know, how important is the lieutenant governor other than being basically there when the governor needs to be gone for a day or two? And secondly, we were told that you can't leave the party and join the other party and have any political pull. And yet we saw two different women leave the Democratic Party and move to the Republican Party. And those are Gloria Romero, who, as you know, absolutely had a stranglehold in the legislature at the height of her Democratic career, chose to leave the party, become a Republican, and run for lieutenant governor. And then we'll look at State Senate District 4, where we had Maria Alvarado Gil, who you and I both worked with quite closely, mm-hmm. who moved from the Democratic Party to the Republican Party, and it was in the election of a lifetime. We're going to see what those results were and talk about that. So first with Gloria Romero, the fact that she made it into the runoff did not surprise me. The fact that she's the leader in the runoff, and of course that doesn't take into Josh Friday's votes that will obviously move over to Fiona May. But, I mean, you also look, that was a fairly crowded race. I mean, we had David Fennell and others, but, I mean, there's, like, literally, like, you know, I don't know, 15 other people. And if this holds, or when they go through and they double-check all the votes, it will be, you know, Fiona Ma and Gloria Romero. But when you go to Senate District 4, it's Jaron Brandon, the Democrat, because Alvarado Gil and Alexandra Duarte, whose husband's a former congressman, and Duarte outpaced Alvarado Gil. So this is going to be a Duarte-Brandon. Now, for the Second Amendment and for hunting, Duarte's solid.
1: Right.
0: So we're not going to lose that. We're not going to lose a position, because I have no doubt that she'll beat Brandon. But, you know, if you're Maria Alvarado Gil, is this because well over, you know, half of the Republican voters in El Dorado County said, yeah, we don't buy that you're really a Republican? I mean,
1: well, I'll tell you, Rick, you know, Alvarado Gil, I live in El Dorado County. And Maria Alvarado Gil is currently my state senator in El Dorado County because her Senate district is sweeping, right? Uh-huh. She represents numerous counties. She won in El Dorado County. She was the one, as you know, that took the lead on writing legislation, working with me and then the family, the Brooks family last year, you know, dealing with the mountain lion attack that took the life of Taylor Brooks, right? I mean, she fought hard for us to try to pass some legislation to help us address that issue. She's carrying a couple of bills, or at least one that's still alive in the state Senate this year that would deal with mountain lions. She's been really good to work with, rock solid on Second Amendment and everything else, you know, so I'm a little bit surprised to see her not make the top two, although it was close, but I'm a little bit surprised to see her not make the top two. But I'll tell you one thing about this race. Whoa, I'll tell you, because I get all the mailers on this because I am in that district. It got pretty ugly. And some of the mailers on this were pretty nasty when it came to in party, you know, taking shots at each other. So I'll just say that I'll leave it at that. But nevertheless, yeah, I'm a little bit surprised that Duarte came out on top. But I agree with you wholeheartedly. You know, when she faces off, you know, against Jason Brandon in November, I mean, she should win this going away. And she'll be rock solid to work with. We know she's rock solid on the Second Amendment. She's rock solid when it comes to being a Trump Republican, if you will, and so forth. So we definitely have a solid seat there. Unfortunately, I hate to see Alvarado Gil go. I thought she deserved a little bit better. But that's the way California politics works.
0: Yeah, it's really interesting when you look down at the district of, you know, Alvarado Gil did quite well, except in counties like Madera, Calaveras. You know, same thing would be with Mariposa, because, like you said, Senate District 4 covers quite a few. And so it's very interesting to see this change because, you know, the districts for Senate, state Senate seats are a little different, obviously, than a statewide election. But I think this is another one of those political myths that you can't switch parties and get elected because Romero is on course. She did quite well for lieutenant governor. And then when you look over, you know, depending on which county you look at within Senate District 4, Gail did okay. So, you know, even though she won't make it, unfortunately, for her into the runoff, we will hold that Senate seat. And I think it's really important that people realize that that's not the kiss of death that was claimed to be.
1: Well, I'll tell you, it did make it a little bit more. We worked with Marie on countless bills.
0: Yeah.
1: And we currently are working with her on bills because she'll be seated through the end of this session. Right. And but when it comes to, we talked about the 80% stronghold that the Democrats have on the state legislature. Right.
0: Right.
1: You know, a lot of those Dems held a big grudge against Senator Alvarado Gil for switching parties. And you don't blame them. That's just human nature. Right.
0: Yep.
1: You know, and so it made passing a Republican bill when she was the author, which is already extremely tough, almost impossible just because of that lingering, you know, grudge that the 80% of Democrats that are seated in our state legislature were holding against Alvarado Gil.
0: You know, and then I want to go to the wonderful world, and I say that tongue in cheek, and I'm so glad because Kevin just snuck in, must have had car trouble getting up this trail this morning to meet with us. But Kevin, welcome aboard. And now we look, you know, to the California House seats, and it's very interesting to look to see that, you know, McGuire and Gallagher in Senate District 1, McGuire is not winning that. Gallagher is, but right now the Prop 50 hasn't went through. Or has it? No, on that one, no, I think we're okay. I think it has. So this is interesting because I did not expect to see these results of Gallagher out almost 10 points.
1: Yeah, well, quickly, Rick, on that. Gallagher was in a special election to run for LaMalfa's seat, who unfortunately passed away in January of this year, right? He won that going away. Now, that one, he got over 60% of the vote. So he's in for the remainder of this session of Congress. But the Prop 50 did kick in when it comes to his race against Mark McGuire. They're the top two. And Gallagher did remarkably well in that and will face off against McGuire in November. It's going to be tough for Gallagher because of the way Prop 50 changed that district. But kudos to Gallagher because I think he did well, and he's got a fighting chance come November.
0: Yeah, I think that's important for everybody to look at because he does have a fighting chance. And so as much as the governor thought with Prop 50 he was going to be able to rearrange this and it's just going to be a slam dunk, it doesn't look like it's going to be a slam dunk when you look at many of the areas that they were looking at. It's going to be very, very interesting. I think another one's going to be interesting is Congressional District 11, that Scott Wiener, who obviously fell out of the good graces of Nancy Pelosi. And so these congressional elections, Kevin, you've joined in with us. You know, Prop 50 was to be the slam dunk, but now looking at this, some of those were not as slam dunked as they were supposed to be.
3: Yeah, I mean, if you're looking at the congressional district battle nationwide, I think it wasn't a slam dunk for the Democrats as it was supposed to be also. But we did see that red enthusiasm last night, and hopefully as the votes come through, it kind of continues that way. But yeah, I mean, they targeted 9 seats, and it looks like they're not necessarily going to get them easily like they thought they would.
0: Yeah, and this just goes to show I'm playing with Kevin because this has been a long week, and he says last night because I think Wednesday, Thursday, and Friday became total blurs before we met this morning at the tailgate. But it's true, Kevin. I mean, looking at all the numbers, doing all the crunching we've been doing, it's impressive to see that the congressional outlook is not what people thought it was going to be, which is good because that helps us block some of the bad legislation from the federal level, which we're fairly well protected right now, the way things are shaping up. But now we need to focus on the state level. And we have some races, especially, I'm just going to say it, guys, that I am shocked because, Bill, you brought up, and Kevin, you and I have been on this for a couple of weeks now, and we've talked about the supermajority. And I went out on a limb earlier this year and said, hey, we could start to break this by 2028, 2030, and I got scoffed at. But, you know, proof is in the pudding, and while this was a primary, there are some good cracks that are going to show up, and we'll talk about that when we get back here on Fine Line Radio.
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5: A convicted felon with a long rap sheet pleading guilty to a stabbing spree in Irvine. Ricardo De La Riva Jr. pleaded guilty to attempted murder and other counts related to a series of attacks from 2023. That's when he stabbed two people when rampaging through the Heritage Plaza shopping center with adjacent neighborhoods. The 47-year-old will be sentenced on June 24th. Larry Marino in the Answer Newsroom.
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0: Welcome back to Firing Line Radio, where we're talking all things elections. And with me is Bill Gaines from Gaines & Associates, who works with me in the Capitol all the time, and the guy that's on the ground everywhere. His office is the state of California, and that would be Kevin Small, running the grassroots operations for California Rifle Pistol Association. If you're not a member of the CRPA, go to crpa.org and join today, because we are winning in the courtrooms. We're winning in the legislation with our incredible alliance, of which Bill has helped to assemble, and we are winning in public policy. So, folks, we're talking about winning here in the assembly. The assembly, guys, gentlemen, we have been told over and over, it can't be broke. It's not going to be broke. It got locked up in 2012. It's going to stay that way. Same thing in the Senate. Yet, there were some cocky people, Bill, that, I mean, Kevin always talks about you and I get to have these wonderful conversations, and he says that with a chuckle, with some of the people in the assembly who think they're golden. And I'm not trying to pick on her, but, you know, down in my area, a person's got a pretty, as you know, Bill, like, I can't be touched, is somebody like Cody Peachy Nordis. And yet, you know, she was like, oh, I'm going to get 65, 70% of the vote. She got 56. Now, granted, Urson Russell's got work to do, but there was not a lot of money. Russell's been building up their war chest. That's not a shoo-in. Like, that is, it's doable. It's about a 7,000 vote change, but knowing that district, coming up with 7,000 votes, not a hard thing to do. District 72, which of course had Diane Dixon, who chose to run for a board of supervisor position in Orange County, so she vacated the office. Gracie Vandermark, the former mayor of Huntington Beach, jumped into it. We had a person that you will remember, Matthew Harper, that was in the assembly, try to split that vote. A lot of people question Harper's motives in that. And as a result, Gracie looks like she's going to walk away with this in November, because obviously the Harper votes will go to her, which would give her a 72. So you retain it. Sanchez will stay in. Todd will stay in. But where I saw some interesting things I was going to bring to you was District 68. That was supposed to be the Dems are going to hold this, and they were going to close it out. And Myra Ruiz actually ended up getting the most votes, a Republican, in the 68th district. Now, whether she can hold on to that and continue to build that momentum going into November remains to be seen. But that's got to be something the Dems today are like, holy cow, like, we didn't see that coming. Like, this was to be a done deal. You know, and the strategy that I've noticed, Bill, is like the Dems will run two or three people, and then the two people, you know, that they don't want in there in November, they just don't campaign at all, and they walk away with it. It's like, it's done. This is not done. This is a district they're going to have to fight for. And I think this is going to liven it up. And as you go through, there are several seats with question marks. Granted, Wallace is one of them, because it's about a 1,000-vote race, once again, for Greg Wallace in District 47. The razor-thin margin, of course, is with our good friend Leticia Castillo in District 58, where this show is broadcasted from. That's down. It's a rematch with her and Cervantes. That I'll just say it, DUI Cervantes, is on a race to see how many DUIs she could have. But that's a 120-vote contest right now,
1: right?
0: This week. So there's vote counting going there. But, you know, you start to look at these. One of the other districts I thought was really interesting, and I'll let you guys comment, was 42. We were told that that was going to be a Dem hold. And right now, that is going to, with Rocky Rhodes did not make it, and his vote's going over to Ted Nordblum. It is literally a deadlock with less than 150 votes. So that's a district that nobody saw going that way. So we could actually, it won't be enough to break. And I don't want to sell this, that we're going to break the assembly supermajority. But it looks like we're not losing any seats. And it looks like there's about 6 seats that we could pick up in November. That changes the assembly races. And it also changes some of our metrics, Bill, when it comes to getting bills stopped and passed.
1: No, it really does. A seat here and a seat there, we'll take them. I mean, you know, we have seen the Democrats gain seats every election going back for, 15, 20 years, right? I mean,
0: yeah.
1: And what you saw last night in the assembly and beyond, included in the governor's race, was there's certainly no clear mandate that California wants to get more progressive or more liberal. Quite the opposite. I mean, the voters appear to be frustrated with the status quo. I mean, cost of living, housing, cost of gas, homelessness, you know, all of these things. They're finally saying, wait a minute, we need to take an honest look at who we're electing. Forget about what letter they have behind their names. You know, let's take a good look at what's best for us. And you're starting to see that. I think the voters of California are getting increasingly frustrating and getting a little bit more savvy about how they place their votes every 2 years, right? And last night was a clear indication of that. And if you're a conservative in California and want to see change, there was a step in that direction. One seat at a time, Rick. You got to win them one seat at a time.
3: That's kind of what I was thinking as well. We didn't get to this situation overnight. You know, it happened 1, 2, 3 seats at a time. So to definitely see the enthusiasm that we saw last night, you know, hopefully you can take all of that through to November, but the way it's going to be taken back is one seat at a time as well. So definitely agree with you, a step in the right direction here. It's just about maintaining it and keeping it up to get a full shift in the state.
0: You know, another race that I think is going to make you chuckle is probably one of the most arrogant people that you can deal with in the assembly is Pilar Schiavo. I mean, she thinks she has it. And Bill, she is going to be facing Ricky Hayes. And Ricky Hayes is less than 1% behind her. So this is a 50.7 to 49.3. It's less than 1,000 votes. That was not a assembly seat that they were like, oh, we could lose this one. But it's up on the blocks, which I think is interesting. Kevin was talking to me earlier in the week about, did I see shifts in, you know, the demographics of voters or voters ticked off? And of course, we're going to go to some local elections here in a couple of minutes. But yeah, I do, because there are some strongholds that the Dems thought they just outright owned. They didn't have to do that much work. And many of those strongholds, like I said, there's at least a half a dozen to 10 seats that they could lose. It will not break the supermajority, but wow, if we picked up 6 to 8 more assembly seats, Bill, that really does change
1: it
0: things
1: would be,
0: for us.
1: It would be huge, and you got to think about this. Come November, we're going to have a real interesting race between Becerra and Hill, right? Uh-huh. That's going to drive more conservative voters to the polls because Hilton does have a shot, you know, at actually surprisingly winning that governor's seat. So we should have an excellent turnout come November, and that's going to have on the down tickets, that's going to have a big sway on getting some of those votes in that some of these candidates that we didn't think had much of a shot against their Dem counterparts, it's going to give them a shot. So fasten your seatbelts. It's going to be an interesting next few months.
0: Yeah, and I think the other race that we didn't talk about, but I know Kevin and I have talked about exhaustively, is when it comes to the Second Amendment and defending it, imagine a world where you had, You know, and I've said this, a Dan Lundgren instead of a Becerra or a Bonta in as the attorney general, we would not be facing some of the lawsuits we've had to file because they would have flat out said when the court said, yeah, unconstitutional. They said, yeah, unconstitutional. The court ruled it. I'm not appealing it. I'm going to take the word of the court and we move forward. Of course, that's not been the game that's been played for well over a decade. But we got Michael Gates, who actually is in the closest election we have had in 25 years for attorney general. Like, it is doable. He could win. And so with that momentum of Romero and Gates, Sonia Shaw, like, freaking owned it, which shows us why the governor's been so scared and trying to devalue that position as superintendent of schools. There's a chance that we could get of the top five seats, three of them going to Republican. And that I do think is going to drive voters out in the droves. And I think it's going to help spark a lot of the independents, conservatives, and Democrats that are in the center that don't want to go so far left to say, hey, there is an option. And it's actually possible if I get out there and vote. And I think that is going to be, there have been such poor management of local areas in conjunction with the governor that has led to some tragic results from the Paradise fires up in Northern California to the homeless issues statewide, to the drug issues statewide, to the crime issues statewide, to the governor, you know, trying to weaponize against the voters when we vote in a proposition saying, no, we want you to go this way, and him saying, no, I'm not going to go that way, which brings us to our next and final segment on the show about local elections. We'll be back on Fine Line Radio.
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0: Welcome back to Firing Lane Radio, where I have Kevin Small and Bill Gaines with us. And before we get to the local, they remind me when we were refilling our coffee cups that I forgot two important state Senate races. They're both in Southern California. One is Senate District 38, Catherine Blakespear, no friend of our community. And she was supposed to walk away. That was supposed to be a Senate seat that was given everything she had. The CRPA PAC endorsed Laura Bassett. That, Bill, I'm going to let you have the pleasure. What's separating the women there? This. And so she jumped into this race. How many votes?
1: About 2,000 out of several hundred thousand. So, I mean, it's basically neck and neck right now.
0: Yeah, so that is going to be hotly contested. That is not going to be a race that people are going to do. And then, you know, we have Brian Jones, who will be leaving us. We've been working with Brian. Brian tried to put his finger on who would succeed him in Ed Musgrove. This was a race between two people that were pro-2A. Met with both of them, Ed Musgrove and Christy Bruce Lane. But Christy Bruce Lane has handedly beat Ed Musgrove, so she'll be facing Mara Elliott. She'll pick up Musgrove's things, and she should be the new state senator out of San Diego. And so we didn't lose, but it looks like we could pick and flip the Senate District 38 back, and that's what I mean. It looks like we're getting closer in the Senate, which is the trend that, Kevin, you and I talked about earlier this year, that I saw coming, that if we were going to break the supermajority, it would probably be in the Senate first. But there's definitely cracks in the assembly, but there's a bigger set of cracks. We live in California. It's the land of moving ground, fires, et cetera. The race that everybody's been talking about, because long shot person didn't have a snowball's chance. People kept saying that. And then it looked like, oh, maybe he did. And that is Karen Bass in the LA mayoral race. You know, and she had several candidates that jumped in and said, oh, I'm going to run because it's L.A. But, you know, you had Nithya Raman saying, no, it's going to be Dem versus Dem. So everybody assumed Karen Bass was going to walk away. Karen Bass thought she was going to get 50% of the vote and shut it down, you know, on Tuesday. It would be done. She didn't get 50% of the vote. She didn't get 40% of the vote. But what she did get to find out is Spencer Pratt, the TV reality star who lost all of his hummingbirds, who lost his home in the Pacific Palisades fire, who went out and literally ran a social media AI-driven campaign to show people this is what L.A. and Southern California could look like if you get rid of Mayor Bass and you give me a shot. And I'm just going to say it. All the pundits, we all got to hear, especially you and I, Bella, on K Street, where the rumor mill runs, this doesn't have a snowball's chance in hell. Well, it's Bass and Pratt. That's what's going to November. And I think this is incredible because I don't think anybody saw this coming.
3: Yeah, I feel like you got to create a term for this or something, because we've seen it a couple of times. I don't know if you want to call it the clown effect or what, where these politicians come out of nowhere. And really, I mean, Pratt's not a politician, right? Just like Donald Trump wasn't a politician. But, you know, they really just get laughed at by the media and the pundits until they realize that they have a fight on their hands. And really, I mean, this goes back to the people, right? The people make these politicians, not the politicians themselves. This comes out of necessity from people who live in LA. This one is going to be really interesting. I think this is also, as we talked about last night, Rick, an evolution of politics in general, the way that Pratt has been campaigning. This one, you know, it has a lot of positive upside potential to kind of create an LA that used to be, as opposed to the kind of decline that we've seen in LA over the last couple of decades. So this one is going to be fun to watch going into November. Keep your eye on it.
0: Yeah, I think one of the things that's going to be interesting too is, you know, obviously on the Second Amendment, Spencer Pratt, CCW holder, has been very vocal. He actually shut down the CNN reporter that went after him and just used common sense. And the two things that I would comment on is, one, to your point, Kevin, and yours, Bill, I think people like Spencer Pratt have hit a thing of, I can transcend party lines by just using common sense, which has been lacking from the public debate. And if you look at his campaign, it was all about common sense. It's just common sense that you wouldn't have to worry about your kids stepping on needles inside of a park. It's common sense that you shouldn't have to buy a map to figure out where you can walk without stepping in human excrement. It's common sense you help people with mental health issues. Like, just running those arguments. But also, you know, Bill, mayors carry a lot of weight in the state of California, especially the big cities. You think San Diego, L.A., San Francisco, Fresno. Those mayors have a lot of weight when they go to the Capitol to talk about issues. You know what I have never seen, Bill? And correct me if I'm wrong. I've never seen a mayor on a conservation issue. I've seen him on public safety. I've seen him on lots of things, but never conservation. And yet, if Spencer Pratt gets elected, Spencer Pratt literally put hummingbirds on the map globally. I mean, he had millions of people following his hummingbird system where he fed literally hundreds of hummingbirds in the Palisades. And I think one of the things that's going to come out is Karen Bass blew that off as like, it's hummingbirds. It's a joke. And, you know, all of his AI stuff had him as a superhero with a hummingbird on his chest and he was fighting for the birds, which I thought was funny and was cute and was really good for marketing. But he is a person that said, hey, I'm going to stand up for, you know, balancing wildlife, conserving it, not preserving, conserving, which was a key term to choose to use, and to support that stuff. You and I both know there are more licensed hunters in L.A. County than any other county in the state. Having a mayor that is pro that would be a game changer in my book. Your thoughts?
1: Absolutely, it would. I mean, yeah, I'm not somebody who watches these TV shows that make Spencer Pratt and these other folks, you know, household names. Tell you what, I learned who Spencer Pratt was pretty quickly because I don't even live close to L.A. County or the city of L.A. and he's filling my email box with stuff. I mean, he ran one of the most creative, cost-effective campaigns I have ever seen. I mean, his use of AI when it came to doing the videos and so forth, I mean, that caught national attention, right? I mean, so it's just, you look at what Karen Bass did, everything she could during her existing term to cut her own throat, right? I mean, so right. She would be vulnerable right out of the box. Yeah, you're absolutely right. If Spencer Pratt could manage to win that mayoral seat in Los Angeles, that would be a huge game changer. And you are right. People find it hard to believe, but there's more hunting licenses sold in Los Angeles County than any other county in the state of California. So I think we've got a shot there, Rick. I really do.
0: And I think one of the things, too, is without a doubt, Spencer Pratt has changed the way elections will be ran in California moving forward. And one of the things that I thought he did so effectively, which is, it kind of cracks me up because, as you both know, I'm a history buff. You know, one of the things Lincoln did in 1860s election was he painted a picture in his debates of what America could be if it could just get through the troubles that was going through at that time. And that was very effective in building the Republican Party's foundations and everything else, because he was the come from behind candidate. He was not the first pick during that election. Spencer Pratt basically dusted off that playbook in some respects and did the same thing. Several of his AI ads, as Kevin and I talked, was about showing people what L.A. and California could look like if he was elected. And I think the voters seeing that picture were like, yeah, that's what I want. And this is the guy promising to deliver that versus the continued doom and gloom of the left.
1: You know, you look at what happened at the governor's race, where we had a candidate spend $250 million on TV ads. And then you've got Spencer Pratt in L.A. that spent virtually nothing on TV ads and did it all via social media. I mean, that's kind of a sign of what's to come when it comes to elections in California and nationwide.
0: Which means people with common sense now have a fighting chance. They don't have to be a billionaire to be able to run for office and change things. So, Yeah, folks, this election cycle has proven in the primaries that it's changing the face of everything. We're going to be with you throughout the cycle. We'll come back and get the three of us together as we move forward. But as always, here at the tailgate, be safe, shoot straight, and fight back for your rights by voting and getting all your friends registered to vote, because November could be where we change the fate of California.
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18: Fox News, I'm Deborah Valentine. Secretary of War Pete Hegseth is in Normandy, France, to commemorate the 82nd anniversary of the D-Day landings in Normandy. The event honors the sacrifices of patriots who fought and died on the Normandy beaches to secure and defend freedom in Europe in the face of tyranny. Secretary Hegseth will meet with the Minister of the Armed Forces. President Donald Trump aboard Air Force One on Friday says he remains optimistic about an end to the Russia-Ukraine war.
19: It's a war that should have never happened, would have never happened if I was president. But I think that's going to get worked out.
18: Russian officials say a large-scale Ukrainian drone attack on St. Petersburg has prompted Governor Alexander Beglov to tell residents to remain indoors. The attack comes after Russia's president refused a request from Ukraine's president for face-to-face meetings. 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
25: Good morning and good afternoon, folks. Welcome to the Precious Metal Show. I am your host, Michael Hayes. 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I want you to consider me your friend, and as your friend, you could call me Precious Mike. This show is going to be tantalizing. We're going to be talking about a lot of hot topics, topics that affect your financial well-being, your retirement, your future, protecting what you have, and it could be cash that you have stored in your bank. It could be your IRA, your 401k, your retirement. And this show is centered around gold and silver, precious metals, things that you may be interested in, you had an inkling of possibly owning, and you just don't know how to go about acquiring gold, acquiring silver, acquiring things that are actually headline news these days, only because the value of these metals have gone through the roof. But before we break down how you acquire and amass and take possession, physical possession of precious metals, we have to know where gold came from and where it could potentially go. Meaning, you have to look into the past, look in history, and that sometimes is an indicator of where the future will be, where we will land in the future. I think Winston Churchill once said, you have to look into history to see into the future. Now, jot this number down, 888-351-8999. 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

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There are trained experts standing by to talk to you. The conversation is free. The telephone call is free. The information they give you is free. And by golly, if you decide to own some gold, they're going to walk you through the process. Now, let's talk about gold. What is it? Where did it come from? And where is it going? Most people don't know that gold and silver and rare earth minerals are not man-made. You can't just make gold. You can't make 24-karat gold. You can't make silver. Those are natural elements that was created by the universe billions of years ago in a process called a supernova. I know this is getting kind of nerdy, but you have to understand how gold was created to understand how rare it is and why it's a store of value. And I'm going to hit on that a lot during the show. And it's important for you to understand the store of value compared to, you get it, you guessed it, the paper that you have in your wallet. So, billions of years ago, a star explodes. That process is called a supernova. And across the universe, minerals, rare earth minerals, were scattered. Now, on our planet, gold and silver are rare earth minerals that was created by a star that exploded. So that event is like, what, 1 in 100 trillion? And throughout the earth, there are deposits of gold and silver. Now, you have to tell yourself this, and you have to remind yourself of this. It's a rare element, meaning willy-nilly, like the Federal Reserve and governments around the world, you can't create more gold. It's rare. So it's a store of value, meaning over time, the value of gold will always be there. It'll always be inherent to the actual element. Unlike currency and paper that is arbitrarily printed by central governments throughout the world. Now, why is this important? And why is it critical at this point in time in history to consider owning physical gold? Those of you who are at home right now and you have retirement, you have a pension, you have a 401k, you have a 403b, you have a Swift savings account, you have cash in a box that you've hidden in the attic of your house, you have to ask yourself a very simple question. In the event of a economic disaster, a massive sell-off in stocks, the dollar going to zero, and yes, dollar, the printing of money can destabilize and devalue to a point where it's worthless. And some will actually tell you right now that the money that you have is worthless. So if you want to actually hedge, if you actually want to potentially safeguard your safety, your retirement, why not acquire some gold? Now, some of you might be told or might think that owning gold is difficult. You have to go to some sleazy pawn shop in the sleazy part of town to work with someone to buy gold. Well, that's not how it works. You can pick up the phone right now and call 888-351-8999. My good friends at Reagan Gold are standing by. You tell them that Precious Mike, that's right, Precious Mike, is encouraging you to call them and start the conversation about acquiring physical gold. Folks, I don't want to scare you. I don't want to be the boogeyman. I don't want to be that guy. There's enough characters, cast of characters out there that are just doom and gloom, that there's gray skies and the world's coming to an end. But if you look at the numbers, and numbers don't lie, a wise man once told me,

0: 1 plus 1 equals 2. 1 plus 1 does not equal 6. Doesn't matter the color of your skin. Doesn't matter the your ideology, what God you believe in, what nationality you are, what country you're from. 1 plus 1 equals 2. And if you look at the amount of debt that our country is currently holding and creating by the day, if you go to something as simple as usdebtclock.org, it's a running ticker on how much debt our beloved country has amassed since the creation of the Federal Reserve. And if this doesn't surprise you, if this doesn't knock you out of your chair, if this doesn't infuriate you, we're sitting on close to $40 trillion in debt. Again, I'm gonna say this again. $40 trillion in debt. So, Jose, if you're listening to me, okay? Mary, if you're in the kitchen right now and you're listening to this show. Ted, if you're driving on the freeway and you happen to be tuning in, let me ask you a question. How do you personally feel when you have $5,000 in credit card debt? $50,000 in credit card debt? Imagine having $100,000 in credit card debt where you're paying interest every single day. While you're asleep, you're paying interest. While you're awake, you're paying interest. And by golly, if you don't pay down that principal, what happens? The balance keeps growing and growing and growing and growing. And that's what's happening to the USA, to the US government, to our situation, our country. The national debt has swelled to $40 trillion. So you don't have to have a PhD to come to this conclusion. It can't end good when you have $40 trillion of debt. The birth rate is declining. There's less human beings paying taxes to pay off the debt. So what would happen if things go bad and the U.S. government tanks and the U.S. dollar goes to zero? Because all paper money over history, and you can search this yourself, there has not been one currency, paper currency that has survived time. They've all gone to zero. And if it goes to zero, what happens to your money? What happens to your retirement? What happens to your IRA? What happens to all the hours you put in at your job, clocking in and clocking out to create a nest egg if everything goes to zero? 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Gold. 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
0: Welcome back, folks, to the Precious Metal Show. I am your host, Michael Hayes. My good friends sometimes call me Precious Mike, and hopefully during the course of this show and many shows to come, you will consider me your friend, your ally in all things precious metals, that being gold and silver. And you'll call me Precious Mike and know me as Precious Mike. So this segment is going to be very tantalizing. It's going to be eye-opening. Hopefully you're going to have an aha moment. I was talking to my sound engineer, Tony, and before the show, and I was telling him, hey, do you know the difference between currency and money? And he kind of looked at me bewildered, almost like dumbfounded. Like, what do you mean, Precious Mike? Is this a trick question? Money, currency? Isn't it the same thing? Absolutely not. And the banks, the big banks, you know, your good friends at Chase and Wells Fargo and JP Morgan, they might want you to not know this information, because knowing this information, having knowledge, is what's going to take you to the promised land. It's going to take you through the pearly gates of understanding what's happening and how the economy works. So without further ado, let's break down the difference between currency and money and what they are, what they represent, and how you need to start thinking and potentially incorporating gold and silver, these precious metals, these rare metals that cannot be created. They're rare, so they are a store of value, versus currency. See, this $20 bill that I have in front of me, and a lot of you have a 20, might have a $100 bill. It's not money. It's actually currency. And a British pound, a Russian ruble, a Turkish lira, a Chinese yen. I don't even know what their money is called, to be honest with you. And it's not money; it's currency. Every country has its own currency, and the currency is backed by nothing, as in nada, as in zip, zilch, as in the air in the room where the printers are located, where the central bankers decide to hit enter and print currency. So currency is national currency. It's a tool used by governments and the financial sector, meaning banks. And all it is a mechanism to take your time and your freedom in exchange for tender, for paper. Money, on the other hand, is a store of value, and it maintains its purchasing power over a long period of time. It's divisible, it's permanent, and it's a unit of account and cannot, and this is the critical part, cannot be increased. So think of it this way. As I said in the first segment, gold was created by a supernova, an exploding star. Some of you might say God himself. God himself created gold and created silver. And it's not going to get created again. Meaning, it's scarce. It's rare. It cannot be duplicated and triplicated. It can't be printed like the printing presses that the federal government, the Federal Reserve, the Fed, out of thin air, prints currency, the paper money that we have in our wallets and our purses. So, think about this. Since the inception of the Federal Reserve and the paper currency that we have, the value of the U.S. dollar has dropped by 96%. 96 frickin' percent. So what does that mean to you? That means to you that the time you exchange at your work, at your employer, for the quote-unquote money they give you is worth less today than it was 5 years ago, than it was 10 years ago, than it was 30 years ago. And we can keep going back and back and back to all the way in time to when the first U.S. bill was printed. Eggs are more expensive. Cars are more expensive. Housing is more expensive. Gasoline is more expensive. And it keeps going up and up and up and up. Everything is becoming more expensive because the Federal Reserve keeps printing more currency. It's not actual money. So, if you're sitting at home and that makes you feel uneasy, knowing that the national debt is 40 frickin' trillion dollars, how are we going to get out of this mess? I don't know. A lot of experts don't think it's going to end up very well. It's not going to end up well for the U.S. government. It's not going to end well for the Australian government, for the Japanese government. I mean, the Japanese government has so much debt, they're upside down. They may never get out of their situation. But if the U.S. dollar collapses, so will everything around you, including your retirement. So what do you do to hedge, meaning to safeguard what you have? And a lot of people are pointing to, you guessed it, precious metals, specifically gold and silver. I mean, look what has happened over the course of the last 20 years. I mean, it's as simple as a search online. Gold has increased in value by 600% over the last 20 years. Imagine if you had purchased gold coins 20 years ago. Imagine if you had actually purchased gold that you had in your possession 20 years ago. So how do you accomplish that? Very simple. My good friends who are sponsoring the show, Reagan Gold Group, they are the experts in all things gold and silver. And they will make the process simple. And I'm going to explain the process. So that way when you call, you're educated, you're informed, you know what the process is, and you can go ahead and start accumulating physical gold. Guys, when I talk about physical gold, I'm not talking about the necklace around your neck. I'm not talking about the bracelet you buy your girlfriend or your wife, right? You're a naughty boy, so you go buy a bracelet. No. I'm talking about gold bars. I'm talking about gold coins. The ones that you can touch, you can feel, you can speak to every single day. It's yours. It's in your possession. It's out of the banking system. It's out of the market. It's out of the 401ks that are not necessarily in your control. 888-351-8999. Again, 888-351-8999. Or go to ownsomegold.com because this show is all about owning precious metals. And this is how the process works. So you call my good friends at Reagan Gold, and they're going to ask you two simple questions. Are you interested in purchasing gold? And your answer has to be at this point, yes, because I'm going to keep giving you information that is going to literally make your blood boil to a point where you're going to say, why didn't I buy gold 10 years ago or 20 years ago before the market went through the roof? But guess what? There's a lot of experts who think gold is even going to go higher. And I'll tell you who they are and where they think gold's going to go. But the process is very simple. If you're sitting at home and you have $25,000 in cash, just sitting in the bank, earning you nothing, earning you what? 1%? 0.5%? 1.5%? Let's say you're sitting on a $100,000 CD right now. Okay. What's your CD paying you? 2.5%? 3%? How about taking that $100,000, calling Reagan Gold at 888-351-8999 and saying, give me my gold. Ship it to me. They ship it to your door. Insured. You can take your gold. You can scatter it on your bed and you can roll around in it. You can feel the gold all over your body. It's yours and no one can do anything about it. It's yours. If the answer is yes, you call Reagan Gold now at 888-351-8999. We're going to take a commercial break and we'll be right back.
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12: Voters appear to be split on the two hotel tax measures proposed for Los Angeles. Measure TT is currently falling short of the majority it needs to pass. It would raise the city's tax rate for hotel rooms from 14% to 16% until the end of 2028. After that, it would go back down to 15%. Measure TC, on the other hand, is on track to pass. It would extend the hotel room tax for companies like Airbnb and Expedia. Larry Marino in the Answer Newsroom.
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0: Folks, welcome back to the Precious Metals Show. Again, I'm your host, Michael Hayes. This show is brought to you by my very good friends at Reagan Gold, a trusted source in all things precious metals. Specifically gold. 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Again, the toll free number is 888-351-8999. 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You can visit ownsomegold.com. This show is all about owning physical assets, and the asset being gold and silver, meaning rare earth minerals, things that cannot be duplicated, things that cannot be made in bulk, unlike the fiat currency, the paper that we have in our pocketbooks. Call them now, 888-351-8999. Do tell them that your good friend Precious Mike sent you their way. It's important for them to know that we're having this conversation, and we're having a conversation. I want you to feel like you're actually sitting in the sound booth with me. I want to feel like I'm sitting in your family room, like we bellied up to a cup of coffee. Maybe it's hot where you're at right now. The show's broadcast across the country. Maybe it's hot and humid, and we're sitting on the porch and we're cracking open an ice cold Budweiser. Let's have a conversation, shall we? I mean, Sean, if you're listening to me, if you're worried like I am, Susan, if you have some doubt like a lot of people do, like I do, I mean, shoot, just look at history. Look at what's happened to our country and what continues to happen in our country. Endless wars, endless suffering, just calamity after calamity. Like, did we need to have the Strait of Hormuz closed? I mean, come on, seriously? Did the Strait of Hormuz need to be closed and oil go to $110 or $120? Did we need to have gasoline prices where they're at? I mean, if you live in LA right now, for the love of God, $9 for gas in Beverly Hills? I mean, maybe if you're in Beverly Hills and you have all the money in the world, you don't care. But even if you're in Beverly Hills, I think $9 for a gallon of gas sucks. Okay? If you live in Texas, and Texas is a oil and gas state, and you're still paying $5, it sucks. So the people that are in control, right? We're talking about the government. We're talking about banks. We're talking about the Federal Reserve. What are they doing? Like, how are they actually looking out for us? When you look at the total debt, the total unfunded debt plus interest for the United States of America is currently running at $108 trillion. $108 trillion. If you look at our U.S. national debt, it's at $40 trillion. So per taxpayer, that's $355,000. So I'm looking at my sound engineer right now. Are you ready to wire $355,000 to the U.S. government? Huh? No. Everyone listening to this show right now, each one of you, are you willing to wire $355,000 to the U.S. government to pay everything down to zero? No. No one is. So why does it keep getting worse and worse and worse and worse and worse and worse? And what do you do? What do you do? It's like we're on a boat. It's like we're in Disneyland and we're in the rapids. I don't even remember that ride, right? You're just holding on to dear life. Water sloshing around, your head's banging against the headrest, you know, people are screaming. That's kind of what it feels like. Like we're spinning out of control. So you take control. You take control. A wise man once told me, take control. Control the controllables. Have you heard of that? I have. Control the controllables. Things that are out of your control, hell with it. Hell with it. Just let it go. So how do you control a situation like this? When the government just keeps printing money and shipping money all over the world. Literally, guys, they literally will print $9 billion, shrink wrap it on pallets, stick it in a plane, and fly it to another country. Did you know that? Paper. It's frickin' paper. It's not backed by anything. And I want to take a couple steps back so you understand why we've gotten to where we've gotten. And at any time, you can call Reagan Gold, my friends who are standing by, who will continue this conversation with you, and they'll walk you down the path of owning gold. Guys, physical gold. If you want to buy $1 million in physical gold, I'm talking about 99.99% pure gold, and you want it stored in a vault, segregated, meaning your own section, and there are actually vaults all over the country. So geographically, you can pick the closest vault to you, okay? And you can get in your car at any time. You can grab your kids and your dog. Come on in. Get in the car. Let's go for a ride. Oh, where are we going? Are we going to the movies? No, we're going to go put eyes on our gold. Literally, go to the vault, check in, go to your section, and look at all your beautiful gold sitting there, yours, your possession. No one can take it from you. And yes, the values go up, the values go down, the values go up, the values go down. But guess what? In 5 years, in 10 years, in 20 years, it's still your physical gold, regardless of where the prices go. And God forbid, if all the fiat currency, the paper money, goes to zero, those that are sitting on gold, those that own gold, are the ones that are going to come out on top. And I'm not talking about the necklace that you have around your neck. I'm talking about those that have diversified a portion of their retirement, or if you have cash sitting around doing nothing but collecting dust, because if you're earning 0.25%, 0.5% on $25,000, $50,000, $100,000, you're doing yourself no good. You're doing yourself no good. Call 888-351-8999. 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Let them walk you through the process. The phone call is free. You're dialing an 888 number. It's free. The information they're going to give you is free. Have them send you some supporting information, a packet that will explain the process. But the process is simple. And don't let your financial advisor talk you out of it. Don't let the banks talk you out of it. Don't let your spouse talk you out of it. Don't let the good Lord talk you out of it, because he won't. He created the stuff. He created gold, and it can't be recreated. It's precious, precious, just like my name, Precious Mike. So let's go back in time. Let's go to 1913. Why is 1913 so important, and why will I always go back to 1913? Well, 1913 was when the Federal Reserve was created. The Federal Reserve, the same cast and characters that set benchmarks and where interest rates go and they don't go, and the money supply and when to inject money into the economy, and quantitative easing and bailing out banks and too big to fail. Have you heard this before? Have you heard this over the course of the last 5-10 years? Do you remember 2008, the Great Recession, when the banks collapsed? Well, what did the Federal Reserve do? They printed out of thin air $700 billion and injected it into the banks. And the banks turned around and gave themselves big fat bonuses. Can you imagine? Can you imagine? I think at the time, the CEO of Wells Fargo was paying himself $53 million. 5.3, not 5.3, not 530,000, $53 million. For what? Running everything into the ground? Your 401k, your pension, your retirement. Now, if you take your retirement out of the system, out of the banking system, out of the retirement system, meaning the stock market, and you plow it into rare minerals, rare earth minerals, precious metals, gold and silver, and you physically own it, it doesn't matter what happens to the banks. The banks can go to hell. The banks can go to hell. Sean, we're having this conversation. We're sitting on your porch. I'm on my third Budweiser at this point. Okay? I can go on for hours. Hell with the banks. You got your gold. And how did you get your gold? By calling 888-351-8999. My friends at Reagan Gold Group, they're standing by. Now, let's say you're shy and you just don't like talking on the phone. Or you're one of those introverts where you don't want to give anyone your name. You know you are. You call and you're like, I don't want to give you my name, but I want all the information. Okay. Well, we have something else for you. Go to ownsomegold.com. The show is about owning gold. It's about you owning gold. I'm going to be going to another commercial break, and I'm going to leave you with a few tantalizing questions. Questions that are very simple. Are you interested in owning gold after some information I've given you thus far? And do you want to protect your wealth against market volatility? When I say market volatility, I'm talking about the big banks and the government screwing things up even more. If the answer is yes, you dial 888-351-8999. You tell my good friends at Reagan Gold that Precious Mike sent you. And my last question, do you want to hedge your retirement and own physical gold? Gold in your possession, in your safe, under your bed, buried in the backyard with a map that you only give your dog and no one else because he's your love and he's your soul. If the answer is yes, you call 888-351-8999. We're going to take a commercial break and we'll be right back.
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0: Welcome back, folks, to the Precious Metal Show. I am your host, Michael Hayes. I get excited because I love all things gold. And my good friends at Reagan Gold at 888-351-8999, guess what? They do too. It's what they do. They sell gold. They help individuals like yourself invest in gold. And guys, I'm not talking about ETFs. I'm not talking about owning stocks in gold miners, which is a completely different subject. That's buying into a company that finds a gold mine and goes out there and digs, and they dig and they mine the gold. We're not talking about that. We're not talking about gold futures, which is just basically another form of a stock, right? It's paper. You're betting on something happening in the future based on contracts. That's all fluff. That's fluff. It's not tangible. It's not meaningful. It's nothing that you can touch. It's nothing that you can hold and you can hug. It's nothing that you can stick in the back of your car and drive to your grandma's house. It's nothing that you could pass down to your children physically. We talk about generational wealth all the time. Leaving a legacy, leaving something for your children, leaving something for your grandchildren. This next segment, I'm gonna crunch some numbers, and it's gonna infuriate you. It's probably gonna make your blood boil. It did for me when I went down the rabbit hole of gold and understanding currency and what the printing press and what these central banks and governments are doing to you and to me and to all of us. So let's jump into the deep end of the pool. At any time, if you're upset, just take a deep breath. Call 888-351-8999. Tell them that your good friend, Precious Mike, sent you and that you want to basically start, owning gold. You want to amass gold. And when I say amass gold is you can buy a little and over time you can keep buying more and more and more and more. See, there's a wise saying. Don't time the market. It's about time in the market. And what does that mean? So a lot of people were scared because, you know, gold hit an all-time historic high. I think it topped at $5,500, $5,500, maybe $60. Well, guess what? Since then, gold has dropped. So it's a retracement in analyzing stocks and gold and silver. And if you think of it in the sense of a investor, it hit an all-time high and now it's retraced. So one could say that maybe now is a good time to nibble like a squirrel. You're just buying a little bit of gold. And over time, you keep buying a little bit more and more and more and more. And the next thing you know, you sit down and you're like, holy mother of God, I own a lot of gold. And the federal government kept screwing things up. They kept printing paper and they kept flooding the market with more paper. And when they flood the market with more paper, known as fiat currency, fiat, you know that car brand? F-I-A-T, fiat. You know what that means? Fix it again, Tony. I'll say it with an Italian accent. Hey, yo, fix it again, Tony. Meaning they always break. Maybe not now, but historically, fiats were always in the repair shop. They were always broken, kind of like our government. Never agreeing to anything, never balancing a budget, spending. Like literally, like alcoholics. Like literally, they all they know how to do is spend. They never balance anything. We're never paying anything down. All we're doing is amassing more debt. Well, guess what? That's not going to end. It's not going to end well. There has not been one fiat currency in history. I'm talking about the history of mankind that the fiat currency survived. They all fail. They all go to zero. Barbara, please. I'm really begging you here at this point. Okay? Dan, if you're listening to me, all fiat currencies go to zero. Since the inception of the Federal Reserve, the US dollar has devalued by 96 frickin' percent. Well, what you need to do is you need to call Reagan Gold at 888-351-8999 and ask them to help you buy gold, physical gold. Stick it in your pocket, disappear. Stick it in the back of your car, drive down the street, find an unmarked area, bury it in the ground. Draw a map like the movie Goonies, okay? And then give it to someone and say, hey man, if anything ever happens to me, just go to this tree. Take four steps to the left, look to the right, there's a rock. Dig the ground. You're going to find something there. It's like that movie, Shawshank Redemption. You guys remember that? Shawshank Redemption? I do. Anyways, let's talk about inflation. It's headline news. That's all we hear. That's all we talk about. Inflation. Let's crunch some numbers here. In 2000, January of 2000, the year 2000, oil was trading at $24 a barrel. Fast forward, 2026, it's well over 100. It topped out, I believe, at 124. And if this war, this continuous war with Iran, actually turns into a full-blown war, we might be sitting at $200 a barrel, $300 a barrel, $500 a barrel. God knows. God knows. I don't know. But it will go up. And what's that going to do? It's going to drive the cost of everything through the roof. 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
10: News. I'm Pam Puso. The U.S. military says four Iranian drones launched toward the Strait of Hormuz were shot down. President Trump spoke about the conflict in Wisconsin.
11: One way or the other is finished. It's either finished with a piece of paper or finished a more difficult way, although you could say a much easier way.
10: A top Iranian official says peace talks are deadlocked. Despite mounting controversies, prominent Democrats are standing behind Senate hopeful Graham Plattner in Maine.
12: California Democrat Congressman Ro Khanna, who told the crowd at the Plattner rally in Maine, no one should make excuses for past relationship problems, but he still praised Plattner for taking accountability for his past.
10: That's Fox's Kevin Cork. Plattner is hoping to unseat Republican Susan Collins. 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

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Eric Hallaby here, talking about your family's finances, of course, getting out of debt, managing money, planning for the future. Isn't it interesting when we talk about the ideas of utilizing your own personal retirement life? Like, what does your lifestyle look like when you retire? One of the biggest issues I want to get into today as well is the concept of understanding you have to be a bit more pragmatic when it comes to where you're going to retire. For a lot of people, they feel, and I'm with you, I feel, but when you feel like California is going to be the right place for you to retire, or you feel like you should downsize or stay in your home or change your house, whatever the math problem is, I want you to have some logic behind it. I want you to have the ability to say, well, here's why. I think this, and this is the reason I think that it's the right thing to do. Because for a lot of people, your safety really starts to become real. Especially if you're somebody who's living in this world of wanting to enjoy the finer things in life. Nice restaurants. You want to hit the golf course. Sporting events. Southern California is a great place for all those things. I can't even tell you how many professional and semi-professional teams we have, from the USFL to tennis matches to pickleball tournaments. Of course, professional basketball, not one but two teams. Professional football, not one but two teams. Professional basketball, again, not one but two teams. I think hockey is the only one. I guess if you go down to the Ducks, of course, Southern California even has more teams. So think about this for a second. In your life, you're just thinking it's about enjoying the fun things. Except you now realize that political violence is happening everywhere. Perpetrated by the far left, often against both sides. People that are not left enough, as well as those that are on the conservative movement. The disgust for Donald Trump is pretty shocking. I think if you go back 20 years, you would have said, well, first of all, President Trump would have never been president, you would have thought in your mind. Second, you would have thought to yourself, well, this is ridiculous. How could somebody like President Trump be hated by so many people when he's given regular awards by the black community, regular recognition by the Democrat leadership in this country, regular recognition by the Republican community, and on Jewish, and on and on and on. Why did everybody like him? Well, of course they wanted his money. They wanted his influence, his power, to be next to him, to touch him, be next to him at restaurants and events. But it's much more than that. I think because he was a pragmatic, solution-driven person, not ideological in his solutions. However, the political violence, it's no longer just aimed at public officials anymore. Ordinary Americans are being targeted. These big buff men, have you seen this one? Walking his dog down the street and kicking down American flags during Memorial Day. You would think, oh, this guy is strong and big and pro-American. He's an American. Except we now have this white supremacy that's taking place, but it's on the left. What do I mean by that? It's very simple. The white supremacy, take a look at all of these anti-ICE protesters. Take a look at all the anti-war, anti-Trump protesters. They all seem to be, I don't know, maybe 80, 90%, but that's

yelling at black conservatives, black Hispanics. How dare you think for yourself? You're supposed to think the same way that the elites in Hollywood think, that the rich billionaires believe, that the folks that can take time off. So why do I say that they're upper middle class or they're white supremacists? Very simple. Can you take time off in the middle of your workday to go protest? Can you take time off on a Saturday when you're supposed to be doing your laundry, catching up on the kids' soccer games, doing your hobbies, just relaxing, yard work around the house? Can you do any of that? No. No, you're going to go spend your day protesting. And in some cases, and in most cases, turning into a riot, by the way. Why the left has yet to explain that, I'm not sure. This morning I did a hit on San Diego Fox News. I fill in there every once in a while. It's kind of nice. And I blamed ourselves. I blamed the media. And I said something very simple. I said, look, we are not talking about this as protests when they should be riots. I'm not afraid to bring it up and say it's a riot. When you start lighting fires or throwing projectiles, you're not walking up and down the street with a sign, blocking a driveway for an extra minute before some hardworking person needs to come or go to work. Instead, the white supremacists of the left, these fluffy white people, I call them, with beta male husbands, boyfriends, sons, with these angry women, often in never need of a Bic razor, just saying, for a friend, heard about it, saw it. Their job is to tell you how you're wrong. And if you're a minority, if you're an immigrant, a legal immigrant, and you think differently than them, then you are wrong. You're evil. So should we be concerned? I think so. I think understanding that the political violence that's coming from the left, certainly there's some on the right, but right now it seems to be the left. Ordinary Americans are being targeted for things like signs, American flags, supports for their political. Why don't you just walk by and go, oh, I don't support that political candidate, and then just keep on going? Here's one of the latest examples. A man by the name of Kerry Sharon, a 69-year-old Army veteran and a Trump supporter, recently died after an attacker outside his home in Escondido, California, decorated with Trump support paraphernalia. Friends and neighbors described Sharon as patriotic and respectful of free speech. The suspect was booked on attempted murder charges. Prosecutors are now reviewing the case after Sharon has died. See, this matters a lot because it's not just about one attack. It's reflecting this broader climate where political opponents are enemies. Like, you know, it's better to be a pedophile than to vote for President Trump in the eyes of the left. Right? Because they want to stand outside of Delaney in New Jersey and allow these illegal immigrants to leave. They should be released. And then when you say, no, no, no, we're actually arresting bad guys, real bad guys. And we want to deport them. Look, you understand if you're a bad guy and you're in one of these deporting, and it's so horrible, all you do is sign a thing and say, send me back to my home in Honduras, Nicaragua, Philippines, Lebanon, Iraq, Somalia. Just send me back. You could try to come in another way if you want. You can wait till this president's gone. Maybe the next one will let you in. Right? People did that under the first Trump administration, and then they ducked and weaved, and they hung out in Mexico, and then boom, opened the floodgates. There they so you can do it. Understand strategic retreat, Mr. Illegal Immigrant, Mr. Criminal Illegal Immigrant. See you later. Because when the media and the activists constantly frame one side as dangerous, evil, illegitimate, the left has unstable people. Look, the young man that almost killed Gabby Giffords in Arizona, congresswoman in Arizona, he was a left guy. He worked in her office. She just wasn't left far enough for him. So when people try to say, oh, violence is committed against both sides,

0: That's true. Predominantly conservatives, 100%. It has happened to both sides. I'm okay with that as a discussion. I'll give up that point. But nearly all of the political violence that's committed is committed by trans people, by left wing, by folks that would vote for Kamala Harris or Joe Biden. Certainly against President Trump. I think you have to ask yourself, look, when it happens in a place like Escondido, California, formerly a military town, still probably a bit more of a military town, but the left has really infiltrated all sorts of California's politics and the society. But in a place like Massachusetts, a Trump supporter wearing this inflatable Trump costume was tackled from behind at a No Kings protest. Instead of just saying, let this crazy guy walk around, let this guy make a fool out of himself, whatever they want to say, just go, just leave him alone. Ignore him. They charge a suspect now with assault and battery. Assault is attempting to hit you. Battery is actually connecting. So if I spit at you and miss, that's assault. If I spit at you and hit you, that's battery. Same thing if I throw something at you and I miss, that's assault. Get the idea? Except this person had assault with a deadly weapon as well. Or dangerous weapon, I think is the technical term in Massachusetts. In Minnesota, TPUSA, Savannah Hernandez. Wait. Did I say Hernandez? That sounds Hispanic to me. When you look at her, she even looks a little Asian. Maybe not, but just, you know, going off of the left's criteria, which is we judge people for what they look like. She was attacked while covering an ICE protest. I don't even want to say alleged. Why? Because I saw the video. Just look at the video. We're always so careful. Allegedly, the suspect of allegedly, possibly of allegedly. Okay, there are times when you're supposed to use that because we just don't know. No evidence. No proof. And you have to pay attention. Why? It's important. Now she has those same people are trying to silence her with restraining orders. I think she needs to sue them. She needs to go on full offense. Go back. You can do an asset forfeiture. They have to do an asset list of everything that they have. They can't start pushing things out of their name. There's paper trails because that's what people do. They get ready to file bankruptcy or a lawsuit and they start moving assets around. Cousins, brothers, and mother-in-laws. You can track that stuff. And you go and sue them, Savannah. There's a lot of folks that would probably take the cause, even going through the Department of Justice with Harmeet Dhillon. I think she's a great opportunity to see about pushing some criminal charges. So here's the bigger problem. Harsh political rhetoric is not harmless. You want to just take your grandson to a soccer game, an Olympic game, maybe the World Cup, maybe a football, baseball, and you got to deal with these clowns. You got to deal with these people that think that it's a good idea, and now you're at risk of either getting hit, hitting somebody, doing something, losing, being sued, losing some of your retirement, your physical capabilities. How many times are we seeing 60, 70, 80 year old people pushed down on the street? Hit in the head, and then they die from their injuries. It's not uncommon, guys. These are not uncommon occurrences, especially if you're in a place like New York or LA. Why do you think people with any sense are leaving the cities? When Carrie Sharon, a 69-year-old Army veteran, you don't react the same way, right? You just don't. You're 69, right? You're 59. Whatever the age is, you're not as limble, nimble, as they say, limber or nimble. It's made up a new word. So please be careful. Part of this journey as you go through life is to figure out how you're going to make sure that you don't end up making one financial mistake and it takes everything down from you. And that could be moving out of state. Maybe it's the right financial move for you. Maybe it means moving some of your assets from the ups and downs of the market because this political violence could manifest itself in something else that could start costing you money. We've seen that. Tell me why Americans can't wear American flag t-shirts in some of these cities. Try to go through Minneapolis and have a sign in your yard that says, I support President Trump, or America is the greatest country in the history of mankind. Which I believe both of those things are true. I didn't say either of those were perfect. He's not a perfect president or a perfect person. Definitely disagree with some things, fine. And I definitely think this country is not perfect. But do you really want a country that's perfect in my eyes? Or do you want a country that's perfect in God's eyes? And who's going to be the judge? You? Oh, the Word of God. Oh, okay. You bring the Bible, and we'll track it word for word, and I'm okay with that. You test this country as a nation should act, not as a person. A nation and a person are given different responsibilities. You know that. A nation is supposed to have borders. A nation is supposed to protect its people. Your home can have a lock on the door, but you're also supposed to be generous. So don't forget there's different responsibilities for different groups. And so I love when people will throw the baby out with the bathwater. That's a sign that says if one thing's wrong, then everything's wrong. That if somebody messes up somewhere, then they must be bad everywhere. That's what that saying means. Throw the baby out with the bathwater. Which I'm not sure why we're even throwing babies anywhere. I've never seen them be able to tuck and roll. So keep that in mind. All right, I want to see a couple of things here, guys. All right, I have Derek Legg is on hold with us. I want to bring him up here in just a second. As you bring him up, Jeff, bring this up for me. 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You've heard me talk about June 7th. Very important, June 7th coming up a week from today. I'll be broadcasting live in Glendale. We'd love to have you be there. Sign up at 888-997-3847, 11 until 2 p.m. And you might say, well, I'm busy. I have church in the morning. I've got things to do. I get it. But from 2 to 4, we have the Second Opinion Wealth Summit. Very important for you to come. Sierra Hallaby, Second Opinion Wealth Summit. 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Derek, tell me what you guys have planned. What are you going to say? Why should people even come and listen to you? Derek, Jeff, bring them up, please. There we go. Okay, well, we can't bring them. Oh, man. I had such a good intro to you, too, Derek. I thought that was pretty good. We have a brand new phone system, first weekend here at the radio station, so we're trying to figure out this phone number. All right, we're going to bring that up here in just a second. I want you to pay attention for just a second. When I bring up this phone number, 888-997-3847. Total Financial Wealth Management. 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In other words, stocks. You buy a stock at $10 a share. When you die, it's worth $100. When you pass away, your family gets all that $100, what? Tax-free. If you wanted to take money out a year and a day later, after that, after the purchase of whatever the asset is, could be real estate, could be gold, doesn't matter, own that 1 year plus 1 day, and that is taxed as what's called long-term capital gains. The Second Opinion Portfolio Summit, June 7th, 2 p.m. to 4 p.m. Come early. You might just have a chance to come on the radio. I'd love to have you there. Ask questions. Be a part of the show. That's an important thing that that we love to have every once in a while when we broadcast live different locations, having you as part of the show. Because your opinion matters. This is real life. When the emails come in, when we answer these questions, second part of the hour, at the top of the hour, here's what we're asking. Regularly, how does this impact most people on a day-to-day basis? You know, if you say, Eric, if I'm worth $30 million, your life is going to have different options, different choices than somebody that's worth $1 million. Somebody that has a home, it's a beautiful home. Maybe it's worth $2.5 million, but they're not going to sell it. So it doesn't matter how much it's worth. You can't take a piece of drywall to the grocery store. Here, if I own this land in the corner of First and Main and it's beautiful and it's worth millions of dollars, great. Can we take a cup of dirt and go out to dinner tonight? Of course not. So there's assets, there's things that you accumulate. But what I don't see on the other side of it is your inability to have cash flow. So wealth management is a combination of both things. Cash flow, that means money coming in, money coming out. Cash flow, dollars coming in, dollars going out. Right? I like that idea. It could come from your pension, Social Security. I like five sources, by the way. Could come from investments in real estate, love rental property. And there's all sorts, by the way. Somebody, I don't like cleaning toilets. I don't like tenant problems. So buy a commercial property. Certainly not in California, by the way. I don't buy anything in California really anymore. Because what you're doing in this accumulation phase is you're buying assets that are not going to take your time. In other words, you didn't retire from your job so that you could manage tenant problems. That's not the way it works. Right? What are you doing? You're retiring from your job so that you can enjoy the fruits of your labor. That's what it's all about. And look, you can retire at 50, 60 years old. We have clients that have retired. They were very successful child actors. One of them had a period of time in his 20s that he was not only a child actor, but now in his 20s did voiceover work, made a lot of money in both of those things. Residual checks come in, the commercials and the cartoons, because he did both of those. Just voiceover. Still come in every month. So he was able to pursue doing what he loved. And those kinds of things can be really up to you. And that's my point. If you say, I love fishing, and you happen to go out with the Trump hat or Make America Great hat on the fishing boat, do you have to worry about political violence? Well, you do now because nobody's doing anything about it in blue states. Nobody is pushing back and saying, sorry, I might agree with you politically, but I don't agree with your actions, so you're going to go to prison for 10 years. You see, every state from New Jersey to Minneapolis, these are not our citizens that are out there rioting. Our citizens are the protesters, but they're not the ones rioting. These are outsiders. I love it. They say outsiders. They're outsiders. I say, look, when people come into my office and I say, how are your children? Do you have good kids? Well, I have a pretty good one, but this kid is 17. He just hangs around with the wrong crowd. He has bad influence. He has friends that are a bad influence on him. So I have never met anybody who has said, well, my son is the bad influence. Right? Have you ever had that? You're the bad influence. Everybody's looking around. It's like there's a bad apple, but it's not my kid. My kid is the good one. Sometimes, you guys, it is your child. Sometimes it is the outsider who is not an outsider. It's really the guy that lives down the street. Tell me where these bad apples live. Tell me, oh, this kid, he's a bad influence on my son. Okay. Well, that person is a ghost, because everybody seems to have the same guys, the bad influence, and it's never their child. Every state has outsiders that come in and riot and have problems. There's, I don't know where that guy lives. Where does the bad guy live? What state? Let's go find him and we'll put a little wall around that state or that city. Let's go lock him down. Sometimes it's your child who's the bad one. And you know that. And we have to take responsibility. So when we retire, people can count on law enforcement and our politicians and our local political influencers to make a difference so we can enjoy our life and not have to move. My gosh, are people having to move? Stay with me, guys, after the break. I'm going to continue with your place for news, talk, and information. This is AM 870 The Answer. We'll see if we can get our phone systems down and fix that up for us. Governor this race is shaping up. I'm going to give you my perspective on it when we return on the Total Financial Show. I'm Arif Halaby. Stay with me. We'll be right back after this. Learn about financial power,
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1: Two lawyers from Southern California have been suspended for 6 months and fined $2,500 stemming from their improper use of AI. The Federal Appeals Court handed out the punishments Wednesday. The two attorneys allegedly used AI to cite non-existent cases to the court, then claimed they didn't know they did it. The Ninth Circuit Court of Appeals said they filed briefs in an immigration case that contained gross misrepresentations. Larry Marino, The Answer Newsroom.
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0: 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I'm Eric Palvey, the Total Financial Show, talking about your family's finances, getting out of debt, managing money, planning for the future. 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Of course, we're going to have little areas set up. 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Dispelling the myths, some of the craziness that goes around out there where tax-free this and tax-free that. There's some catches to everything. Make sure it's right for you. It's going to really focus on that. I like reliable retirement income. Going to have some time to discuss that along with your tax world and how to avoid paying taxes on money that you're not going to spend. I'm not a fan of that, by the way. And then ultimately, how does it impact you more than anything? If you're past age 65, it's the Medicare premiums. Did you know that you could pay thousands of dollars more per year? Thousands. Just by messing up some of the calculations. Just by not having your assets in the right place. So the Second Opinion Portfolio Summit, great place for you to come. Bring your statements. We'll have a chance to take a look at it. You can follow along. We have worksheets. It's going to be a lot of fun. Bring your thinking cap with you. Parking is paid for, so are some refreshments. You'll have, it's not a full meal, but you'll have some refreshments to keep you going strong so you can focus on what we're there for. Okay. We're looking across the financial spectrum and we're looking across what's happening in California. Because for a lot of people, leaving the state of California is really your only option. You want to retire in a way that makes it so that you can enjoy life. For a lot of people, that means leaving the state of California. I spoke to somebody recently. Went to high school with her. She said, Arif, me, my husband, and my kids do not want to leave the state. Why does it feel like they're chasing us out? I mean, we grew up in a lower middle class area, majority Hispanic. Why is it that most of them vote Republican these days? It's the illegals. It's the first generation. It's the immigrant, the illegal immigrant. Mostly they're voting for Democrats. But the ones that have worked their tails off, that came here legally, that understand the impact on wages when you have a depth of illegal immigrants taking over the jobs. And it isn't just a class warfare. It's just math. Math and logic. If you're going to do a job for $10 an hour under the table, everybody loses except the employer. You understand that. California's governor's race is going to impact that. Because it's really shaping up to be one of the most expensive and politically charged elections in the state history. Everything from the Karen Bass in the city of Los Angeles all the way through to the governor's race, Javier Becerra. One of the most feckless guys who's had basically everybody around him has been charged with and even convicted or pled guilty to different felony crimes. At the center of the debate now in the state of California, it's simple. It's taxes. It's election integrity. Right? Why do the Democrats think that minorities are so dumb that they can't figure out how to get an ID or a driver's license? Do you realize how insulting that is? I don't think they do. I think they actually think they're doing you a favor. They're actually thinking for you. And when necessary, don't you worry, the Democrats will feel for you. Because if you're a minority, you can't do any of those things by yourself. Heaven forbid, we show you down the street there, that's the DMV right there, Department Motor Vehicles. Yeah, heaven for, oh, you don't understand, they changed their name. Oh, so married women are dumb. Is that the idea? Can't go over to Newark Norwalk and go get yourself a new birth certificate or marriage license, or I'm not sure. What is it that we're missing here? You can't go online and figure it out. Do you realize how dumb that sounds? I think only to the Democrat mind, the left-wing woke virus, as Elon Musk has put it. Because voters are going to have to decide whether or not immigration enforcement is going to be involved by enforced by the state and local agencies. Look, you don't even have to do anything. When I was a Los Angeles police officer, we didn't actually arrest illegal immigrants. We didn't do border patrol jobs. What we did is kept the peace. We surrounded the house or the apartment or the officers that were doing their job. Our job was to protect the citizens and the officers. Their job was to effect an arrest. Why is it that the left-wing governors can't figure that out? They prefer that the men and women in their state be injured. Minneapolis was a direct result of Tim Walz's feckless, irresponsible, purposeful neglect of duty. When those two people were killed in Minneapolis, do you realize it was a direct result? Not indirect, not possibly, not, oh my gosh, how could we could have ever figured it out? It was a direct result of Tim Walz knowing his actions had no other consequences but to get somebody hurt or killed. But he was all right sacrificing for it. That's what they do. The left sacrifices human life fairly regularly, by the way. Fairly regularly. A guy's been arrested 19 times. Rape, murder, attempted murder. No problem. Let him out again. We will sacrifice another human being for this evil, disgusting human being who's committed all these crimes, convicted of many, probably committed a whole lot more because very few people ever commit a crime and get caught on the very first time, just so you know. Voters are going to have to decide what direction we're going as a state. I don't think there's hope. I think you should still vote because that's your responsibility. There's two responsibilities. One, your responsibility. The second is the system's responsibility. Just because one doesn't do its part, it doesn't mean the other one shouldn't do its part. Here's what I mean. You should vote. Steve Hilton or Chad Bianco. I think you got to pick one now. I think we need to circle around whoever's got the most votes. Sounds like Steve. I like Chad a lot, actually. I don't like that he put a knee down in BLM. I remember when he did that, actually. Very disgusted. But I'm not going to judge an entire person's capability off of one disgusting act of cowering to what we all knew was the fascist black community at the time. So instead, I still like him. I don't agree with him all the time. But do I think he's got a better shot at Steve Hilton? I don't. I think more money's behind Steve, so I would vote for Steve. However, do I think it's going to make a difference? Zero. Oh, Arif, so you're saying 1%? Zero. There are too many state employees, county employees, city employees that are making money while the hay's shine, while the sun shines, making hay while the sun shines. They're part of the union machine. The union pays the city pays the union, and they keep each other in power forever. You need to outlaw state, city, county, public unions. You can't have them. It's over. The reason for unions to be as deep as they are or were is very simple. It was to bring awareness and protection for the worker. Okay, that's done. Everybody has a camera on their and a recording device on their hip. That's done. Everything is public information. You want something to be said or done, it's on the internet in 15 seconds. I think the only reason unions exist today is this perpetual need of power. Now, can they solve employment disputes? Absolutely they can. Is that what they focus on? 100% no. Teachers' unions don't care about the children. They care about themselves. Public employee unions care about electing officials, political officials that'll vote for them, receiving more raises and more power. So do you see how the cycle never ends? We have Gavin Newsom now is trying to get to Washington State. I don't know what the future is. Not sure if we have any hope in Gavin Newsom becoming president of the United States. I think if he does, you will see the U.S. be taken over very quickly by directly and indirectly and metaphorically speaking, of course, probably not physically, but you're going to see regulatory stuff just like Bill Clinton. Remember Bill Clinton started giving up the waterways in the United States to the United Nations, started giving up the private lands. So if you had a farm in the middle of Iowa, because that river could have eventually made its way, or the stream or your watering hole could have made its way to the river, which could have made its way to the ocean. Hence, it was a federal responsibility to monitor and be in charge of the water on your property. What? Oh, because it goes into an aquifer that leaves the state, or potentially could leave the state, it's now an intrastate thing. President Clinton, President Obama says, we will now take over your personal water rights on your land. Even though it's a pond, it has boundaries on your own property. Gun rights, interstate travel, subjugating the United States citizen to the rules of Brussels. That was all under Democrat and left-wing presidents. It's not under President Trump. Again, I don't agree with everything he does, but man, I like the idea that he goes, no, maybe you didn't understand. We are the United States of America. And listen, I have international friends who goes, you guys are just so arrogant. You think you should? I go, yes. They go, so you don't defend it? I go, no, I claim it. Yeah. I'd rather us be in charge than what? Kuwait? I love Kuwait. But it's a state that's defunct. Because it has its group of people that are running it are the same corrupt group because of a family. Hey, you were born into this family, so now you're going to be a leader. Saudi Arabia, same thing. Oh, because you were born into this family, you're now going to be the defense minister or the transportation. Now, if the guy's smart, often they're not, but if he is, he just sits back and takes the title and lets the workers do the work. That's my concern in the United States. Same thing with California. Because now the opposite is true. Now Steve Hilton becomes governor. Can you fire the six layers of people for all of those corrupt agencies in the state of California? No, you can't. You can't. Oh, but Eric, it's my aunt. She's been with the state for 29 years. Okay. I'm a nice lady, makes great tamales, wonderful person, great Christmas presents. Shouldn't be in that role. Why? Well, because she just keeps getting promoted. Because you see, the governmental system says, if you exist in that chair, if you sit there long enough, 1 year, you receive a pay raise. Yeah, but did you do anything more? Did you do more of what you did before? Did you flip more hamburgers in the same period of time? No. You just existed. You see, the union world, which I was a very big part of for a long time, guys, the union world says if you exist, if you survive, if you sit in that chair, do that job long enough, just because time has gone by, we will pay you more money. I get my annual pay raise. For what? I don't know. Are you better at your job? Everybody goes, theoretically. Well, when is the measure? When have you reached nirvana? When has your job said, and I am done? This is the best I'm ever going to get. I would argue that there's probably a pinnacle of time that eventually you get so good at your job, now your body starts breaking down and you just can't move, think, do enough, fast enough, strong enough, because, I mean, let's face it, all of us in our mid to late 50s work slower than we did in our 30s. So you should start being paid less money. It isn't a one-way street. If you're telling me that I'm here because I can do more work, but I start to forget things a little bit more, move a little slower because of that arthritis in my knee or my back, why are you paying somebody more money every year? Just because? Oh, that's so foreign. Arif, how do we even think that way? Okay, now let's flash back to the state of California governor's race. Fresh new face comes in. Young guy, Steve Hilton. Hey, I'm here. Hey, I'm going to make a change. Hey, I'm not corrupt like the system. Great. Now you have the district heads, the department heads, slow walking all of your requests, your commands, hiding things, lying about stuff, pretending to get things done. Look, General Miley, remember that clown? General Miley? American hero, baloney, American traitor. What? Oh, listen, I didn't say it. The general from his own mouth in front of Congress talked about he was dishonest to President Trump, lied about the amount of troops in Syria, lied about the amount of troops in various theaters. His own boss, he became the arbiter of what he thinks the president should hear and not hear. And he lied to the president. That's his words, not mine. Oh, but because he was doing it in service of the country. You don't think there's people that are going to be doing it in service of the state of California? Or for example, really, I meant the Democrat Party. I think it doesn't matter. I think you have to, the whole state of California has to be kaput and you start over, which is a very, very, very tumultuous time, very difficult. Because I think we have passed the point of no return. Because you allow mail-in ballots, fraud and corruption. You don't have IDs. And you don't have thumbprints. Look, if Mary Smith can't get out of her bed to vote, she should still vote. Absolutely. Mail-in ballot, absentee, with her thumbprint. Oh, we can't read the thumbprint. It's smudged. Becomes a provisional, just like a bad signature. Why is that important? Because there's only one thumbprint. And if Mary Smith has her thumbprint on file with the Department of Motor Vehicle, then we know it's the legitimate person. Very important. If I see six thumbprints from people with different names, how much easier is that fraud? It's like saying I didn't burglarize the grocery store or the jewelry store. I didn't go in to the jewelry store and smash anything. Oh, wait, sir, we have your thumbprint on that glass countertop. We have your thumbprint on the cash register. I think we kind of think you were there. So I don't know what's going to happen. I can tell you Gavin Newsom thinks Washington D.C. is in his future. I think he is, for those that know him, and I know folks that know him actually pretty well, they literally think he's a psychopath. Like no feelings, no sense of right and wrong. How else do you have your best friend's wife that you sleep with while he is your campaign or your chief of staff? While the whole time you're going out to dinner with all four of you. And then when confronted with it, you just say that it's, well, it's the way it is. Well, supporters are arguing this immigration and election questions. Well, California has moved to limit the presence of immigration enforcement activities near polling places. Why? Because we don't want illegals to vote? Oh, imagine that. So I think this whole thing about the wealth tax, about this movement in California, it's kind of like the person who's always wrong who thinks they're always right. Do you understand that? That person who thinks they're always right in a room full of people that are probably more educated, well, that's Gavin Newsom and the Democrats. Very simple. He wants to tax 100% state tax on California residents who receive payments from the federal government's new anti-weaponization fund. Oh, but you didn't earn it, sir. You didn't do anything. What benefits have you provided? What benefits has the state provided? See, the state's supposed to say, hey, we have water, we have roads, we have safe bridges. So in return, you should pay for that. And because you may not ever use that bridge, it's in collective interest of all society for you to still pay for the bridge. Even though you might not ever drive on that road or use that bridge, you should still pay for it. So explain to me why you think you should gerrymander the state of California to eliminate the last 9 remaining Republican seats. Out of 54, we have 9. The truth is we should have over 20. If you just did percentages. But they don't want that. The left does not want you or me to actually have an impact. So the governor comes along and says, well, we're going to start taxing everything. The president does this 100-something billion weaponization fund. I want to be clear on what this is. I've heard some folks, including Megyn Kelly and others, be so disappointed. It's the self-enrichment. The president is enriching himself and his family. I'm just so disappointed. Okay, I guess that's one way to look at it. But I want to make something clear to you in case you weren't aware, and most people probably are not. When you are illegally targeted by Lois Lerner, when you are illegally targeted by the Department of Justice, for example, you are a Catholic church, or you are a PTA president, or you are a Tea Party nonprofit. When you are targeted by the federal government and it's found out and those people get caught, you are entitled to financial compensation. Because in most of these cases, you had to provide some sort of financial defense. Pay attorneys, pay fines, pay for your corporation to be dissolved. You lost business. So when the government goes after somebody illegally, whether it's the Department of Justice, the Department of Patents, the IRS, the Postal Service was refusing to deliver things. I mean, this was not a secret. This was real. When they go after you and they are found guilty and wanting, they have to pay for that. That's what it's all about. So what the president did is he said, hey, listen, I was one of them. I'm with you guys on this. Cost him tens of millions of dollars. Should he not get paid anything? Because now we know of all the phony rape allegations and all of the phony bank fraud in New York State. We know it's all phony now. Oh, well, I guess that's the price of politics. Or should he be paid for it? Look, I don't... He's not going to need your money or mine. That's not how it works. But you have to punish the people. I would say, hey, keep my money and put 3 people in jail that did this. Go after the Strzok and Page of the world. Go after the Lois Lerners of the world and their criminal enterprises. We know they did this in a criminal manner. But critics keep arguing California is selectively targeting citizens that disagree with it. Well, I'd probably say you're right. Critics, you probably are right. Disagree with the state of California and you're next. All right, guys, stay with me after the break. I have questions. Boy, do I have questions. A few of them today. I want you to know this is important because there are a few of you. Rosa, you're one of them. You and your husband, Don, and Neil and Kristen, you guys are up next. Your questions, my answers, your emails, my responses on the Total Financial Show. I'm Eric Hallaby. Stay with me after the break. Grab your pen and paper. 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I'm going to give you those details when we come back. Stay with me. We'll be right back.
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5: 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With the addition of our new articles page, viewers can now find timely, biblically grounded insight on today's most important issues. 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
9: So, renewed fighting between Israel and Hezbollah.
10: Over the past week, the Israeli Defense Force reported striking 650 Hezbollah targets and killing 125 Hezbollah fighters. On Wednesday, Israel and Lebanon agreed to a ceasefire, but Hezbollah, which was not a part of the negotiations, has rejected that agreement.
9: Fox's Max Gordon in Tel Aviv. Tensions there are complicating peace talks between the U.S. and Iran. Stocks tumbled after the latest jobs report shattered expectations.
11: After the stock market fell nearly 700 points, investors raising concerns the Federal Reserve will keep interest rates higher for longer or even raise them.
9: That's Fox's Lucas Tomlinson. It was the market's worst day since October. Tech stocks took the biggest hits. 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
12: The L.A. Police Department may have had its own law enforcement gang. An LAPD internal affairs report says a specialized police unit in the San Fernando Valley operated like a law enforcement gang and had a rampant culture of misconduct. The unit is responsible for cracking down on street gangs. The report claims the officers in 2023 were accused of making dozens of improper traffic stops. Larry Marino on The Answer with breaking news and talk you can trust. Our soldiers are tired, weary, and lonely. They're looking forward to care packs.
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17: All right, folks, quick question. Be honest with yourself. Do you remember when you were 25? When you could eat anything, sleep like a rock, wake up with energy to burn, and your body just worked? Yeah, me too. Those were the days. Then somewhere around 30, 35, 40, things started to change. Now I have a salad for lunch. I somehow gained 3 pounds. What is happening? Is anybody with me on this? I'll tell you what's happening. David James, welcome in. More importantly, we're going to tell you what you can do about it, because my guest today has been quietly helping tens of thousands of Americans reverse their aging symptoms since 2004. And his team just dropped what I personally believe is one of the biggest upgrades in supplement history. His name is John Fleming. He's the CEO and nutritionist of Nature's Technology, Inc., and he's helped develop a brand new formula with Dr. Randall West and the legendary Dr. Emmick Blair. It's called GHR Platinum 7. John, welcome to the show, man, because I've been waiting a long time to talk about this.
18: Well, Dave, I am absolutely fired up to be here. And honestly, this product has been in the making for the last 20 years. And I feel like a kid on Christmas morning right now. Yeah. Because I'm so excited to make the big announcement.
17: Well, and that is the energy we need today, John. All right, let's get into it. I mean, Nature's Technology has been at this since 2004, John, right? 20 plus years of real customer results. So what made now the right time for the biggest upgrade in your history?
18: Well, yes, Dave, the new GHR Platinum 7 now has 50 ingredients designed to reverse aging symptoms and feel 10 and 20 years younger in just a matter of weeks. Newer, stronger benefits you can feel and see at an unprecedented level. We have 3 improvements. Number one, and this is going to change really everything in the industry, GHR Platinum 7 is now the world's first liposomal HGH releaser. We partnered with Dr. Emmick Blair, who has a PhD in chemistry and has integrated his patented CellGate liposomal delivery technology into the formula. And what this means in plain English is that they wrap ingredients in a natural coating so that your body absorbs it up to 10 times more than regular vitamins. 10 times, Dave. So now the GHR Platinum ingredients will be hitting your body at a completely higher level.
17: So, John, people who tried HGH supplements before and thought, yeah, it's okay, Well, they were getting maybe a fraction of what they could have been getting, right?
18: You're right, a fraction, and that changes today. So number two, we didn't just upgrade the delivery, we expanded the mission entirely. We identified seven major causes of the aging process, not just one, not just the HGH decline, and we built a dedicated targeted blend to fight every single one of them. Mm. Seven blends, 50 ingredients, one formula for men, one for women, and we'll go through all seven in a minute. Each one of them is going to hit home.
17: Mm. And number three, by the way?
18: So number three, the HGH formula itself got a complete overhaul. New ingredients added, existing ingredients upgraded. The core blend is more powerful than anything we've ever put in a bottle in over 20 years. Mm. So you're getting a stronger HGH formula delivered up to 10 times more effectively, plus six additional blends fighting six other causes of the aging process simultaneously. That's why it's called GHR Platinum 7, and nothing like it has ever existed.
17: So you're talking a better formula, better absorption, fighting seven causes of aging instead of one. John, I don't know how anyone finishes a show without calling. I mean, let's get into these seven blends right now, okay?
18: Yeah, science finally has caught up with what we always believe was possible. The original GHR Platinum was laser focused on one cause of aging, which is the HGH decline, and it works beautifully. We have tens of thousands of customers, doctors taking it themselves. Some people ask their doctor if they can take it, and their doctor says, I'm taking it, so you can. But people are feeling 10 to 20 years younger consistently in just a matter of weeks. But our team, working with Dr. Randall West, Doctor of Osteopathic Medicine and former Physician of the Year for California, and Dr. Emmick Blair, who has a PhD in chemistry from UC Irvine. We keep asking the same question. HGH is one piece of the puzzle. What are all the other pieces?
17: And you found seven?
18: Yeah, there's many causes of the aging process, but we found seven major causes of the aging process that we can have the biggest impact on

0: made for the men and one formula just for women.
1: So, John, 7 targeted blends to fight 7 causes of aging. I love that. Would you walk us through them?
0: Absolutely. So, cause of aging number 1, that is HGH decline. Our first blend is the GHR Platinum 7 with the patented CellGate liposomal delivery. 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We have the L-arginine, L-lysine, L-glutamine, L-glycine, L-tyrosine, the key amino acids your pituitary needs as raw materials to build the HGH. 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
1: And that's just cause number 1 of 7?
0: 1 of 7, you're right. But cause of aging number 2 is age-related cognitive decline. So our brain ages, Dave, mental sharpness goes, the memory, the focus, it just all softens over time. Our Platinum Brain 7 blend fights directly with acetyl L-carnitine, CoQ10, and phosphatidylserine, 3 of the most clinically studied nutrients for brain health on the planet. So we want your brain firing up like it did when you were sharp, quick, and on it.
1: John, I think I need that blend by itself, honestly.
0: Yep.
1: Oh, man. Hey, so you were saying cause of aging number 3, stem cell exhaustion, right?
0: Yeah, absolutely. And this one gets into some seriously exciting cutting edge territory. Now, we know your stem cells are your body's repair crew. Think of them as the emergency response team. When the tissue is damaged, stem cells are called in to regenerate it. So the problem is, as we age, stem cell activity plummets. But what we're seeing is a lot of people to fix that are actually going to getting, even in other countries, stem cell injections, and it's working. They're getting completely healed with lifelong issues in just a matter of weeks. It's crazy. However, that's the synthetic route. The GHR Platinum 7 contains a natural platinum stem cell blend, which contains astragalus extract, vitamin D3, spirulina, turmeric, and stem cell aloe, ingredients that research actually shows can help produce and reactivate your body's own stem cells.
1: All natural, too, and none of that synthetic garbage. So good. Mm-hmm. And stem cell exhaustion, it's fought in a capsule, right?
0: Yeah, absolutely. And then that leads us to the cause of aging number 4 that we addressed, and that is telomere shortening. Now, this is one of the hottest areas in longevity science right now. Telomeres are the protective caps at the end of your DNA strands. Think of it as like the plastic tip at the end of a shoelace, protecting it from fraying.
1: Ah.
0: Every time a cell divides, those caps get shorter.
1: Okay.
0: And when they get too short, the cell can no longer replicate properly. Scientists now consider telomere length one of the most accurate predictors of our biological age. So in our GHR Platinum 7, we have a telomeres blend that fights us with phytosine and grapeseed extract, 2 compounds getting serious research attention for their telomeres production.
1: Ladies and gentlemen, this is David James along with John Fleming. We are talking about an amazing breakthrough and discovery, all natural. GrowYoungNow.com, GrowYoungNow.com. John Fleming joins us, and we're literally fighting aging at the DNA level with GHR Platinum, right?
0: Yeah, absolutely. And that leads us into cause of aging number 5, which is the aging heart. Circulation slows, arteries stiffen, your cardiovascular system just doesn't hum like it used to. Our Platinum Heart 7 blend in the GHR Platinum 7 fights this with beetroot powder for nitric oxide and circulation support, vitamin K2 as MK7 for artery flexibility, and hawthorn berry, which is one of the most time-tested botanicals for heart health going back for centuries. And then that brings us to the cause of aging number 6, which is free radical oxidation. Every single day, your body's under attack from free radicals caused by stress, pollution, processed food, medications, just breathing. So think of it as cellular rust. Mm. Think of it

0: as when you bite into an apple and it starts to oxidize and change colors. You know, that's what happens to our bodies. So our Platinum Antioxidant 7 blend fights all of this with alpha lipoic acid, OPC, organic goji berries, and pomegranate, which is four of the most potent antioxidant compounds on the planet, working synergistically to neutralize those free radicals.
1: John, you're talking just now six causes of aging, six blends fighting every single one. What's the seventh?
0: Well, the cause of aging number seven, and here's where the men's and women formulas split into something very special. For men, the seventh cause is the declining testosterone. Low testosterone, it's real, it's common, and most men just quietly accept it. But our Platinum Testosterone 7 blend fights it with Rhodiola rosella, Tungkat Ali root, Turbulus terrestris, and fenugreek extract. So men are reporting much more drive and more strength, more vitality, you know, in every sense of the word. For the women, the seventh cause is the diminishing collagen. And ladies, this one's personal because collagen loss is a silent driver between wrinkles, thinning hair, joint discomfort, and the loss of skin elasticity that ages you faster than almost anything else. So our Platinum Collagen 7 blend fights this with bamboo, horsetail, maca root, ashwagandha, and actual collagen, as well as hyaluronic acid. 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
1: That's just wonderful. Seven causes of aging, seven targeted blends fighting each one. 50 ingredients total, formulated completely differently for men and women. 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This is like the most complete anti-aging system ever put in a capsule.
0: Mm-hmm. And that's exactly what it is. And we haven't even talked about the delivery system in detail yet, which honestly might be the biggest story of all.
1: This is really special. John, I want to ask you this. What should our listeners expect from GHR Platinum?
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1: 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Big Wave Dave, David James with John Fleming of GHR Platinum 7. Hey, John, let's briefly discuss why addressing HGH is so important to our daily health. Can we do that?
0: Yeah, absolutely. And Dave, I did want to mention that your free bottle is not going to be taken by anyone. I will have one for you after
2: the show. Thank you, John. Thank you very much. Yeah.
0: With all your hard work, we appreciate you. But yeah, studies show that HGH rapidly declines with age. We know this, and this is directly linked as one of the biggest causes of the aging process. But did you know that by the time you turn 60, your body may be producing 95% less HGH than you did in your 20s? And the crazy thing is, your body still has the ability to make it. The question is, are you giving it what it needs to turn the switch back on?
1: Ah, good point, John. I mean, many of us don't know that we can do that. But I have to ask the question all of us are thinking. Well, most of us anyway. HGH, isn't that what all the celebrities and pro athletes are taking? Like, isn't this the stuff that's controversial in the news right now?
0: That's a great question, Dave. And yes, there is a form of HGH therapy that's controversial, and that's the injections or HGH IV therapy. This is the synthetic HGH human growth hormone that gets injected directly into the body. And Dave, it works. And that's why you see 6-year-old celebrities on magazine covers all ripped out looking like they're 40 years old. And that's why athletes have risked their entire careers over the last 20 years to use it.
1: Is HGH therapy a thing of the past, or are more people taking it?
0: You know, and that's also a very important thing to ask, because it's been around for a while, but more and more people are becoming more educated and aware of how powerful restoring your youthful HGH is, and it's not going anywhere. Because of the consistent, remarkable results that thousands upon thousands of people are getting through HGH therapy and supplements and the IV drips right now, you're seeing tons of wellness IV clinics popping up all over California for NAD drips, HGH drips, peptides, etc. But regarding the HGH industry, the HGH market was valued at $6 billion in 2024 and is projected to hit $13 billion in about 6 years. So the industry is growing because people simply love the results that they feel and see.
1: Well, with that being the case, then why isn't everyone taking these?
0: Well, not everyone does. And there's three reasons why. Number one is the cost. And we're talking about anywhere from $10,000 to now $60,000 a year.
1: Good grief.
0: That's more than some people make in a year.
1: That's like a hard no for most of us.
0: Mm-hmm. Yeah, absolutely. And then number two is the side effects. You know, according to an article by Harvard Health Publishing in 2021, up to 30% of patients who take synthetic HGH injections experience serious side effects, including fluid retention, joint pain, carpal tunnel syndrome, and high blood sugar. This is common because it's unnatural. You know, you're injecting a synthetic hormone. You're overriding your body's natural regulatory system. The pituitary gland says, oh, we've got plenty and I'll stop producing. But over time, you can actually make your body worse at producing its own natural HGH. And we don't want that. And then number three, you need a prescription, a doctor supervising, regular monitoring. It's a whole medical process. And unfortunately, in this new world of peptide injections, lots of people are taking HGH injections without a doctor's supervision, which is not only dangerous, that's just really scary.
1: Yeah.
0: Now, here's where it gets exciting, because there is another way, a way that provides the same category of benefits without the injections, without the synthetic hormones, without the side effects, and without spending your entire retirement savings.
1: And that is?
0: And that is the growth hormone releaser, which is the GHR Platinum 7. Instead of putting HGH into your body from the outside, we're giving your body the precise nutritional building blocks it needs to produce more of its own HGH naturally.
1: Nice.
0: At the dose that your own biology determines what's right for you.
1: So you're not adding a synthetic hormone. You're actually waking up a sleeping system.
0: Yeah, and that's beautifully put. Your pituitary gland is there. It knows how much HGH to produce. It's done it your whole life. What happens with age is the communication process breaks down. The hypothalamus stops sending the right signals, the amino acid building blocks become depleted, and the factory slows down. And GHR Platinum 7 restocks those raw materials and replenishes what the body loses as we age, and it improves that communication process. It's like reconnecting the phone line between the hypothalamus and the pituitary gland.
1: Nice. John Fleming joining us. Big Wave Dave, David James here. You can go to growyoungnow.com, growyoungnow.com. John, when that line gets reconnected, what happens?
0: What happens is the factory fires back up.
1: Yes.
0: And people feel it fast, you know, usually within the first 2 to 4 weeks. And the first thing people start noticing is sleep. Deep, real, dream-filled sleep that they haven't had in years. Now enter Dr. Emick Blair, who has a PhD in chemistry, over 2 decades of innovation. And what he developed is called CellGate, which is a patented liposomal delivery technology that's been backed by human clinical studies.
1: John, what is a liposome?
0: Great question, Dave. A liposome is a microscopic bubble made up of the same phospholipid material as your body's own natural cell membranes. Dr. Blair essentially wraps each nutrient inside this tiny bubble that your body recognizes as its own. It's like putting the nutrient in a disguise that gets passed and waved through security straight through your cells.
1: Ah, so instead of your digestive system chewing up the nutrient before it can work?
0: Yeah, it travels deeper. It bypasses the breakdown. It gets where it needs to go. And the result, backed by Dr. Blair's clinical studies, is the absorption is 10 times greater than conventional supplements.
1: 10 times?
0: 10 times. And let that sink in for you listeners. If you're taking a regular HGH supplement or any other supplement and you're getting, let's say, 10% absorption, CellGate technology takes that to potentially back to 100%.
1: Wow.
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7: Former California Governor Gray Davis is reacting to the potential lineup for governor.
8: California's 37th governor says the scandal surrounding Eric Swalwell forcing him to drop out of the race gave a big advantage to Democrat Javier Becerra.
9: He's kind of tried and true experience, and I think he inherited not only most of, but almost all of Swalwell's support.
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13: We're coming to you from Troopathon in Sacramento, and we're in the big room where a lot of activity takes place. Describe what's around us.
14: Yeah, you're standing in the operations center right now. Thousands of care packages every single week get packed up, shipped out, and sent to where they are needed most.
13: And look at these giant bins, and they're full of things like, what, energy drink? And kind of describe what they have here.
14: Well, we've got all the top requested items. So we've got gourmet coffee, premium beef jerky, goo energy packets, 5-hour energy, chips, snacks, hygiene, you know, pretty much anything you can think of, anything that would show a little love, we've got it here.
13: All right, take us around. Let's go kind of by here and let's pick up. Oh, I see some socks, right? Socks are always popular, right?
14: Yeah, socks. These are actually socks from Bombas Socks. They have a really awesome thing. All these companies that you see here actually have a deep appreciation and love for the military. Every single box we send, not only is the top requested items, but they come from very patriotic companies. Bombas Socks, Goo Energy, Waffles, Girl Scout Cookies, Premium Coffee from an Army-founded coffee company, San Francisco Bay, 5-Hour Energy, Kind Bars, Protein, you name it, I've got it. This lip balm here, SPF, whatever it is, but so we've got some kind of individual items like that, but all of these things, Blue Diamond, almonds, chips, snacks, suckers, candies, whatever it is, these are all premium, top-notch items, something that you would be proud to have yourself or give to your son or daughter. And really, what we're trying to convey is that they're remembered, they're not forgotten, that they're loved. And the best way to do that is to get them the very best items we can.
13: All right, so let's put together a care package box right now, and let's kind of go through how the assembly line goes.
14: These are Bombas socks. These are about as good quality as you can get. They're all donated by Bombas Socks specifically for military families. And there's nothing worse than having a hole in your socks or not having something to wear. So these are a really special item, a top requested. Next thing I have randomly is I got some organic mangoes and dried fruit. Now I've got different protein and granola bars. You know, this is something that, you know, people forget the convenience. When you're overseas and you're eating MREs or you're eating military chow, you don't have anything you can just put in your pocket and take for on the go. So we try to provide that. I put 4 or 5 of those in there. Next up, I've got 5-hour energy. I'm going to load the care package up with these. Oh, yeah. I try to get, you know, I want to get about 10 5-hours in there. This is really...
13: This thing seems full, but you're still packing it in there.
14: Yeah, you got to get every nook and cranny there. There's no... this is the only thing they're going to get. You got to remember, a lot of these girls, they don't receive anything. They can be deployed 3-4 times. So when this box comes and it's requested for them, it's pan-packed, it's personally addressed, but the reality is it's not just for them. It's for everybody that's with them, too. So now I've got the SPF that I told you about earlier. Now I've got some suckers. I get 2 or 3 of those in there. And then one of my favorite things now, towards the end, I got beef jerky, but now I've got all this candy and different snacks of every flavor.
13: Put your hands moving around.
14: Yeah, I just want to make sure that I get every little space in this box. You know, there's always room for more, you know. So once I got it full, now we're looking, I mean, this is jam-packed.
13: It is full.
14: It's overflowing.
13: Now, are we sealing it up at this point,
14: yeah,
13: or what are we going to do?
14: Now we got to seal it up. And, you know, we want to get it so it's, you know, it's hard to close here, but I've got it all in there. I've got to get it contained. And then I got to make sure that we tape it up. You know, this box is going to, who knows where it's going to go in the world. It's going to go across the planet. So we got to make sure we tape it up really good. And so we're going to make sure we get one down the middle, one on each side.
13: Oh, and then we're generous with the tape. That's good.
14: Yeah.
13: You don't want it coming open.
14: No, you definitely do not. And then, now the most important part at the end is we have this custom tape that has our website. I'm putting it all around the sides of the box. So wherever this box goes, you know, there's going to be thousands of people that are going to help deliver this box to wherever it's going. They know where to go and get one for themselves. Our program is specifically designed. There's never an obligation to a military family. When you call in and you make that donation, you help send not only the care package itself, but you're going to allow hundreds, if not thousands of more troops to request support for them.
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15: Talk about the need this year. I mean, we have been doing this drive together for years, and a lot of times it's kind of like been, well, you know, they're deployed over the world, but maybe they're not, you know, real doing anything. We just came off a very active time, haven't we?
14: That's right. Operation Epic Fury, you might have heard about it. The thing is, we were one of the first charities on the front lines of that. Immediately, as soon as it happened, there was no warning, there was no nothing, no one knew what was going on, but all of a sudden we had thousands of people being deployed. A ton of military families that just in the dead of the night found out they're leaving, or that they're on their way, or they're about to leave. We've shipped to the Ford and to the different carrier groups, the 31st MEU, the last few thousand boxes just went to them, to those Marines, but we have tons of care package requests coming in every single day.
15: And as things maybe shift a little bit, we're not leaving the military presence, are we, over there?
14: No, I just heard from a family this morning, one of the ships that's in the blockade out in the Straits of Hormuz. We have tons of families, tons of ships that are literally out there in harm's way. But you got to remember, too, we're in over 100 countries all around the world. And there's a lot of guys. I mean, we get requests every day, but especially now, the need is paramount because so many families are being added to the active roster of deployed troops.
15: When a package arrives that our listeners helped to send, and it's sent to a member of the military addressed to them directly, they get it in mail call, they take it, and then what happens? I'm told they rip it open.
14: it's a little bit crazy, but when that box arrives and you've got it, the first thing you want to do is just dive in. And when you open that care pack and it's got your name on it, it's just for you. You haven't received nothing. You haven't even heard, you haven't even thought about home. You're working so hard, but you get that open and you see all the items for you. But then, you know, when you get to the bottom of the box, and you've handed out and shared with your friends and you're eating whatever you particularly like in there, whether it's cookies, coffee, drink, whatever it is. But then you start reading these messages. You know, you as a listener, as a donor, they're going to ask you, hey, what do you want to say to the troops? That message that you provide right then and there, that's the thing that really makes a difference. That's what lets them know that they're loved, that they're not forgotten, that you want them to be home safe, that you care about them, that you love them. I can't tell you the number of times that I read the care package messages I've got. I still have them to this day, and I deployed in, 2006, I think I deployed. But all these guys, all these girls that are deploying right now, when they read your message, your words, your thoughts, that's really going to make it able for them to carry through, how they can persevere and how they can just know what they're doing matters.
15: I didn't get a chance to tell you this, but one of our listeners who has participated in many of the Troopathon drives sent me a photocopy of a note that he got back from someone deployed.
14: Wow.
15: And the thanks that they convey, and nobody's making them do this, but when they write the note is essentially, you don't know how much this made my day.
14: Yeah, that's right. You know, you think of our military, you think of these really tough, hardened men and women out there, but really when they get this care package, they get that note from you.
15: They tear up.
14: It shakes you. It rocks you. Because how could someone out there care so much about you? You've never met a perfect stranger. It's incredible. And, you know, you have the opportunity. If you want to make an impact and you really want to change someone's life, let them know that they're loved. Tell them that you care about them. Send them that message. Take the time. Dictate the message. And, hey, you don't know what to say. Don't worry. Just tell the operator. Let them know, hey, put something in there for me. We will put something in there for you that's heartfelt. But you're always welcome to handwrite a message, mail it in. It's the most important part. Long after everything else is used up, that message, that support, that love, that's what these care packages are really about. It's not about the coffees and cookies. It's about saying you care. And when they're out there sacrificing everything, putting their lives on the line for us, the least we can do is remember them and honor them.
15: Yeah. That you took the time to remember their sacrifices, how we kind of describe it on the radio. And it does let them know that they're not out there. They're not forgotten.
14: That's right. You know, you always hear the stories and, you know, there's this whole part of serving away from home. Many times you're away from home for the first time. You know, you don't maybe, you know, a lot of people have, it's just tough. It's tough. It's isolated. You're working long days, long nights. You're doing everything you can. And, you know, I don't know how else to say it other than what's needed most is to let them know you care.
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15: You're at the forefront of this. You get to see how it works. You get to see the reaction. What does it do to you, having been in the military? And we've talked about it. You used to joke to me that you served on a tin can out in the Pacific, right?
14: Yeah, that's right. Yeah, you know, where that, I've been through the Straits of Hormuz when I was on my tin can. I was on a small boy, DDG 83. And, you know, when you're, no matter what you're asked to do to serve, every single member's service is paramount. It's important. It makes a difference. And it's a lonely and it's a tough time. And there's a lot of people out there that served a whole lot harder time than me. And every veteran will tell you that. No matter what they did, someone else had it harder than me. But the truth is, every single person that puts their lives on the line for the country has done more than we could ever ask.
15: I mean, they make it you aware that you are risking your life potentially, aren't you?
14: Well, you know, there's a great saying that every single person that signs the dotted line puts, you know, makes a blank check out to up into their life. And that's true. A lot of guys, little girls, it's their first time, but they're sacrificing everything. They're willing to do whatever is needed.
15: You're the one. I quoted you there. They sign on the dotted line, don't they?
16: Hi, good. How are you doing, Larry? Doing well. It's great to see you here.
15: We came up to Sacramento. We had to see what the hard work of our listeners brings to you guys. We hope we make you busy with all the callers on the phone, right?
16: Well, we had a full house here of packing boxes just a few minutes ago, so it's going strong.
15: Yeah, it is. Even more so, you and I usually get together and talk about the season that we're in. We're in a year in which we actually got to see our military do some things, right?
16: We have, and that's been a big factor in terms of people supporting us, because when it's out of the news, people say, well, gee, do we have any troops overseas, And in reality, as we've discussed on your show many times, they're there serving and protecting our freedom every single day. So they deserve our support, and your listeners have been fantastic, the best in the country in terms of supporting the troops, and we really appreciate everything you do.
15: So the need is everywhere. I mean, we hear about what's going on in the Strait of Hormuz, the work that the U.S. troops are doing and the ships and everything. We have people all over the world. So when you're donating, we can't say for sure it's going to land up there, but it's going to be to somebody who really deserves it.
16: Yes, and one thing we've done, I think for the first time consciously, is we tried to get care packages to the men and women that are on ships. We've got all those ships in the Persian Gulf. They're being attacked by Iran on a somewhat regular basis, and so everybody's forgetting about them. But we sent over 1,000 boxes in one shipment to men and women that are on those ships in the Persian Gulf. So
15: when you're listening and you're saying, oh, should I give? Is there still room to help? At any one time, he has thousands and thousands of names.
16: When they're gone like that, as probably anybody who's travels at all, even if you go on a vacation, to Europe or something, you miss home. You're glad to go and you're glad to get back, kind of with travel. Well, that's the way that it is for the troops, They're eager to serve and represent our country. On the other hand, they miss being home. They miss their buddies. They miss their family. And they really miss it on special occasions, They miss home. Yeah. And boy, this care package from a complete stranger with a note saying how much they are respected and loved and prayed for.
15: Big deal.
16: Oh, my God. That makes a huge deal.
15: They all signed on the dotted line that when you go in the military, you are fully aware that, this isn't just 100% safe.
16: Yes, exactly. That's the one thing, is that they know their life's on the line and they're prepared to give their life for their country. That's why we had all these people join, the men and women that joined after 9/11. They knew they were getting into harm's way, but they did it for their country and they did it for their fellow Americans.
7: If you're just tuning in, we're helping to send care packs to our troops for our nation's 250th.
16: Well, Girl Scout cookies, and that's one of the most popular things we have, are the cookies.
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16: SEAS has joined as one of our key sponsors, and so we've been able to send it for this last year.
7: Troopathon is sending care packs to our troops overseas in countries around the world. Join us as we mark America's 250th.
16: All these things really, it's come from an American that they don't know. 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They see their name and their address, and they're moved. They're brought to tears that someone cares about them.
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15: We've talked over the years, up and down years, on recruiting, and you were anticipating with a change of administration that there might be an increase, and you've seen that, more people going into the military.
16: We have, and you know, that's always been the problem, because presidents sometimes don't want to talk about wars, you know, particularly like Obama didn't want to talk about it. He wanted to get out of wars. And so Bush did the same thing after a while, you know, in his second term. He stopped talking about troops in harm's way. And so that affects the public. They don't hear about it. They don't see anything in the news. Yeah, out of sight, out of mind. And that's one good thing that Trump has done, is that he's really focused on the military ever since he got elected. And that helps make people aware that we do have men and women in harm's way. He went out to Andrews, I think they were at Andrews Air Force Base when some of the deceased troops came but were brought back. And
15: he also helped get that little bonus around the holidays last year, too.
16: Yeah,
15: right?
16: Yeah, he did that, too. So, yeah, it's keeping the troops in people's minds, and that really helps us get the support that we need so that we can meet some of the demand. We can't meet all the demand. Yeah. The postage is our big is our big expense now, because we now have so much product donated. That used to be our biggest expense, was product. But now it's postage. It's getting it over there. Yeah, exactly.
15: So we've known you for years. We've been doing this drive together, I think, maybe 20 years plus now. It's really, time flies. And as you look at this, I'm looking at all the supplies you have. These are really wonderful items now. I mean, not saying they weren't, but you've really expanded it.
16: Yeah, we've had a lot of good support. And, you know, one of our recent ones, I think I mentioned on the air with you the last time, was See's Candy has come aboard. And so for Californians, that's a big deal, you know.
15: You know See's Candy when you were in, huh?
14: I never knew what I was missing.
15: Man. It's pretty good, huh?
14: Oh, it's amazing. It's amazing.
15: But you can't do it without the donors who help on getting them over there. And for our listeners who think, well, somebody else will do this, do they really need my help? You're here to tell us the need is as great as ever. Even with increased interest in supporting the military, the help needs to step up too.
16: Yeah, and the other thing that people forget, because probably a lot of our listeners will have good, strong families, a lot of the troops don't have those kind of strong, supportive families. And so they don't get anything, or they don't have the resources, or they get confused. They don't know how to send a care package and what to put in a care package. So we hear all the time, particularly from the chaplains, how some of the people are depressed because they never hear from anybody. They don't hear from their own family.
15: Yeah. And then there's those who really get nothing at all, who don't have the support.
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20: Renewed fighting between Israel and Hezbollah.
21: Over the past week, the Israeli Defense Force reported striking 650 Hezbollah targets and killing 125 Hezbollah fighters. On Wednesday, Israel and Lebanon agreed to a ceasefire, but Hezbollah, which was not a part of the negotiations, has rejected that agreement.
20: Fox's Max Gordon in Tel Aviv. Tensions there are complicating peace talks between the U.S. and Iran. Stocks tumbled after the latest jobs report shattered expectations.
22: After the stock market fell nearly 700 points, investors raising concerns the Federal Reserve will keep interest rates higher for longer or even raise them.
20: That's Fox's Lucas Tomlinson. It was the market's worst day since October. Tech stocks took the biggest hits. 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
7: Pasadena officials telling residents not to be too concerned about helicopters and the sound of gunfire heard earlier in the week. Wednesday night's events were part of a military training exercise simulating urban warfare. But a Pasadena City Councilman said residents should have been warned in advance. Instead, there was a flood of calls to 911 and his phone. The city said it posted notice on social media. Larry Marino on The Answer with breaking news and talk you can trust.
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1: 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You know, when my kids come to me and want help, it always amazes me how their interest in learning something is not always equal to their motivation. Have you ever noticed that with your children, or at least maybe when they're a little bit younger? You know, maybe instead of wanting to learn something, they just want you to do it for them. And so whenever I run into this behavior, I always tell my kids, I can't steer a parked car. In other words, taking advantage of education requires action. It requires that you do something with the information you have so that you can get to where you want to go. You know, so many times I provide people with the opportunity to learn something new about how to protect and, more importantly, use their retirement money in a way that provides safe returns and a lifetime of income, but they're happy to sit in their parked car. Unfortunately, all parked cars have one thing in common. Eventually, they rust away. Inflation and missed opportunity can have that same effect on your retirement if it's parked in the corner. And by the corner, I mean CDs, money market accounts, or very low interest accounts that don't really allow you to keep up with the impact of inflation. Now, don't get me wrong. There's nothing wrong with those types of accounts when you need the money for emergencies. In fact, every time I meet with someone, my first and foremost priority is to make sure they have money set aside for emergencies. You always want to put aside at least 6 months of expenses just in case for emergency. You keep that in cash, liquid that you can get your hands on whenever you need it. And some of my clients even like to have a full year's worth of expenses set aside. Because if they don't, then I have to respectfully let them know that I can't work with them until they set up an emergency fund. I believe having emergency money on the side, in other words, parked, is the most important thing you can do for your retirement or any stage of your financial life. So I want to be clear about that. But the problem is that many of you are treating your retirement money like your emergency money. It's sitting on the side doing nothing. Isn't it time to do something? When a broker tells you to get your money active, he or she is most likely telling you to put your money at risk in the stock market, inside mutual funds, inside accounts that can lose money. That is not what I am talking about. What I'm telling you is that you need to get your money participating in contractually guaranteed returns without any market risk. And you may have never heard that before, but let me tell you, my clients do it every single day and they absolutely love it. I want you to put your car in drive, but at the same time, keep your car from crashing. 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Let's work together to put your retirement into action, providing you with guaranteed growth and a lifetime of income you cannot outlive. 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If the markets crash and go down tomorrow, your money is still safe. It's protected. If you're ready to turn on income and provide a pension for the rest of your life, we can show you how to do that. 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If you saved at least $100,000 for retirement and you're tired of keeping your money on the sidelines, or you're concerned about what the next market crash is going to do to your assets, you're concerned that there may be another 2008 right around the corner, and you're ready to get off the Wall Street roller coaster, then now is the time for you to give us a call. 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Wouldn't it be nice if just once in your life you can know about something

0: problem because we could always stay one step ahead. That would be great. Unfortunately, though, the world we live in is very different than the ideal. And when we wake up in the morning, we never know what the day has in store for us. The good news is the unexpected can be planned for financially with no market risk strategies that lock in market gains and never, and I mean never, experience market losses. I want you to dwell on this point. No matter what you see on the news any day of your life, and no matter how bad Wall Street responds to the news, your account will never go backwards due to market declines. If the market performs, you have the opportunity for gains. If the market crashes, then your money does not participate in losses. 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Well, I have to take a short break. This is Billy Miles, and you're listening to the Miles Financial Show. 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
0: Welcome back to the Miles Financial Show. I'm Billy Miles, a safe money retirement specialist. As you probably know from listening to me all these years, I don't like risk very much. That being said, some risk is worth taking. For example, having children is a risk. You know, those of you that have children know this to be a fact. I have two of my own and I love them to death. But a lot of time and money, not to mention blood, sweat, and tears, goes into raising our children. And even if you're the perfect parent, it doesn't always turn out the way you want it to. Almost everyone that I've talked to that has had problems with their kids have always said that they still love them and they wouldn't trade them for the world. And even in very sad situations where children prematurely pass away, you know, parents are still very grateful for the time that they had with them. And you could definitely say that children are a risk worth taking. You know, but some risks are definitely not worth taking, though, right? You know, I think jumping out of an airplane without a parachute would fall into that category. I don't think any of my clients would argue with that, or they probably wouldn't be my clients for very long. You know, but how about taking a risk with your money? How about taking risks that you don't have to take? Now, you don't have to take risk with your retirement money, but many people do for no good reason at all. Wouldn't you rather have financial planning based on guarantees instead of risk? You know, at this stage of your life, for most of you, risk is for people that are trying to get to where you are today. Risk is no longer a necessity for your lifestyle. You should no longer be focused on, if you're at or near in retirement, you shouldn't be focused on continuing to grow your assets and taking huge amounts of risk in the process. What you should be focused on is the outcome that matters most in retirement, and that's income. And that's how to create sustainable, secured income for the rest of your life. How about a guaranteed bonus of up to 10% towards a lifetime income account that you can never outlive? What about a guarantee that your principal and returns will never decrease due to market losses? Those are guarantees that you can count on. Give me a call right now for a free copy of my 115-page book called The Conservative Investor. It's an insider's guide to no market risk strategies that will show you how to protect your money from high fees and from market downturns and how to get off the roller coaster ride of risk called the stock market. Give me a call right now at 909-321-9737. That's 909-

0: 609-321-9737. Let's talk about some more risks that we all take in life. How about buying a home? You know, for many people, buying a home is one of the largest purchases that they will ever make. What risk do you have when buying a home, though? Well, for one, you have the risk of market value loss. The value of the property could decrease. You know, many people learned that in 2008. You know, many people thought that there was no significant risk from your home going down in value, but that perception, I believe, is now fundamentally and maybe forever changed. You know, what about risk of property loss? You know, we don't have floods too much in this area in Southern California, but we definitely have risk of fires, earthquakes, you know, possibly wind storms, and, you know, theft are all things that could destroy the value of your home or investment. You know, other properties you might own have the same risk. If you own a car, boat, airplane, or any other property with significant value, there's a substantial risk of loss that we all take every single day. But when you own something of significant material value, what do you do to protect yourself from financial loss? I think most of you know the answer if you think about it long enough. It's called insurance, right? You know, insurance costs money and nobody likes spending money on something that they will hopefully never have to use. But we all buy insurance for our home and our car, for our boat, for anything that of value that we want to protect. You might say, well, I have a loan in my home, so I have to buy insurance on it. Well, that might be true, but if your home, what if your home was paid for? A lot of clients that come into my office, their home is completely 100% paid off, but they still keep insurance on it. The reason is, whether you realize it or not, you would buy insurance on your home because of something called catastrophe risk. Catastrophe risk means that you have a chance, even if it is small, to lose a lot of value. In other words, money, if something bad happens. You know, the reason we buy insurance on our homes is because the cost of insurance is very small compared to the loss we might incur if a catastrophe happens. So for the fun of it, let's just assume you live in a modern home, up to current building codes, you don't smoke, and you fall asleep in your bed. You don't light candles and you leave them unattended. And you don't put fried chicken on the stove and leave the kitchen. If I'm describing you, there's a very small chance your house is going to catch on fire. But even so, I bet you have homeowners insurance. And the reason why is because losing your house would be a catastrophic financial loss. So the relatively small cost of insurance is worth paying for. Wouldn't you agree? Yeah, I think most of you would. So let me ask you another question. 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
0: Welcome back. I'm Billy Miles, your host of the Miles Financial Show. I'm a no market risk retirement specialist working with clients right here in Southern California. So today I'd like to talk with you about one of the most important decisions that you'll ever make. And I know that's a pretty bold statement to make, because if you're my client, you're at or near retirement, and I'm sure you've already made many very important decisions in your life. But the decision that I'm talking about today is how to take your Social Security. And why is that decision so important? Well, because one of the biggest reasons is because a wrong decision can cost many of you hundreds of thousands of dollars over the rest of your lifetime in retirement. But before we get into more information on this, let me offer you a free resource to help you with these decisions in Social Security. I have a free guide that goes through all the details of your most important financial decisions, the what, where, when, and how to claim your Social Security. This guide has charts and tons of information on how to get the most out of your Social Security payments. So if you've saved at least $100,000 in retirement and you're age 55 or older, give me a call right now to 909-321-9737. Again, that number is 909-321-9737. Callers will also be eligible to receive our Social Security claiming report that will give you detailed instructions on when, how, and in what sequence to take you and your spouse's Social Security in order to maximize the lifetime payment of your benefits. There's no obligation when you give us a call, but once you claim your Social Security, you only have 12 months to make changes. After that, it's too late. So give us a call now if you saved at least $100,000 for retirement to 909-321-9737. Again, that's 909-321-9737. Or even easier, simply text the word security to 909-321-9737. So when are you going to start claiming Social Security? If you're like most people, you already have an age picked out. Maybe it's at age 62, the earliest you can receive it, or 67, your full retirement age, or maybe you wait all the way until you're age 70. Well, my question is, how did you make that decision? Most likely, the age you decide to start Social Security is based on the age you want to retire. At least that happens to most people. The truth is, you can start collecting Social Security anytime between the age of 62 and the age of 70, but just because you can take Social Security early, it doesn't necessarily mean that you should. Have you ever heard of the $100,000 question? I've actually run reports for my clients where the difference between their plan and the optimized plan that we propose was over $100,000 during their life expectancy. I think you would agree that that's a lot of money to lose. You've paid into Social Security your entire life, so taking Social Security at the wrong age could literally cost you hundreds of thousands of dollars. Actually, that statement is oversimplified. It is not just about making your claim at the right age, but also in the right sequence. A husband and wife have so many possible combinations to file their Social Security just based on a basic claiming strategy that it's impossible to figure out on your own. Most people don't even realize that there are over 560 different ways to claim Social Security. And if you're not aware that there are more than just the option of claiming at age 62, age 67, or age 70, you may be leaving thousands of dollars on the table. So how do you decide when and in what sequence to file? Well, the truth is, for most people, you can't do it on your own. It's literally impossible for a person to calculate on their own the best way to file your benefit. Well, you might say, well, what if I just call the Social Security Department? Will they help you? Unfortunately, the answer is a definitive no. The Social Security Department staff are prohibited from making claiming recommendations related to when, if, and how you should claim your benefit. So what should you do? Well, I have some advice. The very first thing you should do is give me a call for your free Social Security claiming guide. This guide has charts and tons of information to help walk you through step by step how to get the most out of your Social Security payments. So if you saved at least $100,000 for retirement, then give me a call right now to 909-321-9737. That's 909-321-9737, or simply text the word security to 909-321-9737, and we'll rush a copy of this free report over to you right away. The second thing that you can do is get a free consultation using highly sophisticated software that calculates the ideal claiming strategy for you in your specific situation. It takes all of the guesswork out of when you should take it, and it reduces it down to a mathematical science. The best part is, once we're done meeting, I'll give you a copy of the report that will tell you exactly when and how to claim your benefit in order to maximize your income. My software will tell you the exact day you should file and what strategy to use. It even calculates complicated strategies available that you may not even be aware are available to you. The third thing is, I'll give you a report that shows you how to fill the gap. And what's the gap? The gap is the amount of money you need after receiving any fixed income payments from your Social Security, from your pensions or royalties or inheritance. Let's say your Social Security is going to pay you $2,000 per month. And let's say that in addition to your benefit of $2,000 per month, your pension will give you an additional $1,000 per month. That is a total of $3,000 per month in guaranteed lifetime fixed income. Well, what if your expenses are $4,000 or $5,000 per month? 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That gap needs to be filled with guaranteed lifetime income that you can never outlive. And our no market risk retirement strategies can help you fill the gap and provide guaranteed inflation protection. So your money will grow tax deferred until you need it, and will give you the ability to have tax-free income in retirement when you need it the most. So if you've saved at least $100,000 for retirement, give us a call right now to receive a free copy of your Social Security planning guide at 909-321-9737. That's 909-321-9737. 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That's 909-321-9737, and we'll rush you out a free copy of our Social Security planning guide, as well as sit down with you and help you calculate using our sophisticated software the most optimum time for you to take Social Security and how to fill the income gap that's left over. 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
1: 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It is important that you read all insurance contract disclosures carefully before making a purchase decision. 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
2: 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Breaking news.
5: It looks like cyber criminals are reportedly looking to target fans of the World Cup as it gets ready to kick off. The L.A. County Sheriff's Department warns that scams will likely take many forms. Those could include tickets, merchandise, hospitality packages, gambling, and even streaming access. Officials are warning fans to only use official channels when making big purchases. Larry Marino in the Answer Newsroom.
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9: Hello again and welcome to Healthline. Thank you for tuning in. We're brought to you by Purity Products. We've got a fascinating show lined up for you today, but first, a quick few questions. Number one, is there a pill you can take that can actually help make you stronger? Number two, let's say you could get stronger. Would the extra strength make your life better? Thirdly, think about this. Are you weaker today than you were, say, 20 years ago? Well, listen, if you answered yes to any of these questions, then stay tuned. Dr. Neil Levin is joining us today to discuss a miraculous compound with hundreds of clinical studies that just may unlock the key to helping you get stronger and healthier at any age. Now, Dr. Neil Levin is a chiropractor, a nutritionist, spokesperson, and a longtime advisor for Purity Products. Dr. Levin, welcome back to the show.
10: Oh, it's great to be here with you today. And we have a very exciting topic to cover today. Today, we're talking about strength and power and how to get it back, even if you're in your 50s, 60s, 70s, 80s. So if you want to feel better, if you want to feel stronger, this is some very important information we're going to cover today.
9: Yeah, this is an exciting topic. Talk to me about this important message today. What molecule are we talking about and how it's impacting the lives of people who follow the science?
10: Right. Well, we're talking about a new supplement. It's called EverStrong, and it features an exciting molecule called creatine. Now, a lot of our listeners may have heard of creatine. I know you've used creatine.
9: Right.
10: But for those that don't know about creatine, it's mainly used in the Olympic circles, professional athletes, bodybuilders, college, high school athletes, because it does something extraordinary. And what I'm about to tell you is proven by hundreds and hundreds of human studies. So here's what creatine does for us. It helps us to get stronger, more powerful. It helps put muscle mass on the body, and it helps protect us from losing muscle tissue as we get older. We know that's a big part of aging. Not only that, great for the brain, great for memory, and it helps promote bone strength as well. So an amazing molecule that everybody needs to know about.
9: It's an amazing story. Can you share some of the science and tell us why you're calling creatine one of the best kept secrets to healthy aging?
10: Sure. What we need to understand with creatine is that it's a natural molecule to the body. It's in every single cell, tissue, organ in your system, and its job in the body is to generate and maintain strength and power. That's its reason for being, to maintain strength and power. It's in every single cell in the body. 95% of it, however, is in your muscle tissue because that's where we tend to use it the most. It powers up the muscles. It's good for strong muscle contraction, and it's important to help maintain strength and muscle contractions when you're using them over and over again. For instance, if you're working out at the gym, if you're playing sports, golf, tennis, anything like that, it keeps your muscles powered up in their high energy state, so they're strong and ready for action. Now, here's the key. This is so important for those of us, say, in our 50s, 60s, 70s. You see, we had lots and lots of creatine when we were young. We had oodles of this stuff. It was coming out of our ears. We had lots of creatine. Our bodies made a lot of it. But as we get older, like everything else, we don't do that as well, so we have less creatine in our muscles. Now, the good news is that hundreds and hundreds of human studies show that when you supplement with creatine, it goes to work, it goes straight to your muscles, it's absorbed easily, it pumps up the creatine in your muscle tissue, and you get stronger, you get more powerful. Not only that, it helps support memory and brain health, and it helps support the strength of your bones.
9: You know, we were talking before the show, and you were talking about how Olympic athletes have been using creatine for years to enhance their strength and performance. Tell me more.
10: Well, this creatine is the premier sports nutrition supplement. There's no question about that. You've used it. Bodybuilders know about it. Athletes know about it. Creatine is the premier sports nutrient. Mm-hmm. So you know, back 20, 25 years ago, the Olympic athletes and their coaches, of course, they knew about it. They knew it made you bigger and stronger and faster. They knew it was natural to the body. It was supposed to be there. But they were a little bit afraid to supplement with it because they were afraid it might be considered cheating, that it might be considered too much of an edge. But back in 1998, the International Olympic Committee, they came out, they officially confirmed that, I'm quoting here, creatine can be used by athletes to enhance their performance. And now it's not just for athletes anymore,
9: right?
10: Because the studies are plainly showing that for adults, for people in their 50s, 60s, 70s, this stuff is amazing. And Purity has this incredible new formulation. We call it Everstrong because that's exactly what it does. It helps you get stronger and stay stronger with hundreds of human studies to help you. And it's the purest form of creatine money can buy. The stuff from Europe, this stuff is fantastic.
9: All right. So obviously this works with athletes, but you say creatine is going mainstream. There's a lot of studies are showing that folks in their 50s, 60s, 70s and beyond, that creatine can be a cornerstone compound to help people stay strong, stay healthy, stay sharp, stay vital, right?
10: Oh, exactly. I mean, this is the ideal muscle-enhancing, strengthening, muscle-protecting nutrient for folks as we get older, 50-plusers like you and me. But let's go to a couple of studies on seniors just to show this. We'll do one on the guys and one on the gals, okay?
9: Right.
10: First on the guys. Love the title of this one. Creatine supplementation improves muscular performance in older men. Study done at several American universities. A group of men, get this, age 59 to 72. Hey, you know, we know that's not when people are known for getting stronger, right?
9: Right.
10: So this was just a one-week study. People need to understand that. That's how effective and rapidly this stuff works. It's just a one-week study. Get this. The guys on creatine, they put on 4 pounds of lean mass. That's muscle tissue for those that don't know that. It shows they built the muscles and they hydrated the muscles nicely. They increased the strength of their bench press. That's a chest press for people that don't know, by 7%. They increased the strength of the leg exercises they were doing by 15%. They could get in and out of a chair more times faster without using their arms. On top of that, they could generate more power on a stationary bike. This happened in 1 week. When I think about that, yeah, it's really quite incredible.
9: All right, but what about the women out there? Did they get those kind of benefits too as well? Will it actually help women in their 50s, 60s, and 70s get stronger too?
10: Absolutely. Let's go straight to another study. Love the title on this one as well. Creatine supplementation improves muscular performance in older women, published in the European Journal of Applied Physiology. 30 women aged 58 to 71. Of course, they got either creatine or placebo. That's the way they do these things. Again, a one-week study. The women on creatine increased their bench press by almost 4 pounds. they increased their leg press by over 11 pounds, and they had better balance and agility. So 58 to 71-year-old women not only getting stronger, not only getting more powerful, getting faster with improved balance. Study after study shows that older folks that use creatine get amazing results. They get great results if they exercise. They get great results even if they don't exercise. They can lift more weight. They get faster. They get stronger. They get more powerful. Their muscles don't fatigue as fast. And get this. This is very important, especially for the ladies. You know that when women do resistance training, their bones get stronger as well, right?
11: Yep.
10: You know, now, get this. When you resistance train with creatine, your bones tend to get stronger even faster. So an all-around win-win. EverStrong is going to help the seniors to feel better, feel stronger, more energized, more powerful, faster, and it helps protect your bones.
11: Talk more about how unique this exclusive EverStrong formula is from Purity Products. It even has a finished product clinically studied, which showed an increase in upper body strength and power. But tell me what's in it and why you like it so much. I mean, this is more than just creatine, right?
10: Oh, absolutely. I mean, EverStrong, this is a very comprehensive formula. I didn't want people to just feel stronger when they use creatine. You know, we're dealing with people in their 50s, 60s, 70s. I wanted people to feel more comfortable as well. So not only did I use the finest creatine money can buy, the stuff from Europe, the Pure creatine, I also added something called coffee berry extract. And coffee berry extract, a powerful antioxidant, stronger than blueberries and strawberries, helping to protect the muscles, helping to protect the brain, because we know our antioxidant systems aren't as strong as they used to be in our 20s and 30s. But I also added some vitamin D, because vitamin D, incredibly good for the muscles as well as the immune system and the bones. So this is an all-around win-win. This is a wonderful product. When you try it, you're going to love it. You're going to feel the difference, and it's fast. A week or two, you're going to feel more powerful. Purity wants you to have a free bottle. I know later in the show you're going to give out that phone number.
11: Sure will. You know, we mentioned how great creatine works for women. Take a moment and share that story you told me before the show about the award-winning 70-year-old senior swimmer who uses EverStrong.
10: Right, right. Emma Karen, I'm looking at her picture right now. I printed it out for the show. 70 years old. This picture, she's got six medals around her neck. It's the 2015 National Senior Olympic Games. You know, she writes to us that she was getting a little tired during our workouts at age 70. Of course, she didn't have that same stamina, but she fortunately heard about our EverStrong formula. She started using it and almost right away was invigorated in her workouts and had more energy throughout the day. I'm quoting from her. She says, "I feel my investment in EverStrong was one of the best choices I ever made. It's always a morale booster when people think I'm 50. She looks fantastic.
11: Wow.
10: And I hear this stuff all the time. This isn't one of those vitamins, like a multivitamin, you take it, you don't really even notice the difference. This is a substance that you can use to help get some of that youthful vim and vigor back, get some of that strength back. It's wonderful.
11: You know, Purity's given away a free bottle of EverStrong, but Purity Products didn't stop there. In fact, you insisted that they also give away a free bottle of their B12 energy melts, which are great for instant energy. Now, I know that you love this combination. Tell us about the incredible double free offer.
10: Yeah, you know, when I think about creatine, when I think about EverStrong, I think about muscular energy. I think about muscular power, but it's all about energy and feeling great, feeling energized. And the next thing I think about when I think about energy is B12. When you think about energy, think B12. And the problem is for 50-plussers like you and me, we're not absorbing the B12 as well as we used to in our 60s, 70s, 80s. So when you supplement with B12, you tend to bump back up those B12 levels. And that's what Purity's B12 energy melts are all about. They're fantastic. They melt in your mouth. They taste delicious. And you bump up those B12 levels. And that's great because B12 helps us make red blood cells, which carry oxygen to the tissues. Also, there's biotin in there for the hair, skin, and nails. So people love the B12 energy melts. 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
11: 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All right, so we were so busy at the top of the show. This Everstrong formula does so much for us. We haven't even touched on the incredible brain benefits. I mean, some of these studies you sent me are absolutely incredible. As you know, I'm very into nootropics. The anti-aging community has taken a keen interest in creatine, specifically the cognitive benefits of creatine.
10: Oh, absolutely. This is one of those areas where creatine really shines. You see, what we need to understand is that your brain, even though it's only 2% of your body's weight, it utilizes 20% of your body's energy. This is a very thirsty organ for energy. And just like your muscles soak up the creatine like a sponge, because this is a naturally occurring molecule in the body, it passes right through the blood-brain barrier. Your brain neurons soak it up like a sponge, and it increases your creatine phosphate reserves in your brain. So now, in your brain, you have more readily available resources to do what? To recharge those neuronal batteries to make more energy inside the brain. So basically, what do you notice? Well, your memory is supported. And scientists have done some amazing research here. They found that people that take creatine, it supports their memory. It actually helps the brain to utilize oxygen better. It supports memory in people that are sleep deprived. It's been shown to help people add numbers quicker and for longer periods of time without mental fatigue. Get this study. Just 5 days of 8 grams of creatine supported mental tasks in subjects that were getting rapid fire questions. Scientists were asking them math questions and science questions over and over and over, and they found the folks on creatine didn't fatigue as quickly mentally. So this is amazing stuff. It's like a turbo booster for your brain. It's like a supercharger for your muscles. It recharges all your cellular batteries, so all of your cells, tissues, and organs have more readily available energy.
11: All right, Doc, I love that Everstrong appeals to athletes and people who want to get more reps in the gym, maybe get some extra power in their workouts. But you're also saying there's a big push in the nutritional community to encourage people in their 40s, 50s, 60s, 70s, and even 80s to leverage the power of creatine to stay fit, strong, and healthy. In fact, you say creatine is going mainstream. You know, I shared the story with you before. My mom, who's in her late 70s now, she's taking creatine. She works out a couple of days a week, 3 days a week. She goes to Nautilus, does the free weights because she's got osteoporosis. She wants to maintain her muscle mass, and she wants to make her bones stronger. And as you pointed out, creatine helps to do that. And then the other 3 days during the week, she'll go and she'll swim. Now, she's not trying to get big or strong or anything like that, but even at her age, creatine has benefits.
10: Oh, yeah. 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
11: 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We'll give that number out again later in the show. But first, Dr. Levin, now listeners can only get Everstrong, this clinically tested creatine blend from Purity Products, right?
10: Oh, absolutely. Yeah.
11: I know it combines the creatine with the vitamin D, the coffee berry, the fruit XB boron. And for those who don't know, talk about how these work so well together. There's a synergy, and it's also a great value, too. I know we have a free bottle today, but if you wanted to buy all of these things separately, it would cost a small fortune, wouldn't it?
10: Oh, absolutely. I mean, if you went out and bought the CreaPure creatine, that's the purest, finest creatine from Europe, if you bought that, and then you went out and bought a separate antioxidant formula and a separate joint formula and the vitamin D, yeah, that's going to cost you $80, $90, $100 a month. But you're not going to spend that today, not with Purity Products, and you're not even going to spend half that. You're not spending $45, $50 because today it's free. Your job is to be one of the first 1,000 callers and take it seriously. This stuff flies out the door on the big radio stations. Don't take my word for it. Try it. Look in the mirror. Go to the gym. Lift some weights. Play. Do whatever you do. See if you don't feel better.
11: All right, let's talk about how you take this. You have these easy-to-swallow tablets, which are super easy to swallow. It also comes in a very refreshing cherry berry powder. So how do you like to take it? And can people just choose the tablets or the powder when they call in for the free bottle today?
10: Yeah, you can choose tablets or powder. I personally use both. You know, on my workout days or days I'm making a protein shake, on days I'm juicing, let's face it, juicing is becoming very big these days. So if you're doing something like that, the cherry berry powder is fantastic. You just take a scoop, dump it right into your juice, dump it into your protein shake, and that's a great way to take it. But if you don't do that stuff, I mean, the tablets are super convenient. They're small, they're coated, they're easy to swallow. It's wonderful stuff.
11: Now, I know you're chomping at the bit to tell us a little more about the study that Purity did on the Ever Strong powder. They tested golfers, and
10: right.
11: Purity found out that not only were these golfers getting stronger and more explosive, but they were driving the golf ball, get this, 14 yards further. That's amazing.
10: I have such a big smile on my face right now. I'm remembering when the researchers came back and gave us this information. I mean, we were bouncing off the walls. This is so exciting. The researchers called this a seminal study in sports nutrition, and this is on our Everstrong formula, the product we're talking about right now, the Everstrong powder. So double-blind, placebo-controlled study, 30 golfers took the Everstrong powder for 1 month. No exercise, nothing different. Just took our Everstrong powder for 1 month. In 1 month, they were banging the golf ball 14 yards further. Not
11: wow.
10: only that, 6% more power on the bench press, more explosive. They could lift the weight faster.
11: Hold on. Guys spend hundreds of dollars on new clubs to drive the ball further.
10: So, I mean, you could spend $500 on a driver and pick up 5 yards, right? This is 14 yards. People shouldn't just ho-hum about this or yawn about this. This is amazing because, let's face it, this was a golf study, but more explosiveness, more speed, more power. This should help all sports. So if you're a tennis player, if you're a jogger, if you're any kind of an athlete, this has ramifications across the board. But again, these golfers, 1 month on this Everstrong powder we're talking about today, banging the golf ball 14 yards further. Can you imagine? You get your bottle of Everstrong, you don't tell your buddies, take it for a month, and you go out and you're banging the ball 14 yards past them. They don't know what hit them.
11: Wow. All right, we just got a few minutes left here. I want you to recap this amazing story today about creatine, what you like to call the molecule of strength. Who needs it? And what about this double free bottle offer today with the Everstrong plus the B12 energy melts?
10: You know what? My one concern with this show is that literally it sounds too good to be true, right?
11: Right.
10: Like when I tell folks about Everstrong,
11: right.
10: I'm afraid they're going to think I'm making this up. It's not possible, right? You know, I know how you feel because 6, 7, 8 years ago when I started to read about creatine, I almost couldn't believe it. I said to myself, if it's really this good with an excellent safety profile, how come everybody's not using it? But I started to use it and I noticed some incredible benefits. It's just phenomenal. And it's as simple as this. You're going to get on the Everstrong, you're going to try it, you're going to get stronger, you're going to get more powerful. You can look in the mirror and see the difference. There's hundreds and hundreds of human studies backing this up. These aren't studies with a hamster in a lab somewhere. We're talking human studies. I call this stuff muscle fertilizer. It's that great. And of course, we didn't just add the CreaPure creatine. We've discussed that. We added the Fruit XB. Remember that? Joint health, We added the coffee berry extract, that phenomenal antioxidant that's more potent than blueberries and strawberries for powerful antioxidant protection. I added the vitamin D because it's so important across the board, great for bone health, but also for seniors, vitamin D so important for muscles, especially as we get older, for strength and coordination. Just make sure you're one of the first 1,000 callers. That's the only catch on this whole show. Don't be caller number 1,500. You're not going to get it. Be one of the first 1,000 callers. 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It never happens. 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
11: Fascinating information as always. Thank you for your time.
10: Thanks so much for having me.
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15: Fox News, I'm Paul Stevens, Secretary of War Pete Hegseth in Normandy, France, commemorating the 82nd anniversary of the D-Day landings in World War II.
16: The first waves of soldiers took devastating casualties. Thousands of our absolute best cut down. But the American warfighter never quit. Fueled by an unwavering love of country and the men beside them, they pushed forward.
15: D-Day, June 6, 1944, the biggest amphibious invasion in war history. Smiles at the White House, the U.S. adding 172,000 jobs in the month of May.
17: Right now, Wall Street just doesn't understand that the Trump economy is really creating an economic golden age. And another thing that is probably not going to make the headlines, certainly not in the fake news, is that the numbers keep getting revised up.
15: National Economic Council Director Kevin Hassett Friday on Fox America. 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
5: A convicted felon with a long rap sheet pleading guilty to a stabbing spree in Irvine. Ricardo De La Riva Jr. pleaded guilty to attempted murder and other counts related to a series of attacks from 2023. That's when he stabbed two people when rampaging through the Heritage Plaza shopping center with adjacent neighborhoods. The 47-year-old will be sentenced on June 24th. Larry Marino in the Answer Newsroom.
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21: 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Reed, how are you? You ready to go today?
0: I'm good. Hey, Mark, if I've only have 2.5 years, I think all my clients are going to fire me right now, by the way, as we speak.
21: Over 2.5 years.
0: Okay.
21: The knowledge is seeping out once you hit year three, and now you're over 25 years. So,
0: Yeah.
21: I do think it is interesting when you think about experience. And if you go to a heart surgeon, you would like the person to have done plenty of surgeries, I would think, or a hip replacement or what have you. It's kind of the same thing in the financial world, I would think. And your team has been together for a long time. How, bringing that up, the experience factor in the financial world, especially in the retirement world where you kind of specialize in, how important is experience?
0: Well, I would say experience matters in every area. Now, you want someone who's not only experienced, but is willing and is a student and is willing to continue to learn. So you brought up the heart surgeon. I would want the heart surgeon to have experience, but is also keeping up with new trends, methods, improvements in medicine and surgeries in any area. If my pilot has got experience and flown in all different weathers versus one that has only flown in sunshine and only been doing this about 6 months, if I had the choice, I know where I would go. So I think in the financial world, that matters. I will tell you my team. Loretta has been with me 24 years. Julie Scott has been with me 24 years. Terry has been with me 20. James Murray has been with me 17 years. So we have a very consistent team that has been there a long time. Why is this important? Well, obviously, as an advisor, I can't handle every area, but we have a large team that services things when clients are in need. That experience matters in that area too. So imagine if I had to do all of these things, Mark, wouldn't be very efficient for the consumer. So I would say that it matters. It's very important that you understand the experience of the person who's giving you advice or a service.
21: Now, on the other side of that, well, it's maybe the same side of that, because I think it is, as you said, that they're staying up with the new heart procedures and all that kind of stuff. It's same thing in your world. Holy cow, there's stuff changing all the time. You got the big, beautiful bill, changes taxes, things, kind of continued the 2017 Tax Cuts and Jobs Act, but threw a whole bunch of other things in there. So you have to stay up on that. The Secure Act, it did away with the stretch IRA. That changes how you plan retirement for some people. So that's one of your things that you always have to be on top of that I don't have to worry about. I can go play golf and not worry about it because you're going to tell me what I need to do, because there's always things changing. It doesn't matter, I think, for how long you've been in it. You have to stay up with all the new stuff. But the experience is, oh, yeah, we've had a client that went through the exact same thing. Here's what we did. I think it's right for you. No, I don't think it's right for you. I think we should go a different direction. But that's from experience there. But there's always new stuff. You have to stay on top of that.
0: Correct. And if I didn't have to keep up with that, my golf game would be good. So there's proof that I'm spending time where it matters. And that is, as I'm advising families and guiding them through this maze of retirement, it matters where the information is coming from. And so my team and I are dedicated to that. And that is keeping our families informed, proactive. We do this through education, integrity, and earned trust. Earned trust is a part of our, you know, our messaging is part of our mission statement, because we want to continue to keep that trust by working on our education and moving forward.
21: If you'd like somebody to help you figure out where you are, right? Can I retire? Well, when? Do we have enough? Are we going to be okay? Will our money last as long as we need it to? And I think really at the end of the day, you just really want to know if we retire, are we going to be okay? Can we maintain our lifestyle? 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That's 951-596-5566. 951-596-5566. You can even text the word call. And you have an opportunity to come in and sit down with the team or say, hey, I'd really love to talk to Reed. Just give me a 15-minute call with Reed. You do have that opportunity. So you have a couple choices there. If you'd like to come in, let's get started figuring out where you are on that road. Or you just have some questions you want to talk with Reed. That's 951-596-5566. All right, the word is out right now, Reed, that inflation is starting to bubble up again. Now, remember, we talked about the fact that the Fed is going to meet this year, this month, and everybody's thinking, ooh, they're probably going to lower the interest rates 0.25%. But if inflation goes back up, I don't know. So where is inflation? Is it gone up?
0: There are signs that it is upticking. And I'll break that down for everyone. But, you know, I read this article just recently, that talks about the 4% rule. And this

0: the biggest culprit moving forward, your greatest enemy is inflation. Because when this was created back then, inflation was relatively low. As inflation rises, and we'll get to why it could, how this can impact you. So let's break down why inflation is beginning to uptick. So let me go back to Liberation Day. President Trump talked about the tariffs based on a couple of things that, you know, one of them was the fentanyl crisis, the other was the trade deficit, and then the other tariffs. Whatever reasons you want to pick, these tariffs were put in place, that they extended some of them for 90 days. A lot of companies front loaded their purchases ahead of time. Why? They wanted to purchase ahead before the tariffs hit. Now, when these companies made these purchases, Mark, it looked really good on paper because look, costs of goods didn't go up and it looked really good for the GDP. So those numbers were really good. Now that tariffs are in play, now we are, you know, putting this tariff on all goods and service coming in, we're beginning to see some signs of an uptick. So there is the CPI and the PPI. So let me break down these two things. CPI, these numbers come out, are a consumer price index. It's what the price of goods and services that the consumer pays. The PPI is the producer price index. So it's price of goods and services that the actual companies pay. That went up 0.9%. So that was an uptick. So I want you to think about this. Let's just say, Mark, you are a business and you are selling golf clubs. You don't know anything about golf, do you?
1: Not really. I try to act like it sometimes, but yes, go ahead.
0: So you sell golf clubs, and let's just make it for easy math. You're buying the goods from China, and they're costing you, just we'll make up a number, $10 per club. You are selling them for $13 to the consumer. Now you bring in those goods and now your price of your clubs are going to be $15 because there's a 50% tariff on that. So the manufacturer over there is still charging the same price, except when you bring it into the States, you have to pay an extra $5. So now you went from $10 to $15. Are you still going to sell it for $13?
1: Well, Peter Navarro says that the company's going to go ahead and bite the bullet. I'm saying no. I'm going to have to sell it for a little more. And I've got a real life situation. I play golf sometimes with a UPS driver and he took a box to a company and I think it was auto parts or something like that. And he dropped it off and said, "Hey, you owe us $85.70 or whatever." They're like, "What are you talking about? I've already paid for it." Well, that's the tariff. The tariff. So when they deliver, that's when the tariff kicks in?
0: Correct. Or when it comes into the
1: country,
0: the
1: I suppose. Yeah.
0: Either or.
1: But he said, so he actually took the box back. He said, "Well, I can't give it to you if you don't pay the extra money that you owe."
0: So now your golf clubs are $15. You're going to have to sell it for maybe $16 or $17 or $18 to make the same profit. Now you have a choice. You could say, "Well, you know what? I'll be nice and sell it for $13 and you'll take a $2 loss." Statistically, you won't be able to take that for very long.
1: Won't be in business very long.
0: Whatever anyone says, when the producer price index rises, they're going to pass it on to the consumer because Mark here wasn't willing to take the loss. He may not raise his price fully, but he's not doing this for his health.
1: Right. That's 951-596-5566. 951-596-5566. There is no cost to have that 15-minute strategy call with Reed, or you just want to come in and sit down with the team. You can certainly do that as well. We're just getting started on the Big Picture Retirement Show with Reed Abedin of Safeguard Investment Advisory Group. 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
3: 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I'm Mark Elliott. Glad you're with us again. 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You can always just go to the website, safeguardinvestment.com. And a lot of the offices have educational events that they put on quite often. You'll find that out on that website as well, safeguardinvestment.com. I'm Mark Elliott. Glad you're with us. So we spent a lot of time talking inflation, and it was kind of fun. It was I think you should have gained some knowledge about how all this kind of works. And so I thought it'd be kind of fun to put Reed on the spot a little bit and do a little trivia game on inflation.
4: Oh, great.
3: So this will be good for you, Reed. And I'm going to give you multiple choice. You don't have to come up with this just off the top of your head. So you're going to have a 25% chance that you can get it right just by listening to the answers. Okay.
4: But if I did it wrong, will you just say it was right anyway?
3: I'll say, that was almost correct.
4: Okay.
3: All right. So this is inflation trivia. So here we go. This will be kind of fun, I think. And this is interesting. We're going to go back to, and you can certainly tell me, what is the average cost for a gallon of gas in 2025 where you get gas for your car? What does it cost now?
4: I'm going to guess $4.60.
3: Okay. All right. Well, here's the question, though. What was the average cost for a gallon of gas in 1960? 25 cents, 60 cents, a dollar, or a dime?
4: Oh, my goodness. 1960, so that's, what, 65 years. I'm going to guess 60?
3: That's a good guess. You said B, and it was A. 25 cents. By the year 2000, the average cost, so 1960, it cost a quarter for an average cost of a gallon of gas. By the year 2000, the average cost for a gallon of gas in the U.S. was $1.26, and by 2018, it was almost $3.
4: Mm.
3: And so certainly California ends up with some of the higher gas prices in the country. So that's a factor, I suppose. But gas, I mean, everything you can think of, it doesn't matter if you're talking Campbell's soup. Everything is costing more. And if you retire today, Reed, and you retire for 25 years before you pass away in the year 2050, everything is going to cost you more then, too. So that's why it's kind of interesting, I think, looking at the historical stuff to figure out what it would mean today. So the average cost... Oh, and you only got one youngster left. And no, your daughter's still in school, right?
4: Yeah, two of them, two of the three.
3: Yeah. Adam's still the one undergrad at this point.
4: Yes, correct.
3: So the average cost of college tuition in the United States for undergraduate students has doubled, quadrupled, stayed the same, or tripled. I'm going to say it didn't stay the same over the last 58 years. So the average cost of college tuition for undergrad students over the last 58 years, and this according to data from the National Center for Education Statistics, has doubled, quadrupled, or tripled. I'm going to throw off the stay the same. Doubled, tripled, or quadrupled. What do you think?
4: I would say tripled. Yes, no question. It's tripled. I'm experiencing the tripledness right now.
3: Yes, Yusuf, you had to pay less for Yusuf than you do for Adam.
4: correct. Yes. And Lena is doing her PhD. And I think that's, she's still eating me out of house and home, but outside of the house.
3: Yes. And you are correct. The college tuition in the U.S. for undergrad students over the last 58 years has tripled. It has tripled. So it rose from $4,336 in 1963, the average cost of college tuition, to almost $14,000 in 2020. All right. Now, back in 1974, President Ford declared inflation as public enemy number one. I always thought that was Reagan that did that. But anyway, it says 1974, President Ford declared inflation as public enemy number one. What was the inflation rate that year in 1974 that got him all riled up? Was it 3% inflation? Was it 12% inflation? Was it 1%? Or was it 20% inflation that got the president all fired up?
4: So I'm a student of this game, and I'm a history guy too. And so I do know this is 12%.
3: You are exactly correct again. Gerald Ford declared inflation public enemy number one when it rose from 10% to 12%. Unemployment at the time was at a higher rate as well. Do they go together, inflation and unemployment? I don't know if they would or not.
4: It can affect it for sure, because as costs of goods begin to rise, people will spend less. When people spend less, you don't go to the restaurant as much, do you?
3: Right. And they say 70% of our economy in the United States is driven by consumers.
4: It is. And that's still the factor, which is why on this show, we talked about the producer price index and how inflation could impact the consumer. So even if you think you're not a coffee drinker and you think, well, I'm not a coffee drinker, so who cares? It begins to trickle into the economy overall, which then falls into the market, which can impact your retirement. So just because you are not buying golf clubs from Mark or coffee, it does not mean it's not impacting you. It does affect everything.
3: So if you're buying Brazilian or Vietnamese coffee, your price will go up. But what about Mountain Dew? Am I still good right now with Mountain Dew?
4: You know, I don't drink Mountain Dew. So
3: I know, because you're a healthy guy. I enjoy Mountain Dew. Can't beat a good bottle of Mountain Dew or a good can of Mountain Dew. Hey, if you want to talk with Reed, maybe you're like, boy, inflation. I know there's no question. I remember 1974. I remember 1960. I remember going to college in the 70s like I did and what it cost. I think it was like $90 an hour, something like that when I went. And now that's certainly much higher than that now. But that's going to be the factor once you retire. If you retire today, you know, in 20, 25 years, everything's going to cost more. It's just going to keep going up. If you'd like to talk with Reed, you certainly can. It's 951-596-5566. 951-596-5566. No cost. 15-minute strategy call for you with Reed Abedin. You can text call and the team will get back to you and you set up that 15-minute window. Might go for 30 minutes. I don't know. Depends on what your questions are. 15-minute strategy call with Reed. There you go. You have that opportunity. No cost to you. All right. Back to our inflation trivia. This one is easy for you. Now you're, instead of a 25% chance of getting it right, and you are 2 for 3, and you weren't far off on the first one. So this one, you got 50% chance, and I know what you're going to say. Here's the question. True or false, Reed? You should hoard cash to ensure inflation cannot harm it. I'm going to stay in cash. Inflation goes up, but I'm going to stay in cash and it doesn't bother me.
4: That's absolutely ridiculous. It's not even false.
3: It's worse than false.
4: It's worse than false. Can there be a level below false? No, you are eroding the money to inflation. Quick story. My wife is more conservative. I remember years ago having this discussion with her and I said, hey, let's just say I put this all in cash. I mean, you're not going to go spend it, are you? I was scared what she was going to answer, but she said, no, of course not. And I said, okay, so let's just say a year goes by. You go, I mean, is it, it's sitting under the mattress. Is it there just for you to look at? Well, I know it's there. So I go, next year you go by, you look, you lift the mattress, you see a little bit's gone. It's evaporated. Now what? And then the following year, the same thing happens. That is inflation. It's evaporation of your dollars. And so I would hate for the inflation to get the better of you. especially if we're going into an inflationary period. So be aware of this guy and how it can impact you.
3: All right, so I'm going to go to this one to wrap it all up. We've got about a little over a minute left. After adjusting for inflation, what is the highest grossing movie of all time? The Wizard of Oz, Titanic, Gone with the Wind, or Jaws?
4: I've seen all of them. And I would say, wild guess, Titanic.
3: That's a good one. Good guess. But it's actually Gone with the Wind. It says, adjusted for inflation in 2017, the top five highest grossing movies of all time are Gone with the Wind, $1.6 billion, Star Wars, $1.4 billion, Sound of Music, $1.13 billion, E.T., $1.12 billion, and The Ten Commandments with Charlton Heston, $1 billion. All right, Reed, I'm going to give you 20 seconds to wrap this all up. The inflation talk, which is a factor, everything affects us. So I'll let you give your final thoughts, and then we'll wrap it up.
4: My final thoughts for you listeners is be proactive. Do not assume that things are going to just work out just for the sake of it. Make sure you're diligent, you're an informed consumer, so that you can avoid mistakes. Please, please understand the downsides. We're often told why we should have things. What tends to be left out is why we shouldn't. Become an informed consumer. Understand the downsides so that you can make the right decision. Protect your retirement. Put you in a better position.
3: The more knowledge you have about your situation, the easier it is to make better decisions for you and your family. 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It's 951-596-5566. Again, it's 951-596-5566. Reed, as always, a pleasure. 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
10: Voters appear to be split on the two hotel tax measures proposed for Los Angeles. Measure TT is currently falling short of the majority it needs to pass. It would raise the city's tax rate for hotel rooms from 14% to 16% until the end of 2028. After that, it would go back down to 15%. Measure TC, on the other hand, is on track to pass. It would extend the hotel room tax for companies like Airbnb and Expedia. Larry Marino in the Answer Newsroom.
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13: You're chained somewhere. And where you're chained is where you're to share the gospel. 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
14: Welcome to Word for Word, the weekly Bible teaching ministry of Calvary Chapel, San Bernardino, with Pastor Lee Coe. Currently, Pastor Lee is teaching verse by verse through the New Testament book of Philippians. This practical study has important application for everyone, as the Apostle Paul encourages his reader to look to Christ, where true joy is found. So we're glad you've joined us today for this Bible study recorded live at Calvary Chapel Red Barn in San Bernardino.
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16: Oh, Lord Jesus.
13: The furtherance of the gospel, that was on his mind. He wanted to share the gospel with everyone. And now he's in Rome. God has given him this opportunity. And while in Rome, he's sharing with people that come to his house. He's sharing with the Roman soldiers he's chained to. He's sharing the gospel over and over and over. Turn back to chapter 4. I want to show you this wonderful truth here about the Roman soldiers who believed. Chapter 4, verse 21. At the very end of the letter, he says, "Greet every saint in Christ Jesus." Then he says this, "The brethren who are with me greet you, all the saints greet you, but especially those who are in Caesar's household." He's been able to lead to Christ these soldiers, and now he becomes probably the pastor of Caesar's household. So many, many people came to know Jesus Christ through his ministry. He used his opportunity, his trial, for the furtherance of the gospel. Go back to chapter 1 again, because truth is, all of us get sidetracked. Maybe God leads us down a certain path. Maybe it is sickness or financial loss. But it could be that God is rerouting you because he wants you to come in contact with someone that needs to hear the gospel. Have you ever thought about that? How God will change your path, and it's very uncomfortable, and I don't like the position I'm in, but now I'm right face to face with somebody that's hurting, and they need to hear about the love of Jesus Christ. Have you ever thought about your life that way? That God will bring something in your life for the furtherance of the gospel. I've been in many hospital rooms in my 40 years of ministry. Many, many, many. I've watched as Christians have taken their last breath after I've just told them, you're going to close your eyes and breathe your last, and you're going to open your eyes in a moment, and you're going to see Jesus. And that believer, it's so wonderful. When they're truly a Christian, they just rest. They rest and they take their last breath. And I know at that moment, they're absent from the body and they're what? They're with the Lord. It's a glorious thing. But I can't help but remember so many times I go to the hospital and the diagnosis is dire. Hospice is coming. They're going to go home and there's nothing more the doctor can do. And I go to minister to that person, and how are you doing? You know, you trusting in the Lord, you have the joy of the Lord, you know, and I'm always interrupted by these people, these loving Christians that say, hey, Pastor, I just shared the gospel with my roommate. I told him about Jesus. Oh, that's awesome. Hey, Pastor, my doctor came in here and I told my doctor that I love you. I love Jesus and I'm trusting the Lord, so I don't care what happens. I've heard that story over and over again. Paul is doing a similar thing. He's in chains. He's enduring a trial. He doesn't want to be there, but he's using that trial for the furtherance of the gospel. Now, in verses 13 and 14, Paul focuses on two specific things. Number one, in verse 13, he focuses on the advance of the gospel outside the church in Rome with the people he's chained to. But then in chapter 4, or verse 14, he talks about the impact of his ministry and how it's emboldened the Christians in the church to share the gospel. We begin in verse 13 with the gospel results outside the church. Notice verse 13 again. He said, so that it, that's the gospel, it has become evident to the whole palace guard. And I love this, verse 14. And to all the rest, that my chains are in Christ. Now, it's important for you to recognize here, when he says chains, he's not talking about the Roman chain holding him to the guard. He's talking about his life. He sees himself as a slave of Christ, that everything about his life, he's living for Jesus Christ. Everything he does is all about him. And so he says that my chains are in Christ. He's referring that he's a prisoner of Jesus. And he makes that statement several other times. Let me show you. Ephesians chapter 3. Notice behind me. He says, for this reason, I, Paul, the prisoner of Jesus Christ. Then in Ephesians chapter 6, notice what he says. And for me, the utterance may be given to me that I may open my mouth boldly to make known the mystery of the gospel for which I am an ambassador in chains. Wherever Paul was, he was sharing Christ. His prison became his church. His prison became his ministry because his first and foremost imprisonment was to Jesus. He was a slave of Christ. So even when he's chained to a Rome, that's not a problem. Because now he knows this guy, Flavius, is going to hear, Josephus, Flavius, whatever the Roman name was, that this guy's going to hear about Jesus Christ. And he saw that as an advantage. He's a prisoner of the Lord, but he's sharing his love for Jesus Christ. He's sharing the gospel. That's why he says, my imprisonment there in verse 13 was all for Christ. He said, it's become evident to the whole palace guard. Now, the palace guard or the Praetorian guard was a special group of men, probably too old to fight and hike in the battlefield, but they were good Roman soldiers, so they came back to Rome and they were kind of the security force there. They were known to be 9,000 to 10,000 handpicked soldiers who served as the Praetorian Guard. This is a very elite group of men that were assigned to guard the palace prisoners. Remember, Paul is not in a regular prison because he's a Roman citizen. And so he's under house arrest, chained to a Praetorian Guard. And while he's chained to him, no doubt he's got this fruitful prison ministry, sharing the gospel with these men. Again, look at verse 12. Go back to verse 12. But I want you to know, brethren, that the things which happened to me have actually turned out for the furtherance of the gospel, so that it has become evident to the whole palace guard. How was it evident to the whole palace guard? He was sharing the gospel. Every one of those guys chained to him had to hear the gospel. You know, I don't know if they loved their duty or didn't love their duty. Some of them received, some of them didn't receive. But he was sharing the gospel with each and every one. He was chained to the guard, but sharing the gospel. Now, you might be thinking, well, okay, Pastor, what does this have to do with me? What does Paul's situation, chained to a guard, have anything to do with me? You're thinking, I didn't go to Iraq. I can't share the gospel. I'm not a pastor. I'm not a missionary. I'm just chained to my job. There it is. You're chained somewhere. And where you're chained is where you're to share the gospel. That's your opportunity. Maybe you're chained at home. Maybe you're chained at school. Maybe you're, but you can share with your neighbors. You can share with your schoolmates. You can share with your employee coworkers. You can share the gospel wherever it is you're chained. You don't have to be you don't have to go to Iraq to share the gospel. I had all these thoughts that came to me when I was there, and the Christians, they're so thankful for anybody that comes over there and shares the gospel. When I was preaching that Friday night, they don't have Sunday church because Sunday is a work day, first day of the week, work day for them. They get off work Thursday, and they have Friday, Saturday off. So church is Friday night. It's been that way for 50 years there. Friday night is church. So I was able to preach at the Presbyterian Church on that Friday night. I preached Philippians chapter 1. I shared with them the joy that we have, and it was a blessing just to share with those people. They know what they've lost. They've lost freedoms, but they love the Lord, and they're filled with the joy of the Lord. My point earlier about being chained to the classroom or chained to your computer or chained to your job, this is my point. Notice behind me, live in your chained place and make the gospel known. Just do it. Just share the gospel. Your place might be a hard place, but I'll bet you it's nothing like Paul's place. He suffered, and yet he shared the gospel. Many of us don't suffer, but we need to share the gospel. Tell them that God loves them. Tell them that God will forgive them. Tell them what God's done in your life. Share the gospel with those people around you. So Paul is thanking God for the chains because it gave him a greater opportunity to spread the gospel outside the church. But the results were, and my next point is, the gospel results inside the church. Not only was there results outside with the Romans and the palace guard and Caesar's house, but there was also results of his ministry as being chained inside. Notice verse 14. And to all the rest, that my chains are in Christ, and most of the brethren in the Lord. Now he's talking about Christians. The brethren in the Lord, having become confident by my chains, are much more bold to speak the word without fear. Paul's prison experience gave him more opportunities to spread the gospel to the palace guard and to share the gospel with all those people. But that was an inspiration to the Christians that now he's writing this letter to, the book of Philippians, and sending it back to them. And he's seeing that they're more bold. Epaphroditus has come. He's sharing this message that Christians there in Rome, Christians there in Philippi, that they'll be more inspired to share their own testimony. So Paul's imprisonment began to impact the church. Verse 14, and most of the brethren in the Lord, having become confident by my chains, and much more bold to speak the word without fear. Again, Christians during this time were persecuted, mainly because Nero, you remember your history back in high school, Rome was lit on fire. And it's a well-known truth that it was Nero. He wanted to rebuild the city, and the only way to get rid of it, the old part of the city, was to light it on fire. So remember how Nero fiddled while Rome burned, right? So Nero blamed the Christians. Christians were blamed for burning the city of Rome. They were blamed for all kinds of things. He lied to people. So Christians were under tremendous persecution throughout the entire Roman Empire. There was hostility against Christians. and hostility against the gospel as a result. But Paul is living proof that even though there's hostility, when you share the gospel, God has a purpose, God has a plan. And Paul was sharing the gospel, even though he was imprisoned. Paul says, "And most of the brethren in the Lord, having become confident by my chains, are much more bold to speak without fear." That word confident there is tolmeo, and it means to be certain, to be sure. He was sure of the gospel. He was sure of his salvation. Maybe some of you don't share the gospel because you're not sure of your salvation. Maybe you have an intellectual thought about Jesus and you think he's cool. And grandma, you know, you come to church with grandma and grandma's passed, so you kind of, to honor her, you come to church. But you're not saved. You're not born again. It's a dangerous place to be. You need to commit your heart to Jesus Christ. And he will change you and give you courage to spread the gospel, to share the gospel. And Christians, the Christians here, are now being encouraged by Paul's imprisonment and his example in prison, in chains, becomes an encouragement to all of them. Verse, at the end of verse 14, they were much more bold to speak the word without fear, fearless. They were fearless to share the gospel. Now there's countries in the world today where it's very dangerous to mention Christ. Iraq is not as hard as Iran. We're praying for Iran. There's things happening there, things that I can't even say, but they're happening there. There are Christians in Iran. God is working. He's always working. He always has a remnant. And there's things happening in Iran right now where Christians are sharing their faith and the church is growing underground. And how grateful we are. And we need to pray. I'm going to be praying so much more for the Iraqi Christians and the Iranian Christians that have come to faith in Christ. The churches that have been bombed. Last Wednesday night, I shared another video. If you didn't get a chance to see that, sorry. I have it on my phone. I could show it to you. But it's Pastor Joseph, who in 2007... when ISIS was in Iraq, in Baghdad, they put a bomb under his car and it went off. He was in his car driving to church. It blew up. And his car was on fire. The car went up in the air, came back down, knocked him unconscious. He goes, "I woke up and everything's burning." And I got out of the car and looked back, and the only thing that wasn't on fire was his seat. And he got out of the car, and they brought him to the church, and he was in a daze, and they took his shirt off to look for blood. And he says in the video, "No blood, no blood. God gave me an extra life. I'm in my extra time," he says. He's living for Jesus in his extra time. Trials and hardship do that to us, don't they? They either make us better and more committed to Christ or bitter. You'll know what kind of Christian you are by the trial that you go through. These Christians in those places, they're making heavy sacrifices for Jesus. I hope that this message will inspire you to share the gospel. And we're going to give you an opportunity to do that with our flyers for Easter. Did you know that most people in America want to come to an Easter service? Did you know that? They're actually waiting for you to invite them. And you might think that neighbor next to you, they're never going to go. Have you ever invited them to church? We have flyers. We have information out there. I hope that you'll take it and you'll ask your neighbor to come. We're going to have some yard signs. They'll be here next week. You put a yard sign on your lawn that says, you know, come to our church service. Come to the morning service, the sunrise service, and hear the gospel. Your role is just to live for Christ and share the gospel and be a witness. And here's an opportunity to do that very thing. Paul was chained and he shared the gospel. We don't have chains on us. And a lot of times we don't share the gospel. So here's an opportunity for all of us to do that very thing. Paul didn't complain about his chains. He used his chains to share the gospel and make progress with the gospel. And the church was even encouraged to share the gospel. Can I just ask the question, are you living your life just to get by? Or are you living your life and making progress for the gospel of Jesus Christ? Because at the end of this life, your clothes, your house, all your decorations in there, ladies, and all the fancy work you've done, men on the outside to make it look nice, none of that makes any difference. What makes a difference is I live for Jesus Christ, and to hear those words, well done, good and faithful servant. We're to live for Christ irregardless of what happens. We're to live with joy, and we're to share God's great gospel. Live for Jesus Christ. Can I just ask this question today? Are you a Christian? Have you given your heart to Jesus Christ? Have you bended your knee? I mean, I'm talking about full-on serving the Lord. You love Jesus with all your heart, mind, and soul. Have you responded to the gospel message? Because that's the truth. Jesus came. He died on the cross at Calvary to pay your sin debt. Let me give you some verses that you can share to your neighbors and friends. They're in the notes that are provided for you online, but let me give you some verses here. Number one, Romans 5:8. God demonstrates his love toward us that while we were still sinners, Christ died for us. How could God love me, a sinner? Hey, listen, that's how much love he has for you. Jesus died for you even though you're a sinner. Recognizing that you're a sinner is very important. You're not good. You're a sinner. You were born in Adam. You have Adam's nature, his sin nature. And the only way you can be delivered from that sin nature is not from being good or living a good life and saying nice things to your neighbors. No, you must come to Jesus and confess yourself a sinner. Romans 3:23, for all have sinned and fallen short of the glory of God. Have you done that? Have you confessed your sin to the Lord? The good news is Jesus died for your sin. The bad news is you're a sinner. And you need to recognize that and not just have an intellectual assent that says, you know, I'm just going to go to church and that should get me through. That's my fire insurance. You know, I'm going to get to heaven because I'm relatively good. I'm not as bad as, you know, the axe murderer, the guy that left his wife or whatever was going on in my life. I'm not that bad. That's Satan's lie. You're a sinner. And salvation comes to those who put their faith in Jesus Christ and ask Jesus into their heart and life. The good news is Jesus paid for your sin. Notice what it says in 1 Corinthians. These are great verses for you Christians to share. Christ died for our sins according to the Scriptures. He was buried and he rose again the third day according to the Scriptures. And he was seen of Cephas, then by the 12. And after that, he was seen by over 500 brethren at once. This is a great Easter verse, by the way. The veracity of the Scriptures, the truth that Jesus was seen by eyewitnesses after his crucifixion, that he rose from the dead. That's the gospel. Jesus died for your sins, and Jesus rose from the dead in front of hundreds of witnesses that had seen him after his resurrection. And he rose to give eternal life to all who would believe. That's the good news of the gospel. John 3:16, you all know it. For God so loved the world that he gave his only begotten Son, that whosoever believes, that's what you do. That's all you do. You believe. It's not a work to believe, but you must believe. You cannot be saved by going to church. You can only be saved by putting your faith in Jesus Christ. And when you believe in him, you'll not perish, but you'll have the gift of everlasting life. Again, to believe the gospel is to commit your life to Jesus Christ, to give your heart and life to him. To believe the gospel means that you repent of your sins and you turn to Jesus Christ. And when you do that, you're born again. Jesus said in John 3, notice, most assuredly I say to you, unless one is born again, he cannot see the kingdom of God. So my question again, do you know beyond a shadow of a doubt right now that you are born again? Do you know that you know

0: that you're saved. If you don't know that, you need to come to Christ. You need to put your faith in Jesus Christ. Why? Why would I say that? Because you don't know what's going to happen tomorrow. You don't know that something might happen in your life and your loved one's life that will change everything forever. You are not guaranteed tomorrow because you might pass into eternity. And if you pass into eternity without Christ, the Bible says, Jesus said that you'll endure hell. But Jesus came to earth. He lived a sinless life. He went to the cross and died for your sin. He rose again to give you this new life if you will believe. Do you believe? That's the question. And how do you know for certain you'll go to heaven when you die? Because you believe in Jesus Christ. Let's pray.
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7: I'm Pam Puzo. An emotional D-Day tribute from Secretary of War Pete Hegseth. During a ceremony in Normandy, France, he addressed the last living veterans of World War II.
8: They are a living embodiment of the warrior ethos we today revive at the Department of War.
7: D-Day marked the start of the campaign to liberate Nazi-occupied Europe. The controversies keep piling up against Democratic Senate candidate Graham Plattner in Maine, who addressed supporters last night.
9: As I shared my personal journey through PTSD and darkness of recovery and accountability and growth, Maine had my back.
7: Plattner hopes to unseat longtime Republican Susan Collins. 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
1: Two lawyers from Southern California have been suspended for 6 months and fined $2,500 stemming from their improper use of AI. The Federal Appeals Court handed out the punishments Wednesday. The two attorneys allegedly used AI to cite non-existent cases to the court, then claimed they didn't know they did it. The Ninth Circuit Court of Appeals said they filed briefs in an immigration case that contained gross misrepresentations. I read on the Answer Newsroom. Our soldiers are tired, weary, and lonely. They're looking forward to care packs.
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10: 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It's come from an American that they don't know. 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They see their name and their address, and they're moved. They're brought to tears that someone cares about them.
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13: All right, we are talking today to business owners, entrepreneurs who might be in a growth phase of their business and might be considering the location and the property where their business operates and whether or not owning that building or leasing or being property manager or renting, etc., how they maximize the actual facility that their business operates in. And so we're going to talk about some of the common questions and maybe give some tips and tricks and ideas to consider for our business owners. So Jeremiah, do you want to get us started?
14: Yeah, I think sometimes people come to us with an idea, or we feel the question of, well, shouldn't I just own the building? Shouldn't I buy the building? And the answer is maybe, perhaps it's even probably, but we want to look at it. We want to understand what are we building? Where are we headed? So we're kind of like the thought process we'd run through to, should my business own a building? And at the very top, I'm just going to make a comment on the legal side. You know, as everyone knows, this isn't legal advice. This isn't financial advice. This is for educational purposes. Very likely your corporation, business, operating entity should not own the real estate. You should own a separate LLC. So we're not talking about, should my business buy this? We're talking about you as an owner. Should you have not only your operating business, but should you also purchase the real estate that your business operates in? And how should you structure that? So the legal side of how do you structure that's probably another episode. And we've talked about that in the past. But for this one, we're saying, well, should I even consider buying a building? Should I own the space that I operate out of?
13: Mm-hmm. I think one of the first questions to ask is like whether or not you actually like the facility that you're currently operating in. Is it functional? And do you foresee being able to grow or expand within that current footprint? You might be considering expanding your business into other geographies or physically just expanding the current business model that you have exactly where it is. So can that space accommodate your business as it grows? And is it a good neighborhood to invest in? Is it easy to access for your employees, right? Does it work well for the current business that you have?
14: Laura, I think it's a great place to start with, because I think people sometimes assume I have it, therefore it must be great. But to really think critically, like, you know, is the age of the building, the infrastructure of the building, is this going to serve where I'm headed? Is this going to serve the future? And there's a number of folks who will overbuy a building, like get a building that's too large for them. and get a subtenant, get someone else that's taking over part of it so that you can grow at a normal pace, but eventually you can plan to take over the entire building into the future. No right or wrong in that, but it's just a thought to say, what is the building now? And what do I think I'm going to need in the next 3, 5, 10, 20 years? Is this still a good fit for me?
13: And when you think about the economic development of the city that your business is located in, I think it's critical to think about how that neighborhood might expand or change. We have good friends of ours that run a commercial real estate brokerage firm here, and they've connected us with different committees. We participate in some committees locally that talk about the economic development in the town that we operate in. And that's so helpful, because if you're considering owning real estate, yeah, it's an investment in your community and specifically in that area of town. So if they're looking to expand, is it going to be other retail space, business space, residential? How might that impact the traffic, parking, right? The environment, the safety of where your business operates. So I would highly recommend being in touch with, even volunteering, participating. A lot of this news and information is available, but you have to seek it out in terms of the economic development plans for your city.
14: Yeah. And if you've identified, hey, this is a great building, it's in a great location, the reason that a lot of people think of buying the real estate is usually the control to say, I don't want to have to renegotiate my lease and have all my expenses go up on me. The other reason is people, when they think on the personal side, they say, well, I'm just paying rent to somebody else every month. What if I was paying that rent to myself? Wouldn't that be a benefit to my future? And both those are generally true. To say you can have a little better control over your space and your environment, and you can be paying that rent to yourself as the owner. Even on a personal sense, you know, we are operating the building. We've been in here for decades in the same building, and we've wanted to buy it. We've attempted to buy this building, but the landlords are very happy, you know, keeping it. So for us, we came to the point of we could either move or we could remain as tenants. And in our situation, we decided to remain as tenants. We like the location we're at. We like the building we're in. We decided not to move. But that was a conversation that we've been through a number of times over the years, and even approached the landlord a number of times to see if that was an opportunity or not.
13: And a somewhat unique opportunity, but I'll mention it to our listeners, was we had the opportunity to act as property managers. So it doesn't give us full discretion over new tenants or occupancy, but it does give us at least a say and participation in who our neighbors are and how we get to serve them by taking care of the building. And that has led to some really wonderful partnerships. So we get to serve in that role as property manager, and that might be kind

0: if unique, but before we're ready or it's available to purchase a building, that's been kind of a great role that we get to play and gives us some of the benefit of participating in what other occupants and our neighbors will be, and also being able to negotiate some longer term lease contracts as well, which has been helpful.
1: Yeah, that's really good. So kind of the second item we talked about, you know, should I own it? Why do people want to own it? The second one is what are the tax

0: depreciation when you buy the building. You're probably going to get some interest expense from what you're spending for a mortgage. And you have the opportunity for things like 1031 exchanges, you know, like kind of exchanges. There's some other things you can do in the future. And we've had other episodes on what a 1031 exchange is. But with that, just the idea that, say, not only do you get to start paying yourself as your own landlord, but now you're going to have some tax benefits of buying the building that you may not have had the opportunity to if you didn't own the real estate. So the depreciation is a big one. As most people know, you can take commercial property and depreciate it over 39 years. And so you get some portion of what you use to buy the money. You get that as depreciation each year. And it usually provides some immediate tax savings. I always caution people, you know, over the long run, the reason you get depreciation is because you have to replace things. You have to change roofs. You have to redo the HVAC. You have to redo parking lots. So it's not free money. You're going to have to, you know, put that into the building over time. But the tax code allows you to take some depreciation, which on the front end can be very helpful to kind of put you in a different tax position as you move forward. And that's a great one to run by your CPA to say, hey, I'm considering this building. What would this do or would this not do for me? And to really have them highlight what that benefit may or may not be for your specific situation. But super helpful to consider.
1: Yeah, as a general comment, when we talk about taxes, you know, as an investor, whether you're talking about real estate or another type of investment, level one is ultimately trying to identify what the potential performance might be of that investment. But level two, a more sophisticated investor is looking at the after-tax benefit. So when we're talking about real estate, there might be some nuances and some tax benefits that are specific to holding this type of asset within your portfolio. The disclaimer I want to put out there to our listeners is that tax laws change all the time. So even we don't want to get too detailed because we never know when those tax laws are going to change. And so it's one of those areas that we always want to be up to date and delivering the most accurate information to our clients. But overall, when you're evaluating any sort of investment, you want to be looking at the after tax potential return rather than just the total performance of that investment.
0: Right. That's a great pivot, Laura, when you say that of we're talking about a business owner. This is also just regular investors. I think regular investors who are considering adding real estate holdings to where they hold their assets, these are the same questions. You know, is this a good neighborhood? Is this fit with my long-term goals? Will I benefit from some of this depreciation? And Laura, here's, you know, understanding what's the net return here after taxes, after my borrowing costs, is this going to bring in? And I think that's a key distinction that even a business owner should think of this as an investor. You know, do I want to add this to what I'm about? Do I want to add this to what I'm doing? The biggest difference is that the business owner also has the tenant, right? They're automatically the tenant. But I think the actual purchasing the building is a great moment where those are very similar, whether you're the owner or just an investor.
1: We work a lot with clients that have quite a robust real estate portfolio. And sometimes we get this question, like, how much real estate is too much real estate? And what I think is interesting is when we enter into those conversations, oftentimes there's some history that plays into it for all of us. We arrive at kind of our own financial bias, a lot of times informed on how we're raised. But I hear often, like, oh, maybe my parent lost some money on the stock market, and so they chose to start investing in real estate. Or that was a part of the industry, either that the client was a part of or that their family was a part of, and so they just continued to invest in real estate. So there's typically a level of comfort with investing in real estate. And so oftentimes what we see is somebody who might be over-invested in real estate. Now, that specific number and percentage varies depending on the client portfolio. But what we talk about when we're thinking about overall diversification within asset class, within a portfolio, is looking at the different risks that might be associated. So there are many benefits to diversification and holding different asset class. There are always associated risks. Some of those are quantifiable as we look at some of those measurements like standard deviation and market trends and returns over time and historical information, all of that, right, helps us inform some of those assessments that we make. But oftentimes for the individual, they hold emotionally a level of risk in what type of investments they hold. I just want to highlight that when we're talking about real estate, one of the main risks that we always want to evaluate is liquidity or illiquidity. And so real estate has a tendency to be a fairly illiquid asset. Now, typically,

0: typically, if you're receiving rent, right, it might provide kind of a consistent cash flow. But if you had to access the equity or access the value, the asset that you hold within real estate, it's not something that you can do most often in less than 30 days, right? And so when we look at the overall portfolio, that's one thing when you're considering how much real estate should I hold within my portfolio. One of the primary risks that we look at is liquidity.
1: Yep, that's great. And I think with a business owner, you know, as you look at that liquidity, it's also looking at your industry that you operate your business in and what real estate you own and how flexible those two are. For example, if someone were to run a restaurant, and they have a great downtown location, they buy the building, they own it, and they're operating as a restaurant in that space. For some reason, that downtown area or that section starts having problems and trouble, and restaurants are failing. You move your business and replace it with another business that's the exact same as you may be very difficult. Even though they're different asset classes, they're actually kind of tied together because they're really only set up for the use as a restaurant. We can compare that to someone who has kind of a generic warehouse that they're operating out of. If for some reason their business wasn't doing well selling, say, furniture, they could pivot and someone else who does logistics could come in there and take that space. And so then you have a real estate asset and a business asset that are actually diversified from each other. And if one's not doing well, there's some ability to pivot with the other. So I think that's a thought too for a lot of different industries. Like, for example, our business just uses office space. It's fairly generic that a lot of people could use that for a lot of uses. And so for us to buy a building, it would not be a single use tied together. They're two separate assets. But and it's good for every business to consider, is the real estate that you're buying, is it also now tied to your industry? Or is it really a diversification from your industry? And if you had to move or downsize your business, you could pull somebody else in there that might be thriving and really have two pieces. So I think diversification is an interesting idea. And it takes a little bit of thinking to say, are these two assets tied together or are they actually diversified?
0: Yeah. And you need to look at proper zoning requirements, what's available adjacent to that, what would really make sense. So there's a little bit more research to be done beyond just kind of your own personal opinion on the use of the space. You want to research that a little bit more. But I love that differentiation between, is the building itself and the type of business that could operate in the building, are those also representing additional diversification, or are they always paired or married together? So
1: we've been just telling a story. We had someone that we were potentially going to work with, and they had run a business for a number of years, but that time that business had bought its own building and had paid the rent and paid the mortgage. And it got to a point where they'd paid off the mortgage of their building and they still had their business. So they had these two assets that were available. But as it turned out, the building was worth significantly more than the business as a something they could sell as they were getting to ready to retire. And so there's just an interesting comment that the business kind of just helped build up this real estate asset over time. And then that's what they're actually able to hold on to when they sold the business and just kind of exited without a big payday. They now became a landlord and they came into a next season of their business. So it's interesting to think of, you know, businesses are operating and some businesses are great to exit. You can sell them, you can build them up and sell them for value. Others, once you stop operating, it's not that useful. It's not that sellable. Mm-hmm. But could that be used to build up your real estate in the meantime? You know, that's part of a long-term planning.
0: I think that goes back to our first topic about some of those things that you want to consider early on when you're thinking about owning commercial real estate. If it's special to the business that you operate, but in the long term, as you think about those assets separately, the succession plan or strategy that you have for your business might be different from the commercial real estate that you own. And can you foresee yourself stepping into that role as landlord? Or would you have someone else, like a property manager, manage that space for you? There's a myriad of different options available, but something to be considered early on as you consider purchasing additional property.
1: That's right. So last one I think we'll talk about is commercial real estate truly passive? I think there's some ideas that people have that if they're going to buy a building, they'll just sit by the mailbox and collect rents. Or if they're going to add it to their business, they don't need to add any more skill sets or abilities. They just are going to operate there and it'll be easy. And there's some things where a company can absorb what they were doing anyways as a tenant. But for most people, you kind of have to be prepared that to own commercial real estate requires maintenance, it requires updates, it requires repair. And whether you do that through a property manager, whether you do that yourselves, there's some dynamics there that you need to look into. So I think it's a misnomer to think, oh, I'm just going to buy this and it'll be great and it'll be easy. There's physical repairs. There's also negotiations with the tenants. There's also, you know, like Laura, you mentioned earlier, use with the city, what's appropriate, what's permitted. All that comes into play. And they're not necessarily overly difficult. It's just something not to ignore and to know that this will need to get done.
0: We kind of have a joke around the office as we get to play that role of property manager about, you know, sometimes you have days where you feel like you're, you know, putting out fires right and left. Well, sometimes literally, quite literally, as a property manager, there might be fires in your day. And so you want to make sure that you have, you know, the right infrastructure in place to be able to respond to urgent needs. So it's no small task, but the overall benefit might be there for you. And that's, it's just something to consider when you look at the overall cost benefit analysis. So we'll get back to that idea of, is real estate truly passive income? You know, you're talking about kind of the active role that you need to play in managing the property, but there's other factors to consider there too when you think about cash flow and what that might do personally for you. So now we're not talking about just the corporation, what's appropriate for the business to own. Like you said at the very beginning, we're actually talking about you as an individual adding this asset to your portfolio and what that might represent for you over the long term, even long after you've exited the actual business. There might be great residual passive income that could come to you as a benefit from owning the property.
1: Absolutely. And there's a scenario that we see on a regular basis is when you have a kind of a family business. So, you know, a parent generation started a business, the next generation decides to work in it, and they have this great camaraderie, they're working well together. Some families, you know, can't do that. But say they have, we've had a number of clients that multi-generations are working in the business. Well, sometimes when the parent generation is ready to exit, there needs to be a large capital transition and take on big loans to be able to buy out mom and dad. We've had other businesses where mom and dad simply keep the real estate that's already been purchased over the years, and they're able to sell the business to not a huge cost to the next generation, knowing that as landlords, they're going to keep receiving rent for many years to come. And we've had a few transitions we've done with clients where the parent generation, you know, remains as a landlord. And they had this nice steady flow of income, and the younger generation taking over the operating business doesn't really feel a big change in the numbers in the books, because the money is still paying rent and they're still able to take salaries. And it works out really well for these long-term multi-generational planning structures. So it's just one more layer to consider that if you are potentially going to have other family members work in the business, it might be something to all the more consider. If you own your business, if you own the real estate, would that be a way to allow one generation to somewhat exit and hand the reins to the next generation, but still have that flow of income that's useful and potentially even needed? So it goes a long way in having multiple assets for family businesses.
0: And, you know, I kind of want to go back to the earlier point, which is like, you don't want to underestimate the amount of time and attention that might be required to own property. And especially as you think about the transition of an asset from one generation to the other, how there might be some training, because just as you age, buildings age as well. And so there might be some capital improvements that are necessary. And so some of those bigger decisions that you might be anticipating to put on the next generation, those who will inherit it, there's going to be some training or some handoff that might be required, or that might present an opportunity to look at something like a 1031 exchange where you evaluate a certain property and maybe roll it over into another property, et cetera. We won't get into the details of 1031 exchange, but something to consider if you're viewing the ownership of property as potentially a legacy asset to pass on to the next generation. Is there an interest, or is there a capability in that next generation to also step into that role of property management, making some of those bigger decisions that might be needed?
1: Yeah. I think even zooming back, you know, the idea of what's the long-term play? What's the long-term plan? You know, buying a building, in my mind, is not a 6-month or a 1-year plan, right? This is a longer-term step you're taking for your business, for your family, for your future, and to really understand, okay, will this build what I want to build? Is it the right size and shape and strategy for my business? But then also, does it fit with the kind of the larger personal plans that I have and where I want to get to? And we see real estate as a phenomenal asset to add to an already robust business and asset portfolio, but it needs to fit, and it needs to fit in a way that makes sense for where that person's going. And that, to me, that just takes some planning. It doesn't have to be, we don't know the future. It doesn't have to have everything dialed in, but it does need a clear vision, a clear direction to see, does this fit with where I'm going? And if it does, now that that's when you bring on professionals to say, okay, let's find the right building. Let's find the right financing. Let's get the right tax advice to really build your future.
0: So we've covered off several topics. We've talked about your overall goal in terms of owning commercial real estate. We want to make sure that it's aligned with your broader personal financial goals. We talked about some of the risk involved, and so just to be aware of those going in it, and that the purchase of commercial real estate has to do with kind of a long-term sophisticated investor mindset and looking at that after-tax return. So lots of different topics involved, but we hope this content has been helpful for our listeners. If you have any questions, feel free to reach out to us. We love having these conversations with our clients.
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8: The L.A. Police Department may have had its own law enforcement gang. An LAPD internal affairs report says a specialized police unit in the San Fernando Valley operated like a law enforcement gang and had a rampant culture of misconduct. The unit is responsible for cracking down on street gangs. The report claims the officers in 2023 were accused of making dozens of improper traffic stops. Larry Marino on The Answer with breaking news and talk you can trust.
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11: Hello and welcome to another edition of Discoveries in Health. I'm your host, Chris McKay, and I'm really glad you're with me today because today we're going to be talking about an issue that affects each and every one of us, and that's stress. And believe it or not, whether it's job stress, financial stress, family stress, or even the little things that we're told not to stress about, any form of stress takes a serious physical toll on your body. But don't worry, because there is something you can do about your stress. And joining me today on the phone is Dr. Michael Pincus. And Dr. Pincus is going to talk about stress and give us some great information on things that we can do to reduce or even eliminate the negative effects that daily stress has on our bodies. For those of you that may not know Dr. Pincus, he is a nationally recognized authority on natural and alternative health. He's worked with top Hollywood celebrities, professional and Olympic athletes, and he continues to be involved in the latest research into today's top health concerns. And Dr. Pincus, thanks so much for being with us today.
12: Thanks, Chris. Great to be with you.
11: So let's get right into this whole stress issue. You know, stress is such a normal part of our daily routine these days, but why should we all be concerned about it? And more specifically, what's going on in our bodies and what are the warning signs that we should be looking for?
12: Well, you know, there's two ways to look at stress. One is what we call mental stress.
11: Uh-huh.
12: And the other is how stress affects your body. As a doctor, I'm more interested in how it affects your body.
11: Sure.
12: So the way stress affects the body is this. When a person's under stress, the body transposes the stress into tension.
11: Okay.
12: And your muscles end up contracting. And everyone feels that in their upper back and neck. You feel the tightness.
11: Right.
12: As a doctor, I'm more concerned about the muscles that you don't feel, such as the muscles in the arteries.
11: Oh, okay.
12: That tighten up. And the muscles, the heart is a giant muscle.
11: Oh, right.
12: And the muscles in and around your digestive tract.
11: Mm-hmm, mm-hmm.
12: Because these are the things that are resulting in heart disease, digestive difficulties. And I want to talk a little bit in your show today about nutrition, because there are two nutrients that completely handle the body in terms of stress.
11: Okay.
12: Now, according to the research that I've been involved with, it's as simple as calcium and magnesium.
11: Calcium and magnesium.
12: Right.
11: Okay.
12: When you're deficient in calcium and magnesium, a lot of things can happen. Calcium and magnesium, for example, is needed in order to go to sleep at night. And how many people do you know they just don't sleep well? You wake up tired, your body hurts more. Pretty soon it starts to wear you down, and pretty soon you get sick and you have a condition. If people are suffering from pain and osteoporosis and fibromyalgia and cramps in their legs and weird illnesses, so there's something wrong with this picture. And it has to do with not how much calcium someone's taking in their diet or how many calcium supplements or how many antacids you chew. It has to do with simple absorption. Is that calcium getting absorbed into your body? And so what we have to do is we have to find a way to put calcium back in the diet. Now, you think that would be really easy.
11: Sure, just drink milk.
12: Just drink milk or, you know, eat a lot of green leafy vegetables and that sort of thing. But first of all, people don't do that.
11: Right.
12: And second of all, the quality of the calcium that comes from our diet has been decreasing in the last 50 years.
11: Really?
12: Yeah, because things like pasteurization, foods are irradiated, the calcium is leached from the soils, and people are taking medications that block it. So the actual calcium is not being absorbed in the body.
11: Okay.
10: And then you see people taking Tums and calcium supplements, you know, they buy at the health food store or drugstore.
13: Right, right.
10: But these calciums don't absorb in the body.
13: That's interesting.
10: For a couple of reasons. One, when you take, let's say, an antacid that has the calcium in it, like a Tums, first of all, calcium does not absorb in the body unless it's in an acidic environment. But see, what happens when you take a Tum? It's an antacid.
13: Oh, okay.
10: So even if you're getting calcium in the antacid itself, it's not being absorbed.
13: I see, because it has to be in a, in an acid environment for it to be absorbed.
10: Exactly.
13: Okay.
10: Now, we have a product called the CalMax formula.
12: My CalMax formula is natural,
10: and the difference is that
12: it's a powder. And what happens is you put in hot water, and you mix it up, and you drink it down. So it's in a liquid instead of a pill,
10: and it absorbs into your system.
13: Wow. So that solves that problem then.
10: Well, yeah, because when calcium and magnesium are in a liquid state, it absorbs 10 times better than in any other state.
13: Wow. That's great. Matter of fact, yes, I'm reading the can right now. It says a fast-absorbing calcium and magnesium beverage powder.
12: Well, it comes down to absorption. One of the ways to tell if you're not absorbing calcium is take a look at what drugs you're taking. Are you on high blood pressure medication? Do you need something for your kidneys? Are you on pain medications? Do you need sleeping pills? If the calcium and especially the magnesium is being absorbed, you're not going to suffer from all these things. My CalMax formula does absorb incredibly in the body. I have thousands of people writing me say, Dr. Pincus, I can't believe it. 30 minutes after I took the CalMax, the pain in my wrist went away, or I was able to sleep for the first time in years. I mean, this is really amazing.
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10: Oh, yeah. 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
14: 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If you're just joining us, I've got Dr. Michael Pincus on the phone today, and we're talking about something that we're all too familiar with these days, and that's stress. And we're finding out about the damage that everyday stress can do to our bodies, the warning signs that we should be aware of, and what we can do to alleviate and even eliminate the effects of stress. And Dr. Pincus, you were talking earlier about calcium and magnesium and how we need these nutrients in our bodies to fight the effects of stress, and how your CalMax formula can help us in this battle against stress. I'd like to talk for a minute about how the magnesium factors in. I mean, I'm starting to understand about the calcium, but what does magnesium do?
10: Well, we're talking about stress, and we're talking about stress affects the body. And First of all, in order to function at all, your body needs magnesium. It's probably, of all the vitamins I could list, magnesium is probably the most important vitamin on the planet right now.
13: I've not heard a whole lot about magnesium. I mean, why is magnesium so important?
10: There's over 325 biochemical reactions that magnesium is involved with. It's almost like a hormone.
13: Wow.
10: And, for example, with low levels of magnesium, your heart won't beat.
13: Ooh.
10: Very important factor in life.
13: Yeah, right? Yeah, I would say so.
10: Yeah, in fact, let me just read a list of some of the conditions associated with magnesium deficiencies.
13: Okay.
10: You have attention deficit disorder, Alzheimer's, anxiety, asthma, autism, chronic fatigue syndrome, congestive heart disease, constipation, diabetes, fibromyalgia, high blood pressure, insomnia, migraine headaches, multiple sclerosis, muscle cramps, Parkinson's, osteoporosis, and the list just goes on and on and on.
13: And this is associated with a lack of magnesium in the body?
10: Simply a lack of magnesium.
13: Holy cow.
10: So it's nothing to really mess around with. Now what happens is this. You need the magnesium in your body in order for the calcium to be absorbed.
13: Oh, so it's a necessary thing in order to get the first component, which is calcium.
10: That's right. They work in combination with each other. Now, there's many more practical applications of this CalMax formula.
13: Mm-hmm.
10: First of all, like I said, you drink it, so it gets into your system.
13: Okay.
10: And one of the first things we use it for in our clinic is for people who are under a lot of stress and they can't sleep well at night. It works better than anything I've ever seen for people that have trouble sleeping.
13: Really?
10: Because it relaxes your body, and you actually feel the relaxation after you drink a cup of the CalMax formula.
13: Hmm. Interesting.
10: Now, the other thing that it's really, really good for are people who are in pain.
13: Okay.
10: And I have a whole bunch of stories to tell you and case studies of people actually taking the CalMax formula and getting rid of pain. And this is including arthritic type pain, fibromyalgia, which is a form of arthritis, back pain, muscle spasms, migraine headaches. There's a whole category of areas I'd like to discuss with you.
13: Wow, that's fantastic. Some of those things that you've named seem to be age-related or things that we experience as we grow older. Is there a link there?
10: Yeah, there's a vicious circle that I'd like to discuss. What happens is that when a person has a magnesium deficiency, specifically mm-hmm. magnesium, they don't absorb their foods well. And so they go into what we call malabsorption syndrome.
13: Okay.
10: Which millions and millions of Americans have. And it's not like you feel sick or, you know, this or that. You might be over time just starting to feel more tired and tired and tired.
13: Mm-hmm.
10: And that's just a real gradual over time type of thing. And a lot of people justify that they're getting old and they just need more rest or whatever.
13: Right. That's what I would think.
10: Now, what happens is that when you get less absorption, you actually increase the deficiency in your system of magnesium.
13: Wow.
10: And that starts to take the calcium out of the bones. You start getting bone loss. You start getting muscle loss because it also reduces the muscle mass. And pretty soon, before you know it, you are feeling old.
13: Yeah.
10: And your body's actually starting to manifest it.
13: Wow. All due to a simple lack of these nutrients.
10: Calcium, magnesium. Now, let me tell you, and it is simple. The problem in being a doctor and a researcher is how do you get this into the system? The formula that we have, the CalMax formula, is so fantastic because it's in a powdered form. You take hot water and you put it in a cup, take a teaspoon of this powder and mix it in,
13: yeah,
10: and you drink this cup down.
13: That's great. Well,
10: the absorption rate is really incredible because it actually goes right into your bloodstream.
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14: 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Well, if you're just joining us, I've got Dr. Michael Pincus on the phone today, and he's telling us about stress and how important it is to ensure that you've got the proper nutrients in your system, specifically calcium and magnesium, and how much of an impact that has on our overall health. So I guess one of the things that people should really be aware of is, because this isn't an instant thing that triggers you to say, oh, I'm sick, but, you know, instead happens gradually over time, it's very possible that people might not even be aware that there is a deficiency of calcium and magnesium in their body.
10: Well, that's the thing, is that deficiencies are not like, you know, a water main breaking where you have a real noticeable thing.
13: Dr. Pincus, you had mentioned insomnia. We talked about that a little bit. What about back pain?
10: Calcium magnesium is excellent for back pain because the calcium goes into the muscles. Mm-hmm. The magnesium actually helps the transmitters in the nerve. And when you take this CalMax formula, many times it will calm your back pain.
13: Wow.
10: I know I a couple years ago, I herniated a disc in my back.
13: Mm-hmm.
10: And I was trying everything, and I took out the CalMax formula, and I drank it, and I couldn't believe the difference. Within about a half hour, I was functional again.
13: Hmm.
10: Now, it wasn't completely gone, but I drank it over a 10-day period,
13: yeah.
10: And it completely alleviated the problem.
13: Now, what about heart disease?
10: Well, heart disease is something you have to watch out for, both dietarily and going down the genetic line.
13: Yeah.
10: And if anyone has any history of heart disease or you've even had bypass surgery, you should be on this CalMax formula. And I can't say that without enough emphasis, because it's something that will completely give you a new lease on life.
13: Isn't that amazing? We had talked about arthritis. What about joint pain?
10: Well, the arthritic joints really respond to this. And I recently gave a can of this to a lady who was suffering from fibromyalgia, where she was having pain in just about every joint in her body.
13: Mm-hmm.
10: It could be in her knee, it could be in her neck, it could be in her elbow. And I gave it to her 1 week, and I saw her the next week, and I swear, Chris, I did not recognize her.
13: Really?
10: Just as a lady that was 64 years old, and the first time I saw her, she looked like she was 84 years old, and the week later, she was bright, she had a beautiful smile, her eyes were gleaming, and I honestly had to ask my wife who this lady was, and sure enough, she was the one who took a week of the formula, the CalMax formula, and she said she got a really good week of sleep for the first time in years.
13: Wow.
10: And that her pain was much better, and she ordered 3 more cans for me.
13: Wow.
10: And she was giving it out to her friend.
13: That's amazing.
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14: 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I'll give it to you again. 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If you just tuned in, we're talking with Dr. Michael Pincus about stress and the negative effects that everyday stress has on your body. Whether it's job stress, financial stress, family stress, any form of stress takes a serious physical toll on your body. And Dr. Pincus, you were talking about how your CalMax formula can help us in this battle against stress. And I guess this is something everyone should be aware of, whether you're 24 or 94.
10: Well, I've used it for many, many years as a younger person, and now as I'm aging as well, I use this, and it definitely helps me sleep better.
14: Mm-hmm.
10: It helps control the stress of the workaday world, and many people will just be amazed how this actually works. Because our formula has a chemical reaction that occurs before you actually ingest it.
14: Mm-hmm.
10: CalMax is pre-dissolved. It doesn't get lodged in your system. And so what happens is that when people drink the CalMax, it's like an infusion into your body. It's like, whoa, it's like decompressing. And so people who are in pain, they take the CalMax, the calcium magnesium gets into the muscles, and it starts to relax it.
14: Dr. Pincus, you talked earlier about how stress affects your energy, and I'd like you to elaborate a little bit more on that subject, if you would. I mean, does stress really affect our energy levels?
10: Good question, because energy is like the biggest thing right now, like people, chronic fatigue syndrome, PMS, and fibromyalgia. It's like wiping people out. And that's the key to low energy, is a lot of it's caused by pain, feeling old, your joints don't move well. This kind of wipes you out. It drains your energy, and then you get tired, and you go to sleep. Guess what? You don't sleep. Now, I'm telling you, like, common scenarios due to a lack of calcium and magnesium in your system. When you have the CalMax, and the first thing that happens, you take it 20 minutes before you go to bed,
14: mm-hmm.
10: you get a good night's sleep, and you wake up feeling refreshed, and your energy comes back.
14: Is CalMax safe? I mean, you're telling us how powerful CalMax is, and I'm just wondering if you can ever take too much, or if it's safe to take if you're already on any supplements or medications.
10: CalMax has never, ever been shown to interact poorly with any medication. Okay, it's 100% natural, it's safe. And, you know, our formula doesn't contain sugar, which is in a lot of calcium products, wheat, soy, gluten, lactose, or anything that people are trying to avoid. CalMax doesn't have any of that. But you see, the point is that if you're a person who's a diabetic, you're on high blood pressure, you've had bypass surgery, guess what? You are deficient. You are deficient in the calcium and magnesium.
13: Dr. Pincus, unfortunately, we're about out of time. Any parting thoughts? I mean, who can really benefit from this?
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22: Stephen, Secretary of War Pete Hegseth in Normandy, France, commemorating the 82nd anniversary of the D-Day landings in World War II, honoring those who perished on and survived that day.
23: They are a living embodiment of the warrior ethos we today revive at the Department of War. To the veterans here today who served in France and around the globe, gentlemen, we love you.
22: D-Day, June 6, 1944, the largest amphibious invasion in history. The U.S. adding 172,000 jobs in May.
0: Right now, Wall Street just doesn't understand that the Trump economy is really creating an economic golden age. And another thing that is probably not going to make the headlines, certainly not in the fake news, is that the numbers keep getting revised up.
22: Kevin Hassett on Fox. 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
8: Former California Governor Gray Davis is reacting to the potential lineup for governor.
2: California's 37th governor says the scandal surrounding Eric Swalwell forcing him to drop out of the race gave a big advantage to Democrat Javier Becerra.
3: He's kind of tried and true experience, and I think he inherited not only most of, but almost all of Swalwell's support.
2: He says Becerra now heads into the general election as a strong candidate against Republican Steve Hilton.
8: That's John Fink, Larry Marino in the Answer Newsroom. Our soldiers are tired, weary, and lonely. They're looking forward to care packs.
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27: Bo Ridley Callahan. He's an only child. His mom's a homemaker. His father's a medical malpractice lawyer. He's made some money. Pays his taxes. He's got 3 years left on his mortgage. And the kid's pretty vanilla. Belonged to a few clubs in high school. He had a walk-on role in damn Yankees. He's on the honor roll from junior high through college. Kept his nose clean. He worked out. And, well, you know, he threw a football better than anybody in the great states of Washington or Wisconsin.
28: But
27: how do you know there's a but?
28: Because you're an unoriginal bastard, Ralph. So go on. But?
27: But during his final year at Wisconsin, he had a big dinner for his 21st birthday at some restaurant. Locals find out who the dinner's for, and they start filing in. Things get out of control. Manager called the cops when somebody broke in his office and stole some money. Now, of course, none of this is Bo's fault.
28: Of course.
5: But the cops came and they took everybody's name regardless. It's a few hundred people. Standard operating procedure.
28: But
5: ask me who wasn't there.
28: Who wasn't there, Ralph?
5: Any of his teammates. None of his teammates came to the poor guy's birthday party, Sonny.

0: is Ed Hoffman, and welcome to the main event. I opened up with that movie clip from the movie Draft Day. And for those of you that haven't seen it, or for those of you who have seen it, Draft Day is not a football movie. It's a movie about character. Kevin Costner is a general manager of the Cleveland Browns, and they're looking at who they're going to draft on draft day. And they have the opportunity to get who everybody believes is the best recruit, Bo Ridley Callahan, the Heisman Football Trophy winner. And he's telling his staff, hey, we want to find out what's wrong with this guy. We want to find out if he wets the bed, if he starts fights in the locker room. We want to find out everybody has something wrong with him. We want to know. So I could have played one of several scenes in there, but in this one, they're talking about how his 21st birthday, none of his teammates showed up. Why is that important? It's important because if you're the captain of a football team, and I don't know how many guys are on a college football team, probably 30 guys, and none of them thought enough of you to come to your 21st birthday party. You know, remember, 21st birthdays are big deals. As we get older, birthdays are no big deal, but you know, when you're young, they are. And nobody came. That says something about how he is with his teammates. So remember Ellen DeGeneres? You know, all those years she was on TV, she's the queen of nice to everybody and all that stuff. Until someone in her staff came out and said how caustic she is to everybody on the staff, how mean she is and how disrespectful she is. She basically moved to Ireland, as I understand, Ireland or England or something, and got out of town. I think this is important. It's important. Character is important in every aspect of our lives. Whether a guy cheats on his wife or not, if you can't honor the marriage vows, what kind of laws do you honor? What kind of rules or ethics do you honor at all? We'll talk about this more, but my concern is the character of the people in our elections. 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You can listen to it on demand. If you have comments on the show, send me an email to ed@edhoffman.net. So, you know, if you listen to this program regularly, you know I'm pretty passionate about our governor's race here in California, and I hope you are too. Let's start this week's show by talking about where things stand as the ballots are still being counted. I know those of you who are listening in L.A. would love for me to talk about your mayoral race, but you've got plenty of other places to hear about that, including Fox News, which has been consumed by it for the past month. Here's the only thing we will say about the mayoral race. NBC News basically tipped their hand and said the quiet part out loud as to a strategy for all these mail-in votes.
1: Remember, The final piece of the puzzle that we won't know tonight, right, is the late arriving vote by mail. And we're talking about probably like a third of the vote in Los Angeles. We're probably not going to be getting until tomorrow and maybe days to come after tomorrow. The mail can still come in after

0: be good news for Bass.
1: Right.
0: That would be good news for Rahman. If she's going to come out of tonight behind Pratt, it's a huge if, but if she's going to come out of tonight behind Pratt, well, it's not a huge if at this point, she would then have an opportunity if she's close enough to catch him with that. But that is a 25,000 vote pad there.
2: Yeah, so isn't that seem obvious to you that they're describing the strategy? You know, Arnold Schwarzenegger created the jungle primary where it's open primary and the top two spots go to the general, which is BS. Because if we just had a primary between Hilton and Bianco and then all the Democrats against each other, then we would have guaranteed a Republican in November and would have been less muddled as far as people making their choices. We would watch debates and not have to listen to eight different people answering questions and the moderators. You know, it's funny. Fox News never moderated one of those. Only the Democrat supporting media did. So it was obvious they were pitching more questions to the Democrats. Then Newsom created the mail-in voting. It started with COVID, but most of the other states stopped doing mail-in voting after COVID was over. Newsom kept it going in California because it's a great way to cheat. Now let's focus on the race to elect our next governor. Where does this tally stand right now? As of right now, we're 60% in. Steve Hilton is 27.2% of the vote. Javier Becerra, 26%. Tom Steyer, 20.2%. Chad Bianco, 11.2%. Then if you take all the votes from Katie Porter, Matt Mahan, Antonio Villaraigosa, Tony Thurman, Betty Yee, and Eric Swalwell, that mounts up to another 20-some percent, 20.2%, I believe it was, when I added it up. That could go anywhere. More than likely, if all the Bianco voters went over to vote for Hilton, we'd have 39%. If all the Democrat voters vote for whoever else is in the primaries, Javier Becerra, Tom Steyer, then they would have 54%. So California doesn't look good. It never does. Voters in California are just idiots. So now I want to play what NBC News says about the mail-in ballots for governor.
0: We do have some of that, as we said, some of that early vote is now in Los Angeles. This looks like it did with that vote by mail. It doesn't look like that gap between Becerra and Steyer has changed much here. Again, this is where Becerra represented. So there'd have to be either some change with that polling place vote, or it's just going to have to be such a flood of Democratic ballots coming in after, you know, being tabulated after election night or into the wee hours this morning, that would just lift both Democrats over Hilton. That's increasing what it needs to be for Steyer.
2: Does that point out the strategy? Does that sound like it's something that shouldn't have been said on live TV? Does to me. So just a quick reminder, with our state's jungle primary, which means regardless of party, the top two vote getters will get on the ballot in November. We're still not guaranteed to have a Republican in that top two. If by some chance Tom Steyer surged forward as the ballots continue to be counted, but is that likely? Probably not. Most likely it'll be Becerra versus Hilton, but my gut feeling says the California fraudulent election machine is stronger than what we know. And especially since they just passed laws that you're not allowed in California to investigate fraud. You know, Chad Bianco tried to investigate the $41,000 gap between what was logged and what was counted in the 2024 election. And Rob Bonta, the attorney general, filed a lawsuit against him to stop him. I think he lost that lawsuit, and it's going forward now. But Newsom signed something saying we're not allowed to investigate fraud. Really? What does that mean for our state? Come here and commit fraud, or you'll never get caught. But fortunately, the federal government is going after it anyway. So let's talk about Javier Becerra. As I've been saying here for a while, Becerra earned himself a bad reputation as Joe Biden's Health and Human Services Secretary. Remember what we heard about him after the CNN debate in May? This was Xochitl Hinojosa, who ran public affairs in Biden's Department of Justice.
3: When I saw him in the administration, and I think a lot of people did, and it's people understand this, it's he was not effective in governing. And I think that a lot of people in the Biden administration are talking about this because they realize that he was not an effective HHS secretary. And if you ask any cabinet secretary, they would tell you the same thing. I think people recognize this, and I think this is why Tom Steyer has gone to the top.
2: Well, he's not at the top now, but

0: you know, it's funny that have somebody in his own cabinet, you know, Becerra and all the other people in Biden's cabinet. They thought he was a doofus. They thought he was incompetent. They thought he was, well, I'll talk more about this because I got more to back that up with. This is backed up by reports that Becerra regularly embarrassed himself in cabinet meetings. The one that continues to get attention 2 years after it is written in this report from Axios, published all the way back in February of 2024. There was and still is deep animosity towards Health and Human Services Secretary Javier Becerra for what was seen as his reluctance to find more space in child migrant shelters. Why don't you just stop letting child migrants come in? Which are overseen by Department of Health and Human Services, according to several sources familiar with the dynamics. Domestic policy advisor Susan Rice referred to Becerra and, oh wait, let me just do a FCC. I'm reading the news because this is how Susan Rice said it. And I guess FCC is okay with us saying these words if it's about that. So domestic policy advisor Susan Rice referred to Becerra as a bitch ass and privately called him an idiot, according to multiple sources. During one meeting when President Biden was tearing into Becerra, Rice passed Alejandro Mayorkas a note that read, "Don't save him," according to two people familiar with the meeting. Wow, President Biden thought he was incompetent, but he never replaced him for the rest of his term. Amazing. You know it's bad when Joe Biden thinks you're incompetent. It's also pretty funny. People continue to tweet that Axios article 2 years later, and Susan Rice frequently retweets it when that happens. So it appears her opinion on Becerra has not changed. And you know what? Hey, all those people in California voted for him because they're low information or no information. They don't know what's there. They don't pay attention to anything anybody's done. They just go and vote. I say, hey, if you're not informed, don't vote. Remember, this guy was a congressman for 24 years and our state attorney general before he was a disastrous HHS secretary. We also know the only accomplishments he ever talks about all the time is that he sued the Trump administration. How many times? And yet his campaign thinks the winning message for him is competency, as demonstrated in his latest social media video called The Becerra Era. Get ready for hot competency summer.
1: Competence is cool.

0: Competency is cool. Having experience is hot. What a moron. Competency is cool, but how would he know that? Because he doesn't have any competence. That brings us to Steve Hilton. I've made no secret of my support for my friend Chad Bianco over Steve Hilton as a candidate for governor. I know you're all wondering where I stand now, so here it goes. Chad was leading in the polls until Trump endorsed him. He never met Bianco. I asked Chad, remember he missed the first debate that was Hilton and six Democrats, and they made a big deal that Chad didn't have the guts to show up. Chad was at a national sheriff's conference in Washington, D.C., at the White House. While he was there, I asked him, did Trump meet with you? He goes, no, I met with his team. So Trump never even met this guy. You would think that before Trump endorses somebody, he ought to know, hey, I'm going to endorse one of the Republicans. Which one do I think is it? Well, I've seen Steve Hilton on Fox News, so I know him. But Chad Bianco, I'm not even going to take the time to have a five-minute conversation with him and see where he's at and see how strong he is. You know, you think about it. You can look at people's names on a ballot, and you don't know who they are. But then you see them on TV, and you see, not in commercials, but you see them in a debate or go up to one of their campaign rallies, and you get to hear them speak, you get to talk to them, and you get a feel for are they real or not. So Trump never did that. I want to say then after Trump did that, Chad Bianco was leading in the polls, and then Hilton came up, and then Fox News got on board with their fellow Fox News person and just endorsed him, and they put Hilton over the top by not talking to Chad Bianco. The last time I heard Chad Bianco on Fox, he was on Laura Ingraham, and she's talking about what's wrong with the Democrat candidates. And Chad goes, well, even Steve Hilton wants reparations for black people. And she goes, well, I've never heard him say that, so you better just stick to the Democrats. I say, how disrespectful is that? You know what? He was given no love on Fox News. Didn't they used to say fair and balanced? Not anymore. So they put their New York weight on the California scale and tipped it for Steve Hilton. As of today, this is 3 days after the election, the Hilton bots, the people on social media, continue to batter him. They continue to gloat. They continue to insult people that supported Bianco. They'd never stop. And people are saying, nobody cares what you say anymore. There's only about three or four of them. So if you see these things, and they must have been paid because you'd see the same posted six times a day by the same person over and over and over. And of course, then they share each other's post. But now it's time to talk about the media machine that essentially handed victory to Hilton. You guess, and I'm talking about Fox News. From the time Trump officially endorsed Hilton on April 6th, we never heard Chad Bianco's name again on Fox News. Maybe a couple times, but for the most part, not. But the moment Bianco was firmly in fourth place on Tuesday night with just 11% of the vote, we suddenly heard what a great candidate he was. Well, sort of. All the people we're about to hear were on the panel for the show Fox News at Night as the results were reported in real time Tuesday night, with host Trace Gallagher, who lives in California, and guest Katie Zachariah, an attorney and political strategist.
1: Second, can you put the Riverside County thing back up there?
2: Yeah,
1: I just want to have the numbers, and we're going to kind of get you back in here very quickly. I want to go around the panel here. The numbers, and we say this is important, Katie Zachariah, because Chad Bianco is the sheriff of Riverside County. Everybody thought he was going to dominate, and it looks like he has done exceptionally well in Riverside County, which is a big county in the Inland Empire of Southern California. So these numbers are very good for Chad Bianco, but surprisingly, they are also pretty good for Javier Becerra and pretty good for Steve Hilton. Katie, what do you think?
3: Well, Steve Hilton being the Trump-endorsed candidate, I am sure that that endorsement pulled, especially in this county, for Steve Hilton. But look, I think this is too tight, and I would have liked to have seen, I love Chad Bianco, he's been a great sheriff, but I would have actually liked to see us gain votes for Steve Hilton, who's dominating across the other, including Orange County, across a lot of the other counties, and those votes go to Steve Hilton, though Chad Bianco has been a very strong candidate.
0: Yeah, if you want those Chad Bianco votes to move over to Steve Hilton, then stop calling all the Bianco voters idiots and fools and stop berating our friend Chad Bianco. So you know where this is going, shaming the sheriff for staying in the race and costing Hilton votes. Here's Trace Gallagher and Katie Zachariah again digging the knife in a little bit more.
3: Republicans care more sometimes about fighting amongst themselves rather than picking someone to spearhead and just go for it. President Trump did a great job, a historic job of uniting the Republican Party, but I would have liked to see that same exact unification behind Steve Hilton, because Steve Hilton had the early lead. He had the early momentum. And as much as I do like Chad Bianco, and Steve Hilton has done a great job acknowledging his success as sheriff, seeing this number split, as Caroline said, is difficult, because we would have likely absorbed, he would have absorbed that 11%, and we would have a surging lead, a soaring lead, rather than this kind of back and forth.
1: And Steve Hilton was on the show a couple of nights ago, and he was saying, listen, I'm a big fan of Chad Bianco, and a lot of people are, but at this point in time, it looks, and he was polling at exactly 11%. It looks like he is polling 11%. So it appeared that he was not going to get to the threshold where he was going to be a factor in the top two thing, and it appears that is the way it's looking tonight. And Steve Hilton was saying maybe it's time that we kind of coalesce around me.
0: Yeah, what else would Steve Hilton say? The candidate shaming continued with other guests. This is Brianna Lyman, elections correspondent for The Federalist, comparing this to what happened in New York City's mayoral race last year.
2: I'm looking at Decision Desk right now, and they show that Chad Bianco, statewide, has about 11.5% of the vote. And this reminds me of what happened in New York City just a few months ago. You had someone like Curtis Sliwa, who everyone begged to drop out of the race because some of his voters were willing to go to Cuomo if Curtis wasn't in the race. He chose to remain in that race, and I do think that's a large reason why Cuomo lost. And I would hate to see Steve Hilton lose tonight, because that 11 or 12% that Chad Bianco siphoned from him could have put him over the edge above Tom Steyer, for example.
0: Yeah, this shouldn't remind her of the mayoral race last year in New York. What it should remind her of was 2018, when Trump endorsed John Cox over Travis Allen. Never met Travis Allen, and everyone who met Travis Allen thought he was Trump Jr. and thought he would be great for California. Then Kevin McCarthy and Newt Gingrich asked the president to endorse John Cox because he had raised funds for both their campaigns. And what happened? We got Gavin Newsom. Then when they showed how the vote broke down by county, we saw Bianco won Riverside County, but only by about 5%. Gee, I wonder why that happened. Maybe because the social media machine campaign smeared Chad and scared people away from voting for him. This is Alexandria Macedo, state assemblywoman for the 33rd district, which is San Joaquin Valley.
1: Alexander Macedo, you have thoughts on this, Riverside County?
4: I actually think that for that being his home county and a place that he's so beloved and so well known, I would have actually expected higher numbers for the Riverside Sheriff. I think the fact that there is still a really decent voting block for Steve tells you there was probably a lot of educated voters in that area that saw the polling, saw the possibility that there could have been no Republican in the November election, and they heeded that warning and still voted for Steve. Once again, I think that it's great that he won the county, but for somebody that has that type of name ID and recognition, I think that I would expect more of like a 10-point lead over other people compared to actually a marginal lead of 5 to 7%.
1: And do you think maybe that's because people realize, well, you know, Chad Bianco was way behind. He was at 11% when you had Steve Hilton, you know, he was polling in the 20s, and so maybe your people are like, you know what, maybe we should actually switch our vote, even though Chad Bianco was still in the race.
4: Yes, I do think there's a segment of Republicans that are very pragmatic and coalesced around Hilton. I also think, you know, Hilton smartly, I don't think, did a ton of campaigning in that county, knowing that it was Bianco's home turf. He spent a lot of his time in the northern part of the state, Central Valley, and then even further south. So I think those counties are going to end up mattering more, and I agree. I expected to see more Bianco turnout. In other words, this was Bianco's best shot, his best county. I don't think he performed actually as well as we thought he was going to.
0: Yeah, and let me tell you where this leaves me today. May not leave you here, but the smear campaign continues, and I don't know if I will even vote for governor in November. I'll vote in November, but I may just leave the governor thing out just because, hey, you guys have been so vile that I won't support Steve Hilton, even if it means California goes down the toilet, because it's going to go down the toilet anyway otherwise. And I've got a house in Montana and a house in Arizona, so I can just get the hell out of this toilet. Anyways, I'm all out of time for this half of the main event. So stay tuned for 5 minutes traffic, weather, and sports, and I'll be right back with lots more.
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8: 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Instead, there was a flood of calls to 911 and his phone. 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

0: part two of the main event. 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So in the first half, we talked about the governor's election and the mayoral election primary that happened last Tuesday. And of course, California is so corrupt, they won't stop counting votes for another 3 to 4 weeks. So, you know, all the other states that don't have the mail-in voting, or some of them have mail-in voting, but you have to be received by election day, they're done Tuesday night. And the ones that aren't are finished Monday or Wednesday. So, but California, no such thing. We have slimy Gavin Newsom running our thing, and it's just corrupt. So we hear it from Democrats all the time, talking about character. They refer to Donald Trump as doesn't have the character, and that makes him unfit to be president. They also say Republicans with blemishes on their past or allegations against them don't have the character to serve in Congress or sit on the president's cabinet. But what happens when a Democrat running for office has what appears to be a major character flaw? Suddenly, character doesn't count so much. How convenient. We saw multiple examples of this week as a plethora of radical left candidates emerged as frontrunners in various primaries. And Democrats, who were panicked that they might not take back the Senate, lined up to show their support. There's also a House candidate like this, too, and we'll get to him as well. But let's hear from the Senate race that's gotten the most attention. That would be in the state of Maine, where self-described communist named Graham Platner is running as a Democrat, seeking to unseat five-term Senator Susan Collins. Collins was first elected in 1996, then re-elected in 2002, 2008, 2014, and 2020. As we all know, she's one of the most centrist Republicans in the Senate, which basically means she votes quite often with the Democrats. So typically, Democrats love her. But apparently, 2026 is the year no one is safe from being targeted. Now Democrats have decided that Susan Collins is the low-hanging fruit they're reaching for in their efforts to take back the Senate. So they're backing this progressive joke of an oyster farmer named Platner, because he became their only hope for pushing Collins out of office once Maine Governor Janet Mills exited the race in April. As you've probably heard by now, Platner has a Nazi skull and crossbone tattoo, which he says he got in Croatia 20 years ago while serving in the Marines, with no idea it was a Nazi symbol. We'll find out later he knew it was a Nazi symbol. He told Politico back in October, "In nearly 20 years since getting this tattoo, this hasn't come up. After the Marines, I enlisted in the Army, which involved the full physical that examines tattoos for hate symbols. I also passed a full background check to receive a security clearance to join the Ambassador of Afghanistan's security detail. It was not until I started hearing from the reporters and DC insiders that I realized this tattoo resembled a Nazi symbol. I absolutely would not have gone through life having this on my chest if I knew that. And to insinuate that I did is disgusting. Hard to imagine a Democrat lying. I'm already planning to get this removed." Well, he didn't get it removed, but at some point between October and May, he had it covered up with a different tattoo, a design that included a Celtic knot and his pet dogs. How sweet. So if that inspires you to feel sorry for Graham Platner, not so fast. There's more. His internet postings, mostly on Reddit, include these unsavory thoughts that Platner has shared. "Women in the military are at fault if they get raped." Really? That's right in line with the Me Too movement. "People who live in rural Maine actually are racist and stupid." Well, that should get him some votes. "All police are bastards." Hope you never need police. "He said rude things about black people. And he told people to F off and die when commenting on social issues happening in Maine." Does this matter? I think it does. Let me play a clip from the American president.
1: The last couple of months under Rumson has suggested that being president of this country was to a certain extent about character. And although I've not been willing to engage in his attacks on me, I've been here 3 years and 3 days. And I can tell you without hesitation, being president of this country is entirely about character.
0: Yeah, I think some people don't like Donald Trump, but he has character. He cares about the American people. He cares about veterans. He cares about his family. And, you know, he cares about the safety of the world and what's going on in Iran. He does act like an a-hole sometimes and says stupid stuff, but we didn't elect him to be a pastor of our church. So we elected him to take care of the policy in America and make our country better, make our country great again. And yet Chuck Schumer says this about Plattner.
2: I met with Graham Plattner today. We're going to beat Susan Collins and take back the Senate.
3: You're standing behind Graham Plattner, to be clear here?
2: We're going to beat Susan Collins and take back the Senate.
4: You have not said if you're still endorsing Graham Plattner. Are you still supporting Graham Plattner?
2: As I said, I endorsed Graham Plattner. We're going to take back, we're going to beat Susan Collins and take back the Senate.
0: Yeah, he's a little slimeball. No character in Chuck Schumer. Well, hey, we're going to take back the Senate so I can be the leader. Doesn't matter if I got a bunch of commies or communists or wife beaters or any of that stuff. We're going to just take back control of the Senate. And as soon as the news broke that Plattner also cheats on his wife, which becomes a pretty big deal when Republicans do it, it was Bernie Sanders to the rescue.
5: Why do the richest people in this country want to defeat Graham Plattner? That should tell you everything you need to know. Because he's going to stand up for working people. Is he a saint? I guess not. I don't know too many states here.
0: Wow, rich people are against him. That says enough for Bernie Sanders. But rich people aren't the only ones who have concerns about this guy. But by Thursday, the New York Times swept in to pull the plug on this sinking ship. Several women who dated Graham Plattner recall unsettling behavior. The Democrat candidate for Senate in Maine could be charming, women said in interviews, but some found his actions intimidating and disturbing. Think about these things. Would my wife put up with this? I don't know about your wife, but my wife wouldn't. So they say Plattner is volatile, hates women, demeans women, physically threatening. It describes how he locked women in bedrooms overnight and forcibly yanked them out of vehicles. And one of them said that he keeps an AR-15 lying around his apartment on Capitol Hill. You know, it's different to own an AR-15, but you just leave it on your coffee table. And then he would sharpen an axe while watching TV. Who does that? Doesn't sound like much of a stable guy, does it? The same women said he talked about his fantasies of killing and raping people because rape is about power. So he said, hey, you know what? If I was in a situation, you know, someone broke into my house and it was a woman, I would rape him, not because of a sexual thing, but to show him I have the power. What a stud. One woman showed the Times a diary entry from 10 years ago where she described him as the most toxic, literally most abusive man on earth who destroyed my life. But it's so important that Susan Collins loses her seat. Democracy depends on it. Even though they gave her an award Thursday night for 10,000 consecutive votes in the Senate. And about that tattoo, here's a tidbit from the report. Mr. Plattner's insistence that he did not know his tattoo was a Nazi symbol until it became a campaign issue last fall was simply not true. Ms. Fifield, which is one of the six women that reported on this that had dated him, she said, after all, he had taught her the word for it years earlier, referring to it as my Totenkopf. This is a specific name of the Nazi brigade that ran the death camps. Yeah, he knew what the tattoo was getting. And think about it. Before you put something permanent on your body, don't you want to know what it means? I don't think this guy's stupid enough to not know what it means. He's just lying. So let's get to another state, Michigan. That's where Dr. Abdul El-Sayed is running for Senate, for the Senate seat of Gary Peters, a Democrat who's retiring. To his credit, El-Sayed has more public service experience in Michigan than Plattner does in Maine. El Sayed was director of Detroit's health department and the head of health and human health, human and veteran services in Wayne County. But that's where his appealing credentials end. El Sayed is a big critic of Israel. Surprise, surprise. And he told supporters that he struggles with the question of whether Israel should exist as a Jewish state. I'll tell you, as long as I can remember growing up in a Jewish family, Jewish people vote Democrat. I have a few breakouts in my family that have come out of the ether, and they vote Republican now. But including my sister in Pennsylvania, these people don't care who's right, who's wrong, what character they have. It's just about being a Democrat. I'm a Jew, so I vote Democrat. Amazing. He also said unequivocally that he supports abolishing ICE. Not reforming ICE, abolishing it. Well, then my question is, who's going to enforce immigration in this country if we abolish ICE? I guess no one. So we might as well open up the borders again, because they're just going to all stream in. Rapists, murderers, people that drive drunk, people that can't speak English but get truck driving licenses, and people that just hate America, as well as terrorists. Don't we keep hearing that Democrats are trying to keep away from that abolish ICE thing? Just like they had buyer's remorse on supporting defund the police back in 2020. But apparently it's okay to support candidates who say abolish ICE when they risk losing a seat. Let's hear from Senate Republican on this, Tim Scott of South Carolina. The question for him on both these candidates, Plattner and El Sayed, are Democrats getting grilled on their support for these guys the way Republicans get grilled over their less than ideal candidates?
6: Absolutely not, and it should be. They should be pressed even more. Graham Plattner is crazy. I mean, cuckoo for Cocoa Puffs, crazy. Here's a guy who hates white people, black people, Jews, and has a very disgusting approach in blaming women for rape. I can't think of a worse candidate. Well, they have several of them now, but a bad candidate like Graham Plattner should not even be on the ballot. But what are Democrats doing? Either doubling down on his candidacy. Why? They're desperate. And in Michigan, another radical candidate, Dr. El Sayed, who believes that ICE should be shut down. He sympathizes on October the 7th with Hamas. Here's another person completely out of step with reality. You've got the most radical group of candidates running for office as Democrats we've ever seen.
0: Yep, it's all about power and control. It's not about character. It's not about who's best for this country. It's not about making America great again. It's about Democrats need to have control so they could stop the evil Donald Trump from making America great again, stopping fraud. That's probably the biggest thing. They don't want him to stop fraud because they're all cashing in on it. Now let's look at a problematic Democrat running in the House. Given this week's primary results, there's a strong chance he could be the next House Democrat in New Jersey's 12th District. We're talking about Dr. Adam Hamowy, a plastic surgeon and U.S. Army veteran. So we have another doctor. Great. Except this one is known to be a past associate of Omar Abdel Rahman. Who's Omar Abdel Rahman? He's better known to the public as the infamous Blind Sheikh. Does that nickname ring a bell? It should. The Blind Sheikh was indeed blind, and the reason he was infamous is a pretty memorable one. He orchestrated the attempt to blow up the World Trade Center in 1993. Remember when they put a bunch of vans full of explosives underneath the World Trade Center, tried to knock the whole thing down? They weren't successful, but they killed a lot of people and caused a lot of damage. And this Blind Sheikh, who's friends with this candidate, is Dr. Hamowy. This guy was the one who planned it. That was about 8 years before Osama bin Laden executed his successfully orchestrated attack that changed America forever. And before you can ask the obvious question, I'll save you the time. Yes, Osama bin Laden was inspired by the Blind Sheikh. This is from the National Review back in 2017 when the Sheikh died. Before there was Al-Qaeda or an ISIS, there was the Blind Sheikh, known to his worldwide following as the Emir of Jihad. And he bears much of the responsibility. think of it all as a credit for what followed him. Indeed, bin Laden credited Sheikh Abdel Rahman. Indeed, bin Laden credited Sheikh Abdel Rahman with the fatwa, the Sharia law edict, that approved the 9/11 jihadist attacks in which nearly 3,000 Americans are murdered. So this candidate was friends with this monster who orchestrated the terror attack and inspired the 2001 World Trade Center planes flying into it and the Pentagon. The blind sheikh was convicted of terrorism and seditious conspiracy in 1996 for the 93 bombing and died in prison in 2017 at age 78. But if you ask Dr. Adam Hamawi, and we're about to hear him answering a reporter who did ask him, the blind sheikh was just a helpless old man when Hamawi knew him back in the 90s, the exact time period in which Sheikh was engaged in terror activities.
7: Back 30 years ago, most of everything he talked about was innocuous things. I mean, he was a leader of the community. He wasn't, preaching, death and destruction all the time. I mean, he has certain views that he spoke in certain forums, but that's not what he did every single day. And so that's kind of taking things out of context when that's all that's highlighted. Obviously, what happened was horrible, and it's not what he did. But,
8: he must have been charismatic enough for you to travel with him.
7: Not just me, the entire community. He's an old man that was disabled, and it's not just people volunteered. It was the entire community.
0: People volunteered to commit terrorist acts. He didn't do that some days. He didn't do it every single day. Some days he was meditating and listening to music, not good music, but Middle Eastern music. He wasn't preaching hate all the time, just most of the time. It's like the Princess Bride. He's not completely dead. He's mostly dead. So except the sheikh wasn't some helpless old man 30 years ago. Yes, he was blind, but he was only 54 years old, and clearly he was perfectly capable of orchestrating terror plots, no matter his age and disability. But this 26-year-old thought he was a helpless old man. And never considered myself old when I was 54, but I guess people in high school would have. Andy McCarthy was the chief federal prosecutor who convicted the blind sheikh and 11 other jihadis back in 1994. Let's hear from him on how dangerous the blind sheikh actually was.
9: He was a doctor of Islamic jurisprudence, graduated from Al-Azhar University, the center of Sunni Islamic learning since the 10th century. His physical maladies left him unable to do anything that would be useful to a terrorist organization. Couldn't carry out an attack, couldn't build a bomb, couldn't conduct an assassination. All he could do was lead it. And he was able to lead it precisely because of his mastery of the doctrine. And that's why he was a prominent person in that community.
0: Yeah, it doesn't sound like just some helpless old man, does it? In 1994, a documentary called Jihad in America. This is what the blind sheikh said about being called a terrorist. What kind of name is this? Why are we afraid of it? Why do we fear the word terrorist? If terrorist is the person who defends his right, so we are terrorists. And if the terrorist is the one who struggles for the sake of God, then we are terrorists. We have been ordered with terrorism because we must prepare what power we can to terrorize the enemy of Allah and your enemy. The Quran says to strike terror. Therefore, we don't fear to be described as terrorism. Doesn't that sound like freedom of religion? So everybody deserves to be terrorized who don't follow Allah. Wow. Imagine that. Jews don't follow Jesus, but they follow God. They think the Messiah is still coming. So when Jesus comes back, the Jews are going to say, welcome. And the Christians are going to say, welcome back. So how does someone who learned from this guy fit in the government of our country? Kamui's campaign says he did not have any meaningful connection with the sheikh and that they only saw each other in religious settings. Is that true? Of course not. From the New York Times on May 30th. Notice the Democrat candidates don't know how to tell the truth. So, again, he's lying. During Mr. Abdel Rahman's trial in 1995, Remember, Rahman is the blind sheikh. Dr. Hamawi, then 26, was called as a defense witness by the sheikh's lawyers as they tried to undermine the federal government star witness, Ahmad Salem, who was paid $1 million by federal officials while working as an informant. Mr. Salem had testified that during a road trip to Detroit, the sheikh had encouraged him to kill a former president of Egypt, Hosni Mubarak. Dr. Hamawi, who traveled in the van with these two men, testified that he did not recall Mr. Abdel Rahman say that to Dr. Salem. In the course of testimony, he also told jurors that he helped the blind cleric translate a fax from Egypt in 1993, spent time in his apartment, and listened to him speak at area mosques. Does that sound like Adam Hamawi barely knew the blind sheikh and only saw him in the mosque? I don't think so. Hamawi spent time in the sheikh's home and was in a van with him when the sheikh tried to convince another guy to assassinate the former president of Egypt. How can you not recall something like that? Think about that. You're in a van and one guy's driving and another guy's sitting in the front seat talking to him, and he's trying to convince him to murder the president of Egypt. Do you think that would be like a quick, hey, you should murder the president of Egypt? Or do you think it might have been something they had to talk about over the course of 10 or 15 minutes or a half an hour? And somehow this Dr. Adam Hamawi doesn't recall hearing it. And I call BS on that. This is a guy who wants to serve in Congress. He just might because he just won the primary of New Jersey's 12th district. Can you believe this? Can you believe the voters of this country? This is where America is heading. It started with bringing in entire communities of Middle Easterns from different countries and putting them in one community that would be one voting block to get, you know, it's one thing if they come in and they scattered all over the place, but like they brought in the Somalis and put them all in one community in Minnesota, and they brought other people and put them in certain districts where they could get people elected like Rashida Tlaib and Ilhan Omar. And now we have Adam Hamawi. Then there's the Muslim families that are having 8 children per couple. And they've been doing this for years. Well, Americans and Hispanics put together average about a little under 2 per couple. Can you see the math? Can you see where this is going? And I heard this fact like 20 years ago when the internet first came out. Or when I first got my computer, somebody sent a link that went to it and talked about how fast things are moving right now. And the last thing they said on there, they're talking about how fast people are getting iPhones and how long it took to everybody to have a TV in their house. And then how fast everybody got color TVs. And then how fast people got home computers and went through the whole thing. And then it said Muslims are raising 8 kids per family while Americans and Hispanics combined are less than 2 people. It's a mathematical certainty. Then 20 years later, all those babies are voters. And there's so many of them in the United States that if we don't put a stop to this now, that's where our country is going. And I won't be around here to witness it, but your kids will, and my kids will, and our grandkids will as well. And I really don't want my grandkids living under Sharia law when I'm gone. So, you know, God save America. Anyway, I'm all out of time for this episode of The Main Event, so thanks for listening. My name is Ed Hoffman, and I'll be back again with you next week.
10: Hi, this is Ed Hoffman with United American Mortgage and host of The Main Event, heard weekends here on AM 590 The Answer. 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
19: Iran's foreign ministry tells Reuters repeated ceasefire violations show the U.S. has no intention of reducing tensions. This, as President Trump tells NBC, Iran hasn't made a deal yet because it's proud.
20: There are things they never thought they'd be doing that they're going to have to do. They've got no choice. And it takes a little while. You know, you're talking about 47 years of getting away with whatever they wanted.
19: The U.S. military says it intercepted a number of Iranian drones on Friday, thanking his supporters.
21: Since the beginning, Maine, you had my back.
19: Democratic Senate candidate Graham Plattner faces mounting controversies in Maine as he tries to unseat veteran Republican Susan Collins. 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
18: 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Breaking news.
22: It looks like cyber criminals are reportedly looking to target fans of the World Cup as it gets ready to kick off. The LA County Sheriff's Department warns that scams will likely take many forms. Those could include tickets, merchandise, hospitality packages, gambling, and even streaming access. Officials are warning fans to only use official channels when making big purchases. Larry Marino in the Answer Newsroom.
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5: 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You know, when my kids come to me and want help, it always amazes me how their interest in learning something is not always equal to their motivation. Have you ever noticed that with your children, or at least maybe when they were a little bit younger? You know, maybe instead of wanting to learn something, they just want you to do it for them. And so whenever I run into this behavior, I always tell my kids, I can't steer a parked car. In other words, taking advantage of education requires action. It requires that you do something with the information you have so that you can get to where you want to go. You know, so many times I provide people with the opportunity to learn something new about how to protect and, more importantly, use their retirement money in a way that provides safe returns and a lifetime of income, but they're happy to sit in their parked car. Unfortunately, all parked cars have one thing in common. Eventually, they rust away. Inflation and missed opportunity can have that same effect on your retirement if it's parked in the corner. And by the corner, I mean CDs, money market accounts, or very low interest accounts that don't really allow you to keep up with the impact of inflation. Now, don't get me wrong. There's nothing wrong with those types of accounts when you need the money for emergencies. In fact, every time I meet with someone, my first and foremost priority is to make sure they have money set aside for emergencies. You always want to put aside at least 6 months of expenses just in case for emergency. You keep that in cash, liquid that you can get your hands on whenever you need it. And some of my clients even like to have a full year's worth of expenses set aside. Because if they don't, then I have to respectfully let them know that I can't work with them until they set up an emergency fund. I believe having emergency money on the side, in other words, parked, is the most important thing you can do for your retirement, or any stage of your financial life. So I want to be clear about that. But the problem is that many of you are treating your retirement money like your emergency money. It's sitting on the side doing nothing. Isn't it time to do something? When a broker tells you to get your money active, he or she is most likely telling you to put your money at risk in the stock market, inside mutual funds, inside accounts that can lose money. That is not what I am talking about. What I'm telling you is that you need to get your money participating in contractually guaranteed returns without any market risk. And you may have never heard that before, but let me tell you, my clients do it every single day and they absolutely love it. I want you to put your car in drive, but at the same time, keep your car from crashing. 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It's protected. 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And we can even show you how to get tax-free income in retirement. 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If you saved at least $100,000 for retirement and you're tired of keeping your money on the sidelines, or you're concerned about what the next market crash is going to do to your assets, you're concerned that there may be another 2008 right around the corner and you're ready to get off the Wall Street roller coaster, then now is the time for you to give us a call. That's 909-321-9737, or text the word income to 909-321-9737. Wouldn't it be nice if just once in your life you could know about something bad that was going to happen before it actually happened? Just think how different our lives would be. Market corruption, terrorist attacks, and all of the ills of this world would never be a problem because we could always stay one step ahead. That would be great. Unfortunately, though, the world we live in is very different than the ideal, and when we wake up in the morning, we never know what the day has in store for us. The good news is the unexpected can be planned for financially with no market risk strategies that lock in market gains and never, and I mean never, experience market losses. I want you to dwell on this point. No matter what you see on the news any day of your life, and no matter how bad Wall Street responds to the news, your account will never go backwards due to market declines. If the market performs, you have the opportunity for gains. And if the market crashes, then your money does not participate in losses. Give us a call right now at 909-321-9737. That's 909-321-9737. Well, I have to take a short break. This is Billy Miles, and you're listening to the Miles Financial Shows. Let's pause for some exciting announcements.
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listening to me all these years, I don't like risk very much. That being said, some risk is worth taking. I mean, for example, having children is a risk. You know, those of you that have children know this to be a fact. I have two of my own and I love them to death. But a lot of time and money, not to mention blood, sweat, and tears, goes into raising our children. And even if you're the perfect parent, it doesn't always turn out the way you want it to. Almost everyone that I've talked to that has had problems with their kids have always said that they still love them and they wouldn't trade them for the world. And even in very sad situations where children prematurely pass away, you know, parents are still very grateful for the time that they had with them. And you could definitely say that children are a risk worth taking. You know, but some risks are definitely not worth taking, though, right? You know, I think jumping out of an airplane without a parachute would fall into that category. I don't think any of my clients would argue with that, or they probably wouldn't be my clients for very long. You know, but how about taking a risk with your money? How about taking risks that you don't have to take? You know, you don't have to take risks with your retirement money, but many people do for no good reason at all. Wouldn't you rather have financial planning based on guarantees instead of risk? You know, at this stage of your life, for most of you, risk is for people that are trying to get to where you are today. Risk is no longer a necessity for your lifestyle. You should no longer be focused on, if you're at or near in retirement, you shouldn't be focused on continuing to grow your assets and taking huge amounts of risk in the process. What you should be focused on is the outcome that matters most in retirement, and that's income. And that's how to create sustainable, secured income for the rest of your life. How about a guaranteed bonus of up to 10% towards a lifetime income account that you can never outlive? What about a guarantee that your principal and returns will never decrease due to market losses? Those are guarantees that you can count on. Give me a call right now for a free copy of my 115-page book called The Conservative Investor. It's an insider's guide to no market risk strategies that will show you how to protect your money from high fees and from market downturns and how to get off the roller coaster ride of risk called the stock market. Give me a call right now at 909-321-9737. That's 909-321-9737. Let's talk about some more risks that we all take in life. How about buying a home? You know, for many people, buying a home is one of the largest purchases that they will ever make. What risk do you have when buying a home, though? Well, for one, you have the risk of market value loss. The value of the property could decrease. You know, many people learned that in 2008. You know, many people thought that there was no significant risk from your home going down in value, but that perception, I believe, is now fundamentally and maybe forever changed. You know, what about risk of property loss? You know, we don't have floods too much in this area in Southern California, but we definitely have risk of fires, earthquakes, you know, possibly wind storms, and, you know, theft are all things that could destroy the value of your home or investment. You know, other properties you might own have the same risk. If you own a car, boat, airplane, or any other property with significant value, there's a substantial risk of loss that we all take every single day. But when you own something of significant material value, what do you do to protect yourself from financial loss? I think most of you know the answer if you think about it long enough. It's called insurance, right? You know, insurance costs money and nobody likes spending money on something that they will hopefully never have to use. But we all buy insurance for our home and our car, for our boat, for anything that of value that we want to protect. You might say, well, I have a loan in my home, so I have to buy insurance on it. Well, that might be true, but if your home, what if your home was paid for? A lot of clients that come into my office, their home is completely 100% paid off, but they still keep insurance on it. The reason is, whether you realize it or not, you would buy insurance on your home because of something called catastrophe risk. Catastrophe risk means that you have a chance, even if it is small, to lose a lot of value. In other words, money, if something bad happens. You know, the reason we buy insurance on our homes is because the cost of insurance is very small compared to the loss we might incur if a catastrophe happens. So for the fun of it, let's just assume you live in a modern home, up to current building codes, you don't smoke, and you fall asleep in your bed. You don't light candles and you leave them unattended. And you don't put fried chicken on the stove and leave the kitchen. If I'm describing you, there is a very small chance your house is going to catch on fire.
But even so, I bet you have homeowners insurance. And the reason why is because

0: losing your house would be a catastrophic financial loss. 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
0: Welcome back. I'm Billy Miles, your host of the Miles Financial Show. I'm a no market risk retirement specialist working with clients right here in Southern California. So today I'd like to talk with you about one of the most important decisions that you'll ever make. And I know that's a pretty bold statement to make because if you're my client, you're at or near retirement, and I'm sure you've already made many very important decisions in your life. But the decision that I'm talking about today is how to take your Social Security. And why is that decision so important? Well, because one of the biggest reasons is because a wrong decision can cost many of you hundreds of thousands of dollars over the rest of your lifetime in retirement. But before we get into more information on this, let me offer you a free resource to help you with these decisions in Social Security. I have a free guide that goes through all the details of your most important financial decisions, the what, where, when, and how to claim your Social Security. This guide has charts and tons of information on how to get the most out of your Social Security payments. So if you saved at least $100,000 in retirement and you're age 55 or older, give me a call right now to 909-321-9737. Again, that number is 909-321-9737. Callers will also be eligible to receive our Social Security claiming report that will give you detailed instructions on when, how, and in what sequence to take you and your spouse's Social Security in order to maximize the lifetime payment of your benefits. There's no obligation when you give us a call, but once you claim your Social Security, you only have 12 months to make changes. After that, it's too late. So give us a call now if you saved at least $100,000 for retirement to 909-321-9737. Again, that's 909-321-9737. Or even easier, simply text the word security to 909-321-9737. So when are you going to start claiming Social Security? If you're like most people, you already have an age picked out. Maybe it's at age 62, the earliest you can receive it. or 67, your full retirement age, or maybe you wait all the way until you're age 70. Well, my question is, how did you make that decision? Most likely, the age you decide to start Social Security is based on the age you want to retire. At least that happens to most people. The truth is, you can start collecting Social Security anytime between the age of 62 and the age of 70, but just because you can take Social Security early, it doesn't necessarily mean that you should. Have you ever heard of the $100,000 question? I've actually run reports for my clients where the difference between their plan and the optimized plan that we propose was over $100,000 during their life expectancy. I think you would agree that that's a lot of money to lose. You've paid into Social Security your entire life, so taking Social Security at the wrong age could literally cost you hundreds of thousands of dollars. Actually, that statement is oversimplified. It is not just about making your claim at the right age, but also in the right sequence. A husband and wife have so many possible combinations to file their Social Security just based on a basic claiming strategy that it's impossible to figure out on your own. Most people don't even realize that there are over 560 different ways to claim Social Security. And if you're not aware that there are more than just the option of claiming at age 62, age 67, or age 70, you may be leaving thousands of dollars on the table. So how do you decide when and in what sequence to file? Well, the truth is, for most people, you can't do it on your own. It's literally impossible for a person to calculate on their own the best way to file your benefit. Well, you might say, well, what if I just call the Social Security Department? Will they help you? Unfortunately, the answer is a definitive no. The Social Security Department staff are prohibited from making claiming recommendations related to when, if, and how you should claim your benefit. So what should you do? Well, I have some advice. The very first thing you should do is give me a call for your free Social Security claiming guide. This guide has charts and tons of information to help walk you through step by step how to get the most out of your Social Security payments. So if you saved at least $100,000 for retirement, then give me a call right now to 909-321-9737. That's 909-321-9737, or simply text the word security to 909-321-9737, and we'll rush a copy of this free report over to you right away. The second thing that you can do is get a free consultation using highly sophisticated software that calculates the ideal claiming strategy for you in your specific situation. It takes all of the guesswork out of when you should take it, and it reduces it down to a mathematical science. The best part is, once we're done meeting, I'll give you a copy of the report that will tell you exactly when and how to claim your benefit in order to maximize your income. My software will tell you the exact day you should file and what strategy to use. It even calculates complicated strategies available that you may not even be aware are available to you. The third thing is, I'll give you a report that shows you how to fill the gap. And what's the gap? The gap is the amount of money you need after receiving any fixed income payments from your Social Security, from your pensions or royalties or inheritance. Let's say your Social Security is going to pay you $2,000 per month. And let's say that in addition to your benefit of $2,000 per month, your pension will give you an additional $1,000 per month. That is a total of $3,000 per month in guaranteed lifetime fixed income. Well, what if your expenses are $4,000 or $5,000 per month? 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And our no market risk retirement strategies can help you fill the gap and provide guaranteed inflation protection. So your money will grow tax deferred until you need it, and will give you the ability to have tax-free income in retirement when you need it the most. So if you've saved at least $100,000 for retirement, give us a call right now to receive a free copy of your Social Security planning guide at 909 909-321-9737. That's 909-321-9737. 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That's 909-321-9737. And we'll rush you out a free copy of our Social Security Planning Guide, as well as sit down with you and help you calculate using our sophisticated software the most optimum time for you to take Social Security and how to fill the income gap that's left over. Well, I'm almost out of time, and I would like to thank you for listening to the Miles Financial Show. 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
7: A convicted felon with a long rap sheet pleading guilty to a stabbing spree in Irvine. Ricardo De La Riva Jr. pleaded guilty to attempted murder and other counts related to a series of attacks from 2023. That's when he stabbed two people when rampaging through the Heritage Plaza shopping center with adjacent neighborhoods. The 47-year-old will be sentenced on June 24th. Larry Marino in the Answer Newsroom.
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7: 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Welcome in. Larry Marino here. Troopathon. It is that time of year. The sending of care packages to our troops, our members of the military in all branches overseas, in honor of 4th of July, Independence Day. And this year, the big celebration, America's 250th birthday. We want to mark it with something special, and we're asking you to join us in our effort to really do an extra push to help send the care packs. A care pack is like a postal box. It's filled with all sorts of goodies, treats, personal care items, and a note you dictate. And these care packages mean so much to our troops. When they arrive, our soldiers tear up with joy. They literally tear up with joy that someone back at home, that you, took the time to remember their sacrifice. You see, it's not easy when you serve in the military. It's all just sitting around and relaxing. Our brave men and women are in faraway places and serving around the country. We know about the Middle East and the dangers there right now, the Strait of Hormuz. Our brave men and women answering our nation's call in service to this nation, protecting us back at home by being there. Won't you take time to remember them today? The care packs are a tangible way for us to say, hey, we've got your back. You've got ours. We want to say thank you. And I got to tell you, the notes are extra special. The notes that our listeners are sending, things like praying for you, thinking of you, remembering you. That little note, that sentence or so that is included in the care packs, it means the world to them. Sure, the candy and the cookies are great, and the personal care items all can be enjoyed. But a note that you dictate, something that you thought of, just to let them know that they're remembered, goes a long way. We all benefit from encouragement. So do those brave men and women serving overseas who, by the way, you know, give up a lot. When they serve, they give up being around their families and loved ones and, you know, beach parties and great get-togethers, summertime, Independence Day, you know, fireworks, family and kids. We got Father's Day coming up. Think about the brave men who have left their families to go answer our nation's call, leaving back at home little kids who don't have their daddy. What a great way to just let them know that they're appreciated. The care packs mean a lot, and they make a huge difference. I've been encouraging you for over 20 years to do this because I've seen, and I've talked to so many folks in the military who received these care packages when they were in service. And it may have been a tough day. They may have been a little down. A little bit of depression comes in. And then this care package arrives, and then they open it up. They tear it open, and inside the cookies, the candy, the personal care items, and it just changes things. It boosts their morale. And by boosting their morale, it boosts their performance. And that boosts their safety. It's that simple. Now, I want to tell you about some of the special things we have that we hope you'll get behind. One is the Jennifer Horn Pack, a $5,000 donation, and you get to sit in studio and see the Morning Answer show live with Jennifer Horn, and then have breakfast with the Morning Answer team. I've been to these breakfasts. It is so much fun. If you've got the resources and can donate $5,000, we urge you to call or give right now. We've got the Larry Elder Pack for a $10,000 donation. Donate $10,000, you're going to literally send hundreds of care packages. You get to have a meal with Larry Elder and then sit in studio and hear an hour of his show. That's right. If you give $250, you get a $50 food certificate from Columbus as a thank you. 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
11: Talk about the need this year. I mean, we have been doing this drive together for years, and a lot of times it's kind of like, Ben, well, you know, they're deployed over the world, but maybe they're not, you know, real doing anything. We just came off a very active time, haven't we?
12: That's right. Operation Epic Fury, you might have heard about it. The thing is, we were one of the first charities on the front lines of that. Immediately, as soon as it happened, there was no warning, there was no nothing, no one knew what was going on, but all of a sudden we had thousands of people being deployed. Hundreds and, a ton of military families that just in the dead of the night found out they're leaving, or that they're on their way, or they're about to leave. We've shipped to the Ford and to the different carrier groups, the 31st MEU, the last few thousand boxes just went to them, to those Marines, but we have tons of care package requests coming in every single day.
11: And as things maybe shift a little bit, we're not leaving the military presence, are we, over there?
12: No, I just heard from a family this morning, one of the ships that's in the blockade out in the Straits of Hormuz. So we have tons of families, ships that are literally out there in harm's way. But you got to remember, too, we're in over 100 countries all around the world. And there's a lot of guys. I mean, we get requests every day, but especially now, the need is paramount because so many families are being added to the active roster of deployed troops.
11: When a package arrives that our listeners helped to send, and it's sent to a member of the military addressed to them directly. They get it in mail call. They take it. And then what happens? I'm told they rip it open.
12: Yeah. It's a little bit crazy, but when that box arrives and you've got it, the first thing you want to do is just dive in. And when you open that care pack and it's got your name on it, it's just for you. You haven't received nothing. You haven't even heard, you haven't even thought about home. You're working so hard, but you get that open and you see all the items for you. But then, you know, you get to the bottom of the box and you've handed out and shared with your friends and you're eating whatever you particularly like in there, whether it's cookies, coffee, jerky, whatever it is. But then you start reading these messages. You know, you as a listener, as a donor, they're going to ask you, hey, what do you want to say to the troops? That message that you provide right then and there, that's the thing that really makes a difference. That's what lets them know that they're loved, that they're not forgotten, that you want them to be home safe, that you care about them, that you love them. I can't tell you the number of times that I read the care package messages I've got. I still have them to this day, and I deployed in, 2006, I think I deployed. But all these guys, all these girls that are deploying right now, when they read your message, your words, your thoughts, that's really going to make it able for them to carry through, how they can persevere and how they can just know what they're doing matters.
11: I didn't get a chance to tell you this, but one of our listeners who has participated in many of the Troopathon drives sent me a photocopy of a note that he got back from someone deployed. Wow. And the thanks that they convey, and nobody's making them do this, but when they write the note is essentially, you don't know how much this made my day.
12: Yeah, that's right. You know, you think of our military, you think of these really tough, hardened men and women out there. But really, when they get this care package, they get that note from you.
11: They tear up.
12: They tear up. It shakes you. It rocks you. Because how could someone out there care so much about you? You've never met a perfect stranger. It's incredible. And, you know, you have the opportunity. If you want to make an impact and you really want to change someone's life, let them know that they're loved. Tell them that you care about them. Send them that message. Take the time. Dictate the message. And, hey, you don't know what to say. Don't worry. Just tell the operator. Let them know, hey, put something in there for me. We will put something in there for you that's heartfelt. But you're always welcome to handwrite a message, mail it in. It's the most important part. Long after everything else is used up, that message, that support, that love, that's what these care packages are really about. It's not about the coffees and cookies. It's about saying you care. And when they're out there sacrificing everything, putting their lives on the line for us, the least we can do is remember them and honor them.
11: Yeah. That you took the time to remember their sacrifices, how we kind of describe it on the radio. And it does let them know that they're not out there, they're not forgotten.
12: That's right. You know, you always hear the stories and, you know, there's this whole part of serving away from home. Many times you're away from home for the first time. You know, you don't maybe, you know, a lot of people have, it's just tough. It's tough. It's isolated. You're working long days, long nights. You're doing everything you can. And, you know, I don't know how else to say it other than what's needed most is to let them know you care.
7: If you're just tuning in, we're helping to send care packs to our troops for our nation's 250th.
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11: You're at the forefront of this. You get to see how it works. You get to see the reaction. What does it do to you, having been in the military? And we've talked about it. You used to joke to me that you served on a tin can out in the Pacific, right?
12: Yeah, that's right. Yeah, you know, we're that. I've been through the Straits of Hormuz when I was on my tin can. I was on a small boy, DDG-83. And, you know, when you're, no matter what you're asked to do to serve, every single member's service is paramount. It's important. It makes a difference. And it's a lonely and it's a tough time. And there's a lot of people out there that served a whole lot harder time than me. And every veteran will tell you that. No matter what they did, someone else had it harder than me. But the truth is, every single person that puts their lives on the line for the country has done more than we could ever ask.
11: I mean, they make it you aware that you are risking your life potentially, aren't you?
12: Well, you know, there's a great saying that every single person that signs the dotted line puts, you know, makes a blank check out to up into their life. And that's true. A lot of guys, yeah. You know, girls, it's their first time, yeah. But they're sacrificing everything. They're willing to do whatever is needed.
11: You're the one. I quoted you there. They sign on the dotted line, don't they?
10: Hi, good. How are you doing, Larry?
13: Good.
10: It's great to see you here.
11: We came up to Sacramento. We had to see what the hard work of our listeners brings to you guys. We hope we make you busy with all the callers on the phone, right?
10: Well, we had a full house here of packing boxes just a few minutes ago, so it's going strong.
11: Yeah, it is. Even more so, you and I usually get together and talk about, you know, the season that we're in. We're in a year in which we actually got to see our military do some things, right?
10: We have, and you know, and that's been a big factor in terms of people supporting us, because when it's out of the news, people say, well, gee, do we have any troops overseas, you know?
11: Yeah.
10: And in reality, as we've discussed on your show many times, they're there serving and protecting our freedom every single day. So they deserve our support, and your listeners have been fantastic, the best in the country in terms of supporting the troops, and we really appreciate everything you do.
11: So the need is everywhere. I mean, we hear about what's going on in the Strait of Hormuz, the work that the U.S. troops are doing and the ships and everything. We have people all over the world. So when you're donating, we can't say for sure it's going to land up there, but it's going to be to somebody who really deserves it.
10: Yes, and one thing we've done, I think for the first time consciously, is we tried to get care packages to the men and women that are on ships. We've got all those ships in the Persian Gulf. They're being attacked by Iran on a somewhat regular basis, and so everybody's forgetting about them. But yeah, we sent over 1,000 boxes in one shipment to men and women that are on those ships in the Persian Gulf. So
11: when you're listening and you're saying, oh, should I give? Is there still room to help? At any one time, he has, you know, thousands and thousands of names.
10: When they're gone like that, as probably anybody who's travels at all, even if you go on a vacation, you know, to Europe or something, you miss home. You know, you're glad to go and you're glad to get back.
11: Yeah.
10: Kind of with travel. Well, that's the way that it is for the troops. You know, they're eager to serve and represent our country. On the other hand, they miss being home. They miss their buddies. They miss their family, and they really miss it on special occasions. You know, they miss home. Yeah. And boy, this care package from a complete stranger, yeah, with a note saying how much they are respected and loved and prayed for.
11: Big deal.
10: My God, that makes a huge deal.
11: They all sign on the dotted line that when you go in the military, you are fully aware that, you know, this isn't just 100% safe.
10: Yes, exactly. That's the one thing, is that they know their life's on the line and they're prepared to give their life for their country. That's why we had all these people join, the men and women that joined after 9/11. They knew they were getting into harm's way. But they did it for their country, and they did it for their fellow Americans.
7: If you're just tuning in, we're helping to send care packs to our troops for our nation's 250th.
10: Well, Girl Scout cookies, and that's one of the most popular things we have, are the cookies.
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10: SEAS has joined as one of our key sponsors, and so we've been able to send it for this last year.
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10: 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They see their name and their address, and they're moved. 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
11: We've talked over the years, up and down years, on recruiting, and you were anticipating with a change of administration that there might be an increase, and you've seen that, more people going into the military.
10: We have. And, you know, that's always been the problem, because presidents sometimes don't want to talk about wars, you know, particularly like Obama didn't want to talk about it. He wanted to get out of wars. And so Bush did the same thing after a while, you know, in his second term. He stopped talking about troops in harm's way. And so that affects the public. They don't hear about it. They don't see anything in the news. Yeah, out of sight, out of mind. And that's one good thing that Trump has done, is that he's really focused on the military ever since he got elected. And that helps make people aware that we do have men and women in harm's way. He went out to Andrews. I think they were at Andrews Air Force Base when some of the deceased troops came brought back. And
11: he also helped get that little bonus around the holidays last year, too.
10: Yeah,
11: right?
10: Yeah, he did that, too. So, yeah, it's keeping the troops in people's minds, and that really helps us get the support that we need so that we can meet some of the demand. We can't meet all the demand. Yeah. The postage is our big expense now, because we now have so much product donated. That used to be our biggest expense, was product, but now it's postage. It's getting it over there. Yeah, exactly.
11: So we've known you for years. We've been doing this drive together, I think, maybe 20 years plus now. It's really, time flies. And yeah, as you look at this, I'm looking at all the supplies you have. These are really wonderful items now. I mean, not saying they weren't, but you've really expanded it.
10: Yeah, we've had a lot of good support. And, you know, one of our recent ones, I think I mentioned on the air with you the last time, was See's Candy has come aboard. And so for Californians, that's a big deal, you know.
11: You know See's Candy when you were in, huh?
12: I never knew what I was missing.
11: Man. It's pretty good, huh?
12: Oh, it's amazing. It's amazing.
11: But you can't do it without donors who help on getting them over there. And for our listeners who think, well, somebody else will do this, do they really need my help? You're here to tell us the need is as great as ever. Even with increased interest in supporting the military, the help needs to step up too.
10: Yeah, and the other thing that people forget, because probably a lot of our listeners have good, strong families, a lot of the troops don't have those kind of strong, supportive families. And so they don't get anything, or they don't have the resources, or they get confused. They don't know how to send a care package and what to put in a care package. So we hear all the time, particularly from the chaplains, how some of the people are depressed because they never hear from anybody. They don't hear from their own family.
11: Yeah. And then there's those who really get nothing at all, who don't have the support.
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16: Paul Stephen, Secretary of War Pete Hegseth in Normandy, France today, commemorating the 82nd anniversary of the D-Day landings in World War II, honoring those who perished on and also survived that day.
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18: Right now, Wall Street just doesn't understand that the Trump economy is really creating an economic golden age. And then another thing that is probably not going to make the headlines, certainly not in the fake news, is that the numbers keep getting revised up.
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22: 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I am your host, Michael Hayes. 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I want you to consider me your friend, and as your friend, you could call me Precious Mike. This show is going to be tantalizing. We're going to be talking about a lot of hot topics, topics that affect your financial well-being, your retirement, your future, protecting what you have, and it could be cash that you have stored in your bank. It could be your IRA, your 401k, your retirement. And this show is centered around gold and silver, precious metals, things that you may be interested in, you had an inkling of possibly owning, and you just don't know how to go about acquiring gold, acquiring silver, acquiring things that are actually headline news these days. Only because the value of these metals have gone through the roof. But before we break down how you acquire and amass and take possession, physical possession of precious metals, we have to know where gold came from and where it could potentially go. Meaning you have to look into the past, look in history. And that sometimes is an indicator of where the future will be, where we will land in the future. I think Winston Churchill once said, you have to look into history to see into the future. Now, jot this number down, 888-351-8999. Again, 888-351-8999. 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The list goes on and on and on. During the show, if you feel stimulated, tantalized, encouraged, and you want to take action, you can go to ownsomegold.com. Again, this show is about owning physical gold, meaning you have it in your possession, whether it's at your home, in a safe at your house, you dig a hole in the backyard and you bury it and you don't tell anyone, or potentially saved and stored in the safety of a vault. 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The number again is 888-351-8999. There are trained experts standing by to talk to you. The conversation is free. The telephone call is free. The information they give you is free. And by golly, if you decide to own some gold, they're going to walk you through the process. Now, let's talk about gold. What is it? Where did it come from? And where is it going? Most people don't know that gold and silver and rare earth minerals are not man-made. You can't just make gold. You can't make 24-karat gold. You can't make silver. Those are natural elements that was created by the universe billions of years ago in a process called a supernova. I know this is getting kind of nerdy, but you have to understand how gold was created to understand how rare it is and why it's a store of value. And I'm going to hit on that a lot during the show. And it's important for you to understand the store of value compared to, you get it, you guessed it, the paper that you have in your wallet. So, billions of years ago, a star explodes. That process is called a supernova. And across the universe, minerals, rare earth minerals, were scattered. Now, on our planet, gold and silver are rare earth minerals that was created by a star that exploded. So that event is like, what, 1 in 100 trillion? And throughout the Earth, there are deposits of gold and silver. Now, you have to tell yourself this, and you have to remind yourself of this. It's a rare element, meaning willy-nilly, like the Federal Reserve and governments around the world, you can't create more gold. It's rare. So it's a store of value, meaning over time, the value of gold will always be there. It'll always be inherent to the actual element. Unlike currency and paper that is arbitrarily printed by central governments throughout the world. Now, why is this important? And why is it critical at this point in time in history to consider owning physical gold? Those of you who are at home right now and you have retirement, you have a pension, you have a 401k, you have a 403b, you have a Swift savings account, you have cash in a box that you've hidden in the attic of your house. You have to ask yourself a very simple question. In the event of an economic disaster, a massive sell-off in stocks, the dollar going to zero, and yes, dollar, the printing of money can destabilize and devalue to a point where it's worthless. And some will actually tell you right now that the money that you have is worthless. So if you want to actually hedge, if you actually want to potentially safeguard your safety, your retirement, why not acquire some gold? Now, some of you might be told or might think that owning gold is difficult. You have to go to some sleazy pawn shop in the sleazy part of town to work with someone to buy gold. Well, that's not how it works. You can pick up the phone right now and call 888-351-8999. My good friends at Reagan Gold are standing by. You tell them that Precious Mike, that's right, Precious Mike, is encouraging you to call them and start the conversation about acquiring physical gold. Folks, I don't want to scare you. I don't want to be the boogeyman. I don't want to be that guy. There's enough characters, cast of characters out there

0: A wise man once told me 1 + 1 = 2. 1 + 1 does not equal 6. Doesn't matter the color of your skin. Doesn't matter the your ideology, what God you believe in, what nationality you are, what country you're from. 1 + 1 = 2. And if you look at the amount of debt that our country is currently holding and creating by the day, if you go to something as simple as usdebtclock.org, it's a running ticker on how much debt our beloved country has amassed since the creation of the Federal Reserve. And if this doesn't surprise you, if this doesn't knock you out of your chair, if this doesn't infuriate you, we're sitting on close to $40 trillion in debt. Again, I'm gonna say this again. $40 trillion in debt. So, Jose, if you're listening to me, okay? Mary, if you're in the kitchen right now and you're listening to this show. Ted, if you're driving on the freeway and you happen to be tuning in, let me ask you a question. How do you personally feel when you have $5,000 in credit card debt? $50,000 in credit card debt? Imagine having $100,000 in credit card debt where you're paying interest every single day. While you're asleep, you're paying interest. While you're awake, you're paying interest. And by golly, if you don't pay down that principal, what happens? The balance keeps growing and growing and growing and growing. And that's what's happening to the USA, to the US government, to our situation, our country. The national debt has swelled to $40 trillion. So you don't have to have a PhD to come to this conclusion. It can't end good when you have $40 trillion of debt. The birth rate is declining. There's less human beings paying taxes to pay off the debt. So what would happen if things go bad and the U.S. government tanks and the U.S. dollar goes to zero? Because all paper money over history, and you can search this yourself, there has not been one currency, paper currency that has survived time. They've all gone to zero. And if it goes to zero, what happens to your money? 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We're going to take a commercial break. And we'll be right back.
1: It's crazy to think you gave up your time and freedom in exchange for a literal IOU, a piece of paper which is printed out of thin air, that's no longer backed by gold, and is teetering on the edge of an economic calamity. 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
1: Welcome back, folks, to the Precious Metal Show. I am your host, Michael Hayes. My good friends sometimes call me Precious Mike, and hopefully during the course of this show and many shows to come, you will consider me your friend, your ally in all things precious metals, that being gold and silver. And you'll call me Precious Mike and know me as Precious Mike. So this segment is going to be very tantalizing. It's going to be eye-opening. Hopefully you're going to have an aha moment. I was talking to my sound engineer, Tony, and before the show, and I was telling him, hey, do you know the difference between a currency and money? And he kind of looked at me bewildered, almost like dumbfounded. Like, what do you mean, Precious Mike? Is this a trick question? Money, currency? Isn't it the same thing? Absolutely not. And the banks, the big banks, you know, your good friends at Chase and Wells Fargo and JP Morgan, they might want you to not know this information, because knowing this information, having knowledge, is what's going to take you to the promised land. It's going to take you through the pearly gates of understanding what's happening and how the economy works. So without further ado, let's break down the difference between currency and money and what they are, what they represent, and how you need to start thinking and potentially incorporating gold and silver, these precious metals, these rare metals that cannot be created. They're rare, so they are a store of value, versus currency. See, this $20 bill that I have in front of me, and a lot of you have a 20, might have a $100 bill. It's not money. It's actually currency. And a British pound, a Russian ruble, a Turkish lira, a Chinese yen. I don't even know what their money is called, to be honest with you. And it's not money, it's currency. Every country has its own currency. And the currency is backed by nothing, as in nada, as in zip, zilch, as in the air in the room where the printers are located, where the central bankers decide to hit enter and print currency. So currency is national currency. It's a tool used by governments and the financial sector, meaning banks. And all it is a mechanism to take your time and your freedom in exchange for tender, for paper. Money, on the other hand, is a store of value, and it maintains its purchasing power over a long period of time. It's divisible, it's permanent, and it's a unit of account and cannot, and this is the critical part, cannot be increased. So think of it this way. As I said in the first segment, gold was created by a supernova, an exploding star. Some of you might say God himself. God himself created gold and created silver. And it's not going to get created again, meaning it's scarce, it's rare, it cannot be duplicated and triplicated. It can't be printed like the printing presses that the federal government, the Federal Reserve, the Fed, out of thin air, prints currency, the paper money that we have in our wallets and our purses. So think about this. Since the inception of the Federal Reserve and the paper currency that we have, the value of the U.S. dollar has dropped by 96%. 96 frickin' percent. So what does that mean to you? That means to you that the time you exchange at your work, at your employer, for the quote-unquote money they give you is worth less today than it was 5 years ago, than it was 10 years ago, than it was 30 years ago. And we can keep going back and back and back to all the way in time to when the first U.S. bill was printed. Eggs are more expensive. Cars are more expensive. Housing is more expensive. Gasoline is more expensive. And it keeps going up and up and up and up. Everything is becoming more expensive because the Federal Reserve keeps printing more currency. It's not actual money. So if you're sitting at home and that makes you feel uneasy, knowing that the national debt is 40 frickin' trillion dollars, how are we going to get out of this mess? I don't know. A lot of experts don't think it's going to end up very well. It's not going to end up well for the U.S. government. It's not going to end well for the Australian government, for the Japanese government. I mean, the Japanese government has so much debt, they're upside down. They may never get out of their situation. But if the U.S. dollar collapses, so will everything around you, including your retirement. So what do you do to hedge, meaning to safeguard what you have? And a lot of people are pointing to, you guessed it, precious metals, specifically gold and silver. I mean, look what has happened over the course of the last 20 years. I mean, it's as simple as a search online. Gold has increased in value by 600% over the last 20 years. Imagine if you had purchased gold coins 20 years ago. Imagine if you had actually purchased gold that you had in your possession 20 years ago. So how do you accomplish that? Very simple. My good friends who are sponsoring this show, Reagan Gold Group, they are the experts in all things gold and silver. And they will make the process simple. And I'm going to explain the process. So that way when you call, you're educated, you're informed, you know what the process is, and you can go ahead and start immediately. Start accumulating physical gold. Guys, when I talk about physical gold, I'm not talking about the necklace around your neck. I'm not talking about the bracelet you buy your girlfriend or your wife, right? You're a naughty boy, so you go buy a bracelet. No. I'm talking about gold bars. I'm talking about gold coins. The ones that you can touch, you can feel, you can speak to every single day. It's yours. It's in your possession. It's out of the banking system. It's out of the market. It's out of the 401ks that are not necessarily in your control. 888-351-8999. Again, 888-351-8999. Or go to ownsomegold.com, because this show is all about owning precious metals. And this is how the process works. So you call my good friends at Reagan Gold, and they're going to ask you two simple questions. Are you interested in purchasing gold? And your answer has to be at this point, yes, because I'm going to keep giving you information that is going to literally make your blood boil to a point where you're going to say, why didn't I buy gold 10 years ago or 20 years ago before the market went through the roof? But guess what? There's a lot of experts who think gold is even going to go higher. And I'll tell you who they are and where they think gold's going to go. But the process is very simple. If you're sitting at home and you have $25,000 in cash, just sitting in the bank, earning you nothing, earning you what, 1%, 0.5%, 1.5%? Let's say you're sitting on a $100,000 CD right now. Okay, what's your CD paying you? 2.5%, 3%? How about taking that $100,000, calling Reagan Gold at 888-351-8999 and saying, give me my gold, ship it to me. They ship it to your door, insured. You can take your gold, you can scatter it on your bed, and you can roll around in it. You can feel the gold all over your body. It's yours, and no one can do anything about it. It's yours. If the answer is yes, you call Reagan Gold now at 888 351-891-8999. We're going to take a commercial break, and we'll be right back.
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6: 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Breaking news.
2: Voters appear to be split on the two hotel tax measures proposed for Los Angeles. Measure TT is currently falling short of the majority it needs to pass. It would raise the city's tax rate for hotel rooms from 14% to 16% until the end of 2028. After that, it would go back down to 15%. Measure TC, on the other hand, is on track to pass. It would extend the hotel room tax for companies like Airbnb and Expedia. Larry Marino in the Answer Newsroom.
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1: Folks, welcome back to the Precious Metal Show. Again, I'm your host, Michael Hayes. This show is brought to you by my very good friends at Reagan Gold, a trusted source in all things precious metals, specifically gold. 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You can visit ownsomegold.com. This show is all about owning physical assets, and the asset being gold and silver, meaning rare earth minerals, things that cannot be duplicated, things that cannot be made in bulk, unlike the fiat currency, the paper that we have in our pocketbooks. Call them now, 888-351-8999. Do tell them that your good friend Precious Mike sent you their way. It's important for them to know that we're having this conversation, and we are. We're having a conversation. I want you to feel like you're actually sitting in the sound booth with me. I want to feel like I'm sitting in your family room, like we bellied up to a cup of coffee. Maybe it's hot where you're at right now. You know, the show's broadcast across the country. Maybe it's hot and humid, and we're sitting on the porch and we're cracking open an ice cold Budweiser. Let's have a conversation, shall we? I mean, Sean, if you're listening to me, if you're worried like I am, Susan, if you have some doubt like a lot of people do, like I do, I mean, shoot, just look at history. Look at what's happened to our country and what continues to happen in our country. Endless wars, endless suffering, just calamity after calamity. Like, did we need to have the Strait of Hormuz closed? I mean, come on, seriously? Did the Strait of Hormuz need to be closed and oil go to $110 or $120? Did we need to have gasoline prices where they're at? I mean, if you live in LA right now, for the love of God, $9 for gas in Beverly Hills? I mean, maybe if you're in Beverly Hills and you have all the money in the world, you don't care. But even if you're in Beverly Hills, I think $9 for a gallon of gas sucks. Okay? If you live in Texas, and Texas is a oil and gas state, and you're still paying $5, it sucks. So the people that are in control, right? We're talking about the government. We're talking about banks. We're talking about the Federal Reserve. What are they doing? Like, how are they actually looking out for us? When you look at the total debt, the total unfunded debt plus interest for the United States of America is currently running at $108 trillion. $108 trillion. If you look at our U.S. national debt, it's at $40 trillion. So per taxpayer, that's $355,000. So I'm looking at my sound engineer right now. Are you ready to wire $355,000 to the U.S. government? Huh? No. Everyone listening to this show right now, each one of you, are you willing to wire $355,000 to the U.S. government to pay everything down to zero? No. No one is. So why does it keep getting worse and worse and worse and worse and worse and worse? And what do you do? What do you do? It's like we're on a boat. It's like we're in Disneyland and we're in the rapids. I don't even remember that ride, right? You're just holding on to dear life. Water sloshing around, your head's banging against the headrest, you know, people are screaming. That's kind of what it feels like. Like we're spinning out of control. So you take control. You take control. A wise man once told me, take control. Control the controllables. Have you heard of that? I have. Control the controllables. Things that are out of your control, hell with it. Hell with it. Just let it go. So how do you control a situation like this? When the government just keeps printing money and shipping money all over the world. Literally, guys, they literally will print $9 billion, shrink wrap it on pallets, stick it in a plane, and fly it to another country. Did you know that? Paper. It's freaking paper.
8: It's not backed by anything. And I want to take a couple steps back so you understand why we've gotten to where we've gotten. And at any time, you can call Reagan Gold, my friends who are standing by, who will continue this conversation with you, and they'll walk you down the path of owning gold. Guys, physical gold. If you want to buy $1 million in physical gold, I'm talking about 99.99% pure gold, and you want it stored in a vault, segregated, meaning your own section, and there are actually vaults all over the country. So geographically, you can pick the closest vault to you, okay? And you can get in your car at any time. You can grab your kids and your dog. Come on in. Get in the car. Let's go for a ride. Oh, where are we going? Are we going to the movies? No, we're going to go put eyes on our gold. Literally, go to the vault, check in, go to your section, and look at all your beautiful gold sitting there, yours, your possession. No one can take it from you. And yes, the values go up, the values go down, the values go up, the values go down. But guess what? In 5 years, in 10 years, in 20 years, it's still your physical gold, regardless of where the prices go. And God forbid, if all the fiat currency, the paper money, goes to zero, those that are sitting on gold, those that own gold, are the ones that are going to come out on top. And I'm not talking about the necklace that you have around your neck. I'm talking about those that have diversified a portion of their retirement, or if you have cash sitting around doing nothing but collecting dust, because if you're earning 0.25%, 0.5% on $25,000, $50,000, $100,000, you're doing yourself no good. You're doing yourself no good. Call 888-351-8999. 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Let them walk you through the process. The phone call is free. You're dialing an 888 number. It's free. The information they're going to give you is free. Have them send you some supporting information, a packet that will explain the process. But the process is simple. And don't let your financial advisor talk you out of it. Don't let the banks talk you out of it. Don't let your spouse talk you out of it. Don't let the good Lord talk you out of it, because he won't. He created the stuff. He created gold, and it can't be recreated. It's precious, precious, just like my name, Precious Mike. So let's go back in time. Let's go to 1913. Why is 1913 so important, and why will I always go back to 1913? Well, 1913 was when the Federal Reserve was created. The Federal Reserve, the same cast and characters that set benchmarks and where interest rates go and they don't go, and the money supply and when to inject money into the economy and quantitative easing and bailing out banks and too big to fail. Have you heard this before? Have you heard this over the course of the last 5-10 years? Do you remember 2008, the Great Recession, when the banks collapsed? Well, what did the Federal Reserve do? They printed out of thin air $700 billion and injected it into the banks. And the banks turned around and gave themselves big fat bonuses. Can you imagine? Can you imagine? I think at the time, the CEO of Wells Fargo was paying himself $53 million. 5.3, not 5.3, not 530,000, $53 million. For what? Running everything into the ground? Your 401k, your pension, your retirement. Now, if you take your retirement out of the system, out of the banking system, out of the retirement system, meaning the stock market, and you plow it into rare minerals, rare earth minerals, precious metals, gold and silver, and you physically own it, it doesn't matter what happens to the banks. The banks can go to hell. The banks can go to hell. Sean, we're having this conversation. We're sitting on your porch. I'm on my third Budweiser at this point. okay? I can go on for hours. Hell with the banks. You got your gold. And how did you get your gold? By calling 888-351-8999. My friends at Reagan Gold Group, they're standing by. Now, let's say you're shy and you just don't like talking on the phone. Or you're one of those introverts where you don't want to give anyone your name. You know you are. You call and you're like, I don't want to give you my name, but I want all the information. Okay, well, we have something else for you. Go to ownsomegold.com. The show is about owning gold. It's about you owning gold. I'm going to be going to another commercial break, and I'm going to leave you with a few tantalizing questions. Questions that are very simple. Are you interested in owning gold after some information I've given you thus far? And do you want to protect your wealth against market volatility? When I say market volatility, I'm talking about the big banks and the government screwing things up even more. If the answer is yes, you dial 888-351-8999. You tell my good friends at Reagan Gold that Precious Mike sent you. And my last question, do you want to hedge your retirement and own physical gold? Gold in your possession, in your safe, under your bed, buried in the backyard with a map that you only give your dog and no one else because he's your love and he's your soul. If the answer is yes, you call 888-351-8999. We're going to take a commercial break and we'll be right back.
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8: Welcome back, folks, to the Precious Metal Show. I am your host, Michael Hayes. I get excited because I love all things gold. And my good friends at Reagan Gold at 888-351-8999, guess what? They do too. It's what they do. They sell gold. They help individuals like yourself invest in gold. And guys, I'm not talking about ETFs. I'm not talking about owning stocks in gold miners, which is a completely different subject. That's buying into a company that finds a gold mine and goes out there and digs, and they dig and they mine the gold. We're not talking about that. We're not talking about gold futures, which is just basically another form of a stock, right? It's paper. You're betting on something happening in the future based on contracts. That's all fluff. That's fluff. It's not tangible. It's not meaningful. It's nothing that you can touch. It's nothing that you can hold and you can hug. It's nothing that you can stick in the back of your car and drive to your grandma's house. It's nothing that you could pass down to your children physically. We talk about generational wealth all the time. Leaving a legacy, leaving something for your children, leaving something for your grandchildren. This next segment, I'm gonna crunch some numbers, and it's gonna infuriate you. It's probably gonna make your blood boil. It did for me when I went down the rabbit hole of gold and understanding currency and what the printing press and what these central banks and governments are doing to you and to me and to all of us. So let's jump into the deep end of the pool. At any time, if you're upset, just take a deep breath. Call 888-351-8999. Tell them that your good friend, Precious Mike, sent you and that you want to basically start, owning gold. You want to amass gold. And when I say amass gold is you can buy a little and over time you can keep buying more and more and more and more. See, there's a wise saying. Don't time the market. It's about time in the market. And what does that mean? So a lot of people were scared because, you know, gold hit an all-time historic high. I think it topped at $5,500. $5,500, maybe $60. Well, guess what? Since then, gold has dropped. So it's a retracement in analyzing stocks and gold and silver. And if you think of it, in the sense of a investor, it hit an all-time high and now it's retraced. So one could say that maybe now is a good time to nibble like a squirrel. You're just buying a little bit of gold. And over time, you keep buying a little bit more and more and more and more. And the next thing you know, you sit down and you're like, holy mother of God, I own a lot of gold. And the federal government kept screwing things up. They kept printing paper and they kept flooding the market with more paper. And when they flood the market with more paper, known as fiat currency, fiat, you know that car brand? F-I-A-T, fiat. You know what that means? Fix it again, Tony. I'll say it with an Italian accent. Hey, yo, fix it again, Tony. Meaning they always break. Maybe not now, but historically, fiats were always in the repair shop. They were always broken, kind of like our government. Never agreeing to anything, never balancing a budget, spending. Like literally, like alcoholics. Like literally, they all they know how to do is spend. They never balance anything. We're never paying anything down. All we're doing is amassing more debt. Well, guess what? That's not going to end. It's not going to end well. There has not been one fiat currency in history. I'm talking about the history of mankind that the fiat currency survived. They all fail. They all go to zero. Barbara, please. I'm really begging you here at this point. Okay? Dan, if you're listening to me, all fiat currencies go to zero. Since the inception of the Federal Reserve, the US dollar has devalued by 96 frickin' percent. Well, what you need to do is you need to call Reagan Gold at 888-351-8999 and ask them to help you buy gold, physical gold. Stick it in your pocket, disappear. Stick it in the back of your car, drive down the street, find an unmarked area, bury it in the ground. Draw a map like the movie Goonies, okay? And then give it to someone and say, hey man, if anything ever happens to me, just go to this tree. Take four steps to the left, look to the right. There's a rock. Dig the ground. You're going to find something there. It's like that movie, Shawshank Redemption. You guys remember that? Shawshank Redemption? I do. Anyways, let's talk about inflation. It's headline news. That's all we hear. That's all we talk about. Inflation. Let's crunch some numbers here. In 2000, January of 2000, the year 2000, oil was trading at $24 a barrel. Fast forward, 2026, it's well over 100. It topped out, I believe, at 124. And if this war, this continuous war with Iran, actually turns into a full-blown war, we might be sitting at $200 a barrel, $300 a barrel, $500 a barrel. God knows. God knows. I don't know. But it will go up. And what's that going to do? It's going to drive the cost of everything through the roof. 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So the show is coming to a close. This has been a blast. I hope I have stimulated your senses. Hopefully I made you laugh. I got you upset. I encouraged you to call. I'm going to leave you with a couple questions. If you can answer yes to any of these, please, please do the right thing. 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If and when the banking system fails you, do you want to be in possession of physical gold? I'm talking about gold in your hands. If the answer is yes, I want you to take action now. I want you to go to ownsomegold.com. I want you to call 888-351-8999. Tell them your good friend Precious Mike sent you. Until next weekend, I wish you the best.
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6: Fox News, I'm Carmen Roberts. 5 days after the primaries and the mail-in ballot count goes on in California.
7: In the California governor's race, Javier Becerra advancing to the November runoff after trailing former Fox News host and candidate Steve Hilton. But current vote numbers stand at Becerra at just under 30%, Tom Steyer at just under 24%, and Hilton in third at 21%.
6: Fox's Marianne Rafferty. In the Los Angeles mayor's race, Nathia Raman is gaining ground on second place Spencer Pratt to face off against Mayor Karen Bass in November. And the New York Knicks beat the San Antonio Spurs last night 105-104.
8: This magic carpet ride continues. 13 straight victories and they lead 2-0 here in these NBA Finals.
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2: Two lawyers from Southern California have been suspended for 6 months and fined $2,500 stemming from their improper use of AI. The Federal Appeals Court handed out the punishments Wednesday. The two attorneys allegedly used AI to cite non-existent cases to the court, then claimed they didn't know they did it. The Ninth Circuit Court of Appeals said they filed briefs in an immigration case that contained gross misrepresentations. Larry Marino, The Answer Newsroom.
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14: Welcome to Fine Line Radio, where we meet every weekend here at the tailgate with patriots like yourself to discuss all things with the Second Amendment, conservation, hunting, fishing. And for those of you who were on last week with Wayne Coto and we discussed offshore fishing, I've convinced Wayne to come back. So on a couple of Saturdays, we'll be seeing here at the tailgate and he'll be teaching you how to do some of those amazing things when it comes to fishing. So we're going to have him come back a couple of times. We got some people coming in to talk to you about prepping for your deer hunts this summer and into the fall, turkey hunting, best waterfowl hunting. So we're really trying to get this so you're all prepped to put food on the table during the holidays. But with me today, I have two guests. The first guest is, well, actually both of the guests you guys know quite well. So I have, for the first time ever, brought Bill Gaines, the guy that works with me up and down the hallways in Sacramento, behind the scenes, in front of the scenes. And, you know, one of the things I want you guys to realize is Bill and I just don't work on California. And it hit me. Because earlier this week, Bill and I were on a phone call working with people from Oregon on the IP-24 trying to wipe out everything that has anything to do with, well, animals. I don't care if it's a farm animal. I don't care if it's hunting, fishing. We have some crazy Looney Tunes up there that are trying to find ways to make that all illegal. And obviously, when something like that breaks loose in one state, it goes elsewhere. But pretty much if you were to cut off from the Rockies West, there's not a state that Bill and I have not been working with to try to make sure that the policies to keep your outdoors isn't being maligned by people that have never stepped foot in the outdoors. So Bella and I do that a lot. Of course, you're all very familiar with Kevin Small, who runs the grassroots operations for the CRPA and is up and down the state. And likewise, he has went to our border states to try to help encourage good behavior and discourage bad behavior. So he'll be joining with us because today we're going to talk to you about elections. And one of the things that I'm going to highlight several times is there is this mythology. And Bill, you and I have had to deal with this, I'm just going to say it, for 40 years. And that is, my vote doesn't count. And yet, we're going to show you we're in several races that we have currently going that are vital, vital for your constitutional rights, for your hunting rights, for your fishing rights, for your just taking the family in the outdoors, are down to less than 1,000 votes. Less than 1,000 votes, which means your vote absolutely counts. Your vote means a lot. We're also going to talk about some of the different offices that you will see, like, you know, millions vote for this person and 100,000 vote for this person because you don't think that position matters. And we're going to tell you why it matters. And we're going to show you how some things are changing. You know, Bill, I want to welcome you to the show. So thanks for being on. It's always good to have you.
12: My pleasure, Rick. I enjoyed doing the show. Love sitting on the tailgate with you. We've always got plenty to talk about.
14: You know, what's interesting is NBC News, the New York Times, and the LA Times are pretty good at putting up the, you know, 58 county map and showing the colors of it. And this week, it's really interesting because, you know, in weeks past, you basically took a line from Northern California to the Mexican border, and anything on the coast was, well, blue. And then there was a whole bunch of blue in other places. This time around, looking at just like the governor's races, it was very interesting. Of course, L.A. County, Santa Barbara, you know, Monterey, the Bay Area are blue. The rest of the state is freaking red. And we also ended up with, you know, Ventura County, San Luis Obispo. We ended up with Del Norte, Orange, and San Diego all went red, Bill, and went red by a significant amount. That is a turn. You know, Southern California, we've been seeing like a 50-50 to 60-40 split amongst the counties when you go down that line. And that split does not exist. There's only three counties that came out blue. So that to me shows a shift that I want to discuss with you. But looking at the governor's race, this was a crazy race. We literally had, like, I think it's well over 50 people running for governor. This is just crazy how many people, from chicken farmers to others who just thought they were the end-all, be-all. And then you look in and, you know, a lot of these people were lucky if they got, you know, broke 5,000 votes. But then you had the big players. And, you know, Katie Porter started off this race as she was going to dominate it. You know, the results last night is she didn't even get 250,000 votes out of California, which is shocking because all the pundits said she was just going to own this race. We saw Swalwell, who, while I'm not backing any of the stupid things he did, if you just put the stupid things he did out there, there would be dozen plus, you know, people across the country that you'd say, oh, is that this person? Is that that person? So I think the party actually targeted Swalwell to get him out of the way. Mm-hmm. But, you know, Steyer spent, you know, in excess of $200 million. It made it the most expensive governor's race. And yet, when you look at the top four, you have a sheriff that I'm going to come back and talk about, Chad Bianco. But you got Steve Hilton, who actually, as of this morning, their reporting is in first place, and it's going to be him and Javier Becerra going at it. That is incredible, because when you start to look down the ballot, you start to look at some of this, this could be a fairly close race. There is a window where Hilton could win it. And let's talk about what would happen if we had a Republican governor.
12: Oh, my gosh, Rick. You know, you and I walk in the halls of our state capitol with the Democrats having the supermajority that they have. They hold about 80% of the seats, right? Uh-huh. And I'll be honest with you. Party aside, the way that they treat the Republicans in the Capitol is it's disgusting. I mean, they show absolutely no respect. I mean, I've seen them laugh at Republicans in committee hearings where they'll have like seven seats on the committee. Republicans might have two. They can pass taxes. They can pass budgets without a single Republican vote, even though those take, you know, 2/3 of a vote in many cases, because they have so many seats. And they basically just give the finger to the Republicans. It's like, why are you even here? Right. But we get a governor, you know, or a Republican in the governor's office. That changes everything, because budgets, legislation, everything would have to have his signature. So suddenly the Democrats, even though they still would likely hold a supermajority of the seats in the state assembly and the state senate.
14: Now, and I want to talk about something, too, because we've been around a long time and there are certain seats politically that you see, like, oh yeah, the person can jump from an AG position like Becerra. They can jump from a position outside like a famous personality like Hilton, or maybe a big business person like Steyer, or a former Congress person or city mayor like Mahan or Porter or Villaraigosa in that instance. But what you have never really seen a sheriff run for the highest seat. And you know, for years, you know, we talk to the pundits, we talk, you know, that's table talk of like, that will never happen. And, you know, Chad Bianco, which, you know, even when the final votes are count, is not going to be able to make up the gap to be in the top two, an excellent person. But, you know, I don't think people should look at Chad Bianco and say he completely failed. He didn't. He resonated with a significant part of the state. He resonated in bringing some issues to the forefront that nobody in the other 8-9 people that were running on those stages were bringing up. But he also shattered the myth that a sheriff can't be elevated to a higher seat, because he definitely made a dent in a very expensive race on a very limited budget. And when you look at dollar for dollar, ran one of the most effective campaigns. And I think that's going to forever change how Californians look at the office of sheriff, because now that person can be elevated. And I think he just broke the glass ceiling, so to speak, in that area.
12: Yeah, I'll tell you, Rick, you know, I'm impressed with Bianco. You've got Hilton, who he's a

0: good campaign on an absolute just shoestring budget. And he ended up with a reasonable amount of the overall votes. And like you said, there was like 900 people. It took me about a half an hour just to find the person I wanted to vote for governor. I mean, there was so many people in the race. So kudos to Chad. He ran a great race. Pleased that Hilton did as well as he did.
1: Yeah.
0: Because that really woke some people up. And like you say, I think in November, it might be a little more competitive than a lot of people thought it would be.
1: Yeah, and I think, you know, we have to go look. And there was Reform California, which, of course, is ran and generated by Assemblymember Carl DeMaio down in San Diego, who did really well in his reelection results and is clearly going to be in the front in November. But, you know, they ran a ticket, and I want to talk to you about that ticket, because there is some interesting things that you and I have been discussing and trying to figure out, like, what the pulse beat of the California voter is. And so we're going to be looking at the lieutenant governor race versus an assembly race, and we're going to discuss that here at the tailgate. So go grab your cup of coffee, and we'll be back in just a second.
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1: Welcome back here to the tailgate on Firing Line Radio, where we're talking everything elections. And with me is Bill Gaines, and let's jump right back in and why gubernatorial elections are important. And, you know, as I was concluding before we went to go grab our coffee out of the thermoses, Bill, we had Carl DeMaio, Reform California, run basically a ticket with Hilton on it. But then it went to the lieutenant governor's position. And, you know, Elena Kalinikakis, I think I screwed it up for the umpteenth time, how you say her name. She is no longer going to be in there. And so the question really comes down to, you know, how important is the lieutenant governor other than being basically there when the governor needs to be gone for a day or two? And secondly, we were told that you can't leave the party and join the other party and have any political pull. And yet we saw two different women leave the Democratic Party and move to the Republican Party. And those are Gloria Romero, who, as you know,

0: absolutely had a stranglehold in the legislature at the height of her Democratic career, chose to leave the party, become a Republican, and run for lieutenant governor. And then we'll look at State Senate District 4, where we had Maria Alvarado Gil, who you and I both worked with quite closely, who moved from the Democratic Party to the Republican Party, and it was in the election of a lifetime. We're going to see what those results were and talk about that. So first with Gloria Romero. The fact that she made it into the runoff did not surprise me. The fact that she's the leader in the runoff, and of course that doesn't take into Josh Friday's votes that will obviously move over to Fiona May. But, I mean, you also look, that was a fairly crowded race. I mean, we had David Fennell and others, but, I mean, there's like literally like, you know, I don't know, 15 other people, and if this holds, or when they go through and they double check all the votes, it will be, you know, Fiona Ma and Gloria Romero. But when you go to Senate District 4, it's Jaron Brandon, the Democrat, because Alvarado Gil and Alexandra Duarte, whose husband's a former congressman, and Duarte outpaced Alvarado Gil. So this is going to be a Duarte Brandon. Now, for the Second Amendment and for hunting, Duarte's solid.
1: Right.
0: So we're not going to lose that. We're not going to lose a position, because I have no doubt that she'll beat Brandon. But, you know, if you're Maria Alvarado Gil, is this because well over, you know, half of the Republican voters in El Dorado County said, yeah, we don't buy that you're really a Republican? I mean.
1: Well, I'll tell you, Rick, you know, Alvarado Gil, I live in El Dorado County. As
0: I know.
1: And Maria Alvarado Gil is currently my state senator in El Dorado County because her Senate district is sweeping, right? Uh-huh. She represents numerous counties. She won in El Dorado County. She was the one, as you know, that took the lead on writing legislation, working with me and then the family, the Brooks family last year, you know, dealing with the mountain lion attack that took the life of Taylor Brooks. Right. I mean, she fought hard for us to try to pass some legislation to help us address that issue. She's carrying a couple of bills, or at least one that's still alive in the state Senate this year that would deal with mountain lions. She's been really good to work with, rock solid on Second Amendment and everything else. You know, so I'm a little bit surprised to see her not make the top two, although it was close. But I'm a little bit surprised to see her not make the top two. But I'll tell you one thing about this race. Whoa, I'll tell you, because I get all the mailers on this because I am in that district. It got pretty ugly. And well, some of the mailers on this were pretty nasty when it came to in party, you know, taking shots at each other. So I'll just say that I'll leave it at that. But nevertheless, yeah, I'm a little bit surprised that Duarte came out on top. But I agree with you wholeheartedly. You know, when she faces off, you know, against Jason Brandon in November, I mean, she should win this going away. And she'll be rock solid to work with. We know she's rock solid on the Second Amendment. She's rock solid when it comes to being a Trump Republican, if you will, and so forth. So we definitely have a solid seat there. Unfortunately, I hate to see Alvarado Gil go. I thought she deserved a little bit better. But that's the way California politics works.
0: Yeah, it's really interesting when you look down at the district of, you know, Alvarado Gil did quite well, except in counties like Madera, Calaveras. Same thing would be with Mariposa, because like you said, Senate District 4 covers quite a few. And so it's very interesting to see this change because, you know, the districts for Senate, state Senate seats are a little different, obviously, than a statewide election, but I think this is another one of those political myths that you can't switch parties and get elected because Romero is on course. She did quite well for lieutenant governor. And then when you look over, you know, depending on which county you look at within Senate District 4, Gil did okay. So, you know, even though she won't make it, unfortunately, for her into the runoff, we will hold that Senate seat. And I think it's really important that people realize that that's not the kiss of death that was claimed to be.
1: Well, I'll tell you, it did make it a little bit more. We worked with Marie on countless bills
0: Yeah.
1: And we currently are working with her on bills because she'll be seated through the end of this session. Right. And but when it comes to, we talked about the 80% stronghold that the Democrats have on the state legislature. Right.
0: Right.
1: You know, a lot of those Dems held a big grudge against Senator Alvarado Gil for switching parties. And you don't blame them. That's just human nature. Right.
0: Yep.
1: You know, and so it made passing a Republican bill when she was the author, which is already extremely tough, almost impossible just because of that lingering, you know, grudge that the 80% of Democrats that are seated in our state legislature were holding against Alvarado Gil.
0: Yeah, and then I want to go to the wonderful world, and I say that tongue-in-cheek, and I'm so glad because Kevin just snuck in, must have had car trouble getting up this trail this morning to meet with us, but Kevin, welcome aboard. And now we look, you know, to the California House seats, and it's very interesting to look to see that, you know, McGuire and Gallagher in Senate District 1, McGuire is not winning that. Gallagher is, but right now the Prop 50 hasn't went through. Or has it? No, on that one, no, I think we're okay. I think it has. So this is interesting because I did not expect to see these results of Gallagher out almost 10 points.
1: Yeah, well, quickly, Rick, on that. Gallagher was in a special election to run for LaMalfa's seat, who unfortunately passed away in January of this year, right? He won that going away. Now, that one, he got over 60% of the vote. So he's in for the remainder of this session of Congress. But the Prop 50 did kick in when it comes to his race against Mark McGuire. They're the top two. And Gallagher did remarkably well in that and will face off against McGuire in November. It's going to be tough for Gallagher because of the way Prop 50 changed that district. But kudos to Gallagher because I think he did well, and he's got a fighting chance come November.
0: Yeah, I think that's important for everybody to look at because he does have a fighting chance. And so as much as the governor thought with Prop 50 he was going to be able to rearrange this and it's just going to be a slam dunk, it doesn't look like it's going to be a slam dunk when you look at many of the areas that they were looking at. It's going to be very, very interesting. I think another one's going to be interesting is Congressional District 11, that Scott Wiener, who obviously fell out of the good graces of Nancy Pelosi. And so these congressional elections, Kevin, you've joined in with us. You know, Prop 50 was to be the slam dunk, but now looking at this, some of those were not as slam dunked as they were supposed to be.
2: Yeah, I mean, if you're looking at the congressional district battle nationwide, I think it wasn't a slam dunk for the Democrats as it was supposed to be also. But we did see that red enthusiasm last night, and hopefully as the votes come through, it kind of continues that way. But yeah, I mean, they targeted 9 seats, and it looks like they're not necessarily going to get them easily like they thought they would.
0: Yeah, and this just goes to show I'm playing with Kevin because this has been a long week, and he says last night because I think Wednesday, Thursday, and Friday became total blurs before we met this morning at the tailgate. But it's, you know, it's true, Kevin. I mean, looking at all the numbers, doing all the crunching we've been doing, it's impressive to see that the congressional outlook is not what people thought it was going to be, which is good because that helps us block some of the bad legislation from the federal level, which we're fairly well protected right now, the way things are shaping up. But now we need to focus on the state level. And we have some races, especially, I'm just going to say it, guys, that I am shocked because, Bill, you brought up, and Kevin, you and I have been on this for a couple of weeks now, and we've talked about the supermajority, and I went out on a limb earlier this year and said, hey, we could start to break this by 2028, 2030, and I got scoffed at. But, you know, proof is in the pudding, and while this was a primary, there are some good cracks that are going to show up, and we'll talk about that when we get back here on Fine Line Radio.
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5: All these things really... 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
4: 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Police Department may have had its own law enforcement gang. An LAPD internal affairs report says a specialized police unit in the San Fernando Valley operated like a law enforcement gang and had a rampant culture of misconduct. The unit is responsible for cracking down on street gangs. The report claims the officers in 2023 were accused of making dozens of improper traffic stops. 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
0: Welcome back to Firing Line Radio, where we're talking all things elections. And with me is Bill Gaines from Gaines & Associates, who works with me in the Capitol all the time, and the guy that's on the ground everywhere. His office is the state of California, and that would be Kevin Small running the grassroots operations for California Rifle Pistol Association. If you're not a member of the CRPA, go to crpa.org and join today, because we are winning in the courtrooms. We're winning in the legislation with our incredible alliance, of which Bill has helped to assemble, and we are winning in public policy. So, folks, we're talking about winning here in the assembly. The assembly, guys, gentlemen, we have been told over and over, it can't be broke. It's not going to be broke. It got locked up in 2012. It's going to stay that way. Same thing in the Senate. Yet, there were some cocky people, Bill, that, I mean, Kevin always talks about you and I get to have these wonderful conversations, and he says that with a chuckle, with some of the people in the assembly who think they're golden. And I'm going to, not trying to pick on her, but, you know, down in my area, a person's got a pretty, as you know, Bill, like, I can't be touched, is somebody like Cody Peachy Nordis. And yet, you know, she was like, oh, I'm going to get 65, 70% of the vote. She got 56. Now, granted, Urson Russell's got work to do, but there was not a lot of money. Russell's been building up their war chest. That's not a shoo-in. Like, it's doable. It's about a 7,000 vote change, but knowing that district, coming up with 7,000 votes, not a hard thing to do. District 72, which of course had Diane Dixon, who chose to run for a board of supervisor position in Orange County, so she vacated the office. Gracie Vandermark, the former mayor of Huntington Beach, jumped into it. We had a person that you will remember, Matthew Harper, that was in the assembly, try to split that vote. A lot of people question Harper's motives in that. And as a result, Gracie looks like she's going to walk away with this in November, because obviously the Harper votes will go to her, which would give her a 72, so you retain it. Sanchez will stay in. Todd will stay in. But where I saw some interesting things I was going to bring to you was District 68. That was supposed to be the Dems are going to hold this, and they were going to close it out. And Myra Ruiz actually ended up getting the most votes, a Republican, in the 68th district. Now, whether she can hold on to that and continue to build that momentum going into November remains to be seen. But that's got to be something the Dems today are like, holy cow, like, we didn't see that coming. Like, this was to be a done deal. You know, and the strategy that I've noticed, Bill, is like the Dems will run two or three people, and then the two people, you know, that they don't want in there in November, they just don't campaign at all, and they walk away with it. It's like, it's done. This is not done. This is a district they're going to have to fight for. And I think this is going to liven it up. And as you go through, there are several seats with question marks. Granted, Wallace is one of them, because it's about a 1,000-vote race, once again, for Greg Wallace in District 47. The razor-thin margin, of course, is with our good friend Leticia Castillo in District 58, where this show is broadcasted from. That's down. It's a rematch with her and Cervantes. That I'll just say it, DUI Cervantes, is on a race to see how many DUIs she could have. But that's a 120-vote contest right now.
7: Right.
0: This week. So there's vote counting going there. But, you know, you start to look at these. One of the other districts I thought was really interesting, and I'll let you guys comment, was 42. We were told that was going to be a Dem hold. And right now, that is going to, with Rocky Rhodes did not make it, and his vote's going over to Ted Nordblum. It is literally a deadlock with less than 150 votes. So that's a district that nobody saw going that way. So we could actually, it won't be enough to break. And I don't want to sell this, that we're going to break the assembly supermajority. But it looks like we're not losing any seats. And it looks like there's about 6 seats that we could pick up in November. That changes the assembly races, and it also changes some of our metrics, Bill, when it comes to getting bills stopped and passed.
1: No, it really does. A seat here and a seat there, we'll take them. I mean, you know, we have seen the Democrats gain seats every election going back for, 15, 20 years, right? I mean,
0: yeah.
1: And what you saw last night in the assembly and beyond, including in the governor's race, was there's certainly no clear mandate that California wants to get more progressive or more liberal. Quite the opposite. I mean, the voters appear to be frustrated with the status quo. I mean, cost of living, housing, cost of gas, homelessness, you know, all of these things. They're finally saying, wait a minute, we need to take an honest look at who we're electing. Forget about what letter they have behind their names. You know, let's take a good look at what's best for us. And you're starting to see that. I think the voters of California are getting increasingly frustrating and getting a little bit more savvy about how they place their votes every 2 years, right? And last night was a clear indication of that. And if you're a conservative in California and want to see change, there was a step in that direction. One seat at a time, Rick. You got to win them one seat at a time.
2: That's kind of what I was thinking as well. We didn't get to this situation overnight. You know, it happened 1, 2, 3 seats at a time. So to definitely see the enthusiasm that we saw last night, you know, hopefully you can take all of that through to November. But the way it's going to be taken back is one seat at a time as well. So definitely agree with you, a step in the right direction here. It's just about maintaining it and keeping it up to get a full shift in the state.
0: You know, another race that I think is going to make you chuckle is probably one of the most arrogant people that you can deal with in the assembly is Pilar Schiavo. I mean, she thinks she has it. And Bill, she is going to be facing Ricky Hayes. And Ricky Hayes is less than 1% behind her. So this is a 50.7 to 49.3. It's less than 1,000 votes. That was not a, as you well know, that was not a assembly seat that they were like, oh, we could lose this one. But it's up on the blocks, which I think is interesting. Kevin was talking to me earlier in the week about, did I see shifts in, you know, the demographics of voters or voters ticked off? And of course, we're going to go to some local elections here in a couple of minutes. But yeah, I do, because there are some strongholds that the Dems thought they just outright owned. They didn't have to do that much work. And many of those strongholds, like I said, there's at least a half a dozen to 10 seats that they could lose. It will not break the strong, the, you know, the supermajority. But wow, if we picked up 6 to 8 more assembly seats, Bill, that really does change
1: it
0: things
1: would be,
0: for us.
1: It would be huge. And you got to think about this. Come November, we're going to have a real interesting race between Becerra and Hilton. Right. Uh-huh. That's going to drive more conservative voters to the polls because Hilton does have a shot, you know, at actually surprisingly winning that governor seat. So we should have an excellent turnout come November. And that's going to have on the down tickets. That's going to have a big sway on getting some of those votes in that some of these candidates that we didn't think had much of a shot against their Dem counterparts. It's going to give them a shot. So fasten your seatbelts. It's going to be an interesting next few months.
0: Yeah, and I think the other race that we didn't talk about, but I know Kevin and I have talked about exhaustively, is when it comes to the Second Amendment and defending it, imagine a world where you had, you know, and I've said this, a Dan Lundgren instead of a Becerra or a Bonta in as the attorney general, we would not be facing some of the lawsuits we've had to file because they would have flat out said when the court said, yeah, unconstitutional. They said, yeah, unconstitutional. The court ruled it. I'm not appealing it. I'm going to take the word of the court and we move forward. Of course, that's not been the game that's been played for well over a decade. But we got Michael Gates, who actually is in the closest election we have had in 25 years for attorney general. Like, it is doable. He could win. And so with that momentum of Romero and Gates, Sonia Shaw, like, freaking owned it, which shows us why the governor's been so scared and trying to devalue that position as superintendent of schools. There's a chance that we could get of the top 5 seats, 3 of them going to Republican, and that I do think is going to drive voters out in the droves. And I think it's going to help spark a lot of the independents, conservatives, and Democrats that are in the center that don't want to go so far left to say, hey, there is an option. And it's actually possible if I get out there and vote. And I think that is going to be, there have been such poor management of local areas in conjunction with the governor that has led to some tragic results from the Paradise fires up in Northern California to the homeless issues statewide, to the drug issues statewide, to the crime issues statewide, to the governor, you know, trying to weaponize against the voters when we vote in a proposition saying, no, we want you to go this way, and him saying, no, I'm not going to go that way. Which brings us to our next and final segment on the show about local elections. We'll be back on Fine Line Radio.
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0: Welcome back to Firing Lane Radio, where I have Kevin Small and Bill Gaines with us. And before we get to the local, they remind me when we were refilling our coffee cups that I forgot two important state Senate races. They're both in Southern California. One is Senate District 38, Catherine Blakespear, no friend of our community. And she was supposed to walk away. That was supposed to be a Senate seat that was given everything she had. The CRPA PAC endorsed Laura Bassett. That, Bill, I'm going to let you have the pleasure. What's separating the women there? Do this. And so she jumped into this race. How many votes?
1: About 2,000 out of several hundred thousand. So, I mean, it's basically neck and neck right now.
0: Yeah, so that is going to be hotly contested. That is not going to be a race that people are going to do. And then, you know, we have Brian Jones, who will be leaving us. We've been working with Brian. Brian tried to put his finger on who would succeed him in Ed Musgrove. This was a race between two people that were pro-2A. Met with both of them, Ed Musgrove and Christy Bruce Lane. But Christy Bruce Lane has handedly beat Ed Musgrove, so she'll be facing Mara Elliott. She'll pick up Musgrove's things, and she should be the new state senator out of San Diego. And so we didn't lose, but it looks like we could pick and flip the Senate District 38 back, and that's what I mean. It looks like we're getting closer in the Senate, which is the trend that Kevin, you and I talked about earlier this year, that I saw coming, that if we were going to break the supermajority, it would probably be in the Senate first. But there's definitely cracks in the Assembly. But there's a bigger set of cracks. We live in California. It's the land of moving ground, fires, et cetera. The race that everybody's been talking about, because long shot person didn't have a snowball's chance, People kept saying that. And then it looked like, oh, maybe he did. And that is Karen Bass in the L.A. mayoral race. You know, and she had several candidates that jumped in and said, oh, I'm going to run because it's L.A. But, you know, you had Nithya Raman saying, no, it's going to be Dem versus Dem. So everybody assumed Karen Bass was going to walk away. Karen Bass thought she was going to get 50% of the vote and shut it down, you know, on Tuesday. It would be done. She didn't get 50% of the vote. She didn't get 40% of the vote. But what she did get to find out is Spencer Pratt, a TV reality star who lost all of his hummingbirds, who lost his home in the Pacific Palisades fire, who went out and literally ran a social media AI-driven campaign to show people this is what L.A. and Southern California could look like if you get rid of Mayor Bass and you give me a shot. And I'm just going to say it. All the pundits, we all got to hear, especially you and I, Bella, on K Street, where the rumor mill runs, this doesn't have a snowball's chance in hell. Well, it's Bass and Pratt. That's what's going to November. And I think this is incredible because I don't think anybody saw this coming.
2: Yeah, I feel like you got to create a term for this or something because we've seen it a couple of times. I don't know if you want to call it the clown effect or what, where these politicians come out of nowhere. And really, I mean, Pratt's not a politician, right? Just like Donald Trump wasn't a politician. But, you know, they really just get laughed at by the media and the pundits until they realize that they have a fight on their hands. And really, I mean, this goes back to the people, right? The people make these politicians, not the politicians themselves. This comes out of necessity from people who live in LA. This one is going to be really interesting. I think this is also, as we talked about last night, Rick, an evolution of politics in general, the way that Pratt has been campaigning. This one, you know, it has a lot of positive upside potential to kind of create an LA that used to be, as opposed to the kind of decline that we've seen in LA over the last couple of decades. So this one is going to be fun to watch going into November. Keep your eye on it.
0: Yeah, I think one of the things that's going to be interesting too is, you know, obviously on the Second Amendment, Spencer Pratt, CCW holder, has been very vocal. He actually shut down the CNN reporter that went after him and just used common sense. And the two things that I would comment on is, one, to your point, Kevin, and yours, Bill, I think people like Spencer Pratt have hit a thing of, I can transcend party lines by just using common sense, which has been lacking from the public debate. And if you look at his campaign, it was all about common sense. It's just common sense that you wouldn't have to worry about your kids stepping on needles inside of a park. It's common sense that you shouldn't have to buy a map to figure out where you can walk without stepping in human excrement. It's common sense you help people with medical, mental health issues. Like, just running those arguments. But also, you know, Bill, mayors carry a lot of weight in the state of California, especially the big cities. You think San Diego, L.A., San Francisco, Fresno. Those mayors have a lot of weight when they go to the Capitol to talk about issues. You know what I have never seen, Bill? And correct me if I'm wrong. I've never seen a mayor on a conservation issue. I've seen him on public safety. I've seen him on lots of things, but never conservation. And yet, if Spencer Pratt gets elected, Spencer Pratt literally put hummingbirds on the map globally. I mean, he had millions of people following his hummingbird system where he fed literally hundreds of hummingbirds in the Palisades. And I think one of the things that's going to come out is Karen Bass blew that off as like, it's hummingbirds. It's a joke. And, you know, all of his AI stuff had him as a superhero with the hummingbird on his chest that he was fighting for the birds, which I thought was funny and was cute and was really good for marketing. But he is a person that said, hey, I'm going to stand up for, you know, balancing wildlife, conserving it, not preserving, conserving, which was a key term to choose to use, and to support that stuff. You and I both know there are more licensed hunters in L.A. County than any other county in the state. Mm-hmm. Having a mayor that is pro that would be a game changer in my book. Your thoughts?
1: Absolutely, it would. I mean, yeah, I'm not somebody who watches these TV shows that make Spencer Pratt and these other folks, you know, household names. Tell you what, I learned who Spencer Pratt was pretty quickly because I don't even live close to L.A. County or the city of L.A. And he's filling my email box with stuff. I mean, he ran one of the most creative, cost-effective campaigns I have ever seen. I mean, his use of AI when it came to doing the videos and so forth, I mean, that caught national attention, right? I mean, so it's just, you look at what Karen Bass did, everything she could during her existing term to cut her own throat, right? I mean, so right. She would be vulnerable right out of the box. Yeah, you're absolutely right. If Spencer Pratt could manage to win that mayoral seat in Los Angeles, that would be a huge game changer. And you are right. People find it hard to believe, but there's more hunting licenses sold in Los Angeles County than any other county in the state of California. So I think we've got a shot there, Rick. I really do.
0: And I think one of the things, too, is without a doubt, Spencer Pratt has changed the way elections will be ran in California moving forward. And one of the things that I thought he did so effectively, which is, it kind of cracks me up because, as you both know, I'm a history buff. You know, one of the things Lincoln did in 1860s election was he painted a picture in his debates of what America could be if it could just get through the troubles that was going through at that time. And that was very effective in building the Republican Party's foundations and everything else, because he was the come from behind candidate. He was not the first pick during that election. Spencer Pratt basically dusted off that playbook in some respects and did the same thing. Several of his AI ads, as Kevin and I talked, was about showing people what L.A. and California could look like if he was elected. And I think the voters seeing that picture were like, yeah, that's what I want. And this is the guy promising to deliver that versus the continued doom and gloom of the left.
1: You know, you look at what happened at the governor's race, where we had a candidate spend $250 million on TV ads. And then you've got Spencer Pratt in L.A. that spent virtually nothing on TV ads and did it all via social media. I mean, that's kind of a sign of what's to come when it comes to elections in California and nationwide.
0: Which means people with common sense now have a fighting chance. They don't have to be a billionaire to be able to run for office and change things. So, yeah, folks, this election cycle has proven in the primaries it's changing the face of everything. We're going to be with you throughout the cycle. We'll come back and get the three of us together as we move forward. But as always, here at the tailgate, be safe, shoot straight, and fight back for your rights by voting and getting all your friends registered to vote, because November could be where we change the fate of California.
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9: News. I'm Roger Stern. President Trump expressing hope that the war with Iran will end soon, even as Iran continues attacks in the region.
10: Iran once again firing over both ballistic missiles and drones on their neighbors here in the Gulf, raising questions over the future of a possible peace deal between the U.S. and Iran.
9: Fox's Jeff Paul in Dubai. The vote counting in California going painfully slow. So part of the gubernatorial race seems to be firming up.
11: Democrat Javier Becerra is expected to advance to the general election. At the moment, his lead over Republican Steve Hilton is less than a percentage point. Becerra is at 26.8% and Hilton is at 26.4%.
9: Fox's Madeline Rivera in the L.A. race. Incumbent Karen Bass appears to have made it to the general election. America is listening to Fox News.
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14: Hey guys, it's Jennifer Horn. 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
17: Welcome to This Week on Capitol Hill, your insider's guide to the stories shaping Washington and the world. I'm your host, Tony Perkins. Well, this week marked the halfway point of the 2026 primary election season, and if the results are any indication, some long-held political assumptions may be facing a serious challenge. From California's gubernatorial race to debates over America's relationship with Israel to a renewed emphasis on family policy, the transformation of the political landscape appears to be continuing. Well, this past Tuesday was the biggest primary day of the election cycle so far. Nowhere were the results more surprising than California, where a political shift of potential seismic proportions may be underway.
18: We're just getting started. This is the first stage, but the fight really starts tomorrow to bring the change to California that we so desperately need. But I'm very confident we're going to make it happen. Change is coming to California.
17: That was Steve Hilton, Republican candidate for governor in California, who, as we head into the weekend, continues to lead, despite California's notoriously slow ballot counting process. We'll get analysis of Tuesday's results and examine the trends emerging as we move toward the midterm elections with Andy Walworth of Real Clear Politics. Another longstanding assumption facing a fresh approach is America's military support for Israel. This week, legislation was introduced in Congress that would fundamentally reshape U.S.-Israel relations by ending America's military assistance to Israel. What's remarkable is that the proposal comes from Republicans and reflects a position Israeli Prime Minister Benjamin Netanyahu has publicly embraced.
19: Well, we appreciate the aid that was given. We appreciate what is happening now. We appreciate President Trump's resolute stand. We appreciate all that. But I think it's time that we ended over time, an agreed schedule, American military aid, and move from aid to partnership.
17: The author of the legislation, Indiana Congressman Marlon Stutzman, joins me in studio to explain the proposal and why he believes the time has come for a new chapter in the U.S.-Israel relationship. And is Pride Month losing some of its political momentum? Several governors have moved beyond simply remaining silent this June and are instead actively promoting policies that strengthen marriage, children, and the nuclear family. Nebraska Governor Jim Pillen joins us to discuss why. Also, House Speaker Mike Johnson also will be joining us to talk about Reconciliation 2.0, which passed the Senate in the early hours of Friday morning.
20: On this vote, the yeas are 52, the nays are 47, and this bill, as amended, is passed.
17: In addition to the all-night session that the Senate had, we'll discuss with the Speaker what will be included in Reconciliation 3.0, as well as the looming debate over the extension of Section 702 of the Foreign Intelligence Surveillance Act, which failed to gain approval in the Senate this week. All of that and more coming up on This Week on Capitol Hill.
21: Today's edition of This Week on Capitol Hill is being presented by AARP.
17: Well, as I mentioned, this week marks the halfway point of the primary election season. Conventional wisdom says the party in power loses political ground in the midterm elections. And a recent survey of K Street leaders, that's Washington's lobbying class, shows 61% expect Republicans to lose their congressional majority in November. Now, history may support that view, but do the current political trends? California's primary results suggest voters may be more willing to challenge established political patterns than many analysts expect. So what should we make of this week's results, and what do they tell us about the road ahead? Joining us now to help sort through all the numbers and the trends is Andy Woolworth. He's Chief Content Officer of Real Clear Politics Media. Andy, welcome to This Week on Capitol Hill.
22: Hey, Tony, thanks for having me on. Appreciate it.
17: Well, let's jump right into it. What are the key takeaways? What do you see from this week's primary election results? I mean, we're halfway through the season.
22: Yeah, well, of course, the marquee event was California, so we might as well start there. In some ways, it was surprising. In some ways, it was not surprising. The polls, regular averages, sort of held up pretty much. So it looks like what we're looking at right now, there'll be this runoff between Javier Becerra and Steve Hilton. Hilton's the Republican. You have Tom Steyer in third place. He's the billionaire. He spent more than $200 million of his own money. But it's not that close, so it looks like that will be the runoff. They take a long time to count their votes in California. So we won't have these certified elections until July 10th, which is more than a month away. But I would be surprised if these numbers change that much. In the mayor's race, which was the other marquee race, it looks like Karen Bass, she's about 35% right now. Spencer Pratt, at 29%, Nitya Raman, who was a member of the Democratic Socialists of America, she's at 23%. So the good news here for both Hilton and Pratt is that they are very likely to be in the runoff. It looks like that's going to happen. I think the bad news is that it doesn't look like there was sort of a hidden vote for either one of them, because what we saw sort of was roughly in line with the polls before the election. What sometimes you see is that there are voters who get into the polling booth and they pull the lever for a candidate they didn't tell the pollsters about. That happened with Trump. He called it the Trump shy voters, if you remember. Mm-hmm. But I think what you can expect now is that Hilton will pick up all those Chad Bianco voters. There was about 11% of the electorate. He was the other Republican in the race. That only gets into about 38-40%. California, I think, remains a very blue state. So, Tony, it would be a surprise if either of the Republicans made it into office. But I do think it's going to be very interesting, and it does show that there is a general dissatisfaction with the status quo, even in a place like California.
17: So Andy, two questions on that, in particular, mm-hmm. California. We see both in Hilton and Pratt, they're outsiders. They were not political people. They weren't ascending through the ranks. Very much like President Trump. Is this a new trend we're seeing in politics?
22: I think it's I think there is Tony, a real anti-incumbent feeling in the country right now, and you're seeing that on both sides. So yeah, I think it's a good year to be an outsider, and a bad year to be part of an existing administration. I think the Democrats are going to have a lot of problem. All those Democrats who were involved with the Biden administration are going to have a lot of explaining to do. I would think the Democrats are going to be looking for an outsider when it comes to 2028, not so much on the Republican side.
17: One more question on the California trends. Were there voters that, you know, now that there appears to be change, potential change on the horizon with Hilton and Pratt, that maybe set this out, that might be enthused by the results, that may vote in the general election that didn't vote in the primaries?
22: That's entirely possible. And especially with someone like Pratt, who is such an innovative a candidate in so many ways. I think that is a real possibility. I mean, Karen Bass is a singularly bad candidate with a singularly hard record to run on. Javier Becerra on the governor's side, because he

0: same baggage that she does. So if I were watching the two races, I would think that the LA race is going to be the more interesting and more fun. And there is this possibility, too, that you'd have these sort of reverse coattails where the Pratt voters might get in the voting booth and pull the lever for Hilton. Even though he's technically, you know, further up the ballot. So, I think you're right. It could happen. But I just caution, boy, that is a blue state. And, they've elected Republicans before, obviously. It could happen again. And, that's why we play the game and we wait till November because, you know, it's politics. Anything could happen.
1: Yeah, absolutely right. A day is like a lifetime in politics a lifetime a day. So let me ask you this. When you look at the rest of what happened on Tuesday, any other surprises there that jump out to you?
0: You know, can I just say one other thing about Pratt? And then I'll move on. But, you know, we've gotten to this point where we think that all elections are national, where Trump is such a big player and it's all about Trump. Pratt is very strategically saying that his race is about LA, and he is very focused on local. And I'll be watching that because I think that's a curious development as well. I mean, that sort of is counter to the national trend we're seeing.
1: Yeah.
0: The other thing, I guess, that you know, a lot of people focused on was this race in Iowa where Randy Feenstra lost to Zach Lawn, I guess his name is. You think, and people, because Trump had endorsed Feenstra late, people said, look, you know, Trump is losing his grip on the party. I think people have made way too much of that. Feenstra wasn't that strong a candidate. The results were very close, 37.8 to 37%, so it wasn't really a blowout. And, you know, Lon is sort of, he's MAGA. He's certainly MAGA adjacent if he isn't full MAGA, and he's MAHA. So I think Trump's sway within the Republican Party, if you've been reading those headlines saying, you know, that his you know, this is a rejection of his power, I think that's overblown. He's still the guy.
1: All right, Andy, we've got to leave it there. Thanks so much for joining us. Great to see you. All right, folks, stick with us. On the other side of the break, a historic U.S.-Israel relationship being proposed. 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
4: On Capitol Hill, I'm your host, Tony Perkins. Well, on Wednesday of this week, a resolution was introduced into the House of Representatives that, if passed, would trigger a seismic change in U.S. policy on Israel. The legislation, which has the support of Israeli Prime Minister Benjamin Netanyahu, would shift the framework for the U.S.-Israel relationship from one of traditional foreign assistance to one of partnership. Joining me now in studio is the author of the resolution, Congressman Marlon Stutzman, who is actively engaged in U.S. foreign policy on the Middle East and a very vocal supporter of Israel. He represents the 3rd Congressional District of Indiana. Congressman Stutzman, welcome to This Week on Capitol Hill.
5: Thank you, Tony. Great to be with you.
4: This is a historic shift in the relationship between the United States and Israel that you're proposing.
5: It is. And, you know, as you've been to Israel many times, I've been to Israel many times, and to see how the country just continues to grow and flourish is just remarkable. You know, it reminds me of Nehemiah when he's rebuilding the walls. He's got a sword in one hand and he's building with the other hand. That's what Israel's had to do for so many years, but their economy is strong. The population is growing. And so we've been giving Israel, you know, support of $3.8 billion roughly a year for their military, and it's a partnership between the United States and Israel. But this is a proposal to stand together as true allies and not have a dependency, what many people see as a dependency on the United States military or government.
4: Now, Congressman Stutzman, some administrations have used that foreign aid with some pretty heavy strings attached.
5: Yes.
4: And that's been put Israel at risk, has it not?
5: It sure has. And that's why Prime Minister Netanyahu, you know, I believe, wants to move a different direction and say we don't need that supplemental given to us directly as aid, but let's have a trade agreement. Let's have a defense agreement. You know, what I often think of is, you know, the relationships that we have through NATO, which aren't as strong as they should be, but our greatest ally in the world, Tony, is Israel. It's no longer Great Britain. It's no longer other countries in Europe. It's the capability that Israel has, the technology that Israel has, they are our true allies.
4: And let me ask you about that, Congressman Stutzman. So what makes them that strong of an ally compared to Great Britain or another country in Europe?
5: Well, I think a lot of it comes down to their values and their capabilities with technology. You know, Israel is becoming known as the Silicon Valley of the Middle East. But I think there's a special blessing on Israel, and the fact that they are a more free society, they are a democracy. I think that those values and the fact that they're built on Christian Judeo principles helps them be successful.
4: I think, I don't know, you've probably observed this. I've seen it even in the 20 years that I've been going to Israel, that Israel, starting out as you know, kind of almost Marxist ideology from Europe has moved closer to that Judeo-Christian worldview that you described, going back to their biblical roots as they're rediscovering that.
5: I think it's the relationship with America. You know, there's roughly 10 million Israelis in Israel. I don't know the exact percentage of Jews versus non-Jews. But here in the United States, there's roughly 7 million Jews. And I think it's that relationship between Christians and Jews in America and the country of Israel that has moved them that direction. So I think we've had a positive influence on Israel. And my hope is that Israel will continue to have a positive influence on America.
4: Before we get to the specifics of this resolution and how that would work. Now, I know it's a framework. And so it'll be a memorandum of understanding. We'll actually hammer out the details of this. This is just creating a new paradigm, really.
5: Right.
4: But, you know, there's some critics on the right about the relationship with Israel, especially among evangelicals, criticizing evangelicals for this relationship. When you state your support for Israel, you're stating, correct me if I'm wrong, but I've spent a lot of time with you.
5: Yeah.
4: You're stating your support for the Jewish state, their right to exist, their right to defend themselves. You're not giving a blank check to every policy that they write or every administration that holds power.
5: No. In fact, I wish other countries would behave like Israel is right now. I mean, you look at what's going on in Europe with the immigration policy. They're taking a very different turn in Europe than what Europe used to be. They're going to be weaker. They used to be dependable allies. They're not. Even though they say Iran is the leading state sponsor of terror, they're not even helping us with the fight with the IRGC. So I think that when this comes back down to the values that America has, and all of those are built on those Christian Judeo principles, Israel has shifted that same direction. And I think that's why they see the growth and the blessings. I mean, the family structure is strong in Israel. And I think that also affects the economics as well.
4: Okay, let's talk. We just got a little over 3 minutes left. Let's talk about what this framework would provide and what that looks like.
5: Yeah, so a new memorandum of understanding is coming up in 2028. And as Prime Minister Netanyahu said on 60 Minutes, that he wants to end that supplemental that we give to them and be a true partner and be a true friend. And so we're calling it aid to trade and moving from an aid supplemental to trade agreements, defense agreements. And my hope is that even with the Abraham Accords, as those continue to grow, that can maybe even be a part of this, that the Middle East could be a powerhouse economically with the oil and gas industry there, with the technology that's growing there. They could really be a strong economic engine and take advantage of Europe that is going the other direction.
4: It's amazing ways that came from Israel.
5: That's right.
4: A lot of our cybersecurity for our banking infrastructure came from Israel. Cell phone. I mean, there's so much. You go down the list.
5: Yeah, it is. I mean, they're known as startup nation. They have more startups than any other country in the world besides the United States. And so that natural relationship economically makes sense because you have startup techs there, and they can come to the United States and develop relationships with our companies.
4: So Congressman Sussman, why would someone be against saying, all right, we're not giving any more aid, we're just going to build a mature partnership, and we're going to do trade, and we're going to help grow each other's economy? Who would be against that?
5: I think it would be somebody who says, you know, actually, we want to control Israel. We want to have leverage over Israel and say, hey, you know what? You take our money. You have to therefore do this.
4: Very similar to what we saw in the Biden administration, slow walking the munitions they needed to defend themselves take on Hamas.
5: Yeah. And, you know, this $3.8 billion is about 2% of their budget. So it's not a small number, but it's not a big number
4: but
5: either.
4: Part of that has been controlling the manufacturing of some of the munitions that they needed. They've been forced to buy that from the United States with the money that the U.S. provided.
5: Yeah, we give them the money, but then they're required to buy back from us.
4: And not manufacture it.
5: Exactly. And so that's where the wrong administration, like the Biden administration, could put them in a very vulnerable spot. Because if they're depending on American equipment and we don't provide it,
4: so my assessment of this, Congressman Sussman, if you support Israel, you would support this because this gives them relationship, but independence. If yes. you don't support Israel, you would support this because it's no longer giving them money
5: yes.
4: as foreign aid.
5: That's right. Yeah, if you're a budget hawk, we're reducing our spending in our foreign aid. And there's a lot of, you know, some members of Congress, they just oppose foreign aid to everybody. But in this case, you know, we've supported it for a long time because we support the growth and the security and safety of Israel. But now the relationship is it's a mature relationship, and it's time to move forward together, defending one another and growing together.
4: So, bottom line, nobody should be against this.
5: It'll be interesting. I'm sure there'll be some conspiracy theories that come out of all of this. So.
4: Well, I commend you, Congressman Marlon Stutzman, for providing leadership on this. I think it's a very strategic piece of legislation that'll benefit both countries.
5: Yeah. Well, I know that, you know, President Trump is a strong leader, strong negotiator. As he and Marco Rubio work through this, I wanted to be able to show their support in Congress for this.
4: All right. Thanks so much. Folks, stick with us. We're back with more after this.
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7: The Answer. Breaking news.
8: Former California Governor Gray Davis is reacting to the potential lineup for governor.
9: California's 37th governor says the scandal surrounding Eric Swalwell forcing him to drop out of the race gave a big advantage to Democrat Javier Becerra.
10: He's kind of tried and true experience, and I think he inherited not only most of, but almost all of Swalwell's support.
9: He says Becerra now heads into the general election as a strong candidate against Republican Steve Hilton.
8: That's John Fink, Larry Marino in the Answer Newsroom. Our soldiers are tired, weary, and lonely. They're looking forward to care packs.
11: Well, Girl Scout cookies, and that's one of the most popular things we have are the cookies.
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8: This is Larry Marino. 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
4: America's independence, there's a growing recognition that if we hope to preserve this nation and the freedoms that we have for future generations, we must do what our founders did, and that is acknowledge our dependence upon God. And in that spirit, I invite you to join me in signing the Declaration of Dependence and challenging others to do the same. Simply text America to 67742. That's America to 67742, and I'll send you a link to the declaration. Well, speaking of declarations, there are signs of a broader cultural shift taking place across the country. Corporate America's celebration of so-called Pride Month has been noticeably more subdued than in recent years. And at the same time, several states are taking steps to affirm and celebrate the family as God's design for society. And one of those states is Nebraska, where Governor Jim Pillen has officially proclaimed June as Marriage and Family Month, recognizing the vital role that strong marriages and families play in the health and future of our nation. Joining us now to discuss that proclamation and the importance of strengthening the family is the governor of Nebraska, Jim Pillen. Governor, thanks so much for joining us. Welcome to this week on Capitol Hill.
14: Thank you for having me. It's an incredibly important topic. I'm grateful to be able to talk about it.
4: Well, you know a lot about young people. You know a lot about their success and preparing them for success. You know, you've worked with young people. How important is the family in that preparation?
14: You know, I think that what's so incredibly important when we think back and look in the mirror and talk about our life, you know, as I have often said, we grew up with nothing, but we had everything. Because we had an incredible mom and dad. And being a mom's the most important job on the face of the earth, in my view. And I think it's really, really important that we do a better job of speaking about how important the values that we've developed, and all based around faith, family, hard work, the American dream. And, you know, families are the essence of it. Now, challenges arise. We're human beings. But I think what's really, really important in having this conversation is that doesn't mean everything's perfect. But what it means is as Suzanne and I, our mantra for raising our family is love conquers all. It's really, really important that we stay focused on that and that we speak it into existence, not talking about it. Our children, others are not going to get it by osmosis, and these other voices can overtake, and we can't let that happen.
4: Well, just as in sports where there is a goal line, you don't always reach it, but you aim for it. And, yeah. And in public policy, we know that not everybody reaches it, but we set a standard by which society benefits if we do reach it. And
14: no.
4: Is that not why you're declaring this as a family month?
14: No question. When you have when you set policy, it has impact. And proclamations are really, really important. That's why we did it, because what happens is that it starts having an influence on how people think. Now, we're taking the conversation broader to say, okay, if there is a deterrent to family, what's happening? Well, number one, just think about how difficult it is for families. It used to be we ate every meal, three meals together a day, 7 days a week. That's a great deterrent to family. We have to sit down at the table and eat together more. We have to make it a priority to go to church so that we are with like-minded faith people to help pull us together, because we can't do this alone. And then the greatest obstacle of all, Tony, is this screen time and these dumb phones and how families have become addicted. We talk about what these phones are doing and technology is doing to our kids. It's what's it done to grandparents and parents. You just look all the time. People are sitting down and looking at their phones, not even talking to each other. So I think it's important that we talk about this in the family texture to say, okay, what are the biggest obstacles? We have to have more time together so that our families are stronger and that our families can overcome all the obstacles that are out there, because there's a lot.
4: Governor, I just have about 45 seconds left, but this is not just an off-the-cuff proclamation. This is based on decades of social science. The kids do best when they're raised in a home with a mother and a father who are married.
14: There's no ifs, ands, or buts about it. And you can talk to anybody that has worked with children and see, since we've been having more breakups of family, more children being raised without a father in their life, the outcomes are very, very difficult and very, very challenging. We have to make sure that young men understand what kind of responsibilities there are, and how important it is that they are in their children's lives, and obviously motherhood. I talk about it all the time. Motherhood's the most important job on the face of the earth.
4: Certainly is.
14: Let's brag about moms.
4: Governor, thanks so much for joining us, and I appreciate your leadership on the issue.
14: Thanks.
4: Folks, stick with us. On the other side of the break, House Speaker Mike Johnson joins us, so don't go away.
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4: House and Senate were back in D.C. this week. The Senate managed to finally pass Reconciliation 2.0 in the wee hours of Friday morning. The measure awaits the House when they return this coming week. However, the Senate failed to advance a reauthorization of a key provision of the foreign surveillance law known as FISA. The current provision expires June the 12th. Joining me now for our weekly conversation to discuss this and more is House Speaker Mike Johnson, who represents the 4th Congressional District of Louisiana. Mr. Speaker, welcome back to This Week on Capitol Hill.
22: Hey, Tony, great to be with you as always.
4: All right, so the Senate finally advanced Reconciliation 2.0. What are the next steps to seeing immigration and border security fully funded?
22: Well, we've got to do it quickly, and it is a real shame, as we've discussed many times, that the Democrats have chosen to politicize immigration enforcement and border security, two critical functions of the federal government. I'm grateful that the Republicans stuck it out. The final vote, as you saw, was after 5 a.m. They did an around-the-clock voterama, as they call it in the Senate, and the Democrats tried to obstruct that at every turn. But thankfully, we got a majority to get that through, and it is a reconciliation bill, so they only needed Republican votes, and they sent it over to the House. So they get it done first thing next week as soon as we return, and finally, we'll get those two functions, those two agencies fully funded. They've been effectively unfunded for a long time now because of Democrats' games. And the key point here is, Tony, we'll fund it for three straight years, so they won't be able to play these games any longer in the Trump administration.
4: Do you think you'll get any Democratic support in the House?
22: I certainly hope so, but I doubt that it will happen. I mean, they've dug in. Everything is partisan now, and it's a shameful thing that the radical left, the insurgent left, is taking over the Democrat Party. Watch the primaries as they play out. Watch the voices that are being elevated in their party. They're not rational anymore. As we keep saying, and we've discussed many times in the program, the upcoming election this fall is about common sense versus crazy. And I will tell you that we'll stand by common sense every time in the Republican Party. We're going to make sure the American people are safe, we have a secure border, and that our immigration laws are respected and enforced.
4: Speaking of common sense versus crazy, it appears that voters in California are tired of crazy and may be going for common sense.
22: It does. Some good developments out there. You know, the Republican candidate, Steve Hilton, is ran first in the jungle primary for governor. We had some good races around the state for our candidates and for the House. And we'll see how it all shakes out. It's shameful that they've not yet finished completing the count of their ballots. But don't get us started on that.
4: Yeah, right. And that's surprising. Let me go back to something else coming out of the Senate, or actually I should say that did not come out of the Senate, and that is the Foreign Intelligence Surveillance Act, the Section 702 that expires June the 12th. That failed a procedural vote in the Senate. What's next?
22: Yeah, it's a concern. I mean, the expiration date, as you said, is next week, and we must reauthorize FISA. Now, the last time we did it in 2024, Republicans, conservatives, we worked very hard. We got 56 major reforms on the Foreign Intelligence Surveillance Act to ensure that the privacy and the protection of Americans is there. And we haven't had errors since those reforms were made, so they did the desired job. Look, the point of this, Tony, is two-thirds of the president's daily national security briefing comes from intel that is collected with this statute. It is critical. It has prevented another 9/11 on our shores, and we cannot let it go dark.
4: Mr. Speaker, I want to shift gears kind of away from Washington and policy to more principled positions. I know you're very busy, and you don't weigh in on a lot when it comes to the cultural stuff that's happening out there, but you're very passionate about life. We talk about it quite frequently here on this program. We share that among many things in common. But there was a social influencer basically posting on the internet, on social media, about choosing abortion for a child that had Down syndrome. And I just want to quote from what you posted. I said, in 29 days, we'll celebrate the 250th birthday of our exceptional nation, which became the greatest of all because we were the first to declare the self-evident truth that all people are created equal by God, not born equal, but were created equal. Why is it important to have this cultural conversation?
22: Well, it's rather shocking, heartbreaking. I mean, millions of people now have seen the post that we're referring to. There's a famous YouTuber who, creates content and decided to go online and effectively share with the world that he and his wife chose to abort their innocent, precious, unborn child because they got a Down syndrome diagnosis. Now, remember, those are false diagnoses many times, but that child is no less precious than anyone else. And it's been heartening to see a lot of people go on and comment who have Down syndrome children or who truly respect the sanctity of human life. But my point was, this is directly tied to the celebration we'll have of our nation on July 4th. We are dedicated to the proposition that we're all created by God, we're made in his image, we all have inestimable dignity and value, and every unborn child is worth fighting for. And when a culture devolves to the point where that kind of depravity, I mean, it's evil to kill an unborn child, when it becomes the fodder for social media influencers to get attention and clicks, it's a very dangerous place. We got to remind everybody of the sanctity of human life every single day.
4: I mean, Mr. Speaker, isn't this what sets Western civilization apart, that we view life as having inherent value and dignity? It's not viewed upon as utilitarian value. That's a big difference.
22: It is, and it's what separates Western civilization from ideologies like Marxism that don't really value life because they don't recognize the existence of a creator who gives us life and the rights that we have. That philosophy follows government. Government is the God, and therefore no one has inherent value. You're just another social animal. You're part of the herd that has to be directed and dictated to. That's not what we stand for in America. It's the reason we're the most exceptional, greatest nation in the history of the world, because we're founded on this creed that's listed right there in the nation's birth certificate, right in the second paragraph. So, a self-evident truth.
4: So is this not further evidence of the Marxist ideology that has infiltrated our schools, our media, and the broader culture?
22: Absolutely. And the moral relativism that it has spawned, and the fact that, few generations of American school children now have been indoctrinated into these false ideologies. We're losing the foundational principles that made us the most successful, most powerful, most benevolent, most free nation in the history of the world. We have to defend those foundations, Tony. It's essential to maintain our republic.
4: Mr. Speaker, 30 seconds left. Besides Reconciliation 2.0, what should we be looking for next week?
22: Well, it's a busy week again. We're moving appropriations through the process, funding the government as good stewards. We've got a couple of those bills already off the plate. 9 have been through committee. There's 12 in all. We'll keep it moving on all the other things that are on our plate that we'll talk about next week.
4: All right, Mr. Speaker. Have a great weekend. Always great to see you, my friend.
22: Thanks so much.
4: All right, folks, don't go away. On the other side of the break, a few more final thoughts on the news of the week. So stay tuned to more This Week on Capitol Hill. By the way, let me just leave you with this. Let me encourage you to be praying for what's happening here in our nation's capital, and praying as we move toward that 250th celebration. It's a big celebration. All right, we'll be right back.
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28: This June, there are fewer rainbows. No, I'm not talking about the sign of God's covenant that appears in the sky after a storm. I'm talking about the rainbow flag that has become the symbol of Pride Month. For years, June brought a predictable wave of corporate logos, advertising campaigns, theme merchandise, and public celebrations. Parents learned to pay close attention to commercials and family programming. Sports fans grew accustomed to Pride themed uniforms and promotions, and many city streets became venues for often indecent displays at Pride parades. Well, this year's noticeably different. The symbols are not all gone, but there are far less prominent ones. It is premature to say that Pride has fallen, but it is fair to say that the appeal of Pride Month has faded. Corporations are rethinking their public affiliation with a cultural agenda that, according to a Gallup poll released this week, is losing support among Americans. The Obama-Biden era push to promote transgenderism among children while limiting treatment options to only experimental drugs and surgeries has prompted many Americans to reconsider the movement's underlying motives. Increasingly, Americans see pride parades not merely as expressions of tolerance, but as demonstrations of cultural influence reaching into every corner of society. For many, concerns over gender identity policies involving children became the point at which broader questions about sexuality, marriage, parental rights, and cultural authority converged. As many warned years ago, the debate was never simply about the right to marry the person one loves. It was also about redefining long-standing social norms, including those governing parent-child relationships. When schools withheld information from parents about a child's social gender transitioning, many families saw the connection between what was happening in the classroom and the broader redefinition of marriage and family. As a result, public opinion began to shift. That shift is showing up in the corporate world. Companies are not only scaling back Pride Month promotions, many are abandoning participation in the Human Rights Campaign's Corporate Equality Index. The 2026 index lost 65% of its Fortune 500 participants. Whether driven by conviction, consumer pressure, or shareholder concern, Many corporations are recalculating their public association with LGBT activism. Now, by itself, that would not prove a cultural realignment. But combined with developments in states across the nation, it suggests something more than a temporary retreat. Republican leaders have moved beyond symbolic resistance to Pride Month and are increasingly advancing proclamations and policies promoting the nuclear family. Among the arguments they cite is extensive social science showing that, across numerous measures, children do best when raised by a married mother and father. Here is why I believe it's more than just a passing fad. Corporate leaders and elected officials are responding to the people. For several years, parents refused to back down. They attended school board and city council meetings, opposing boys and girls sports and mixed-sex bathrooms, and in many cases ran for office themselves. They won seats, changed policies, and reshaped local governments. There are fewer rainbows this June. That doesn't mean that cultural debate is over, but it does suggest that millions of Americans who refuse to surrender their convictions are beginning to see the impact of their perseverance. Parents and patriots are prevailing. And that is promising for America. And that has been This Week on Capitol Hill.
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11: 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Glad you're with us. We call this the Weekend Magazine, the Saturday edition. 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
13: I'm Carmen Roberts. Auburn University student James Weston Higginbotham, who vanished in Japan after leaving his family following an argument, has been found dead.
14: This is a horrific outcome to what was supposed to be a dream vacation in Japan.
13: Fox's Madison Scarpino. The family confirmed online that volunteer searchers found Weston's body in a mountainous area outside Kyoto. No cause of death given. An emotional D-Day tribute from Secretary of War Pete Hegseth. During a ceremony in Normandy, France, he addressed the last living veterans of World War II.
15: They are a living embodiment of the warrior ethos we today revive at the Department of War.
13: And D-Day marked the start of the campaign to liberate Nazi-occupied Europe in 1944. America's listening to Fox News.
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20: All right, welcome to the show, everybody. I'm your host, Kenny Michaels. It is great to be here today. Welcome aboard. We got a lot to talk about. I'm going to go ahead and turn the phone lines on. The number to get me live right now, 888-961-0222. Again, 888-961-0222. I'm your host, Kenny Michaels. This is Striking Gold. Welcome aboard. We have the amazing Wendy on phones this morning. Go ahead and call in. Again, 888-961-0222. All right. Well, first thing I want to mention this morning, ladies and gentlemen, is the former futures trader and commodities trader for Goldman Sachs came out on Friday and said, you ready for this? Gold to 10,000. Wow. Gold to 10,000. Let's go, baby. And we all know that Donald Trump is opening up Fort Knox. First president to do so in almost 70 years. Okay, he's opening up Fort Knox. Why is he opening up Fort Knox? I talked about this last week. Why does he have such an interest in Fort Knox? I don't get it. I don't understand. Well, of course I understand. The whole world's going to gold. Okay, Bitcoin's a failure. Crypto sucks. The dollar isn't worth anything, so the world's going to gold. And of course, we, being the leaders of the free world, lead the way. And so Trump is now heading to Fort Knox because I believe, and many articles believe, he's going to use what's in there to help pay down our national debt. It's brilliant. And we continue to bring in more and more gold because, as Trump said, there's no tariff on gold. We are in the process, I believe, Trump is in the process of repricing gold. This is why he has such an obsession with physical gold and silver. And you've heard me say before that if Trump reprices gold, it's going to explode. Gold was repriced back in, I think, 1933 or 1934, something like that, where they took it off the market for 48 hours, brought it back 75% higher. This is going to be way bigger than that. Because think about the difference of the world between 1933 and today. On top of all that, the war in Iran is settling. If the war in Iran is settling, oil prices go down. What happens to gold and silver? They work in an opposite effect of oil prices. So if oil prices go down, gold and silver explode. That's why the new predictions this week are 10,000 by Goldman Sachs. The Bank of America is calling for 9,000. This is nuts. Okay? They're calling for silver at, let's see, 250 by the end of the year. All because now with the war settling, they know what's going to happen to gold. The only thing holding back gold and silver were oil prices. Right? Now, here we go. So you want to move your retirement account. You want to move your cash into physical gold and silver for sure. All right. The number to get me live, 888-961-0222. That's the number to get me live. I'm Kenny Michaels. 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All right. Something else. For those of you that have 401ks, 403bs, 457as, thrift savings plans, these are accounts that are under your company, meaning the place you work or the place you used to work. 401ks and 403bs, those types of accounts are now new identity theft targets. I warned you about this 6 months ago. I said, get out of paper, get into gold. You cannot scam gold. You cannot scam gold, but you can scam paper. And all these retirement accounts are now becoming the new identity theft target. And so what you want to do is move into gold, protect your money. Okay, here's something else you should know. More and more employers are no longer contributing or pausing contributions to your retirement account. That means your growth is going to be stagnant. It means your growth is going to be held back. Hell no, move to gold. Okay. There is something that you need to understand when you have cash in the bank and when you have a retirement account. Look at when you started your retirement account 30 years ago. Yes, it's grown. Sure, of course. Take a look at the last 10 years. You're 10 years older, and this thing's bouncing around like a crazy Super Bowl. Okay? The volatility in the stock market is not your friend. It's your enemy. Physical gold and silver is your safety net. It's your safe haven. It's your insurance. It's knowing that money will be there when you need it. By far. And The opening of Fort Knox is telling you where we're headed. And so as you move your retirement account or your cash into physical gold and silver, pay attention to this from the good-looking Kenny Michaels. You are moving into an investment that the whole world wants. The dollar is not what the whole world wants. In international trade, these countries are all shying away from the U.S. dollar. If I own something and nobody wants it, it's not worth anything. That makes sense, right? I'll say it again. If I have something and nobody wants it, it's not worth anything. But if I have something and everybody wants it, guess what? It's worth a fortune. That's why you're seeing the numbers now. And the war is now coming to an end. Donald Trump made an announcement the other day that we have largely have an agreement with Iran. That means oil prices are going to tumble. When oil prices tumble, gold explodes. So if you're going to buy gold and you're going to buy silver, you do it now. You do it right now. 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Okay? Now, remember this about silver and gold. It never used to be a product that grew. It was just a product that sat there and looked shiny and looked beautiful. Not anymore. Number one most profitable investment in America, physical gold and silver. You got it. Okay? And the funny thing is you got people like Mark Cuban 3 days ago said, I should have bought more gold when it was less. Gold's the way of the future. Mark Cuban said, gold is where it's at. Ain't that the truth, Mark, baby? Okay? The repricing of gold and silver that's being discussed by our president and everybody else in the world is creating growth. You want to go where growth is created, not where it has been. You want

be able to retire. Okay? Now, ladies and gentlemen, a new article came out on Fortune.com that says that Americans are dipping into their retirement accounts. Please pay attention to what I'm about to tell you because it's going to save you a boatload of money. So pay attention to this. Americans are dipping into their retirement accounts as a hardship to pay everyday bills. That's what it's saying. It's at a record high, up 252% since COVID. It's at a record high of people dipping into their retirement accounts. Now, I get that's what it's for. I get it. But hear me out. Before you dip into your money, move it to gold. Why? Well, if you stay in paper and you dip into your money, you're taxed heavily by your uncle. If you are not, into paper and you're in gold and you take the withdrawal out in the metal itself, guess what? You pay a lot less tax. So if you are going to need your money from a retirement account as a hardship, take it in gold and silver and then cash that gold and silver in with Golden Crest. So if you think you're going to need to dip into your retirement account, move it to gold first, not after. Because once you take the money out and you're in paper, then guess what? You're taxed. Okay? So, I'm telling you now, call Golden Crest Metals, 888-406-6222. 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Okay? And gold is not gold, and silver is not silver. 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Okay, that gets you with me. The point I'm getting at is this, people. Look what's going on in the world. We've had this war with Iran. It has lasted a lot longer than our president thought. Now he's opening up Fort Knox. Trump is moving us to real money. Trump himself has sold properties and asked to be paid in gold. Why? Why wouldn't he want to be paid in dollar? What does the 45th and 47th president of the United States know that we don't know about the U.S. dollar? Well, I don't care what he knows, but if he don't want it, I don't want it. Right? That makes sense, right? And as I said earlier, if I have something nobody wants, it's not worth anything. Nobody wants the U.S. dollar. Nobody. Nobody wants the U.S. dollar anymore. But what does everybody want? They want gold. They want silver. People like me, seniors like me, and I'm a senior. I know I don't sound it. I know I don't look it. I know I don't act it, but I am. I'm a 64-year-old good-looking stud, but I'm old and I'm a senior like you. And so I realize that my retirement account is something I'm going to need at some point. Maybe not, but probably. And if I get into a hardship and I have to withdraw from my retirement account, you want to be in gold first, not after. Once you make the withdrawal, you're taxed. You can't stop it. But if you move to physical gold and silver first, and then you dip into your retirement account, because of a hardship, well, now you take it out in the physical metal and you keep more and Uncle Sam gets a lot less. Okay? All right. The number to get me live, 888-961-0222. This is Striking Gold. I'm your host, Kenny Michaels. That's the number to call to get me live on air. If you have a retirement account or you have cash and you're thinking about moving into physical metals and you got questions, ring up the phone line here, 888-961-0222. We have the amazing Wendy on phones this morning. She will take your call and connect you to me. All right, we already got a caller. So let's go to line one. We're going to go to Rob.

0: Rob, welcome to the show.
1: Thanks, Kenny.
0: How you doing, Rob? Good morning.
1: Thank you, sir. Oh, just fine. Good morning. Just wanted to call and tell you thank you again.
0: Yeah, you're welcome. You know, so every week, as you know, we have what's called a gold miner. A gold miner, since this show is called Striking Gold, a gold miner would be appropriate. A gold miner is somebody who trusted me, moved into the show, heard the show, decided, oh, hell, I'm going to buy some gold and silver. You're this week's gold miner. Tell me your journey. Tell me your story, bud.
1: Well, started out, you know, when I'm younger, collecting coins with my dad. All right. Still have them all. Then it got down to, you know, mom's buying gold here and there and, you know, at $30 an ounce or $40. Oh my God. It went up to 65. Oh my God. Yeah. We're rich. No, we're not. Yeah. Other than that, as I get older, and I say, well, why don't I take my Social Security money and just transfer it right to you and get gold and silver with that? I don't need it. You know, I'm still kind of working.
0: Brother. How did that process go?
1: Well, it went just fine. Well, it took me about 5 minutes.
0: Yeah, 5 minutes.
1: Talking to you.
0: Yeah, so one of the things I want to mention to people is I know that you didn't do a retirement account rollover. You did an actual direct cash purchase, which is smart. And you know, that process in buying precious metals with cash, and when we come back from my break, I'm going to be talking about something going on in the banking system, why you want to get your money out. You were smart. You took your money out of the bank. You bought physical gold and silver, and you got it was a process that took about how long, sir?
1: 5 minutes.
0: 5 minutes.
1: I got out of the ditch and answered the phone, and it took about 5 minutes to decide what we wanted. And you said, okay. And sent you, talked to Heather, and she sent me a nice envelope from FedEx, and I went to the bank, got a check, put it in there. You had it the next day for some reason, and FedEx is fast, and we're good from there.
0: Well, that's good. That's great. So I'm glad the process went well. I know for being this week's gold miner, you're going to receive a free Silver Eagle coin coming to your door. Congrats on that. But I want to ask you, you know, I say all the time on my show that if you go to kennysgoldquiz.com, which you did, by the way, congrats, that when you go to kennysgoldquiz.com, you're going to get me, the good-looking guy, you know. And then I always say that I'm going to send you free silver for tuning into my show. Sir, on your transaction,
1: correct,
0: Robert, on your transaction that you did, how much free silver did we send you?
1: $8,000 worth. 62 ounces.
0: Wow. $8,000 worth of silver. So, you know, one of the things that people don't know is China is creating an issue of a massive silver shortage in the world. That shortage is getting more and more. This free silver people are getting from me, think about that alone. Think about if that $8,000, if silver keeps climbing the way they're saying it's going to go, think about the profit you make on that $8,000, and that's free money.
1: Right. And then I can put the pickleball court in the backyard.
0: There you go. As soon as you put the pickleball court in for free, sir, I'm going to come play. Absolutely. Listen, Robert, I want to thank you for being this week's gold miner. Thanks for allowing us to help
1: you. Thank
0: you. You're welcome. Congrats on the 8,000 free silver, buddy. Okay.
1: All right. I'll still be talking to you. Don't worry about it.
0: You got it. Have a great day. God bless. Bye-bye.
1: Thank you, sir.
0: Yep. Bye-bye. All right, the number to get me live, 888-961-0222. I'm Kenny Michaels. This is Striking Gold. If you're ready to get moving, you're ready to finally take the plunge and say, you know what? I've been listening to you long enough, Mr. Michaels. Enough of this nonsense. Enough of this garbage. Get me the gold! Let's go! Let's get you the gold. Let's get you the silver. Call 888-406-6222. That is the number to get Golden Crest Metals. They'll get you going. Or if you want me to get you going, go to kennysgoldquiz.com. All right. So one thing I want to mention, and I'm going to start this conversation. I know in a few minutes we're going to take a break, and I'll bring it back up after break. This is very important. For those of you with money in the bank, pay attention to this. Please, dear God, listen to me. When you put money in the bank, and you put it into a CD or a money market or a high-yield savings account, And the bank pays you interest on your money. If you want to call it that, it's a joke, but whatever, they call it interest. At the end of the year, you receive an interest 1099 tax form for the interest you earned. Now you have to take that tax form, go to your accountant when you file your taxes, and say, hey, here's my interest income that I earned from the bank. So the bank already paid you very little. Then you're taxed on the very little. So you lost money. It's nuts. It's a screwed up system. Big time. The bank says, hey, Mr. Michaels, we're giving you this much interest on your money. And then at the end of the year, they send me a tax form. Now I take that tax form, go to my accountant, and I pay taxes on that money. There's nothing left of that money. It's the dumbest system ever invented. How do you avoid it? Take a wild guess. Move to physical gold and silver. Why? Well, think about it. You take the money out of the bank that's earning you 3. Silver in the last 6 months is up 50%. Silver's up 140% in the last year. Gold's up 50% in the last year. So think about this. You take the money out of the bank that's giving you 3% that you have to pay tax on. Instead, you take it, you buy gold and silver. The gold and silver shipped to your house. You put it in a safe at home. Don't do nothing. And if silver goes up 140% in the next year, you gain that 140% with no tax form. There is no tax form. None. So what happens? You're making money without having to pay Uncle Sam. Does that make sense to you? That's why I say every week, gold and silver is the best investment you can invest your money in, especially if you're a senior. If you're a senior, you want to put your money in safety and in growth. That's gold and silver. You are about to see a major explosion in gold and silver because oil prices are dropping. Because the war is coming to an end. And oil prices and gold work in an inverse relationship. When oil goes down, gold goes up. And now that the war is settling, oil prices are coming down. That means gold's going to explode. Okay? So, move your money into physical gold and silver. Another thing, money in the bank. When you die, what happens? Someone goes into the bank to get the money and they're taxed on that, not in gold. All right, we're going to take a quick break. When we come back, we'll continue this conversation about cash in the bank. If you want to have questions about moving to gold and silver, call me here, 888-961-0222, or go to kennysgoldquiz.com. We'll be right back.

0: Our soldiers are tired, weary, and lonely. They're looking forward to care packs.
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1: 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They see their name and their address, and they're moved. 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
0: Pasadena officials telling residents not to be too concerned about helicopters and the sound of gunfire heard earlier in the week. Wednesday night's events were part of a military training exercise simulating urban warfare. But a Pasadena city councilman said residents should have been warned in advance. Instead, there was a flood of calls to 911 and his phone. The city said it posted notice on social media. Larry Marino on The Answer with breaking news and talk you can trust.
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0: are back. I'm Kenny Michaels. This is the Striking Gold Show. Welcome aboard. All right. Listen carefully. We talk about cash in the bank. We talk about how we make nothing on our money. Yet we pay tax on the nothing that we make. So we end up with literally nothing. Gold and silver changes that. Silver's up 135% in the last year. Gold's up 50% in the last year. Imagine investing in something that goes up 135% in a year and there's no tax form with it. How sweet is that? 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Time to make some real money. Real money. And you get to keep it. That's the best part. All right, let's go to the phones. We're going to go to line three. Let's talk to JP. He's been very patient in Tacoma, Washington. JP, good morning. Welcome to the show, sir.
1: Hey, good morning, Jenny. Thanks for taking my call. Yeah, so my question is, here in Washington State, there's no income tax, which is, unusual. So does that change the retirement planning calculus for people compared to other states that do?
0: Well,
1: the
0: only difference you have, JP, is you don't have state income tax. You still have federal, okay? And the federal's always larger than the state, right? So, yes, it's true. The state of Washington does not have state income tax. But you still pay federal income tax. So it really doesn't change moving to gold. Because you're still going to owe, when you take money out of a retirement account in the state of Washington, you're still going to be taxed by the federal government. Yes, you may not pay state tax, but you're going to pay federal. The way to reduce the federal is move to gold. Okay?
1: I see.
0: I'm not saying you're going to... I want to make clear with you. I'm not saying that you're going to eliminate income tax. I'm not saying that. I don't want anybody calling this show or calling me after the show saying, you said there was no tax. I've never said that. What I have said is you will significantly reduce what you owe Uncle Sam if you move to precious metals and make a withdrawal in the physical metal itself. Okay?
1: Okay. Wow, that makes it, well, then the other question I had is, what's your take on that CIA agent that was found with 40
0: gold
1: bars in his house?
0: Yeah, wasn't that something? Ladies and gentlemen, what JP is talking about, in case you missed it, there was a big article, big story on the news about an ex-CIA agent who stole $40 million worth of gold and was caught with it at his home. What's my thought on that? Well, he was stupid because if you're going to steal the gold, you don't steal bars. You make sure you get metals that are non-reportable to the federal government. He stole metals that are reportable. He stole metals that are tracked. So he's not too smart. But anyway, yeah, it's pretty crazy. But you see, everybody's running to gold. Even the thieves are running to gold. Everybody's going to
1: even
0: gold because that's where the money is. You notice? Got it?
1: Well, yeah, you've answered my question. Thanks so much, Kenny.
0: You're welcome, buddy. Have a great day. Thanks for tuning in. Bye-bye. All right, the number to get me live, 888-961-0222. Ring up the phone lines now. We have the amazing Wendy on phones today. She does an outstanding job. She'll get you to me. We have another caller. Let's go to line four. We're going to go to Ross in Plainfield, Connecticut. Let's talk to Ross. Ross, welcome to the show, sir.
2: Well, thank you very much. Hope you're having a wonderful day.
0: I am any more blessed, I'd be up with the Lord. Okay, so anyway, thanks for tuning in. What's up, brother?
2: Okay, so I was on my way to work, and this is the first time I've heard your show. I'm glad you took me right in for the call. I have maybe somewhere between $75,000 and $125,000 to invest, and I've been thinking seriously about silver.
0: Okay, so here's my.
2: So I just need to get your input.
0: Yeah, no problem. I'm going to give you I'm going to give you the input and the output. Okay, sir. Here we go.
2: Okay.
0: So investing in silver is brilliant, right? There's low supply, high demand. Anytime you invest in something with low supply, high demand, we all know the outcome. It does well. Okay. However, I would never put all my eggs in one basket. I would buy gold as well. So if you have $75,000 to $125,000, whatever amount you decide to do, listen carefully. I would use half of it for gold, half of it for silver. Why? Well, think about it. Sometimes silver gets quiet, doesn't do much, and gold's on a tear. And then there's other times gold is quiet and the little brother silver gets on a tear. In order to maximize growth for your investment, which is the name of the game here for all of us seniors, I'm a senior, I'm in gold. My cash is in gold. My retirement is in gold. My wife is in gold. My dog is in gold. Everybody's in gold. All right. 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You don't just want to dump it all into silver. 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Now, regardless how much gold and how much silver you buy, I know you wanted to know how much free silver you're going to get with your investment. Is that right?
2: I was curious.
0: Okay, well, it's okay to be curious, sir. Okay, curious killed the cat. Isn't that what they say? All right, anyway, poor cat. Anyway, just hear me out for a minute. 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You don't just buy, silver isn't silver. Gold isn't gold. 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Okay?
2: Very good. I really appreciate it. And I will do that. I got that money sitting there. It's probably getting a 0.5% interest per year. And you really rang home with my situation when I was driving into work.
0: Well, get this one. Thank you. Get this one. You're getting 0.5% interest on the money, and then at the end of the year, you're going to get a tax form for the 0.5%, okay? And then you got to pay tax on the 0.5%, so you lost money. That's the scam.
2: You're right. I don't file. Now at my age, I don't file anymore.
0: Yeah, well, so. I'm just saying, that's the scam of money in the bank. The bank thinks they're doing you a favor by giving you 3.5-4%, let's say, in a CD. But then they give you a tax form. Then you got to pay tax on the money. You made nothing. Imagine having a product that sits in your safe at home that's growing like crazy and there's no tax for.
2: That's what I like.
0: That's what everybody likes. Have a great day, sir. Thanks for calling in.
2: You too. You have a blessed day.
0: You bye too, bye. Sir. Thank you. Bye-bye. All right. The number to get me live, 888-961-0222. Again, 888-961-0222. That gets you live with me. I'm Kenny Michaels. This is Striking Gold. So how exciting is this? I mean, think about it. The last president to open up Fort Knox and audit it was FDR. That's the same last president to reprice gold and silver. And he repriced it 75% higher. He pulled it off the market one day, brought it back 48 hours later, 75% higher. Now, fast forward to all these years, and here comes Donald Trump. Here he comes, baby. And he says on True Social, it is time to audit Fort Knox. No president since FDR has ever opened up Fort Knox. Okay, no president has ever opened up Fort Knox since FDR. And now Trump is doing it. There's also been article after article about Trump repricing. So is he going to be the next FDR? And if he is, it's 75, you know, FDR repriced it 75% higher. If you reprice gold today 75% higher, it takes it to 8,000 an ounce. Imagine Trump pulls gold off the market for 48 hours and reprices it 75% higher 48 hours later. All of a sudden, think about what your retirement account's going to look like. Think about it. You move a retirement account now. And let's say all of a sudden it goes up 75% because Trump repriced the product you're invested in. Think about that concept. Wow. And the fact that he went on True Social, his social media platform, to say that it's time to audit Fort Knox. Let's go. That's why Bank of America is calling for 8,000 in gold. Wells Fargo, 8,000 in gold. 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Yahoo Finance, 8,000 in gold. Now they're talking silver's going to triple. Silver's going to double. Now I see why. Listen, the head of Chase Bank, Jamie Dimon, meets with Trump, talks to Trump, has a direct beeline to Trump. You don't think he knows what's going on? You don't think he knows what's going on? You don't think the head of Wells Fargo, the head of Bank of America, you don't think they talk to the president? They do. They have a direct line right to his hotline. Okay? Remember the old days of Batman when they had that red phone? The phone would ring and Alfred the butler would answer. Next thing you know, Batman and Robin would lift up the head of Lincoln, turn that little dial, the door would open, they'd slide down the pole, and it would say, da da da da da da da da da da da da da, Batman! Remember that? Well, here we go! Da da da da da da da da da, Trump man! Goldman! Goldman! That's him! He's auditing Fort Knox! He's obsessed with gold. That's our president. And our president tells this country, tells the people that work for us what we're going to do. And the people that work for him, he says, we're going to do this, we're going to do this, we're going to do this. And he does it. And so now, why does he want Fort Knox audited? Is it because he's obsessed with gold? Yes. Is it because he has a plan for gold and silver? Yes. Otherwise, why waste your time? Think about it. Why, with all the stuff he's got going on with Iran and all this, and the deep state and all this stuff going on, why does he care how much gold is in Fort Knox? Why would Trump even care? Why would he care? Well, here you go. Number one, he said no tariff on gold. Number two, when he captured Maduro, he brought in $100 million worth of gold to this country. Number three, King Charles came into town from England and brought him gold. Could have brought him a bottle of wine, could have brought him champagne, could have brought him a diamond ring, could have brought him a gift. What did he bring him? Brought him gold. Why is there a 22-foot statue of Donald Trump at his golf course in Doral, Florida, made out of all gold? Why is there a gold logo at an international airport of Trump? All gold. Why is the Oval Office decorated in all gold? And why is Trump opening Fort Knox? What's in Fort Knox? It's not stocks. It's not bonds. It's not mutual funds. Okay? It's gold. It's silver. The last president to do this repriced it upwards 75%. Am I making sense? Is the light bulb gone on for you yet? Take your IRA, take your 401k, take your cash in the bank, take your dog, take your wife, take your car, take your grandbaby, I don't, whatever, stick it all in gold. Okay, call Golden Crest Metals, 888-406-6222. 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Okay? And I will handle your account personally. And just like everybody else, you get that extra 10% free silver. 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Low supply, high demand for silver. When I say Trump's going to reprice gold, you understand what that means. I'm talking both metals, not just gold. Okay? I use the word gold as the term for precious metals. When it gets repriced, holy smokes. All right. Here's something else I mentioned earlier on the show, and I want to talk about it again before we come to an end. There's a lot of people out there that have inherited a retirement account from a deceased relative. And an inherited retirement account is very dangerous from a tax standpoint for the person who inherited it. Okay? Very dangerous. Because when you inherit a retirement account, you have to drain it within 10 years. That's under the Secure Act. That means no matter how old you are, you have to take money out of this inherited retirement account every single year until it goes to zero. Okay? So if you don't move it to physical gold and silver, and you leave it in the crappy stocks that it's in, when you take money out every year, you are going to be taxed on every dollar you take out. Again, Uncle Sam has their hand in it yet again. But if you move it to gold and you then have to take it out, you can take it out in the physical metal itself, which reduces what Uncle Sam gets, and you keep more. That's a good thing, people. That's a good thing. Okay? So, if you are in the process of inheriting or you've inherited a retirement account, move it to gold. Call Golden Crest Metals, 888-406-6222. 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Or go to kennysgoldquiz.com and I'll help you. Okay? The other thing is this. 401ks and IRA balances have dropped by 5% since January. Isn't that crazy? The average balance of a 401k, 403b, any one of those, or an IRA since January has dropped, the average balance has dropped 5%. Not gold, not silver. It's why you move to physical gold and silver. And I'm going to end this show by saying this. I'm a senior. I'm 64 years old. I know you can't believe how good looking I am at 64. I understand. Nobody can. But I'm telling you now, I'm a senior. I'm you. And my money's in gold and silver. My cash is in gold and silver. I leave very little bit of money in the bank. Why would I put a lot of money in the bank? They're going to give me interest and then I got to pay tax on the interest. It's a joke. When I can put it in my safe at home in some shiny stuff and watch it grow and leave it to my children with no government involvement. And it grows, and there's no tax form with it. I love that. So, ladies and gentlemen, move to gold and silver. Do it. 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I'm Kenny Michaels. This is Striking Gold. We'll see you next week. God bless. Bye-bye.

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7: I'm Roger Stern. Despite President Trump's hope for the Iran war to end, Iran has fired on its Gulf neighbors.
8: U.S. officials say Iran fired seven ballistic missiles towards Kuwait and Bahrain. CENTCOM confirming six of those missiles were intercepted and the seventh did not reach its intended target.
7: Fox's Jeff Paul in Dubai. No one's happy about the long vote count in California, but we are learning more about the L.A. mayor's race.
9: Spencer Pratt and Nithya Raman are battling it out for second spot to face off against incumbent Karen Bass in November. Raman gained a 1.5 percentage point between Thursday and Friday, slightly eating into Pratt's lead.
7: Fox's Madeline Rivera in California's gubernatorial race, Democrat Javier Becerra made it to the general election. 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
6: 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Breaking news.
3: It looks like cyber criminals are reportedly looking to target fans of the World Cup as it gets ready to kick off. The LA County Sheriff's Department warns that scams will likely take many forms. Those could include tickets, merchandise, hospitality packages, gambling, and even streaming access. 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
16: All right, folks, quick question. Be honest with yourself. Do you remember when you were 25, when you could eat anything, sleep like a rock, wake up with energy to burn, and your body just worked? Yeah, me too. Those were the days. Then somewhere around 30, 35, 40, things started to change. Now I have a salad for lunch and somehow gained 3 pounds. What is happening? Is anybody with me on this? I'll tell you what's happening. David James, welcome in. More importantly, we're going to tell you what you can do about it, because my guest today has been quietly helping tens of thousands of Americans reverse their aging symptoms since 2004. And his team just dropped what I personally believe is one of the biggest upgrades in supplement history. His name is John Fleming. He's the CEO and nutritionist of Nature's Technology, Inc., and he's helped develop a brand new formula with Dr. Randall West and the legendary Dr. Emick Blair. It's called GHR Platinum 7. John, welcome to the show, man, because I've been waiting a long time to talk about this.
17: Well, Dave, I am absolutely fired up to be here. And honestly, this product has been in the making for the last 20 years. And I feel like a kid on Christmas morning right now because I'm so excited to make the big announcement.
16: Well, and that is the energy we need today, John. All right, let's get into it. I mean, Nature's Technology has been at this since 2004, John, right? 20 plus years of real customer results. So what made now the right time for the biggest upgrade in your history?
17: Well, yes, Dave, the new GHR Platinum 7 now has 50 ingredients designed to reverse aging symptoms and feel 10 and 20 years younger in just a matter of weeks. Newer, stronger benefits you can feel and see at an unprecedented level. We have three improvements. Number one, and this is going to change really everything in the industry, GHR Platinum 7 is now the world's first liposomal HGH releaser. We partnered with Dr. Emick Blair, who has a PhD in chemistry and has integrated his patented cell gate liposomal delivery technology into the formula. And what this means in plain English is that they wrap ingredients in a natural coating so that your body absorbs it up to 10 times more than regular vitamins. 10 times, Dave. So now the GHR Platinum ingredients will be hitting your body at a completely higher level.
16: So, John, people who tried HGH supplements before and thought, yeah, it's okay, well, they were getting maybe a fraction of what they could have been getting, right?
17: You're right, a fraction. And that changes today. So number two, we didn't just upgrade the delivery. We expanded the mission entirely. We identified seven major causes of the aging process, not just one, not just the HGH decline. And we built a dedicated targeted blend to fight every single one of them. Seven blends, 50 ingredients, one formula for men, one for women. And we'll go through all seven in a minute. Each one of them is going to hit home.
16: And number three, by the way?
17: So number three, the HGH formula itself got a complete overhaul. New ingredients added, existing ingredients upgraded. The core blend is more powerful than anything we've ever put in a bottle in over 20 years. So you're getting a stronger HGH formula delivered up to 10 times more effectively, plus six additional blends fighting six other causes of the aging process simultaneously. That's why it's called GHR Platinum 7, and nothing like it has ever existed.
16: So you're talking a better formula, better absorption, fighting seven causes of aging instead of one. John, I don't know how anyone finishes a show without calling. I mean, let's get into these seven blends right now, okay?
17: Yeah, science finally has caught up with what we always believe was possible. The original GHR Platinum was laser focused on one cause of aging, which is the HGH decline, and it works beautifully. We have tens of thousands of customers, doctors taking it themselves. Some people ask their doctor if they can take it, and their doctor says, I'm taking it, so you can. But people are feeling 10 to 20 years younger consistently in just a matter of weeks. But our team, working with Dr. Randall West, Doctor of Osteopathic Medicine and former Physician of the Year for California, and Dr. Emick Blair, who has a PhD in chemistry from UC Irvine, we keep asking the same question. HGH is one piece of the puzzle. What are all the other pieces?
16: And you found seven?
17: Yeah, there's many causes of the aging process, but we found seven major causes of the aging process that we can have the biggest impact on through natural science. So HGH decline is one, but there's six more, and every single one of them is quietly accelerating how fast you age. So we built a targeted blend that fights each one. Seven blends, 50 ingredients, one specifically made for the men and one formula just for women.
16: So, John, 7 targeted blends to fight 7 causes of aging. I love that. Would you walk us through them?
17: Absolutely. So cause of aging number 1, that is HGH decline. Our first blend is the GHR Platinum 7 with the patented CellGate liposomal delivery. This is the HGH releasing powerhouse that started it all 20 years ago, but now supercharged. We have the L-arginine, L-lysine, L-glutamine, L-glycine, L-tyrosine, the key amino acids your pituitary needs as raw materials to build the HGH. Then there's the anterior pituitary and hypothalamus support, alpha GPC, GABA, L-DOPA, colostrum, and our newest addition, chlorella, L-cysteine, coconut oil, and now liposomal quercetin from CellGate. We're keeping our core GHR Platinum formula and enhancing it with new ingredients and using nature's technology to increase that absorption rate by up to 10 times more than regular capsules.
16: And that's just cause number 1 of 7?
17: 1 of 7, you're right. But cause of aging number 2 is age-related cognitive decline. So our brain ages, Dave, mental sharpness goes, the memory, the focus, just all softens over time. Our Platinum Brain 7 blend fights directly with acetyl L-carnitine, CoQ10, and phosphatidylserine, 3 of the most clinically studied nutrients for brain health on the planet. So we want your brain firing up like it did when you were sharp, quick, and on it.
16: John, I think I need that blend by itself, honestly.
17: Y'all do.
16: Oh, man. Hey, so you were saying cause of aging number 3, stem cell exhaustion, right?
17: Yeah, absolutely. And this one gets into some seriously exciting cutting edge territory. Now, we know your stem cells are your body's repair crew. Think of them as the emergency response team. When the tissue is damaged, stem cells are called in to regenerate it. So the problem is, as we age, stem cell activity plummets. But what we're seeing is a lot of people to fix that are actually going to getting, even in other countries, stem cell injections, and it's working. They're getting completely healed with lifelong issues in just a matter of weeks. It's crazy. However, that's the synthetic route. The GHR Platinum 7 contains a natural platinum stem cell blend, which contains astragalus extract, vitamin D3, spirulina, turmeric, and stem cell aloe, ingredients that research actually shows can help produce and reactivate your body's own stem cells.
16: All natural, too, and none of that synthetic garbage. So good. And stem cell exhaustion, it's fought in a capsule, right?
17: Yeah, absolutely. And then that leads us to the cause of aging number 4 that we addressed, and that is telomere shortening. Now, this is one of the hottest areas in longevity science right now. Telomeres are the protective caps at the end of your DNA strands. Think of it as like the plastic tip at the end of a shoelace, protecting it from fraying.
16: Ah.
17: Every time a cell divides, those caps get shorter.
16: Okay.
17: And when they get too short, the cell can no longer replicate properly. Scientists now consider telomere length one of the most accurate predictors of our biological age. So in our GHR Platinum 7, we have a telomeres blend that fights us with phytosine and grapeseed extract, 2 compounds getting serious research attention for their telomeres production.
16: Ladies and gentlemen, this is David James along with John Fleming. We are talking about an amazing breakthrough and discovery, all natural. GrowYoungNow.com. John Fleming joins us, and we're literally fighting aging at the DNA level with GHR Platinum, right?
17: Yeah, absolutely. And that leads us into cause of aging number 5, which is the aging heart. Circulation slows, arteries stiffen, your cardiovascular system just doesn't hum like it used to. Our Platinum Heart 7 blend in the GHR Platinum 7 fights this with beetroot powder for nitric oxide and circulation support, vitamin K2 as MK7 for artery flexibility, and hawthorn berry, which is one of the most time-tested botanicals for heart health going back for centuries. And then that brings us to the cause of aging number 6, which is free radical oxidation. Every single day, your body's under attack from free radicals caused by stress, pollution, processed food, medications, just breathing. So think of it as cellular rust. Mm. Think of it as when you bite into an apple and it starts to oxidize and change colors. You know, that's what happens to our bodies. So our platinum antioxidant 7 blend fights all of this with alpha lipoic acid, OPC, organic goji berries, and pomegranate, which is four of the most potent antioxidant compounds on the planet, working synergistically to neutralize those free radicals.
16: John, you're talking just now six causes of aging, six blends fighting every single one. What's the seventh?
17: Well, the cause of aging number seven, and here's where the men's and women formulas split into something very special. For men, the seventh cause is the declining testosterone. Low testosterone, it's real, it's common, and most men just quietly accept it. But our platinum testosterone 7 blend fights it with rhodiola rosea,

0: reality, you know, in every sense of the word. 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And ladies, this one's personal because collagen loss is a silent driver between wrinkles, thinning hair, joint discomfort, and the loss of skin elasticity that ages you faster than almost anything else. So our Platinum Collagen 7 blend fights this with bamboo, horsetail, maca root, ashwagandha, and actual collagen, as well as hyaluronic acid. 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
1: That's just wonderful. 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
0: Mm-hmm. 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
1: This is really special. John, I want to ask you this. What should our listeners expect from GHR Platinum?
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1: 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It's Bitwave Dave, David James with John Fleming of GHR Platinum 7. Hey, John, let's briefly discuss why addressing HGH is so important to our daily health. Can we do that?
0: Yeah, absolutely. And Dave, I did want to mention that your free bottle is not going to be taken by anyone. I will have one for you after
2: the show. Thank you, John. Thank you very much. Yes.
0: With all your hard work, we appreciate you. But yeah, studies show that HGH rapidly declines with age. We know this, and this is directly linked as one of the biggest causes of the aging process. But did you know that by the time you turn 60, your body may be producing 95% less HGH than you did in your 20s? And the crazy thing is, your body still has the ability to make it. The question is, are you giving it what it needs to turn the switch back on?
1: Ah, good point, John. I mean, many of us don't know that we can do that. But I have to ask the question all of us are thinking. Well, most of us anyway. HGH, isn't that what all the celebrities and pro athletes

0: athletes are taking? Like, isn't this the stuff that's controversial in the news right now?
1: That's a great question, Dave. And yes, there is a form of HGH therapy that's controversial, and that's the injections or HGH IV therapy. This is the synthetic HGH, human growth hormone, that gets injected directly into the body. And Dave, it works. And that's why you see 6-year-old celebrities on magazine covers all ripped out looking like they're 40 years old. And that's why athletes have risked their entire careers of the last 20 years to use it.
0: Is HGH therapy a thing of the past, or are more people taking it?
1: You know, and that's also a very important thing to ask, because it's been around for a while, but more and more people are becoming more educated and aware of how powerful restoring your youthful HGH is, and it's not going anywhere. Because of the consistent, remarkable results that thousands upon thousands of people are getting through HGH therapy and supplements and the IV drips right now, you're seeing tons of wellness IV clinics popping up all over California for NAD drips, HGH drips, peptides, etc. But regarding the HGH industry, the HGH market was valued at $6 billion in 2024, and it's projected to hit $13 billion in about 6 years. Mm. So the industry is growing because people simply love the results that they feel and see.
0: Well, with that being the case, then why isn't everyone taking these?
1: Well, not everyone does. And there's three reasons why. Number one is the cost. And we're talking about anywhere from $10,000 to now $60,000 a year.
0: Good grief.
1: That's more than some people make in a year.
0: That's like a hard no for most of us.
1: Mm-hmm. Yeah, absolutely. And then number two is the side effects. You know, according to an article by Harvard Health Publishing in 2021, up to 30% of patients who take synthetic HGH injections experience serious side effects, including fluid retention, joint pain, carpal tunnel syndrome, and high blood sugar. This is common because it's unnatural. You know, you're injecting a synthetic hormone. You're overriding your body's natural regulatory system. The pituitary gland says, oh, we've got plenty and I'll stop producing. But over time, you can actually make your body worse at producing its own natural HGH. And we don't want that. And then number three, you need a prescription, a doctor supervising, regular monitoring. It's a whole medical process. And unfortunately, in this new world of peptide injections, lots of people are taking HGH injections without a doctor's supervision, which is not only dangerous, that's just really scary.
0: Yeah.
1: Now, here's where it gets exciting, because there is another way, a way that provides the same category of benefits without the injections, without the synthetic hormones, without the side effects, and without spending your entire retirement savings.
0: And that is?
1: And that is the growth hormone releaser, which is the GHR Platinum 7. Instead of putting HGH into your body from the outside, we're giving your body the precise nutritional building blocks it needs to produce more of its own HGH naturally.
0: Nice.
1: At the dose that your own biology determines what's right for you.
0: So you're not adding a synthetic hormone. You're actually waking up a sleeping system.
1: Mm-hmm. Yeah, and that's beautifully put. Your pituitary gland is there. It knows how much HGH to produce. It's done it your whole life. What happens with age is the communication process breaks down. The hypothalamus stops sending the right signals. The amino acid building blocks become depleted and the factory slows down. And GHR Platinum 7 restocks those raw materials and replenishes what the body loses as we age, and it improves that communication process. It's like reconnecting the phone line between the hypothalamus and the pituitary gland.
0: Nice. John Fleming joining us. Big Wave Dave, David James here. You can go to growyoungnow.com, growyoungnow.com. John, when that line gets reconnected, what happens?
1: What happens is the factory fires back up.
0: Yes.
1: And people feel it fast, you know, usually within the first 2 to 4 weeks. And the first thing people start noticing is sleep. Deep, real, dream-filled sleep that they haven't had in years. Now enter Dr. Emick Blair, who has a PhD in chemistry, over 2 decades of innovation. And what he developed is called CellGate, which is a patented liposomal delivery technology that's been backed by human clinical studies.
0: John, what is a liposome?
1: Great question, Dave. A liposome is a microscopic bubble made up of the same phospholipid material as your body's own natural cell membranes. Dr. Blair essentially wraps each nutrient inside this tiny bubble that your body recognizes as its own. It's like putting the nutrient in a disguise that gets passed and waved through security straight through your cells.
0: Ah, so instead of your digestive system chewing up the nutrient before it can work?
1: Yeah, it travels deeper. It bypasses the breakdown. It gets where it needs to go. And the result, backed by Dr. Blair's clinical studies, is the absorption is 10 times greater than conventional supplements.
0: 10 times?
1: 10 times. And let that sink in for you listeners. If you're taking a regular HGH supplement or any other supplement and you're getting, let's say, 10% absorption, CellGate technology takes that to potentially back to 100%.
0: Wow.
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2: A convicted felon with a long rap sheet pleading guilty to a stabbing spree in Irvine. Ricardo De La Riva Jr. pleaded guilty to attempted murder and other counts related to a series of attacks from 2023. That's when he stabbed two people when rampaging through the Heritage Plaza shopping center with adjacent neighborhoods. The 47-year-old will be sentenced on June 24th. Larry Marino in The Answer Newsroom.
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0: Welcome to another thrill-packed edition of Unite, i.e. Radio, the radio show for the most important political office, that of the private citizen. Greg Britton, the Redlands Tea Party Patriots, as well as the Unite IE Coalition. We just had an election here in California, but and we'll dive more into that in future episodes. But we are very pleased to have back on the show Jenny Beth Martin. She is the CEO and head honcho of Tea Party Patriots National, and our group is under that. But within that, they help us out. They provide information. They provide the postcards for our postcard campaigns, information for our texting campaigns, but they don't tell us what to do, unlike some Republican organizations. So we got a little bit of time here and lots of stuff to cover. Jenny Beth was there from the beginning, way back in 2009, when Rick Santelli made this famous rant on the floor of the Chicago Board of Trade about having another tea party. And 2 weeks later, Jenny Beth was one of the organizers of nationwide Tea Party rallies, and hence the movement began in 2010. Thanks to that, the Republicans got control of the House. He's still here and fighting, and so Redlands Tea Party Patriots was formed in 2009, and we're still here fighting because the enemy never gives up. So with that, I'll welcome you. Their website is teapartypatriots.org, and they got lots of ways you can get information as well as get involved and take action. And their new motto I like is take action and make a difference. So with that, welcome to the show, Jenny.
1: Thank you so much for having me, Gregory. I love being on your program. And you said that we provide you guys the postcards and the text messages. Well, you guys are such an inspiration to us because you take action and you are working to make a difference both locally and in the IE area of California, but also across the entire country. And you make a huge, huge difference. I think in 2024, you did at least 50,000 postcards that your group.
0: Oh no, I wish. I think okay. I get about we together with some other IE groups that we gave out postcards to. I think we did about 12,000.
1: 12,000. Okay, but yeah, it was over 10,000. Yes, and you're just absolutely an inspiration. So I appreciate everything that you do, that your volunteers and your group does, and we all love this country and want to see the best for America.
0: We do. Well, let me ask the question. Do you think? I know what I think, but do you think the Democrats want what's best for the country? Not Democrat voters, but Democrat politicians and NGO leaders and so on.
1: No, I do not. There may be a few who want what's best for the country. Fetterman talks a very good game. I think his voting record still leaves a lot to be desired. But by and large, today's elected Democrats seem not to want what's best for America. Their interests seem to lie elsewhere, and their loyalties seem to lie elsewhere. And I don't mean that as if they want, I don't think most of them want to see America destroyed, but I think that many of them want to see our constitutional republic change so significantly that we would not even recognize it.
0: Yeah. I guess you raised the question is, you know, to even some of the worst villains of history, Lenin, Stalin, Mao, Hitler, did they think they were doing good in establishing these totalitarian dictatorships that killed tens of millions of people? And I guess we may never know that, but do the Democrats, in thinking that they want to create a one-party state, do they really believe that the country and the people are going to be better off? And again, you know, we don't have we're not mind readers, so we may never really know the answer. Well, do they think that? Is that what they think or not?
1: Yeah, I don't know that we know the answer to that. Here's what I can tell from what I've heard many say. And so some are politicians and some are the general public. Oftentimes, I think that they truly do think that what they're advocating for is a compassionate thing to do. For instance, when you look at taking care of people from other countries who are much worse off than America. And it's easy to understand and have a lot of compassion for somebody, especially from a third world country, and you want to do something to make that person better. We are the most generous country on the face of the planet, and we want to help take care of our neighbors. So it's something that Americans do, and we do very well. And I think that sometimes what their motives may be are not necessarily bad motives, but the way to accomplish what they are hoping to accomplish winds up being the wrong way, or the least effective way, or the way that causes the most unintended negative consequences possible. So you can care about people from foreign countries. If you turn around and make America like that foreign country by not respecting the rule of law, by not holding people accountable when they break the law, by encouraging people to break the law to enter the country, to ignore and violate our laws, then you wind up harming our country and bringing our country closer to the very thing those people who are trying to escape the third world dictatorships and banana republics, making us closer to a banana republic than we would be otherwise. So I don't know that they all absolutely have negative and bad and evil intentions. I think that their solutions wind up taking us to a very negative place.
0: Yeah, except the Democrat Party compassion always marches in 100% lockstep with Democrat Party political interests.
1: Yes,
0: so
1: it does.
0: The illegal alien, or the, you know, the person who is from where, Afghanistan, Gabon, Guatemala, wherever. But the compassion for American workers and taxpayers seems to be lacking. So I question the genuineness of their quote unquote compassion.
1: Well, and I think that that is fair. And I would say that that there are people who have good intentions and they wind up with bad results. And then there are others who are out for the Democrat Party. They are out for socialism and Marxism. And they think socialism and Marxism is the way our country should go. And that ideology motivates them the most. And that is a real problem. So I guess my point is something that would make sense is that there are a lot of different motives, possibly. What we see, no matter what, is that all of their solutions wind up pulling the entire country to the left, pulling the entire country to socialism and Marxism. And socialism and Marxism both bring everyone down to the lowest common denominator. It doesn't lift people up and help people achieve more and aim for higher. It pulls everyone down to the bottom.
0: I want to come back to that if we have time in the show, but whatever is in their heart of hearts, they are warriors for their cause, and recently said, and I think this exemplifies how they think about politics, maximum warfare everywhere, all of the time. And we have a few warriors on our side, but most of us, most of the elected Republicans do not have that same kind of attitude in trying to save the country.
1: Yes, exactly right. And he said that I think that we can have an attitude where we are doing all we can to fight, to be like President Trump, fight for our cause and to stand up for what is right. And I think initially when Hakeem Jeffries was using the phrase maximum warfare, that's what he thought. He doubled down on that phrase after the assassination attempt at the White House Correspondents' Dinner, and he didn't back off. So they want to fight. They want maximum warfare everywhere all the time, and the consequences be damned. They don't care what the consequences are, and they don't care if their rhetoric winds up making unhinged people take action that is very, very harmful for the country and personally harmful for people when they actually turn to violence. And the Democrats don't care. They just, you're exactly right. They are gung-ho focused on maximum warfare. And that is where they go. When it comes to the Republican side, we absolutely do have some people on our side who stand for liberty and are champions for liberty, fighters for liberty. President Trump, of course, is one of those. I think many if not all of the people on his cabinet are that way. We've got the House Freedom Caucus, who is constantly standing up. You, even Mike Johnson, the Speaker of the House, who his job is different than my job. So sometimes the deals that he winds up putting together are a bit less as conservative as I would want, less conservative than what I would want. Yet he is doing all that he can to make sure he is working to pass President Trump's agenda into law, even when he has a thin, razor thin margin. You get over to the Senate side, and oh my goodness, on the Senate, you've got Mike Lee and Ron Johnson and Rick Scott and Ted Cruz. And then I think after that, the rest of the Republicans, they do not have that same burning in their belly to do what's right for the country. I don't think they're opposed to what's right for the country, but they don't see it as a fight to prevent us from seeing the decline of Western civilization the way so many other people think of what's wrong with our country right now.
0: I would share that assessment. Nick Freitas, if you know him or know of him, he was a state legislator in Virginia. He retired after the last election, and he's kind of punched above his weight. So most state legislators we've never heard of, but we have with him. And he wrote after Charlie Kirk was assassinated that we are two very different peoples. We may occupy the same piece of geography, but that is where the similarities seem to abruptly end. It's not a civil dispute among fellow countrymen. It's a war between diametrically opposed worldviews, which cannot peacefully coexist with one another. One side will win and one side will lose. And, you know, other than the few people that you've mentioned, you talk to these people. Do they understand that what Nick Freitas said is correct?
1: I think that if you ask most of the United States senators who are Republicans, they don't see it that way. They do not see it as two diametrically opposing views that cannot actually coexist. And perhaps maybe they think about it and they think, oh yeah, these items are, it's like oil and water. It's not going to work together. But I don't think that they see it. They just simply don't see it the same way. And honestly, Gregory, I think part of the reason for that is that we, even on our side, we have senators who have been in the Senate for so long, and they don't really go back home and interact with the base and with their voters the same way that the House of Representatives does, or the same way that governors and state legislators do. So they wind up getting inside that DC bubble, and they become so insulated in it that it's difficult for them to see the world the same way those of us outside the bubble see it.
0: Okay. Normally people say, well, yes, a politician's number one objective is to get reelected. Yet, so what we've seen recently is that Republican Senator Bill Cassidy of Louisiana was defeated in his primary. He didn't even make the runoff. John Cornyn in Texas was defeated in his primary. He made the runoff, and they spent $100 million to try to prop him up. He lost. In Indiana, they refused to do a mid-decade redistricting. They could have picked up two more House seats if they had. Seven state senators were defeated in their primaries. But we're going to talk about the SAVE Act coming up here in a little bit. They refused to pass the SAVE Act and do what's necessary there. They're blocking Donald Trump's appointments. They go on vacation. John Thune is underwater by about 20 points in his home state right now, the majority leader in the Senate. They don't seem to have their own, even if they don't like what we, they don't like us, they don't like our priorities, but you would think they would want to, in some measure, address the concerns of their voters to stay in office.
1: Well, I think that until this year, it's so extremely rare to defeat an incumbent senator in a primary that they feel very insulated by it. We tried doing that in Mississippi in 2014, and oh my goodness, it was one of the worst fights we've ever engaged in. And the gloves came off when it came to stopping grassroots from challenging the establishment. I wish the gloves would come off when it comes to Republican elected officials challenging the Democrats. Mm-hmm. And it just doesn't seem like that is how it goes. I believe that Cassidy's race, I think he sealed his fate when he sided with Liz Cheney in impeachment too. And I'm not sure that very much could have been done to redeem him from that. Maybe it could have if he apologized, that he realized he was wrong, as more evidence came out, he looked at the evidence and mm-hmm. endorsed President Trump and supported his agenda. I think the people in Louisiana probably would have forgiven him, but he never did. He just stuck in that position and never moved, never budged, never considered he might be wrong. Cornyn, I believe, is out of touch with what the people in Texas want. And when you said, well, they have a self-interest, essentially you said they have a self-interest in getting reelected. Yeah, they absolutely have a self-interest in getting reelected, but they think that that's in the bag. They think it's in the bag because it's almost impossible to defeat a sitting senator in a primary. And then if they're from a red state, they don't really have to worry about opposition from the left. So they haven't felt as if they had to pay attention to it. And when you consider how much money was spent in order to defeat Cornyn, and how much money he spent trying to prevent his defeat, no wonder that they feel very insulated, because they think, well, we can just go raise as much money as we need to, and we're going to be able to quash down the other side, and we can spin it with ads on television, and everything will be okay. But at some point, you become so disconnected that voters just have enough. And in Texas, in that red state that is doing everything they can to champion liberty and champion freedom, they're just like, no, we expect better from our senator. We've got this amazing governor, a lieutenant governor, attorney general, and we want to see more of them and less of the squishes in Washington, D.C. Ted Cruz, who is a fighter on Capitol Hill. And then in Florida, you've got DeSantis, who's a huge champion of liberty. And Rick Scott is a great, great fighter for liberty as well. So it would have been good if Cornyn had looked at Ted Cruz and Rick Scott a little bit more instead of John Thune and maybe Susan Collins and Murkowski.
0: Yeah, I think Susan Collins gets a break, because that's a Democrat state, not heavily Democrat, and she's probably the only one that could win.
1: I just got back from Maine. I think that you're right, and she comes through more often than a Democrat ever would for the things that we want done. Sometimes it takes a while for her to get there, and there has to be a deal and negotiation, but that's what legislating is. Legislating is making deals and negotiating and talking with your fellow senators or congressmen.
0: Yeah. I mean, Charlie Kirk acknowledged that. He says, hey, you know, Susan Collins gets a break here. Lisa Murkowski from a solid Republican state doesn't.
1: Right. Yeah. That's right. But Cornyn should have been thinking about if I'm emulating my fellow senators, which one is more like the people of Texas? And Ted Cruz and Rick Scott are more like the people of Texas than Susan Collins. And I'm not saying he was emulating her, but my point is he had some things he could have learned, and he did not. And now he's learned the lesson, a very painful, difficult lesson. I mean, emotionally, I'm sure it was difficult for him, but he's now learned that lesson, and the voters in Texas gave it to him, sent him that message.
0: We shall see whether other Republicans get the message. And speaking connected to Cornyn is that his opponent, Ken Paxton, who defeated him, offered to withdraw from the race if the Senate would just pass the SAVE Act. Now, the SAVE Act has been one of your and Tea Party Patriots, probably the number one priority, which would require proof of citizenship to register to vote and require a photo ID in elections. Some things that are supported by 80% plus of all Americans. Popular, they can improve election integrity, improve their chances of winning elections, save John Cornyn's seat, avoid spending $100 million, and do what's popular. But they don't.
1: Yes, and they wouldn't, because the issue is so popular, they wouldn't risk losing the independent voters over that vote. In fact, they may gain some independent voters, and they're not going to lose more Democrat votes over it. If a person's Democrat, they're voting Democrat, they're going to vote Democrat. But even still, even if they vote Democrat, 70% plus of Democrats agree only American citizens voting in American elections and voter ID when casting a ballot. So it isn't like they were going to lose. They will lose people for supporting it. The only thing that would happen is that they gain more people to their side. And yet we cannot get this bill to get any real traction over in the Senate. We are, of course, continuing to work on it. We are urging the House right now to attach it to everything they send to the Senate so that there is a possibility that the Senate will take it up more seriously and fight for it. But man, oh man, these senators, they just don't understand how important this issue is to Americans. And it's frustrating to me because I watch the money from lobbyists and from Key Street and the influence that money has on Capitol Hill. If this was a bill that was spending a lot of money and benefiting a huge group of people, and those people turned around and in turn took action on it because of the financial benefit, I think that it would be much easier to pass the bill than it is right now, when it is one that is not very expensive. It is policy driven. It is principle driven. And it's one that Americans want to know, regardless of the outcome of the elections, regardless of whether a Republican or a Democrat wins. I think all of us agree, 90% plus would agree that regardless of all of that, we want to be able to trust the outcome of the election, and be able to trust the outcome of that election depends on voter ID and making sure it's only American citizens voting in our elections. Pretty simple stuff. And it's fundamental. And we know we need this done in order to cast a ballot for the very people who need our votes. They just don't get it. They're out of touch.
0: Of course, what has to happen in the Senate is they either need to do a speaking filibuster, and maybe some question whether they can do that. Mike Lee thinks we can. Make the Democrats talk until they can't talk no more, and then we get a straight-up vote, or abolish the filibuster, which the Democrats will do at their earliest opportunity. But yet, all the factors we've discussed, the Republican senators refuse to take that step, and you have to kind of scratch your head and go like, okay, self-interest, national interest coincide here. Yeah, they don't. You have a final thought on that in our last minute?
1: My final thought is you are right. They aren't paying attention to that at all, and they should be. And it is either a talking filibuster or getting rid of the filibuster. They're not the votes to get rid of the filibuster, so they should institute the talking filibuster. Let each one talk until they can talk no more, and they have two chances to do that. When it comes to amnesty, there's a terrible bill that is called the Dignity Act. It would grant amnesty to people who've entered this country illegally, and ultimately would put them on toward the pathway to citizenship, if not directly on it, towards the pathway to citizenship. It is a step towards getting them to that. And we are urging everyone to call their senators and especially their congressmen and saying absolutely no so-called Dignity Act, no amnesty, not now, not ever. We didn't vote for President Trump to secure the border so we could turn around and undermine him with amnesty.
0: Yeah. Do they understand? We're a little bit over time. Do they understand that adding 10, 20, 30 million Democrat voters is going to be fatal to them, their careers, and to the country?
1: I think that some do, and others are just, I think others have not thought it through the way that you and I have. But I think there are some who do right now. I know that bill would not pass with the majority of Republican support, but there are enough Republicans that could team up with Democrats that it makes me nervous, especially with such a thin, thin majority in the House of Representatives.
0: We are out of time. I want to thank you so much for being on our show and everything you're doing for the cause. Again, teapartypatriots.org. You can also get Jenny Beth's podcast on that website. And just thanks for everything that you do for the cause.
1: Thank you so much, Gregory. And thank you and your Tea Party Patriots group for everything you do for the cause as well.
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3: 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Jamaica's lush mountains rising out of the sea. Crystal clear waters in the Cayman Islands. Sun-drenched streets and ancient culture in Cozumel. Now step aboard a luxury ship where everything is handled. First-class dining, relaxed elegance. No packing and unpacking, just experience. And at the center of it all, conversations that matter. Salem Media's Mike Gallagher, Scott Jennings, Larry O'Connor, Jennifer Horn. Life unfiltered, engaging with you. Meet them, talk with them, share meals, build relationships with people who think like you and value what you value. This is more than a vacation. It's a celebration of 250 years of American freedom, set against the most beautiful backdrop in the Caribbean. 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
4: Town Hall News, where conservative voices cut through the noise from breaking headlines to fearless opinion. We report what matters without apology. Written by people who actually believe what you believe. Town Hall tells the stories the corporate press buries, from President Trump to Capitol Hill, from pivotal elections to your everyday lives. 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
5: I'm Carmen Roberts. Auburn University student James Weston Higginbotham, who vanished in Japan after an argument with his family, is found dead.
6: This is a horrific outcome to what was supposed to be a dream vacation in Japan.
5: Fox's Madison Scarpino. His family confirmed online that volunteer searchers found the 20-year-old's body in a mountainous area outside Kyoto. No cause of death was given.